0: public and press. Mangione's attorneys had asked for more media access following the release of a plan by the court to allow six journalists to cover the trial from inside the courtroom, requesting the overflow space and the live stream of the proceedings. There was no discussion during the pretrial hearing of cameras in the courtroom. The judge said the jury, which will be chosen starting September 8th, will be anonymous. Mangione has pleaded not guilty to state and federal charges in the death of UnitedHealthcare CEO Brian Thompson in Midtown Manhattan in December of 2024. In New York City, Tanya J. Powers, Fox News.
1: President Trump may be considering legal action against New York City over the plan to levy taxes on people who own a second home there. The president's writing on Truth Social that the plan is a dangerous political experiment. The tax has already been challenged in state court, delaying its rollout. Members of Congress have reached out to Major League Baseball and the Players Union about Bryce Harper recording a fan interaction for FanDuel.
2: The members, including Senator Richard Blumenthal from Connecticut, want both the league and the Players Union to prohibit promotional deals with sportsbooks. FanDuel sent a cameo video featuring Harper to a VIP customer in 2024. The bettor later sued the sportsbook, claiming it had taken advantage of his gambling addiction. The members of Congress are concerned that current Major League rules allow the use of personalized content from players to, quote, drive vulnerable fans into debt and addiction. The letter concludes with five questions for the league and union and asks them to respond no later than August 24th.
1: Fox's Shea Berman. On Wall Street, the Dow lost 184, the Nasdaq off 160. I'm Lisa Lucera. This is Fox News.
3: 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I was severely nearsighted for my entire adult life until LASIK surgery. I ended up with 20/10 vision in both eyes for 5 years. 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
6: Now, from the Glass Doctor of Indiana Weather Center, here's your Storm Alert weather forecast.
7: Another day with periods of rain and storms tomorrow. Some storms tomorrow could be on the stronger side with damaging winds possible. Highs Wednesday, low 80s. Our chances for rain will lower slightly toward the end of the week, but we'll still see daily chances for off and on showers through the weekend. Highs will drop to the upper 70s Thursday, lasting through part of the weekend. I'm WSBT 22 meteorologist Jessica Burns.
8: Right now it's 73 degrees.
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0: have a local city councilman that has this saying, woke one was crazy.
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6: All right, news roundup, information overload hour. Our toll-free telephone number is 800-941-SEAN if you want to be a part of the program. I got to say, I want to go back to the radio interview that I did with Oliver Larkin, because it ended with, after he's a DSA guy, and after, you know, I run through the DSA agenda, which is insane and nuts. And, you know, we'll go through it again with Chris Hahn of the all-important Chris Hahn Show in a minute. But I went over it all with him, and he basically supports it all. And then I said, so you're basically, you support the philosophy, to each according to his need, from each according to his ability. And this is how that exchange went down.
7: They want to eliminate the Senate, allow Congress to choose the president and judges. Do you agree with that?
8: I would like to see the Electoral College abolished.
7: You support eliminating the Senate. Let's start there.
8: I think that as a long-term reform, we do need to make Congress more reflective of a representative democracy.
7: Do you want to abolish ICE?
8: I do.
7: Do you want to defund the Department of War?
8: I do think that we need to radically cut our defense spending. The Pentagon has never been able to pass a budget.
7: Would you eliminate cash bail?
8: I do think that cash bail is a punitive measure that goes against our Constitution.
7: Do you think that public ownership of corporations should be taken over by the government?
8: It depends on what industry.
7: To each American based on their needs, from each American based on their ability. Do you support that?
8: I think that's a fine concept.
7: Do you know who said that first? You don't, do you?
8: Inform me.
7: I will inform you. A guy by the name of Karl Marx.
6: Then, you know, I had him on TV last night. I said, have you reflected on this conversation that you are a Marxist? You're admitting to be a Marxist. And he hadn't reflected on it, which kind of, Linda, cracked me up. He was trying last night not to do what he did on the radio show, which was answer my questions, because he doesn't want to, you know, tell the truth. And this is like AOC saying, oh, this is just woke 1.0. We have woke 2.0, which is, you know, we're just going to hide everything that we really believe in. And we didn't mean it. You know, that's what it means. This is him, you know, basically saying, you know, I want billionaires. I want to tax billionaires out of existence. How many jobs billionaires, you know, create? You know, I never got a job from a poor person. Whether I was washing dishes, thank God people have enough money to go to dinner. Whether I was a cook, thank God people went to dinner. A busboy, a waiter, bartender, thank God. When I did construction, painting, hanging wallpaper, laying tile, doing reconstruction, building new homes. I did all of that, roofing, you name it. And, you know, thank God there were people that had money, because I got to put money in my pocket, pay my rent, and go out to eat. But listen to this.
9: All right, here to try and defend his, well, agenda, Florida Democratic congressional candidate, Oliver Larkin. I do appreciate you coming on. I do. Let's pick up where we left off on my radio show. So I ask you, to each according to their need, from each American according to their ability. And I ask you, well, who said that? You did not know that it was Karl Marx. Have you had time to think about that?
10: I've been focusing on meeting the people of our district, and I'm not coming at this from a theoretical point of view. I'm coming at this race from a pragmatic point of view of what the American people and the people of South Florida need, and that is Medicare for all, that is universal child care, that is the policy proposals that you just articulated on your show. This is what people, working class people, Democrats, Republicans, and independents want to see reflected in our government's priorities.
6: And then I press this guy on how much money people making. If you make $100,000 a year, based on your, you know, share the wealth mentality, how much should somebody be able to keep of their own money? For example, you make $100,000 a year. How much he wants to tax billionaires out of existence? Okay, got that answer out of him. That was it, though. If somebody makes 100 grand a year, out of every dollar they make, how much should they be able to take? He doesn't mean keep. And he doesn't want to answer. What about people that make 500,000? Doesn't want to answer. How about people that make a million? Doesn't want to answer. Listen.
9: Give me a number. What percentage of every dollar should every American be able to keep after they pay the government, local, state, federal?
10: It depends on the range of income that someone is making. For billionaires, I think that billionaires should be taxed out of existence. There's far too much money that is concentrated among the wealthy few.
9: Somebody making 100 grand a year, how much of every dollar should they be able to keep?
10: I think that the tax rate on most middle-class Americans and
9: Oliver, Sean, give me a number.
10: It's not that
9: how much out of every dollar should they be able
10: well
9: to keep?
10: On cable news, but
9: 100 grand. No, 100
10: I don't think
9: grand.
10: That we should be.
9: How much
10: that we
9: of every dollar should they be able to keep? It's a simple
10: American.
9: Question. How much are you willing
10: Sean,
9: to let the government take? How much? Give us a number.
10: I want to see a return on our taxpayer investment. We pay
9: give
10: into
9: us
10: Medicare,
9: a
10: yet
9: number.
10: We don't get to benefit
9: somebody
10: from Medicare
9: works
10: for all.
9: Hard, makes 100 grand a year. How much of every dollar should they keep?
10: I'm not interested in changing the tax rate on middle class Americans on people making 100 grand. I want
9: okay.
10: to raise taxes.
9: Somebody that
10: on
9: makes
10: the billionaire
9: 500 grand a year, 500,000 a year, how much out of every dollar should they be able to keep?
10: It is in proportional to the top marginal tax
9: give
10: rate.
9: Give me
10: that
9: a
10: we
9: number.
10: See, where if you're making
9: Oliver, give
10: Sean,
9: me a number. How much
10: Sean,
9: out of every dollar
10: easy.
9: Should they
10: it's
9: keep?
10: It's not that simple.
9: How much should go to the government out of every dollar? How much should they be able to keep? Answer the question. Be honest for crying out loud. What's fair?
10: They should pay the same Social Security tax rate as working class
9: right,
10: Americans.
9: Goodbye.
10: We need to
9: you're
10: raise the taxable
9: Oliver,
10: income cap on Social Security.
9: You don't
10: the
9: want
10: billionaires
9: to tell
10: are not
9: your
10: paying
9: opinion
10: the-
9: because you know you will look stupid. To each according to the need, from each according to their ability. That makes you a Marxist.
6: All right, here to weigh in on this. This is always a risk. I don't know why. I kind of half like the guy. He's a protege of Chuckie Schumer. Chuck Schumer's silence is deafening as it relates to all issues involving these radical DSA Marxist socialists. He wouldn't even speak out against Mamdani. It's just a disgrace, moral cowardice, no moral clarity. But anyway, Chris has kind of been a disciple, grew up under Schumer. By the way, I saw Schumer again. You want to know where I saw him?
11: Where'd you see him?
6: He was sitting behind me. I don't know if you happen to see the eulogy that I gave at the National Cathedral for my friend Lindsey Graham.
11: I did see it, yes.
6: Very tough to do, by the way. I mean, I like Lindsey a lot. We talked every day. We both were like, we're both addicts
11: always.
6: When it comes to politics and world events. And, you know, he was so misunderstood. People think he was a war guy. No, he wanted a lasting peace in the Middle East. That was his real goal. So, and... Actually, we had a pleasant conversation. The two times I've seen him, they have not been hostile conversations. They've not. My question to you is, when I say to this guy, this DSA guy, do you believe in to each American based on their ability? I'm sorry, based on their needs, from each American based on their ability. I said, do you support that philosophy? Yes. I said, well, you know, it wasn't Mamdani that came up with it. Do you know who first came up with it? No, but I'm sure you're going to tell me. And I said, yeah, a guy by the name of Karl Marx. So you are a proud Democrat. Your party now is being overrun by Marxist, socialist, communist. And your friend Chuck Schumer sits idly by, silently. He's a leader in name only. He's scared to death to take on the radicals that really run your party. Now, my question is, do you support this agenda?
11: No, I don't. By the way, I
6: why can't Chuck say that?
11: I think he does by, you know, his actions. I mean, he's running primary opponents against these people. So, I mean, you know, what else could he do?
6: Now, the only case that I saw, and by the way, Bernie and AOC did it. You know, I guess in the case of El Sayed in Michigan. I mean, if you were in Michigan, would you vote for El Sayed or would you vote for Mike Rogers?
11: I would not be voting for Mike Rogers, so that would leave me with El Sayed, 100%. I think we need a doctor in the United States Senate.
6: So you're going to vote for a guy, a New Yorker, and you were there on 9/11, I assume, like I was, right?
11: I was. I worked for Chuck Schumer.
6: Yeah, we lost 2,977 Americans that day, and this guy blames America for what happened. This guy wants the streets to run red with blood of property owners.
11: So you're conflating.
6: So you would vote. Hold on. You would vote for that guy. You're telling me.
11: You're conflating Hassan Piker with Abdul Al-Sayed. Those are two different.
6: No. Well, he's been out there campaigning everywhere with him. Not conflating anything.
11: Piker.
6: He's out there. He will not condemn him. He was there campaigning up to the last day before the campaign. On the night of the election a week ago, he was right there in the middle of the room live streaming. So that's what you're telling me.
11: Do you believe that we should judge politics?
6: This is not your show to ask questions. It's your job to answer questions as my guest.
11: Because I'm the guest. You should be nice to me. So
6: no, there's no way I'm going to be nice to you.
11: Well, look, if we're going to hold Al-Sayed accountable for Hassan Piker, we got to hold Trump accountable for Nick Fuentes, don't we?
6: Okay. Trump met one time because he was meeting with Kanye. Kanye brought this idiot Nick Fuentes.
11: Yeah.
6: And wants nothing to do with it and has been very clear about it. Did not know who he was.
11: He has not disavowed.
6: Did not know who he was and will never meet with him again and said so.
11: He didn't disavow Nick Fuentes. He didn't disavow.
6: Yes, he did. You're wrong.
11: Disavowed the Proud Boys. You know, look, I mean, again, I think people should be careful who they campaign with. And I think voters in Michigan are going to have to weigh that against all other things. But, you know, he is not a DSA member. And I think we need somebody who has a medical background in the Senate because Cassidy sure as hell isn't helping protect us.
6: OK, I don't even know what you're talking about. I really don't.
11: Oh.
6: So you would vote for Abdul Sayed in spite of his friendship with Hassan Piker?
11: I mean, I don't like Mike Rogers' friendship with the president.
6: And you're right. It was Hassan Piker that said it about 9/11. You know, on his podcast, when he's in a studio, he's got a picture of the Twin Towers on 9/11. You know that, right?
11: These guys are all shock jocks, right? They want to try to get the most shock.
6: I'm not asking about the shock jock. The shock jock is out there with a guy that wants to be a United States senator.
11: Again, I mean, that is up for the voters to decide. They're going to judge him by the company they keep. I don't think that that's an accurate way to judge a politician. You got to ask them, what are they going to do for you? Are they going to fight for you and the things you care about? And I think for most Michiganders, I think that then when they review what Al-Sayed stands for, they're going to fight. They're going to want to vote for him over Rogers.
6: Mike Rogers, you mean the guy that served his country in combat? Mike Rogers has been on the House Intel Committee. Mike Rogers has been in law enforcement and intelligence. That guy. I don't think you have a prayer. Now, do you support six gender Tellerico, too?
11: Doesn't Mike Rogers live down the block?
6: I'm asking a question. Do you support six gender Tellerico? He says there are six genders.
11: And I 100% support.
6: Do you know what the other? I know of two genders. What are the other four?
11: I'm not going to get into what genders are what, but I know that.
6: No. He says there are six. I can only come up with two. What are the other four?
11: I don't know. You're going to have to ask him that.
6: But do you believe God, our Father who art in heaven, is non-binary?
11: I think the Holy Ghost could be anything, don't you?
6: I think that when Jesus in the Bible refers to our Father, and God the Father is so often stated in the Bible that I think it's pretty clear there's a masculine connotation to that. It's not
11: ghost?
6: Our non-binary, you know, our transgender. Now, do you support Tellerico and his position on running a vegan campaign in a cattle state, no drilling in an oil state, and a guy that is championing the rights of men to play women's sports? Do you support that?
11: First of all, I was with Tellerico once in my life, and we have.
6: Do you support that?
11: He is not running a vegan campaign.
6: Yeah, excuse me. He said it.
11: Not running to put women in men in women's sports.
6: Yes, he is. He stated it.
11: And he's running.
6: Do you ever do any reading? Do you read?
11: The guy he's running against is a dirtbag, and he is going to beat him like a drum. Get ready.
6: And you think the people of Texas are going to vote for a guy that thinks there's six genders, and you yourself, the almighty Chris Hahn, can't name the other four genders that he's referring to?
11: Again, I think the people of Texas aren't going to get fooled by this BS again.
6: Do you think the people of Texas want biological men?
11: They've looked past
6: in women's locker rooms, girls' locker rooms, and to play women's sports. Do you think they believe that?
11: again, I don't, that is not what Calrico is about. Now,
6: excuse me, those are all things he has stated.
11: If people in Texas want to support somebody who has allowed pedophiles to go free because they donated to the campaign, they'll vote for Paxton. If not, they'll vote for Calrico.
6: Okay, so you have just basically said he never said it, never said it, never said it. You know what I'm going to do, Chris Hahn? You know what I'm going to do? You know what I'm going to do, Chris Hahn? I'm going to do something I don't like to do. Hold people through the break. And on the other side of the break, I'm going to make you eat your words. And then with every tape that I play, I'm going to have you apologize to me.
11: You hold...
6: Okay?
11: You're holding me through the break. You got to apologize to me. I'm missing my golf lesson. For you.
6: You... Yeah, okay. Like I really care. Like, I have no time to play golf. I work because, you know, that's what I love to do. I'm a loser.
11: All right.
6: I admit it.
11: Very well.
12: All right, quick break. Right back. We'll continue straight ahead. 800-941-SHAWN is our number.
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0: right, listen, if you're all excited, you've been dreaming for years and years and years, you want to open your new business, and then all of a sudden you see, oh, I need insurance. 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
5: Fox News, I'm John Saucy, a Marine veteran and Massachusetts teacher Robert Gilman returning back to the U.S. after spending 4 years behind bars in Russia. Senator Ed Markey telling reporters Gilman will be flown out for medical treatment after suffering years of abuse that left him near death.
6: He will be given that treatment at a military hospital in Texas.
5: President Trump says no one is exchanged in return for Gilman. The Trump administration pausing funding for the Los Angeles Homeless Services Authority in June, pulling $240 billion over allegations of fraud and mismanagement. Secretary of Housing and Urban Development Scott Turner says funding doubled over the years, but homelessness tripled.
7: The L.A. Continuum of Care, led by LASA, had received $1 billion in taxpayer dollars over the last 5 years. That's $1 billion over the last 5 years. With no accountability and zero results.
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9: Another day with periods of rain and storms tomorrow. Some storms tomorrow could be on the stronger side with damaging winds possible. Highs Wednesday, low 80s. Our chances for rain will lower slightly toward the end of the week, but we'll still see daily chances for off and on showers through the weekend. Highs will drop to the upper 70s Thursday, lasting through part of the weekend. I'm WSBT 22 meteorologist Jessica Burns.
10: Right now it's 72 degrees.
11: 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We help guide you through that process. We don't dictate. 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Okay, I want a sofa that's 78 inches. I want it this, this, this. And a lot of times we'll say, well, you know, it would really help if we saw the room. We'll come out to the house and help you. But if you want just that one sofa, we can help you find the sofa. 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

0: Be sure to check in as soon as you get to your car after work for breaking information you need to know about. 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
1: 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All right. We're keeping Chris Hahn, Chuck Schumer, disciple, acolyte. By the way, did you ever talk to Chuck about me ever once?
2: I did. I have talked to him about you. But, you know, the funny thing is I have worked with you longer than I worked with Chuck. We've been working together for 17 years.
1: I wouldn't call you being a guest on my show working together.
2: Well, we did. There were times when we were both contributors at the same network. How about that?
1: You were at Fox as a contributor?
2: Yeah, you helped me get the job, Sean.
1: Oh, my goodness. What was I thinking back in the day? I don't even remember. Oh, my God. Linda, did you hear that?

0: serious.
1: Yeah.
0: Now, I had to hire more accountants and lawyers to get out cleanly than I can even count. I had like over 100 items that I had to do, things I had to do in New York to, you know, disconnect any connection to New York, and then things I had to do in Florida to become a full-time resident. And I just don't go to New York because, you know, they want to tax you if you're there one day. I'm like, I'm not doing it.
1: Oh, no. All you had to do was live in Florida for 6 months in one day, Sean.
0: Bull, loney, not true, wrong, fake news, new. There are more New York state IRS agents in the free state of Florida than in your state of New York. Sorry, you're wrong. And they make you prove, even if you're domiciled and all of it, and it just you. Well, where's the more expensive home that you own? I sold my home. I'm like, I don't have a home in New York, and I will never get one again. That was one of the items on my list. You know, if you're a member of a club, you can't be a member of any club in New York. They'll say, oh, you're still tied to New York. You know, so you just they make it. They're so greedy that they want any penny that they can get. So I'm just like, okay, I hired lawyers, accountants, and I said, make it, you know, rock solid, bulletproof, you know, it's just got to, and they said, just don't go back. He goes, that's the best way. I don't go back. Anyway, so de Blasio actually meant it, which was interesting to me because they know it's killing them chasing people like me away. They are. They're chasing people like me away. Look what Mamdani did to, you know, Ken Griffin of Citadel. He's going to spend $6 billion and that idiot has to dox him. Now he's doxing anybody that has an apartment, you know, worth any money in New York. I'm like, okay, you think these people are going to be happy? Because a lot of rich people have security risks because of it. It's unbelievable how dumb your state is.
1: I just don't know how you survive the heat in Florida in the summer. I mean, I couldn't do it. I can't last.
0: It's called the ocean.
1: Are you just?
0: It's called an ocean breeze. I live coastal. I like to see God's ocean. God lives on the ocean.
1: I live close to the ocean here on Long Island, or I should say this.
0: And the water's disgusting brown, like Jones Beach.
1: Beautiful.
0: And you know, mine is tropical, beautiful, green and blue. The people like me here. I don't walk into a restaurant like I did in New York City and, you know, get daggers from half the people reading the room. They're like, ah, my very presence triggering them.
1: When you were growing up on Long Island, you didn't dream of living in Florida. You dreamed of living on the North or South Shore. Cut it out.
0: Excuse me. No, I had a beautiful house in Long Island. You can Google it. It was beautiful. I sold it.
1: I've heard about
0: you. I would have given you a discount.
1: I would have.
0: All right. I don't know if you could afford it with the Chris. Well, maybe making a ton of money on the Chris Hahn show. I don't know.
1: Yeah, well, you know. Look, I'm a capitalist, Sean. I make money other ways.
0: So. All right. So, yeah, you're probably a political advisor, let me guess, or a lobbyist. Am I right?
1: I hustle.
0: Are you a lobbyist?
1: I do a lot of things. I don't like to get into what I do. But
0: are you a lobbyist?
1: I'm doing fine. I'm a capitalist. I get paid.
0: Okay. Are you a lobbyist?
1: I'm no longer a lobbyist, but I have been a lobbyist in my lifetime.
0: Okay. And do you advise political campaigns?
1: I advise all sorts of people on things, but I don't do political campaigns anymore unless it's for a friend.
0: But you do political advising?
1: Yeah.
0: Linda, do you notice that liberals never want to answer a question? Because I have him dead to rights and he knows that he just doesn't want to answer. All right,
2: I'm just happy he said he was a capitalist. I thought that was a big win for you, and you said nothing.
1: Look.
0: No, but let me tell you why, because I'm not buying it.
1: Market for liberal media, so, you know.
0: Do you think you're overtaxed or undertaxed?
1: I think I'm overtaxed.
0: Oh, interesting. How much of every dollar should go to federal, state, local governments? How much, if you make 100 grand a year, how much should the people making that money be able to keep out of 100 grand after they pay taxes?
1: As much as they can.
0: No, I didn't ask you.
1: I
0: federal, state,
1: like
0: local taxes, how much should workers be able to keep if you make 100 grand a year?
1: Well, I think they should be able to keep more than I
0: can. Give me a number.
1: I would think 20%, 25%.
0: So they should only be able to keep 25 cents out of every dollar?
1: You should be able to keep 75% of what you make.
0: 75. All right. Now, let's say you make a half a million. Out of every dollar, how much?

0: should you be able to keep?
1: Well, I think if you live on Long Island, you're making $500,000, you still should be keeping 75% of that.
0: Okay, let's say you make $1 million a year. How much should you be able to keep?
1: 70%.
0: 70%. All right, what if you make $10 million?
1: I think then, you know, maybe 40%. You know, you get up there, you're doing okay.
0: You should only keep 40 cents of every dollar you make.
1: Here's the problem with the tax code. We got to.
0: No, I don't want your analysis. I could care less about your analysis. What about somebody that makes $100 million a year? How much of every dollar should they be able to keep?
1: I think it should be a progressive tax. It should go up.
0: How much should they be able to keep? Answer.
1: I think they should be able to keep 40%.
0: 40 cents out of every dollar. What about billionaires?
1: Oh, I 50%.
0: They should keep 50 cents out of every dollar.
1: Yeah.
0: Okay. Then you're not a DSA member. Okay. No. Now let's go to you. I got a highlight reel of your friend Talafrico. Let's play it.
2: Actually, he recognizes that there are many more than two biological sexes. In fact, there are six. God is both masculine and feminine and everything in between. God is non-binary. I have met so many Hindus, Buddhists, Sikh, Jews, Muslims, atheists, agnostics, who are more Christ-like than some of the Christians I serve with in the Texas legislature. Our southern border should be like our front porch. There should be a giant welcome mat out front. For me, prophetic voices like Jesus have helped me reckon with my own whiteness, my own masculinity, my own certainty, my own ego. Before we go further, I want to acknowledge that our trans community needs abortion care too. We can't satisfy the rich, but what we can do is tax trillionaires out of existence. The American flag is such a complicated symbol for most of us. And in many ways, like Jesus, like the cross, it's been co-opted and in some ways its true meaning has been betrayed. It is now existential that we try to reduce our meat consumption and that we try to respect animals. I am proud to say that our campaign has officially become a non-meat campaign.
0: Vegan campaign. Now, I want my apology, because you told this audience in the last segment that he never said these things. Apologize.
1: You said it was a vegan campaign. You said it's a non-meat campaign. What is that?
0: Okay. That would be called a vegan.
1: Well, you know, I am an attorney, so I'm gonna parse that word. How about that?
0: I'm gonna parse that word. All right. And you can't name the other four genders when he talks about six genders.
1: I cannot. No.
0: And you think it's a good thing to trash Christians the way he did, and to call God non-binary? You're okay with that?
1: I don't think he was trashing Christians. I think he was calling some people in the state legislature hypocrites, and that is for sure.
0: Do you think Texans want a welcome mat at their southern border instead of a wall or a fence or a barrier?
1: Welcome mat with a lock on the door. I think that's the right answer.
0: Well, he didn't give that answer.
1: That's what he said.
0: He didn't say that.
1: He said a welcome.
0: Linda, did he say that? I didn't hear lock on the door. No, that's not what he said. Nice try.
1: That is what he said. Play it again.
0: Play it again, Linda.
2: Our southern border should be like our front porch. There should be a giant welcome mat out front and a lock on the door.
0: All right, I'll give it to you. I didn't hear that part.
1: All right.
0: A welcome mat's a welcome mat. You see, the difference between you and me is you were right in that instance. I was wrong. Every other instance, I was right, and you're wrong. And then you play this game like, you know, all you radical leftists, where you don't want to answer. You know, he believes in six genders. Don't you think that's nuts?
1: No, I don't think it's nuts.
0: You don't think it's nuts? Then what are possibly the other four genders?
1: I don't know. I don't know.
0: And you're telling me that this guy's going to win on a campaign where he believes in six genders and that God's non-binary. Let me ask this part, because I didn't get to this part. It talks about the trans community should have full access to abortion. Well,
1: yeah,
0: he's talking about the trans community. Biological men should have access to abortion?
1: No, he means biological females having access to abortion.
0: Biological female. That's not what he said. He said the trans community should have access to abortion.
1: I know as men, it's hard for us to believe that women might want to become men, but there are some that do.
0: And listen, nothing shocks me in this day and age. It just doesn't.
1: Well,
0: not even you can shock me anymore because you're nuts.
1: Yeah, so and I try my best not to be nuts, but you know.
0: I think when you come to Florida, you should bring Chucky with you, and all three of us. I'll pay because, you know, in the spirit of spreading the wealth, and we'll all go have a steak together, and we'll all agree to keep it private, you know, off the record. And let's have a real conversation. You think Chuck would ever do it? Does he like steak?
1: Do that.
0: Or is he a vegan?
1: I think he would love to do that, but let's do it at Rothman's or Brian Cooper here on Long Island.
0: No, I'm not going up there. You have to come down here.
1: I come down there twice a year to see my parents and play golf. So I'll be down.
0: Your parents left New York like I did. I wonder why, Chris Hahn.
1: Sure.
0: By the way, you'll be glad to know that they won't have to pay a New York 10% estate death tax. And if Mamdani had his way, they would lower the threshold from $7.5 million to $750,000. He wants a 50% New York City death tax. Do you support that?
1: No.
0: Then with the federal death tax, that's 100%. You wouldn't keep a penny. Listen, it's fun kicking the ball around with you, but I got to tell you something. Your party is nuts, and you are defending, you know, the indefensible. But whatever. Tell Chuck I say hi, okay? I saw him. He was sitting right behind me, by the way, during the memorial for Lindsay.
1: I will tell him you said hi, and you could call him majority leader in January.
0: Want to bet on that?
1: Yeah, we already have a bet on it, and you're coming up here to pay me back.
0: Well, that hell will freeze over before I come up to New York for anything. Not happening.
1: You'll have to fly them down to Florida when I come down, and, you know, you could afford it with the.
0: I'll get you a first class ticket. How's that?
1: That sounds great. I'm in.
0: All right, Chris Hahn, thank you. Listen, everybody needs a home security system. 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
6: Hi, it's John Simney from Michiana Mornings to let you know about an exciting event coming to our area. The St. Joseph County Republican Party's annual Lincoln Day Dinner is happening Thursday, October 15th at Four Winds Hotel and Casino in South Bend. This year's featured guest is investigative reporter Nick Shirley, who gained national attention for exposing what's been called the largest taxpayer fraud scandal in United States history. And now you'll have the opportunity to hear directly from the reporter whose work has sparked a nationwide conversation, and he's bringing that same investigative focus right here, looking into potential fraud in St. Joseph County and Michiana. The Lincoln Day Dinner brings together hundreds of conservatives while supporting local Republican candidates and grassroots efforts. 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
14: Hey man, Casey Hendrickson here. I know you're used to me kind of being animated and amped up during these live endorsements, but I actually just want to sit down and talk to you about something. 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

right, that's going to wrap things up for today. And we got a great Hannity tonight. We will have all eyes on Francesca Hung. There is a treasure trove of Abdul El-Sayed literally saying crazy stuff, transcripts of him, you know, replacing the Second Amendment. I mean, this thing goes on and on. Anyway, we'll have Mike Rogers, who's running against El-Sayed. We have Scott Walker out of Wisconsin. We'll watch him Wisconsin tonight. Set your DVR, Hannity at 9. Great show tonight, election night. Tonight at 9. See you then back here tomorrow. Thank you for making this show possible.

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8: This is a Fox News alert. She moves on to the runoff. I'm Lee Silasera. Senator Darlene Graham, the sister of late Senator Lindsey Graham, has advanced to the special Republican primary runoff in South Carolina.
9: Darlene Graham even told reporters today, including us here at Fox, that she thought this was going to a runoff. That's not necessarily a surprise that they believe that nobody was going to get over that 50% threshold. But the question at this hour, of course, is who will Darlene Graham face again in a runoff 2 weeks from now?
8: Fox's Mark Meredith in Columbia. Darlene Graham was appointed last month to fill the remainder of her brother's term and has been endorsed by President Trump. The winner of the runoff will face Democrat Annie Andrews in the general election. In Alabama, Representative Shamari Figures has won the Democratic nomination in the Alabama congressional district that Republicans redrew in the hopes of gaining an additional seat in the midterms. Democrat Terry Sewell won her Democratic primary in her redrawn district. In Connecticut, incumbent Democrat Ned Lamont has fended off a primary challenge from progressive Josh Elliott. He's a state rep. Polls just closing in Wisconsin, where Democratic Socialist Francesca Hong is considered the frontrunner in the primary for governor.
10: I think our policies are ones that are the solutions to deliver for working class people, permanent affordability, so we don't come back to moments like these. I think the Democratic Party, we are a big tent party, and there's always room for better policies and always room for more people.
8: Current Governor Tony Evers has supported Hong's opponent, County Executive David Crowley. On the Republican side, Congressman Tom Tiffany is considered the favorite. Heavy thunderstorms and strong wind gusts have knocked out power to more than 500,000 people in the Chicago area and northwest Indiana. The National Weather Service says preliminary information indicates the system was a derecho, which are prolonged straight-lined wind events where there's heavy rainfall and similar in force to tornadoes. 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
8: Florida congressman says someone painted a swastika over one of his campaign signs.
14: Congressman Randy Fine said he put up some campaign signs around Central Florida ahead of the August 18th primary, but got a call Monday that one had been vandalized with a spray-painted swastika in Flagler Beach. Fine told Fox 35 Orlando,
15: "Well, I was a lot more upset than I expected to be. I'm sort of grappling with it. It's really, really affected me, and I'm not going to lie, I'm pretty upset about it."
14: The Flagler Beach City Deputy Police Chief says they were notified about the incident and were looking into it. Fine is facing four primary challengers, including Dan Bilzerian, an influencer who's been criticized for making a number of anti-Semitic statements. Jessica Rosenthal, Fox News.
8: Russia has released a U.S. Marine veteran who had been in prison for more than 4 years on disputed charges that he beat a police officer. President Trump posting on social media that Robert Gilman is on his way to Andrews Air Force Base in Maryland. Last week, it was reported Gilman was said to be gravely ill and at risk of dying. A lawsuit filed on behalf of a retired Illinois firefighter who suffered catastrophic brain injuries, which they blame on raw oysters.
16: The family of 44-year-old retired Cicero firefighter and Marine veteran Joe Belgio say he ate raw oysters at Gibson Steakhouse in Oak Brook in suburban Chicago in 2025.
17: Within 3 days, he was fighting for his life. The pathogens included Vibrio cholerae and E. coli.
16: Family attorney Karen Arena says Belgio suffered cardiac arrest, a coma, and permanent brain damage, for which he's bedridden, requiring lifelong around-the-clock care that his insurance has run out, denying him proper treatment. A spokesman for Gibson's disputing the allegations that its food caused Belgio's health condition.
8: Fox's Jeff Manasso. Taylor Swift, Lyle Lovett, and others had to be inducted into the Nashville Songwriters Hall of Fame, the formal induction ceremony set for later this year. I'm Lisa Lucera. This is Fox News.
2: Now, from the Glass Doctor of Indiana Weather Center, here's your storm alert weather forecast.
18: Another day with periods of rain and storms tomorrow. Some storms tomorrow could be on the stronger side with damaging winds possible. Highs Wednesday, low 80s. Our chances for rain will lower slightly toward the end of the week, but we'll still see daily chances for off and on showers through the weekend. Highs will drop to the upper 70s Thursday, lasting through part of the weekend. I'm WSBT 22 meteorologist Jessica Burns.
19: Right now, it's 70 degrees.
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0: 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Welcome, America. I just saw this literally minutes ago from MSN.com. Iran's rulers are taking steps to keep their economy functioning just enough to resist a drawn-out U.S. campaign. Goes on, the U.S. is tightening its squeeze, reimposing a blockade of ports and firing on a ship today that violated it, but the renewed pressure might not be enough to crack Tehran. Iran is becoming a survival economy by rationing scarce goods, limiting access to foreign currency, slashing investment and shifting more of the burden onto the households, while preserving strategic imports and the essential machinery of the state, analysts say. The result will be a deepening economic malaise that leads to rising poverty and dysfunction, but also more room for Iran's leaders to stall talks with the U.S. This has been my concern. We just talked about this yesterday a little bit. Now, that is that the regime will husband the resources for itself, and the Iranian Republican Guard Corps, the IRGC. And I'm reading online, people going, this is great. We're going to have total victory. This is great. I don't think they quite get it. I hope people in the administration get it. I clearly see that people online out of think tanks and so-called influencers, of course, they're phonies, but also people with websites, people are supposed to know, commenting. They seem to think this will be enough. It's not going to be enough, America. Now, when are we going to arm the Iranian people? And why is Karg Island still functioning? I don't get it. I honestly don't. And someday, after the fact, maybe years from now, somebody will write about it. And now I'm thinking that this is going to hurt us, as we've been talking, actually, but I'm thinking that this is going to be the big pull that hurts us during the midterm elections. You can't drag this out this way. It's amazing that the woke right neo-fascist isolationists who talk about forever wars, their answer right now, you know what their answer is right now? Declare victory and get out. Declare victory and get out? They think the American people are stupid. They think you're stupid, Mr. and Mrs. America. They think MAGA and constitutional conservatives, they think you're all stupid, that you're not going to notice it. Well, of course you're going to notice it. So is communist China. So is communist North Korea. So is Russia. So are all of our enemies. They're going to, whoa, wow. Look at that. But the woke right neo-fascist isolationists as a group have a very low IQ. They're not bright. They're just not. And their reaction to this has given aid and comfort to the enemy. Aid and comfort to the enemy. And in my mind, there's no question about this. There's simply no question about this. So, our friend Jack Keane, he's all over Fox, and that's a good thing. We need him on Fox. We need him everywhere, really. He was on today with Martha McCallum. I'm a big fan of both of them. Both of them. She's a real journalist and a very nice person. I want you to listen to this. We'll go to cut 16, Mr. Producer. Go.
1: It's very unnerving. I mean, obviously, this president has seen more threats against his life than I believe any other.
0: All right, I should set this up a little bit. Just hold it right there. They're talking about reports today that the president went on the new Air Force One and then went out another end of the Air Force One, was transported to another jet. the old Air Force One or a military jet to fly out of Turkey because of a threat from Iran. And the intelligence that was received was mostly through the Israelis, by the way. And so now you have media figures like Jake Tapped Out and others saying, well, isn't that outrageous? He left some staff behind, and he also left some reporters behind. Now, ladies and gentlemen, look, I get that. I understand it. But when the President of the United States, for instance, at the White House Correspondents' Dinner, the first one this past couple of months, when they hustled the president and the people at the dais out of the ballroom, there were a lot of people left behind. There were a lot of people left behind. There's really no way to address that. Certainly, when you look at the situation that took place in Turkey, it's even a harder situation. How do you address that? Because the whole point is to conceal where the president is and to move him to safety onto another plane. And if you start emptying the entire plane, you kind of give it away, don't you? But then people are saying, but what if it would have blown out? What if it was attacked? What if it this? What if it that? First of all, we don't know that the original plane the president in wasn't protected in some way by fighter jets and so forth. We don't know. So people don't have the full story on television, and yet they're making these wild statements. They're making these wild statements. So that's what Martha McCollum's talking about. Go ahead, please.
1: President, and you said something to me when we spoke the other day, that as we get closer to the midterms, Iran will become more violent because they understand the pressure of the midterms, the political pressure that the president and his party face right now, and they're working it to their advantage.
2: Yeah, well, that's one of the reasons that Iranians believe they have the upper hand here. I mean, obviously, they still have influence over the Straits of Hormuz, and that they acquired that on April the 7th when we went to a ceasefire. And we're 4 months into it, and we're still trying to work out some kind of a deal here where the Straits are truly open.
0: Let's stop there a moment. Here's what he's saying. He's saying that we were kicking their asses for 2 weeks, we and the Israelis. And then we slammed on the brakes and went to a so-called ceasefire because the president's advisor, as the president apparently believed, that we had done enough damage that they'd come to the table and at some point say uncle. But they didn't. The ceasefire didn't hold. It was violated repeatedly, and they didn't say uncle. They dragged us along so they could rebuild, so they could reinforce their regime so that they could get weapons from communist China and fascistic Russia, and they did all those things. And as you know, listening to this program, I said, what is that all about? You don't negotiate with an enemy that's not defeated. And of course, all the geniuses on the internet and elsewhere, not just the internet, were saying, well, yes, yeah, I remember Rand Paul even saying, yeah, well, of course we do. No, we really don't. We negotiate for surrender. All through World War II with all of our enemies. Now, if we don't, we don't win the war. There's some kind of a stalemate, like in North Korea, like in Vietnam, like right now in Iran. But we had the upper hand, man. I mean, we really did. We really did. Took out the top ranks, took out the second tier. We and the Israelis together, as Admiral Cooper pointed out yesterday, as Hegseth pointed out repeatedly during the course of the first 2 weeks, 3 weeks. And then we had this long so-called ceasefire that wasn't a ceasefire. Then we started up again. Then we had another ceasefire. Then we started up again. Then we had a memorandum of understanding. You remember how critical I was of that? I came under terrible attacks and abuse, but I'm a big boy. I can handle it. Been around a while. For not going along with it. Going along with what? Giving them over $300 billion if they behave for a few weeks? That's suicidal. Well, luckily, they didn't get it. because they violated it. They couldn't resist it, the enemy, and they violated it. So they didn't get any of that money, to my knowledge. And now, we're dumbing down victory, I fear. And we'll walk away, to some extent. We'll just say, hey, look, we're building these new pipelines away from the Strait of Hormuz, and 70-80% of the oil that goes through there won't go through there anymore. Folks, that's an international waterway. It was open before the war. If the Iranians grab it, the fact is that it still has a geopolitical and military importance. And the precedent that it sends is horrendous. The Communist Chinese, as we've talked before, they're claiming control over the South China Sea, which is also international waters. And so you're going to have all these regimes now making claims to international waters, making navigable activity by our navies, by our commercial ships, and so forth, very difficult, in some places impossible. So you don't want to leave the region worse than when you went there. I'm just telling you the truth. Go ahead with Jack Keane, please.
2: And to freedom of navigation and no interference whatsoever. Remains to be seen if that will ever be achieved peacefully, but that is the intent. But as we move closer, despite the success of the economic blockade, I've always felt that the people running the country don't care that much about their own people suffering here. What they really care about is staying in power mm-hmm. and the influence they believe they have over this administration moving towards the midterms. I'm convinced, listen, just in the last few weeks, they've conducted 22 attacks.
1: Yeah.
2: And as we get closer, I think we run the risk of the frequency may increase, but also the purpose of the attack and the violence of the attack may also. And the reason for that is clearly they think the closer they get to the midterm elections in terms of their actions, the less likelihood the president to respond militarily against
0: them. That's true.
2: Now, listen, you would think by now that all this time that this regime has been dealing with our president, that they would learn a little bit from their miscalculation that they've done in the past,
1: yeah.
2: and it's been quite considerable. He has all the cards here. I believe the best card to play is a combination of all the economic levers that we're using, the blockade, what Secretary Bessin is doing with sanctions and other things he's doing is quite remarkable, and also military power. And I do think change takes place as a result of that.
0: All right, let me say this, that it's military power on the right targets. Okay, you don't immunize the most important dual-use economic targets because you don't want to have to affect a rebuilding later after the war. No, the goal is victory. Karg Island has to go. Any of the other dual-use infrastructure, that is, oil, has to go. But by God, arm those people over there. They want to fight. They have reason to fight. Many of them want retribution. They lost family members. I have no idea why this isn't being done. What we'll be told is, well, this one stole this, and those guys aren't good enough, and we couldn't find an opposition. Well, the Reagan administration created internal oppositions. They trained them. They were called freedom fighters. I'll be right back.
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0: Francesca Hung in Wisconsin. They're having their primary today, running for the Democrat nomination for governor, is likely to win. She wants you to know the ultra-rich need to be taxed. Cut one, go.
1: I learned then you have some hot takes, sometimes bad takes, on Twitter, and I let my feelings out into the world. And right now, as governor, what I'm most serious about are the issues that voters are telling me they want solutions for permanent affordability, to tax the ultra-rich, to make sure we're getting corruption, like he is, out of politics, to make sure that we're fully funding public schools and that we're fighting for universal child care and raising wages.
0: Ah, well, you know, this is very interesting to me. Tax the ultra-rich. I think they're all going to wind up in Florida, Mr. Producer. So Florida is going to have a hell of a prosperous state. They'll bring their businesses, their investments, their capital, their employees to Florida, which means really the middle class in Florida, not only don't they have an income tax, they're not going to pay any property taxes either. That's how it works. And I went through the numbers with you yesterday that the ultra rich, which they consider anybody who earns $675,000 and over, that would be if, you know, spouses or whatever. It's a lot of money, but still, they're not ultra-rich. That's what they mean by ultra-rich, and they want to tax them at 90%. Now, who's going to stay in a state that taxes you at 90%? Nobody. Now, I want to address more of this, too. Child care for all, raising wages, the state's going to make sure. So you're going to take the money from the people who have the resource to invest in capital, then you're going to force them to increase wages and to pay for universal child care and massive property tax increases for government schools. That'll all work out just great.
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4: Fox News, I'm Roger Stern. Republican South Carolina Senator Darlene Graham is one step closer to permanently succeeding her late brother Lindsey, who died last month. Fox's Mark Meredith says she has just advanced to a runoff primary next month against another Republican.
5: I just checked in with Darlene Graham's campaign. They are still waiting to get more information about who they're going to face in the runoff. This race coming down to two other opponents, two congressmen.
4: We now know Graham will face Ralph Norman in the runoff. Socialist Francesca Hung says she fits right in with Wisconsin voters. She's leading the pack in today's Democratic gubernatorial primary.
1: Wisconsin has a proud history of progressivism, and the policies that we are fighting for honor that. But more importantly, they honor working class people who should be first in government.
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6: Now, from the Glass Doctor of Indiana Weather Center, here's your Storm Alert weather forecast. Another day with periods of rain and storms tomorrow. Some storms tomorrow could be on the stronger side with damaging winds possible. Highs Wednesday, low 80s. Our chances for rain will lower slightly toward the end of the week, but we'll still see daily chances for off and on showers through the weekend. Highs will drop to the upper 70s Thursday, lasting through part of the weekend. I'm WSBT 22 meteorologist Jessica Burns.
7: Right now at 69 degrees.
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1: One of the things that concerns me, America, and one of the reasons I think younger people are sort of more drawn toward socialism than they should be, quite frankly, is because we have abandoned so many of the great thinkers and the great communicators of the not-so-distant past, who were absolutely superb at explaining capitalism and individual liberty, constitutionalism, and so forth. Milton Friedman, William F. Buckley, Thomas Sowell. The list is so long, columnists that we used to have. There's still some, but not enough. We have modern-day so-called influencers. They're influencers by their own nomenclature, by their own egomaniacal appointments. And they have websites. They can go on the internet. They can beat their chest, pat themselves on the head, bully people, denounce people, cuss people out. These are relatively moronic individuals. And so what happens is, when you look at our colleges and universities, when you look at K through 12, when you look at the media, and now when you look at the internet, you have people pushing socialism, you have people pushing communism, people pushing anti-Americanism, people lying about our history, distorting it. And then you have pseudo-conservatives, or conservatives of a kind, I suppose, who want to redefine what conservatism is because, you know, conservatism just can't win elections anymore, which, of course, is a lie. But nonetheless, our greatest victories have been with conservatives or people who claim to be conservatives. All this talk about free markets, all this talk about the Constitution, all this talk about free will and individual liberty, the regurgitation of the Declaration and the Constitution's provisions, all this stuff gets us nowhere. It's not a winnable argument, don't you know? And so they come up, they concoct these fictions. And first of all, they want you to believe it's a brand of conservatism. And what it is socialism light. What it is centralized government light, but not so light, I guess. And so you'll see people on the internet, you'll see people even on cable TV, you'll see hear people in radio, we got to do something, we got to do something. We got to intervene. We can't just go with capitalism and the market system and all that. No, we got to do something. What is Trump going to do to lower prices? Now, the fact is the government increases prices, creates economic dislocation in myriad markets, and so they want more intervention. Now, by intervention, I don't mean the relaxation of taxes and regulations. Because honestly, nobody has reduced regulatory authority more than Donald Trump. And in the big, beautiful bill, he slashed taxes across the board. For the middle class, for everybody. For everybody. For which he gets no credit, by the way.

plagiaristic takeoffs on big government centralized socialism. Now, I'm not talking about anarchy. You and I don't support anarchy. We support the Constitution. If states want to do certain things, if it complies with their Constitution and laws, they are free to do them. As long as it doesn't violate the federal Constitution or the Bill of Rights. Okay? That's why federalism is so brilliant. Genius. People who like liberty are in Florida. People who like iron-fisted centralized government are in California, New York, Illinois, and Massachusetts, and so forth. Many of them are government employees, bureaucrats. They love it because they're the ones who make out the best. The bureaucrats and the politicians in bed together against the working people. Oh, yeah. What I find is, and this is a real psyop, old Russian psyop, is you're finding that younger people are ignoring, even condemning the older generations as if they know more. And it's we don't understand what, quote-unquote, they're going through. This is an old Russian psyop, old Soviet Union, the communists, and so forth and so on. And it's working in our country. And it's working. Turning one age group or one generation against another, as much as you turn people against each other based on race and religion and ethnicity and of course, income. The goal is to disunite America. Disunite her. But there's a tremendous amount that we can learn from people who've come before us. That's what books are for. But we don't read books anymore. We're on TikTok. TikTok, TikTok, TikTok. We're on the internet. Some people are on the internet day in and day out, 24/7. It's incredible. Now, just to tell you a little bit about me, I might put together 5, 6, 7 things to post. And I write every single one of them. I'm the author of every syllable. But I'll send them to Mr. Producer, and he will post them seriatim, but with little breaks between them. See what I'm saying? Little breaks between them. So I may have written them 12 hours ago. Sometimes I will write them in real time, of course. Just depends. But you have people who sit there 24/7. And they're in think tanks. They're in law firms. They're politicians. It's just nonstop. Because people want to be heard more than they want to learn. Got that? People want to give their opinion more than they want to educate themselves. So now we have the isolationists, as if that's some kind of a conservative position. It certainly isn't, so they attack conservatives. Now we have the common good interventionists. We call them nationalists and populists. Nationalist conservatives, national conservatives, populist conservatives. Excuse me? Oh, yes. Look at your Constitution. Is that about nationalism or federalism? Look at your Constitution. Is that about populism? Or about individualism. But now you're told, reject them. Or at least reject them enough to make room for the common good. Now understand, the founders of this country, the Declaration of Independence lays out, quote unquote, the common good. Natural law, natural rights, unalienable rights. The consent of the governed, and so forth and so on. That's the consent of the people. That's the common good. But the common good is not centralized economic decision-making.

0: When I wrote my book, American Marxism, I pointed out that what the left had done so effectively over the last 100 years is they've taken the issue of constitutionalism and civil liberties, and they have now constitutionalized or legalized Marxism. That is, it's now defined based on not economic output, but economic distribution. So a system is racist if there isn't economic distribution equal among the races. A system is oligarchical if you actually have wealthy people in a country, a capitalist country. And I went on and on to explain that what the Marxists have done, in addition to all the rest of it, is they've applied this to Americanism, to the Constitution. And what I'm finding is the so-called national conservatives, or whatever they call themselves, and the populists have done the same thing. And you can hear them when they break away from the founding principles, when they don't articulate them, because many of them are just too stupid to articulate them, or they don't even understand them or comprehend them, then you know they're sliding off the cliff. The isolationists, same thing. The founders weren't isolationists, or we never would have had an American Revolution. The French never would have helped us win at Yorktown and win the Revolutionary War. No, George Washington's farewell address wasn't the farewell address of an isolationist. He understood that if we took this side of Britain or France, we didn't have much of a military, we would be destroyed. Wasn't an isolationist, because he also talked about having meaningful and important alliances. But nonetheless, the isolationists sound like the leftists today, don't they? When you listen to these isolationists, who do they sound like? Bernie Sanders, Chris Murphy. Many of them sound like Mondami, to be perfectly honest about it. We'll take a short break. We'll be right back.
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0: All right. We'll phase that out now.
1: So the headlines may change. The threats facing the Holy Land and the people who live there in Israel, well, they remain, don't they? Well, much of the world has moved on to the next story. Israeli families continue living with the reality of terrorism and uncertainty and recovery. Communities remain on alert. Have any of you been there? Have many of you been there? This is every day. Every day there. Every day. People just want to be left alone and live their own lives. Well, massive, massive Arab and Muslim presence throughout the Middle East, where there used to be only Jews, and then there used to be Jews and Christians, and now there's almost only Muslims. But that tiny little speck, the Holy Land with the Jewish and Christian holy sites, they want those too, so they can destroy them. As Christians and Jews, we're called to stand with God's children in times of need. And that's why the International Fellowship of Christians and Jews remains on the ground in the Holy Land each and every day, providing life-saving aid, food for struggling families, emergency assistance, bomb shelters, and critical support for those implicated by war. 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Give it a try. I know you're going to love it. I know you will. We talked about the other day Social Security, right? I've mentioned this really throughout the last decade. I wrote a book about this issue of these various programs and where they were heading. Plunder and Deceit. Many of you read it. Many of you acquired it. And so just as night follows day and day follows night, Democrats say the GOP is pushing for deep cuts to Social Security. This is AOL, of course. Democrats are pushing Republicans for clarity regarding their plans for Social Security senior benefits that millions of Americans depend on every month. Senator Elizabeth Warren, first of all, notice, it's all about Democrats, what Democrats want, quoting the most radical among them right there in the first sentence or two. Senator Elizabeth Warren, Minority Leader Chuck Schumer, Senator Ron Wyden, he's a crackpot, and other lawmakers sent a letter to Republican House Speaker Mike Johnson, and Senate Majority Leader John Thune regarding the issue. Their actions come at a time when the future of the Social Security program is uncertain, and Democrats appear to be raising the alarm about alleged Republican plans for the program in 2027. The Republicans put forward plans as they have for 10 years that would grandfather in people who are 55 and older, which is becoming more difficult to do because of the emergency of what's happening now and the time, the clock ticking. And the Democrats propose, you know what they propose? Massive new tax increases. They've always proposed expanding programs while the programs are collapsing and bankrupting. And this is what they propose. And so they can use it against the Republicans. And I told you this is exactly what they would do because this is exactly what they always do. So in 6 years, Social Security is incapable of funding itself, no matter how much money you put in or how much money you put in now. They want to do the same thing to Medicare. And then they run a fear-mongering campaign that anybody who wants to touch it. No, and you don't have massive new tax increases. In addition to a massive new debt that we have, they're going to take us down a black hole of disaster. And that's who they are, and that's what they believe. So the Republicans have this proposal, and the Democrats are now already trying to exploit it. I'll be right back.
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6: This is a Fox News alert. The runoff is set. I'm Lee Silasera. In South Carolina, Senator Darlene Graham will advance to the runoff in the special Republican primary for Senate.
7: She will be facing off against Congressman Ralph Norman of Rock Hill. He's a man in his 70s, a real estate developer who's been in the House since 2017. Darlene Graham spent a lot of time on the trail speaking with supporters, telling them she never thought she'd be in the position she is, but that she feels that she'd be able to carry on her brother's legacy for another 6 years.
6: Fox's Mark Meredith in Columbia. The winner of the runoff will face Democrat Annie Andrews in the general election. In Wisconsin, Democratic Socialist Francesca Hong is hoping to win the nomination for governor.
8: She is a member of the state assembly. She's a former chef, and she's found, at least around the parts that she's seen success in, a major appetite for the kind of socialism that she is selling. She says, at least in recent weeks, that she's departed from some of the DSA, Democratic Socialists of America, priorities, that she differs a bit, but she's also had to walk back a lot of past statements she said that are very much in line with the DSA.
6: Fox's Alexandria Hoff in Madison. Those statements include defunding the police, and just today, Hong denied earlier statements wanting to cancel Thanksgiving. Hong will face Republican Tom Tiffany in November if she wins her primary. In Minnesota, Amy Klobuchar wins the Democratic nomination for governor. President Trump says he slipped away from Air Force One after a summit in Turkey last month because the Secret Service and military wanted him on a different plane due to a threat.
9: They wanted me to do it, so I do it. I do what they say.
6: The president speaking to reporters on the way back from Ohio. The Washington Post first reported the president stowed away in an airport catering container to slip into another plane while Air Force One, filled with White House officials, security and support staff and reporters, was sent out of Turkey essentially as a decoy in case Iran made good on a threat of an attack. 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
6: Law enforcement in Florida says an argument over personal property led to a sheriff's deputy shooting and killing his ex-girlfriend before turning the gun on himself.
12: Two children in Pasco County, Florida, called 911 when their mother was kidnapped from their home. Law enforcement would eventually find the woman dead of a gunshot wound inside a rental car along with her suspected abductor, who turned the gun on himself. He is now identified as her ex-boyfriend, 42-year-old Troy Savitz, who was a sheriff's deputy himself in a neighboring county. The investigators say the violence came after an argument about a television set Savitz wanted back from the woman. The children are now in the custody of their father. In Miami, Eben Brown, Fox News.
6: Health officials in Congo have reported at least 2,000 people have died in the country's Ebola outbreak, the fastest growing on record. The current outbreak was declared May 15th, but health authorities now say it began in February. A Little League team from Tulsa, Oklahoma will not play in the Little League World Series following a back and forth playing out in court.
13: A Texas judge has reversed his decision on granting a temporary restraining order to the Tulsa National Little League team after they were disqualified from a regional tournament. Little League Baseball removed the team from the Southwest Regional Tournament on Monday for having an ineligible player on the team. But later that night, parents of the team filed and were granted a temporary restraining order, allowing the team to play for the regional championship against West Texas on Tuesday night. But after Little League Baseball filed an emergency motion Tuesday to dissolve the order, the judge obliged, meaning Tulsa is out and West Texas advances. Court documents say the ineligible player had a wrong birth year entered on behalf of a sibling.
6: Fox's Tony Genualdo, Wall Street. The Dow lost 184, the Nasdaq off 160. I'm Lisa Lucera. This is Fox News.
5: Now, from the Glass Doctor of Indiana Weather Center, here's your Storm Alert weather forecast.
14: Another day with periods of rain and storms tomorrow. Some storms tomorrow could be on the stronger side with damaging winds possible. Highs Wednesday, low 80s. Our chances for rain will lower slightly toward the end of the week, but we'll still see daily chances for off and on showers through the weekend. Highs will drop to the upper 70s Thursday, lasting through part of the weekend. I'm WSBT 22 meteorologist Jessica Burns.
15: Right now it's 68 degrees.
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17: Employers cut 23,000 jobs last month, and the Labor Department says more Americans dropped out of the labor market.
18: 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We always want more. We have to have more. We have other things maybe come up. Hopefully nothing else does come up.
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1: 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Our number, 877-381-3811, 877-381-3811. You know, folks, the other thing about communism, economic socialism, is they change your entire psychology. You know, we have in this country the notion, or at least we did among many of us, a rugged individualism. Now, what does that mean? That everybody has to be a hiker or a professional wrestler? No. It means, look, with liberty comes personal responsibility. You're free, and you should do something worthwhile with your time. Something to motivate to. And when you're old enough, something that puts food on the table. And if you choose to get married and have children, you have a bigger responsibility. It's not my responsibility or your neighbor's responsibility to raise your children. So why am I paying for child care? I had children. I paid for them. Now, why am I paying for somebody else's child care? I don't get that. Student loans. Why am I paying for people to go to college or university, especially when they have tens of billions of dollars of their own that they can use for scholarships? But why are we paying for it? Two-thirds of the people in this country never graduated to or even went to a four-year college. Why are they subsidizing those who do and who will likely earn more money than they do? Why does that make sense? Well, of course, for the left, it does, because these are indoctrination mills, and their revolution is top-down. It's not bottom-up. Top-down meaning these self-appointed elitists, the ruling class. So they're going to keep that gravy train going for as long as they can. So if somebody takes out student loans more than they can afford, first of all, why is the government doing that? Secondly, why is that my responsibility? Let me ask you people who have mortgages. Some of you are really having to struggle to pay your mortgage. Some of you aren't struggling, but you'd rather not have the expense of a mortgage. Well, isn't that swell? Is it now somebody else's responsibility to pay your mortgage? No. When does that ever happen? Never. So why is it our responsibility to pay for somebody who took out $200,000 in student loans? Maybe a lot of that didn't even go toward colleges and universities. And while I'm at it, why aren't states, because most of these colleges and universities are regulated by states, why aren't they looking into why it's so damn expensive? Why is it so expensive? You want to know why? Because they keep building facilities, construction projects, they keep expanding, and now they're paying athletes. Not even a small fortune, a big fortune. And they also pay tenured professors enormous sums of money, many of whom teach one, maybe two courses a semester. So they spend like drunken Marxists, because they are Marxists. Why is that my responsibility or your responsibility or anybody else's responsibility? They should be self-sufficient, especially when you consider all of your state tax money that goes into these non-private universities and colleges, and even many of the privates. Why am I responsible for that? Why are you? You know, you got Ernie Grabowski. He runs a pizzeria, does pretty well. Maybe he nets $250,000, works his ass off, or hers, 16 hours a day, has to pay the city taxes, the state taxes, the county taxes, the federal taxes, has to deal with all the regulations, all the paperwork, has to deal with the personnel, has to deal with all of it, has to get insurance of all kinds on the place, has to make sure that they have enough inventory, that is, foodstuffs and so forth. And then they need to make sure that people are going to like their product. Meanwhile, guy across the street, he opens a pizzeria, and now you got competition. That's the way it works. So all of a sudden, he's told, you have to pay for somebody's kids, child care. Excuse me? Oh, no, we're not done. You have to pay for somebody's student loan. They took out too much money. You have to, excuse me? Oh, and this guy, he has to pay lease. He has to pay rent on the lease. Not only that, he's got to pay his own mortgage. Is that fair for working people? I don't think so. No, I don't think so at all. So when you have people like Francisca Hong, who wants to be governor, she says universal child care, raising wages. Now, what does that mean? If I can't afford to pay my workforce, then I have to close down, or I have to certainly limit what I'm doing, reduce what I'm doing, and that can't last for long. So I've got to increase my wages to all employees. What if there's a real standout employee and there's three who aren't so standout? Well, you got to pay them all. You got to pay them all. Crazy. You know, I'm the one who started this debate on Medicare for All, how preposterous it is. It will add trillions of dollars to Medicare, which is also going broke. So the idea, again, with the Democrats is, well, let's expand it. And they'll tell you that way it gets more money. No, it doesn't. You've paid insurance premiums with every damn paycheck or every dollar you earn as a small business. You're paying into Medicare. You're paying into Social Security. And they act like they're no longer insurance programs. Like they're welfare programs. So if you're newly into this country, you're here illegally, they want to make sure you're covered with Medicare. And we have a lot of illegal aliens who are using Social Security numbers. Democrats don't care about that. They could care less. They could care less. They don't care if they get you by hook or by crook. That's the truth. Socialism, economic socialism, but more broadly, Marxism, capitalism are corrupt as hell. Totally corrupt. Totally corrupt. And why wouldn't it be? You know, limited government, power checking power is intended to do what else? To limit the individual's hubris, imperfections that are imposed on the entirety of the society, bad decisions. Some people are downright evil, especially after they get all kinds of power. So power checking power is the mainstay. It is the core principle in our republic, in our Constitution. And what are the Democrats, the Marxists, the Islamists all about? They want to seize power, seize it for themselves, and impose things on the rest of us. That's what they want to do. That's why New York City is depopulating. That's why the state of New York is depopulating. I mean, apart from illegal aliens. That's why California is depopulating, apart from illegal aliens. That's why Illinois is depopulating. That's why every Democrat-run major city is depopulating. All of them. All of them. People used to concentrate in the cities 100 years ago. Why? Because that's where the work was. That's where the opportunities were. If you wanted to feed your family, you went into the city. That's right. The more dense, the better for a lot of people. You want to sell more apples, you got to have more people. As an example. But today it's the opposite. Today it's the opposite. If you want to earn a living, if you want to live in a safe environment, if you want to educate your kids, for many people, if not most, you've got to get the hell out of the city if you can afford it. I'm not talking about the gentrification. I'm not talking about, you know, the wealthy penthouses. I'm talking about working people. Working people. I'll be right back.
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0: I mean, it's just crazy, America. It's called conservative talk radio, but do these hosts sound conservative? Some do, most don't. It's called conservatism, or, as I've discussed for half a century, constitutional conservatism. Fusing the two together, because the Constitution is what protects us from all this, or at least until it's breached and destroyed. And that could be happening, we're not sure. Piece by piece, I've told audiences for a quarter of a century we live in a post-constitutional America, and more it's true. But I'll continue to fight for it. If you stick with me, I'll continue to fight for it. Francis Gill is one of the Democratic Socialists of America leaders, and I notice every time I hear one of these people speak, they are childish. I don't feel like their cranium is fully developed. Low IQ, basically they're a mush full of soundbites. A mush full of soundbites who want to be college assistant professors. Who are also mush full of soundbites. And here she is in an interview about abolishing prisons and police and so forth. Cut two, go.
1: If my daughter is assaulted and raped, is there any agency that would seek to find her assailant and bring him to justice?
2: Of course, yeah, of course.
1: What would it be if not police, and where would he be if not a jail?
2: So I guess I really want to avoid getting kind of caught into these hypotheticals and talk more
0: so
2: about
0: the reality. So why is that a hypothetical, Mr. Producer? She wants to get rid of jails, and she wants to get rid of the cops. Now, if you can't answer a question like this, you're absolutely worthless. Because this is the real world. It's sick that women, others, but people generally, but women in particular, get raped or assaulted. And that goes across the board, actually. But that said, what are you going to do about it? What is she going to do about it? Nothing. Nothing. Now, let me tell you what really happens. After nothing, you get martial law. After nothing, you get a police state. After nothing, the communists take over the entire society. You know, it didn't take much during COVID, did it? For the bluest of the blue states? It didn't take much, did it, America? All of a sudden, your civil liberties, one after another, were suspended. For the common good, of course. And now we know. The lies about masks, the lies about distancing, the lies, and the rest. What are you going to do? What are you going to do? Go ahead.
2: That we're actually facing right now, which is that we're spending absolutely outrageous amounts of money on police and policing, and we're not spending money on things that actually make people safe.
0: Now, the next question you should have asked her, how much are we spending on police in L.A.? You know, for the population they have in L.A., it's a very small police force. And how many of you would want to be cops today? I wouldn't. You know, I remember we would get together, the family, in Northeast Philadelphia. In the Jewish part of Northeast Philadelphia, which was right next to the Italian part, which was right next to the Irish part, but nonetheless. And in would come Uncle Willie. In would come his brother, Uncle Label. In would come my Aunt Bella's husband, Uncle Jack. All three were cops. Philadelphia Police Force, I'm proud to say, was tough under Frank Rizzo. That is, the cops were tough. Nothing like today in Philadelphia, where the cops are tough, but they can't do a damn thing. like most of these big cities. But nonetheless, I digress. So what would happen, America? One of the reasons they want to eliminate the police force. Now, this girl's too stupid to understand this, but there are other people behind this, other factors, other mindsets, billionaires in China and the like. They want to eliminate the police force and then create their own security forces. You know, when you look at the revolution of 1979 in Iran, when you look at these other revolutions all over the world, they kill the police, they eliminate the police because they work for the system that they're trying to overthrow, and they replace them. In our country, what would happen is they just fire them all and then hire a new breed that are loyal to the communist regime. In communist regimes, they eliminate the police, they eliminate the teachers, they eliminate the law, they eliminate all of these elements of the civil society. Now, here they wouldn't really have to eliminate teachers because the teachers would throw in right with them. About 35% of the teachers are Republican, which means about two-thirds of the teachers would throw in with the communists because they already are. See my point, Mr. Producer? The one-third would not, but the two-thirds would. They're teaching the stuff. All the professors, they wouldn't take out the professors either. They just say, okay, from now on, you work for us. Okay, we've been waiting for you. They've already conquered a number of our institutions from within. Sad but true. Sad but true. What would you do? That's a hypothetical. You know, we don't like hypothetical. Your entire ideology is theoretical and ideological until it hits the ground, where the rubber hits the road. And then it's a disaster. It's a disaster. You should not be voting for these people. You already know that. But you shouldn't be voting for people who even are in the same party as these people. Because the Democrat Party may have some resistance to this going on, but it's a minority of the party. The leadership of the party is embracing it all. Hakeem Jeffries, Chuck Schumer, and then, of course, we have the old Stalinists. The old Stalinist, I figure he's walking around the Senate with Depends, Bernie Sanders.
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10: Fox News, I'm Ted Lindner. Tonight, South Carolina Republican Senator Darlene Graham is one step closer to permanently succeeding her brother, Lindsey, who died last month. Fox's Mark Meredith says she just advanced to a runoff primary in 2 weeks and has strong backing from the White House.
11: They wanted to see her advance to this next six-year term, but whether or not that's going to still be the case after we get through tonight and what the runoff is going to look like is going to be a big question.
10: Meantime, Connecticut Governor Ned Lamont has won the Democratic primary, defeating State Representative Josh Elliott as the governor seeks his third term in office. Lamont, who's 71, ran a largely comfortable campaign against Elliott, who's 41, and ran to the governor's political left. Lamont will face Republican State Senator Ryan Fazio in the general election in November. In Minnesota, Senator Amy Klobuchar has won the Democratic nomination for governor, and the Trump-backed U.S. Representative Tom Tiffany has won the Republican nomination for governor in the state of Wisconsin. America's listening to Fox News.
4: Now, from the Glass Doctor of Indiana Weather Center, here's your Storm Alert weather forecast.
12: Another day with periods of rain and storms tomorrow. Some storms tomorrow could be on the stronger side with damaging winds possible. Highs Wednesday, low 80s. Our chances for rain will lower slightly toward the end of the week, but we'll still see daily chances for off and on showers through the weekend. Highs will drop to the upper 70s Thursday, lasting through part of the weekend. I'm WSBT 22 meteorologist Jessica Burns.
13: Right now it's 67 degrees.
14: Hi, it's John Sidney from Michiana Morning to let you know about an exciting event coming to our area. The St. Joseph County Republican Party's annual Lincoln Day Dinner is happening Thursday, October 15th at Four Winds Hotel and Casino in South Bend. This year's featured guest is investigative reporter Nick Shirley, who gained national attention for exposing what's been called the largest taxpayer fraud scandal in United States history. And now you'll have the opportunity to hear directly from the reporter whose work has sparked a nationwide conversation, and he's bringing that same investigative focus right here, looking into potential fraud in St. Joseph County and Michiana. The Lincoln Day Dinner brings together hundreds of conservatives while supporting local Republican candidates and grassroots efforts. 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
1: 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And at just $15 a month for your first 3 months on any plan, now is a great time to choose Pure Talk and give them a shot. It's very, very simple to do, you know. You simply dial #250 and say Mark Levin and you're off to the races. That's it. #250, say Mark Levin, you're off to the races. And you'll let their U.S. customer service team know that you want to make the switch. They'll make it very easy. Want to keep your phone? Keep your phone. Want to keep your phone number? Keep your phone number. All good. Again, dial #250, say Mark Levin. Hello, hello. That's #250. Say Mark Levin. President Trump rips Hoko. How the hell is she even a governor? Seriously? Seriously? I can't even say her name. It gets caught in my throat. And then Mondami. What is this, a clown show? You got Hoko, Mondami? I mean, the great state of New York that used to have people like Alexander Hamilton? You got Hoko, Mondami? And why do they call this tax the PR tax? Can't they just say what the tax is? That it's a tax on a second home? Got a good ruling from a judge, by the way, who said to the city, and he's a Democrat judge, but aren't they all there, quite frankly? But he says, look, you have a list of people here, many of whom this doesn't even apply to. And what you're telling them now is, you have to prove to us that this tax doesn't apply to you. Because you guys so quickly rush, you know, the thing is, the guy's a Marxist Islamist, right? Doesn't mean he's not a moron on top of everything else. He's a Marxist Islamist and a moron on top of everything else. The guy never ran a hot dog stand. By the way, not easy to run a hot dog stand. With the Nathan's hot dogs, oh my God, now I want a Nathan's hot dog, Mr. Producer. You too? You're from Texas too. I'm talking about not, you know, in the freezer section or the refrigerator section of the grocery. I'm saying, I want one of those Nathan hot dogs that they kind of boil in the thing, you know, and then they have the stand there. And by the way, you want a Diet Coke? You're damn right. How about the soft pretzel? I'm set. Soft pretzel, hot dog, Diet Coke. That's it. I'm ready to roll. But anyway, back to Mondami. Stupid man. On top of everything, stupid look on his face. President Trump on Tuesday blasted New York's new tax on luxury second homes. Yeah, luxury. They just use the word luxury, and then all of a sudden, they tax the hell out of it.

thing. Seriously. It's like, no offense, but it's like the Palestinians. Do they get like patents and stuff? And is there some fantastic invention that they, no. No. Busy building tunnels. Tunnels. They get an A-plus for tunnels. I'm looking to see if the federal government has any legal right to avert this disaster, the president said, before it's too late for the millions of people who cherish New York and want to see it thrive, as opposed to becoming a filthy, crime-ridden, decrepit place of mockery and scorn, he wrote. That's pretty good. This dangerous political experiment in New York will destroy what was once a great city and state. It is pure amateur hour, and it's hard as President of the United States of America to sit back and watch it happen, especially to a place I once loved. The post came a day after the Staten Island judge temporarily halted Mayor Zahamandami's rollout, the communist Ugandan mayor, rollout of the surcharge over a lawsuit claiming the city was bungling it and unfairly burdening homeowners. This could have been AI, it just could have been fake, about Robert De Niro complaining about his tax. Maybe it's false. I don't know. It's hard to know anymore. But now all these people who have these second homes, you know, and they voted for this dirtbag, they're complaining. They're complaining. Well, I didn't know it would affect me. What, are you stupid? Of course it's going to affect you, you moron. Mandami's administration filed an appeal. Excuse me. Excuse me, cholera. Now, the tax approved by state lawmakers and governor takes aim at homeowners of luxury second homes worth $5 million or more, or $1 million if it's a co-op or condo. Sophia, what, $1 million condo in New York, which, by the way, if you can find one, good luck. If you can find one, no, I haven't looked because I don't want to live there. That's not my place. But I'm just saying, if you look for $1 million condo in New York, you're not going to find one. Hach, who has championed the levy on pricey pads alongside Mandami, shot back at the president's comments. We got to get this guy Blakeman back on the show here for the sake of you New Yorkers. You know, here's the thing. I am very attached to New York. Very. I started my radio career in New York. Nobody starts their radio career in New York. I started my radio career in New York. I did. On WABC. Back then it was owned by ABC Radio Networks. And the program director, Phil Boyce, if not the best, certainly one of the best out there. But all of you affiliates, you're all the best. You understand. So nonetheless, I was a guest from time to time on Hannity's show and a couple of these other shows. And of course, Rush's show. And then Sean asked me, and Rush a couple of times, but primarily Sean, if I wanted to fill in for him. I said, no, not really. So he talked me into it. He took me to his house. He said, you know how to do this. What you don't know how to do is formatics, how to get in and get out of a break. And by the way, when in the middle of talking, it's not easy to even remember your name. Hi, this is, who am I? Anyway, so we sat there and we filled out these 5x7 cards. They were blue cards. Hello, my name is Mark Levin. Welcome back. And we numbered them. Stuff like that. It's not that you're stupid. It's that here you are talking and talking. Okay, it's time for a break. What do I do now? What do I do? So that was Sean who sat me down and did that. It was Rush. I remember once saying to him, what am I supposed to do, Rush? You got Sean, then, excuse me, you have you, and then Sean, and then me. He said, let me tell you something, Mark. Nobody has heard from you yet. And your mind, well, he was very complimentary. Let me just put it that way, because he was one of my best friends. They've heard from me. They've heard from Sean. Now they need to hear from you. And he was right. And he was always very supportive. Hannity, always very supportive. Now look at me.
Look what they unleashed.

0: from the world. Here I am, nonetheless. So I started out doing Sundays from noon to two. That's like the lowest listened to time period. And so I did it for like 9 months. And the way I looked at it, because I wasn't paid a penny, was, you know what? I'm going to learn how to do this. And then it was over, and then I told my friend Phil Boyce, the programmer, I said, okay, I'm done. It's summertime. I'm going to take off. I'm not doing Sundays anymore. He said, well, let me ask you something. I said, yes. How would you like to do 6 to 7 p.m. weeknights? He said, well, that's a great offer, but I got to check with my employer. And I figured out how to squeeze it in. So where did I do that from? I did it from what was ABC News headquarters in Washington, D.C. on DeSales Road, I think it was, right near the Mayflower Hotel. And I'd go up there, you know, after I'm doing my legal work and so forth, but I go up there, and in the room, back then they were all smoking cigarettes, all the news guys, they were all kind of heavy, not all, but a lot of them. Names I can't particularly remember, but were famous at the time, doing radio broadcasts and news hits and so forth and so on. Again, the room filled with smoke, and they were all liberals, except maybe one. So we'd joke with each other before we went in, but they could hear me through the door, Mr. Producer. You know, it's all soundproofed, but the way I raised my voice, they could hear me through the door. But I could hear them too, but nonetheless. So I did that for a while. And then I said, you know what, I think I've done this long enough. And then Boyce comes to me and says, how would you like to do 6 to 8? Am I boring everybody, you think, Mr. Producer? And I said, well, okay. So I did 6 to 8. And then a period of time went by. And he said, look, the program director, great guy, in Dallas, WBAP, his 6 p.m. host fell ill. They'd like you to do it for a week or so, if you don't mind us simulcasting you in New York and Dallas. I said, all right, that's fine. Little did I know, they were really testing me for the Dallas audience, and it went over big. And so then a guy named Mitch Dolan, who was a good friend, who was a senior vice president in charge of ABC Radio Networks, which was a big deal, he says to me, look, Mark, we'd like to syndicate you. And from that day forward, I was syndicated. And I'm deeply grateful to those people and others, many others, and I'm deeply grateful to all the station managers, all the affiliates, one after another. And we're on a lot of stations that are not owned by Cumulus Westwood One. They're owned by a whole bunch of other companies. And it is an enormous honor to be on your stations, as well as ours, but on your stations too. It's an enormous honor. 3 hours a day, 5 days a week, that is a big deal. And I hope I'm carrying my weight, because I know AM is in a battle, but I know I'm going to keep fighting as long as I can, because I believe in AM as well as FM. I believe in terrestrial radio, let me put it that way. And I want to see it stronger than ever. I truly do. And I will contribute as long as I can to do exactly that. I'll be right back.
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1: You never know where this show's going to go, really. 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And they're a problem. 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
2: The race is set in South Carolina. I'm Lisa Lacerra, Fox News. It will be Senator Darlene Graham and Congressman Ralph Norman in the Republican Senate primary runoff later this month. Graham gained the most votes.
3: There's a big distinction between myself and Ralph Norman. I'm a conservative. I have conservative values. I'm willing to work hard for the people. I'm willing to earn their votes. And, we'll see other differences as the weeks go on.
2: Graham is the sister of the late Senator Lindsey Graham. She was appointed to finish the rest of her brother's term after he died suddenly last month and has been endorsed by President Trump. Ralph Norman is currently a congressman. He says he wants to know more about Graham's political beliefs.
4: Where does she stand on pro-life? Where does she stand on the death penalty? Where will she stand on spending? So we'll get into the debate, which I welcome the debate. My record is an open book. You know what I've done.
2: The primary runoff is set for August 25th. In Wisconsin, Francesca Hung is hoping to be the first Democratic Socialist to win the governor's race, but she first has to make it through the primary. She did not get the endorsement of current governor, Democrat Tony Evers. In Connecticut, centrist Democratic Governor Ned Lamont has fended off a primary challenge from progressive state rep Josh Elliott. President Trump says he slipped away from Air Force One on a trip to Turkey last month because the Secret Service and military were concerned about a threat.
5: They wanted me to go on a different flight, a different plane, equal safety, but they wanted me to do it, so I do it. I do what they say.
2: The president with the comments to reporters after returning from a trip to Ohio. The Washington Post first reported the president slipped away to the Air Force jet in an airport catering container, while the other jet, filled with White House officials, security, and reporters, left Turkey essentially as a decoy in case Iran made good on their threats. 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
9: New technology aimed at helping air traffic controllers better track planes and vehicles moving around an airport is at the heart of a safety push by the Department of Transportation. Secretary Sean Duffy visited Newark Liberty International Airport in New Jersey to unveil the system, which is part of a $12 billion modernization project for airports across the country.
10: If they can't see out of the tower and see what's happening on the tarmac, they can actually use this radar to actually see under screens where everything is at, airplanes, vehicles.
9: The FAA says between 2019 and 2025, it tracked roughly 1,700 close call incidents every year on airport runways. In New York, Tanya J. Powers, Fox News.
2: Public pushback is leading some Minnesota cities to change course on flock cameras.
11: Dozens of communities nationwide have canceled or have reconsidered automated license plate reader cameras, including flock cameras, amid mass rejection of them by the public.
12: There's a lot of concern about mass surveillance, government overreach.
11: Kevin Scheiber, mayor of North Branch in the suburban Twin Cities, pausing the city's flock camera contract. even putting bags over existing cameras. Cameras that police call an important crime-fighting tool. Though the Isanti County Sheriff's Office is ending its trial with Flock, West St. Paul also suspending its contract. With reports, the cameras are also being vandalized in some cities. Jeff Manasso, Fox News.
2: Toyota's recalling about 655,000 Camrys because of a display error that may deactivate safety indicators, including turn signals. Toyota says it'll notify owners to bring their vehicles to a dealer for a free software update. Actor and comedian Tiffany Haddish has avoided additional jail time after pleading guilty to a misdemeanor alcohol-related driving charge from her 2022 arrest in Georgia. I'm Lee Silicera. This is Fox News.
1: Now, from the Glass Doctor of Indiana Weather Center, here's your storm alert weather forecast.
9: Another day with periods of rain and storms tomorrow. Some storms tomorrow could be on the stronger side with damaging winds possible. Highs Wednesday, low 80s. Our chances for rain will lower slightly toward the end of the week, but we'll still see daily chances for off and on showers through the weekend. Highs will drop to the upper 70s Thursday, lasting through part of the weekend. I'm WSBT 22 meteorologist Jessica Burns.
7: Right now at 66 degrees.
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13: 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That's why the appointment of Lindsey Graham's sister, Darlene, was critical, because we didn't have time to be short or down one U.S. senator right now. 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
14: He's here. He's here. 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
15: Hello, America, I think. 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This is your chance. If you want to get in, typically when we start taking calls, the board loads up. Just a heads up. James Tallarico. Please tell me, Texas, this guy isn't going to be your next senator, is he? I know Paxton isn't perfect, but trust me, Tallarico is far from perfect. And these people are so crazy. These Democrats running, they are nuts. One's nuttier than the next. This guy's a whole bottle of peanuts. This guy's nuts. Now, they always try to appeal to people by making promises that simply can't work, even if they're instituted, but they're not going to be instituted, okay? Here he is. Cut five, Mr. Producer, go.
16: Working Texans are drowning, and they're drowning in debt. Household debt reached an all-time high.
15: You know who else is drowning in debt, America? The government. Let me tell you a little secret. We talked about Social Security. I've touched on Medicare. Let me tell you all a little secret. The government is dirt broke. It's dead broke. It's got nothing to give. Now, what's going to happen when Social Security hits a wall and all the rest of it? What's going to happen is massive tax increases and massive slashing of government programs. And I pray to God it doesn't create civil unrest. I really do. Because these politicians, they will gaslight it. I'm telling you right now. They will gaslight it. They will gaslight it. So he's telling you, I'm going to take care of your household debt. I'm going to take care of your medical debt. I'm going to take care of your medical debt, your household debt, your student loan debt. You're going to have free care for children. Hello, honey. Say hi to the world. Come on over.
17: Should we start singing Joy to the World right now?
15: No, we can, not. But I'm not very good at that particular song.
17: No, and there's a lot going wrong with the world, so maybe it's not so joyous. I don't know.
15: I see you brought Ronnie with you. Ronnie's our bigger dog. Ronnie, Our daughter's name is, dog's name is Reagan, so when they're together, it's Ronnie Reagan. They've never been together. Yes, honey, what did you want to say?
17: No, I was going to say that he's named after Ronald Reagan.
15: Yes, he is. Yes. Well, he's not named after Herbert Hoover. We know that.
17: It's always great when you laugh at your own jokes.
15: Well, that's what I do. There she goes, everybody. It's just your birthday.
18: That's true.
15: So, I'm not allowed to give an age away. No, I won't do it. Don't worry. What is it with women that don't want their age known, Mr. Purdue? What is that all about? Why is that a secret? I've never understood that myself. I really never have. All right, Tellerico. So all of them lie about everything they used to say, you know? Well, you know, that was 6 months ago. That was 4 years ago. You know, back then I wanted to be a sports announcer. So, you know, I said things like, there shouldn't be Thanksgiving. What does that have to do with it? Yeah, you know, whatever. This guy Tellerico, this guy takes the cake. His absolute idiocy takes the cake. Now I want some cake. Isn't that crazy? You too. Yeah. Anyway, let's start from the top with Cut 5. Cut 5, go.
16: Working Texans are drowning, and they're drowning in debt. Household debt.
15: That's right, working Texans. You ever look at your federal income tax? You ever look at your property tax? You ever think about how much of your money is going to illegal aliens? And welfare, the redistribution of what? That's right. If you could keep more of your money, you'd have less debt, wouldn't you? What? Yeah, that's right. You would. But I love the way these guys. So where are we going to go to fix this? The federal government. Well, they don't have any money. Well, you know, whatever. Go ahead.
16: All-time high in the first quarter of this year. It is time to cancel medical debt and stop hospitals and insurance companies from overcharging patients.
15: Ladies and gentlemen, I'm so sick of these clowns. You know what hospitals have to pay for? Slip and fall lawyers. Do you know what else hospitals have to pay for? Do you know who determines how many doctors graduate every year in this country? Do you know, Mr. Producer? The federal government. Nobody knows this. The federal government determines how many doctors there will be every year. So they control the supply. Now, illegal aliens can go into the emergency room. Who pays for them? We do, you and me, meaning the hospital does. What about people who can't afford anything? They go into the hospital and they get care. Who pays for them? You and me. We pay for them. Now, where's that money going to come from? It comes from you and me. That's where it comes from. The slip and fall lawyers, who do you think pays for that? You and me. We pay for that. Now, it would be nice if I were to use proper English, like you and I is the right phrase, but that's okay. You and I, we pay for it. By the way, do you know how to determine whether you say you and I or you and me, Mr. Producer? My mother taught me this years ago when I was like 8 years old. She said, here's what you do. This is for the whole country. This is public service. Here's what you do. You think of the singular. I pay for this. I pay for this. So you and I pay for this. Me doesn't pay for this. I pay for this. You see what I'm saying? So you figure out what's correct, what sounds right when it comes to just you. You know, like I'm going to play baseball. So it's not Frank and me and Frank and myself. People use myself that way because they don't know which to use, which is fine. So Frank and I are going to play baseball. And what about me? Are you going with me? Are you going with Frank and me? See what I'm saying? Is it clear or not really, Ron? No, it's like you determine your own status. So you wouldn't say, if you say me properly, like, you wouldn't say, I, you wouldn't say me wants shoes. It would be my brother and I want shoes. I want shoes. I want shoes, so my brother and I want shoes. Are you coming with I? No. Are you coming with me? Okay. Are you coming with the family and I? No. The family and me. Well, some people will pick it up. If 10 people pick it up, I've done my job. It's not even my job. All right, James Tallico at a rally yesterday. He says more. He says, look, you shouldn't have any medical debt. Who should pay for it? I don't know, but you shouldn't have it. And it's always somebody's ripping you off. And by the way, more and more pseudo-conservative. The hospitals are ripping you off. The insurance companies are ripping you off. The pharmaceutical companies are ripping you off. All the companies are ripping you off. You're playing right into the hands of the Marxists. That's right, they are. That capitalism sucks. So we're going to take it over. Here he is again. Cut six. Go.
16: It is time. It is time to repeal the big, ugly bills, tax cuts for the wealthy, and give that $1 trillion to the middle class.
15: What does he mean? We're going to... First of all, it's time to repeal the big, ugly bills tax cuts. What is he, Al Sharpton? Doesn't Sharpton talk this way? I think he does. What does that mean?
18: Let's take $1 trillion from the wealthy and give it to the middle class. Yeah, that's right. That's what we'll do.
15: See Hugo Chavez? Under what system are you allowed to take $1 trillion from certain people and give it to other people? I'm serious, America. The hell's going on?
18: We're going to take $1 trillion from the wealthy, whatever that means. Whatever that means nothing. And we're going to give it to you, the middle class. First of all, he's not going to.
15: Secondly, do you really want politicians to have this kind of power over you? What if they say, you know what? You've got two homes. Excuse me, they're modest. I don't really care. We're going to take one of your homes and we're going to give it to homeless people. Would that be okay with you? No. Why not? If you give a politician this kind of power, why not? Whatever comes to his mind, he can do. Remember, this nation was founded on unalienable rights, and one of them is private property rights. Now, why are private property rights so important? Anybody know? Frank, raise your hand. I already called on you earlier. I'll tell you why. Private property. Look at your home. Or if you have a small business, look at your car. Private property is something you worked for. Your mental and physical labor. A certain percentage of your life on this earth, you work. Mental and physical labor. To create things, to own things. That's your private property. That's your sweat equity. That's for you and your family. So if somebody comes along and says, you know what, you don't need that. What do you mean I don't need that? I get up at 6:30 in the morning, I come home 7 at night or whatever. What do you mean I don't need that? That belongs to me. I used my physical and mental labor to create this, to make this, to buy this. And you're coming along and saying, I'm going to take it from you and give it to a homeless guy. I'm going to take it from you and give it to an illegal alien. I'm going to take it and give it to somebody who earns less than you. What is that? What is that? That's certainly not Americanism. It's certainly not Americanism. So when some jackass talks like this, with his communist mentality, with his all-powerful government, a mentality like that, you better run as fast as you can away from him. Make sure he never gets elected. I'll be right back.
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0: Well, let's circle back, shall we, to Francesca Hung, who hopes to be the Democrat nominee for governor of Wisconsin, and God forbid if she becomes the governor. I don't believe she will, but what do I know? This morning, cut seven, go.
1: Are you concerned, though? It's been a tough primary. Do you need a united party in November? Can you get everybody back on the same team?
2: We need a united party. We are ready to unite not just the party, but working class people all across the state to defeat Tom Tiffany in November.
3: Do you feel like your policies are the future?
0: Can I ask you a question about this phrase, working class? Doesn't everybody identify with the working class phrase, Mr. Producer? I mean, if you walk into your office and you're working, if you work in an office, let's say you make $5 million a year. Well, I'm a working class. No, you're not. You're a millionaire. Excuse me. I work. Well, see, it's an ambiguous phrase. It's an ambiguous phrase. And it also allows them, God forbid, should they get elected, say, well, you're not in the working class. You see, Marx looks at things not as individuals working. Each individual, what are you doing? How are you successful? How do you fail? What about merit? No. You're in a class. And they create the class you're in. You're in the working class, you're not. Excuse me, what? You're not. I said you're not. You are. You're not. You're not. You are. You are. You are. You are. You're not. You're not. Just so happens for the Marxists, basically the working class, by that they mean Democrats. That's right. They mean Democrats. They also mean bureaucrats. Democrats and bureaucrats. I'm a Democrat. Oh, you're over there. You're in the working class. I'm worth $18 billion. Doesn't matter. You're in the working class because you believe in the working class. So you're in the working class. Anybody? Yes. Yes. I'm in the federal government. I'm a GS-15, level 6. Something like that. Okay, you're in the working class. Even though they're earning like 170 grand. Doesn't matter. Working class. They either want you in the working class or the poor. Because the whole goal is to redistribute wealth. Now, if you're in the working class, you might say, see that? I'm in the working class. I'm cool. I'm untouchable. No, you don't understand. You're the target. You're the target. You're the sucker. Don't you get it? They're going to play to you because there's more people that are in the middle class than there are in any other class that they've constructed and concocted. So they got you believe, oh, I'm in a working class. I'm in a working class. Nobody's going to touch me. Really? Well, ask the people in the working class in New York City if nobody touches them. Go ahead, ask them. You got all kinds of taxes. You have congestion taxes. Say what? That's right, the rest of the country, they have congestion taxes. Hey, wait a minute. Don't laugh at them. You want to come across the Brooklyn Bridge? $25. You believe that, Ron? No wonder you need a $400 minimum wage. Every time you want to park there, another, what's $100 a day? I don't know what it is. It's crazy. Now, this is all caused by the government. It's all caused by the government. Mark, those parking lots aren't caused by the... Sure they are. Those guys are paying taxes up the wazoo. Up the wazoo to pass it on to you. All taxes are passed on to you. That's why when they say, you know, we're going to tax the big guys. Okay. Well, if the big guys don't pass along their expenses, guess what? They cease to exist. So they have to pass them on to you. So what does this involve? Affordability. Affordability. Why are goods cheaper? Why are goods cheaper in Pennsylvania than they are in New York? It's the government. The government makes all the difference in the world. That's what it is. The government. the income taxes, the property taxes, the this tax, the that tax, the congestion tax. That's right. And so everything's more expensive in, not everything, but most things for sure, in New York State than they are in Pennsylvania. Same with New Jersey versus Pennsylvania. We'll be right back.

0: For nearly 3,000 years, Homer's epic poem, The Odyssey, has shaped the literary and moral imagination of the West. More than a story of monsters and shipwrecks and mythical creatures, it's about courage, duty, loyalty, and the search for home. Odysseus faces cyclops, sirens, witches, and storms at sea. 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
2: Fox News, I'm Sue Guzman. In South Carolina, Republican Senator Darlene Graham inching closer to permanently succeeding her brother Lindsey, who died last month. Fox's Mark Meredith says she just advanced to a runoff primary in 2 weeks and, of course, had the strong backing from the White House.
3: They wanted to see her advance to this next six-year term, but whether or not that's going to still be the case after we get through tonight and what the runoff is going to look like is going to be a big question.
2: And it's a too-close-to-call race involving socialist candidate Francesca Hong and her opponent in the Democratic race for governor there. That is now, according to last look, literally neck and neck. Earlier, Hong tried to show she's not too extreme for voters.
4: What's extreme is Congressman Tiffany, a longtime D.C. congressman.
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1: Now, from the Glass Doctor of Indiana Weather Center, here's your Storm Alert weather forecast.
5: Another day with periods of rain and storms tomorrow. Some storms tomorrow could be on the stronger side with damaging winds possible. Highs Wednesday, low 80s. Our chances for rain will lower slightly toward the end of the week, but we'll still see daily chances for off and on showers through the weekend. Highs will drop to the upper 70s Thursday, lasting through part of the weekend. I'm WSBT 22 meteorologist Jessica Burns.
6: Right now at 66 degrees.
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2: Hello, Mark. Thank you for taking my call.
1: You got it.
2: I was told to be a bit concise and not long-winded. When you
1: by the way, that's
2: man,
1: always good advice in life, by the way.
2: Yes, sir. Yes, sir. When you were probably working with the Reagan administration in the early 80s, I lived in this area where you may know it was called the Rust Belt. Yep. Millions of us were losing jobs. And we had 35% and 40% unemployment. It created all kinds of other problems. Families got broke up. A lot of people moved away.
1: Well, that's why Reagan got elected, because for the first 2 years, inflation was through the roof. The nation was deindustrializing. And that's why Reagan won, among other reasons, in a landslide, including in Pennsylvania.
2: You know, that probably is very true. I remember the Carter years. We had high inflation. I remember the Teamsters shutting the highways down in 76 because of the way gasoline was jumping up.
1: In fact, the Teamsters endorsed Reagan twice.
2: They may have.
1: No, I know they did.
2: I believe you. I learned from you. That's why I'm listening to you after all these years, Mark. I don't always see eye to eye because I've seen the bottom of the ladder a lot. and I've watched men.
1: By the way, how do you know I haven't?
2: I don't know. I don't know. I have heard you mention some things about what you have done, but no, I don't know that.
1: I was unemployed for 13 months. I ran out of unemployment compensation quickly. It didn't even cover my mortgage. I went through my IRA. I ran out of that. Almost lost the home. I got another loan on the home. And this went on for 13 months. And I said to myself, you know what I said to myself, Bill? I'm never going to be in this position again.

0: use the word working class because we do have upward mobility, and that's one of the greatnesses of our country. We've lost ground. I believe, you know, there's people, our Pennsylvania's minimum wage now is still less than I made almost 50 years ago.
1: What is the minimum wage? I don't even know.
0: I think it's still only $7.50 in PA.
1: Mm-hmm.
0: And most
1: well, who wants to work for the minimum wage? I never did. Well, I did, but I never wanted to.
0: Yes, sir. Nobody does. So
1: the minimum wage was actually intended for people just breaking into employment. It wasn't intended as a wage for people who work 20 years and so forth and so on. It was never intended. It was intended that people who work at a job or in an industry for 20 years work their way up the ladder or they go somewhere else.
0: Yes, sir. You're correct about that. But unfortunately, the way our world has changed is people get stuck in that route where their wages have stagnated.
1: Where are we going with this? Help me out.
0: Well, you know, you mentioned very often about billionaires, and I kind of see capitalism as a form of redistribution of wealth too.
1: Of course, it's just.
0: It's going, you know, I can't say
1: capitalism is a voluntary redistribution. Where'd you eat this morning?
0: Where did you eat? The sandwich and I had some pork.
1: Okay, so you went to the grocery store and you bought some food, right?
0: Yes, sir.
1: And you ate at home?
0: Yes.
1: Okay, when you bought that food, you were redistributing wealth. You were giving somebody money in order to get that food and to go home and make it. So, of course, all economic systems are redistribution of wealth. The difference is who redistributes it and how it's determined.
0: Yes.
1: Right?
0: Once again, I can do nothing but agree with you. But
1: all right.
0: There comes a point in what we call the Old Testament as Christians, I'm not sure what you I know you have the Torah and the Talmud, but
1: that's the Old Testament is the Torah, believe it or not.
0: Okay. So Ecclesiastics, the Songs of Solomon, Proverbs, Psalms, I get so much wisdom out of there. But, you know, Solomon or David talk about vanity a lot. And mm-hmm. I look at material wealth as vanity, which it should
1: be. All right, let's do it this way. What job did you have most of your life? Apparently, you worked pretty much at one place. Is that correct?
0: No, sir. I had 3.5 years in a foundry that shut down. I got a degree in electronics. I worked several jobs that companies closed within 6 months to a year.
1: Did it ever occur to you to move?
0: Yes, it certainly did. But my family was here, and I was taking care of a mother that needed to be taken care of. But I watched many families move and come back within a few years, and they said that there was lots of work elsewhere. But
1: a lot of people are moving now too.
0: Yes, sir.
1: Most of them to avoid taxes.
0: Well, I don't blame them.
1: Are you retired?
0: I am now. Yes, I am also.
1: And what do you live off of?
0: I live off of Social Security, and
1: that's
0: I also
1: it?
0: Get. Medicaid. I get.
1: Did you put money aside at all for a pension, an IRA, a 401k, something like that?
0: Well, no. I only worked in two places that had pensions. The foundry shut down. A place called Peter J. Schmidt.
1: I'm saying you could put a small portion of your own aside. You don't need the company
0: yes.
1: even to.
0: I spent many years basically being homeless. And even though I worked, much of the work I did was
1: you didn't make
0: wage.
1: Enough.
0: No, sir. And I was thrown in jail 4 times for non-payment of child support, for which I went round and round with the judge saying, "You can't tell the boss to pay me."
1: I actually have to break in about 60 seconds. So, what is your bottom line?
0: The billionaires only do the work of one man, Mark. They want
1: no, billionaires like actually do the work of as many employees as they have.
0: Their employees do the work,
1: that's
0: sir.
1: Correct.
0: Okay, so they only do the work of one person.
1: So what's wrong with employees?
0: Nothing. But don't take credit what you didn't do. If you
1: what
0: want
1: do you mean
0: all those
1: taking-

0: credit for what you didn't do. If you invented something like Tesla, I look at it the other way. You've created jobs for tens of thousands of people, so they actually can put food on the table. How else would a society work? You want all the billionaires to go away? You want all the millionaires to go away? Well, then all the jobs are going to go away, too.
1: Excess, you wouldn't encourage somebody.
0: Excess, what does that mean? If I have additional income, what do I do with it? Do I smoke it? Do I roll my money into little cigarettes and smoke it? What do I do with that money?
1: Glorification?
0: What do I do with it?
1: Well, maybe your employees would like to ask the same question if they had.
0: Well, maybe the employees will get a raise. Maybe I'll build more factories and hire more employees. Maybe I'll start a new business and create more employees. And while I'm doing it, maybe I'll create products that my employees can use. Maybe I'll take that money and just shove it all in the bank. And then the bank will lend it to people who want to buy trucks and automobiles and homes and so forth and so on. The money doesn't just sit there in somebody's wallet. I got to run. I appreciate your call very, very much. Call again. I appreciate it. We'll be right back.
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0: love this song, Mr. Producer. 30 seconds. Let's do it.
1: Home for the holidays. I believe I've missed each and every.
0: Well, I'm running out of time. I better not. See, if somebody's a billionaire, that has no influence on you unless you purchase products from them, unless you want to work for them and get a job with them. It's irrelevant. To hear, yeah, well, that's really one guy taking credit for it. Even if it's that, which it's not, who cares? It doesn't affect you or your life. But they hire a lot of people. They make it possible for a lot of people to borrow money from banks and so forth and so on. By the way, I love this El Said guy running in Michigan. Talked about toxic masculinity in the NFL. I think there's an irony when an Islamist is talking about toxic masculinity, because that exists throughout the Islamist world, does it not? Pathetic. Pathetic when people come to this country, their parents come to this country, and they start trashing it. The president's right, as I talked about on Fox and here, and he's talked about. You're going to tell us about our declaration and our constitution, how horrible our history is and so forth. Well, get your ass the hell out of here. Go back to the winter wonderland that is the Islamist societies. Suddenly, they're snowflakes. Toxic masculinity. No Islamist should be talking about toxic masculinity. The internet's full of examples of what I'm talking about. 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Say Mark Levin. Let's go. Let's go to Troy, Tri-Cities, Washington. Excuse me. I couldn't get to the button. Apologize. The great KFLD. Go.
2: Mark, great listening to you. I'm going to make this quick.
0: Yes, sir.
2: I'm a 60-year-old man, used to work when I was 16 years old, pumping gas at a gas station, earned money to buy a car through high school, earned enough money to put a down payment on a vocational school in Arizona for automotive, bought my own clothes. Why can we not make a national push for these labor laws to drop down to 16 when a kid can get their driver's license?
0: Well, I'm going to tell you the truth, because the left doesn't want to do that, because some of the trade unions and others don't want to do that. But I'm all in favor of it. I mean, if young people want to do that sort of thing, I mean, I spent a summer, or 2 summers actually, as a janitor. I learned a lot from doing that.
2: And so did I. And the left's push is to get these kids to go to a 4-year college where they're indoctrinated.
0: Mm-hmm.
2: Why can't we get someone like Mike Rowe or the government to incentivize high schools for vocational programs.
0: Yeah, I like it. I like it. All right, brother, you take care of yourself. Problem is, folks, we got a lot of calls here, a lot of really good ones, some of which want to challenge me, which I like a whole lot as well, but we're out of time. You can call us tomorrow, but you got to call early. You got to get in. That's the trick. Unfortunately, got to wait a while, but that's the trick. We salute our armed forces, police officers, firefighters, emergency personnel, ICE, as well as our truckers out there. Thank you. The men and women in Ukraine, the men and women in Israel, the men and women in Iran. We need to arm you so you can take care of business. And you, the American people, you make the whole world work, folks. Pat yourself on the back. And I'll see you tomorrow. God bless.
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13: Advances. I'm Sue Guzman, Fox News. Senator Darlene Graham has now advanced to a runoff election in South Carolina. Senator Graham extending a thank you tonight to President Trump.
14: I want to thank President Trump, his steadfast support, and his complete and total endorsement means so much to me. He knows that I will stand with him and fight for his agenda.
13: She will face Congressman Ralph Norman in a runoff, who is questioning Graham's lack of political experience.
15: Where does she stand on pro-life? Where does she stand on the death penalty? Where will she stand on spending? So we'll get into the debate, which I welcome the debate. My record is an open book. You know what I've done.
13: The runoff schedule for August 25th. Polls are closed in Wisconsin. Voters may soon know if Francesca Hong will be the latest progressive Democrat to secure a primary win. Fox's Alexandria Hoff.
16: The outcome of tonight's primary, this will truly shape how the Democratic Party at large engages with voters, because a Francesca Hong victory will mean that the DSA's influence on the party has been cemented. Hong cast her ballot in Madison, Wisconsin earlier today. She's a Democratic Socialist member of the state assembly and a former chef who has found that Democrats in at least her areas where she's popular, they truly have an appetite for taking a sharp left turn. But in the past 2 weeks, she's also embarked on this balancing act, trying to soothe concerns from other state Democrats over her electability in November. She's walked back some of those outlandish past statements we've heard about, you know, defunding the police, abolishing prisons, the Senate, and Thanksgiving, saying she's evolved on those.
13: Representative Tom Tiffany won on the Republican side. And Connecticut Governor Ned Lamont defeated a state representative, Josh Elliott, as he seeks a third term of, he got his third term of office. And in Minnesota, Amy Klobuchar won the Democratic nod for governor of Minnesota. And Minnesota House Speaker Lisa Demuth won Republican Minnesota's governor's primary. America's listening to Fox News.
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13: Russia has freed an American believed to have been held in an abusive prison for many years. Here's Fox's Jared Halpern with more.
21: Marine veteran Robert Gilman is returning to U.S. soil after 4 years in a Russian prison. Advocates for his release have warned Gilman is gravely ill and was near death. The 32-year-old American teacher was arrested in 2022 and convicted of beating a police officer and later convicted of assaulting a prison official. His sentence was extended to 10 years. Officials say Gilman has been in a disassociative stupor for 47 days after suffering abuse in prison and was moved to a civilian hospital and hooked up to a feeding tube before his release. Gilman was one of 8 Americans believed to remain in Russian custody. At the White House, Jared Halpern, Fox News.
13: We are learning about the cloak and dagger techniques used by the Secret Service to try to fool Iran into thinking President Trump was returning from last month's NATO summit in Turkey aboard Air Force One. The plane took off without him in case of a feared Iranian attack.
22: The Washington Post reporting that despite President Trump climbing up and boarding onto the Air Force One jumbo jet, he didn't actually take that plane. The report says that minutes later, the president was shuttled away in an airport catering truck. The president was taken to a smaller plane, an Air Force C-32A. Members of the press and other staffers from the White House were still on that Air Force One plane. White House communications director reacting to this story this week, saying, as the president has said recently, there are many enemies of America who have their sights on him. We use every tool at our disposal to address those threats.
13: Fox's Alex Hogan at the White House. Alabama, Oklahoma, and Tennessee planning to execute inmates on Thursday. This marks the first time in nearly 16 years that 3 people are scheduled for execution on the same day in the United States. I'm Sue Guzman. This is Fox News.
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23: Another day with periods of rain and storms tomorrow. Some storms tomorrow could be on the stronger side with damaging winds possible. Highs Wednesday, low 80s. Our chances for rain will lower slightly toward the end of the week, but we'll still see daily chances for off and on showers through the weekend. Highs will drop to the upper 70s Thursday, lasting through part of the weekend. I'm WSBT 22 meteorologist Jessica Burns.
24: Right now it's 65 degrees.
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1: We're talking about the soul with Barbara Lamb, and we'll be back in a moment on Coast to Coast AM and take your calls as well right here on Coast to Coast. 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
1: And welcome back. George Norrie along with Barbara Lamb. Barbara's website is her name, BarbaraLambRegression.com, linked up at CoastToCoastAM.com. Barbara, can a human body exist without a soul, or must it have a soul?
6: I think it must have a soul, and because that's where it actually comes from, that soul which just continues on, you know, year after year, century after century, probably to eternity. So we hear about cloning going on these days, and I'm not sure about the clones, whether they have a soul, but every regular living person does have a soul. And so does every extraterrestrial being, I have been finding out. Each one of them, no matter how different they might seem to be from us, they too have ongoing, continuing souls. So I'd like to say a little bit more, George, about the walk-ins.
1: All right, and then we'll take calls. Go ahead.
6: Okay, good. So the walk-ins are basically here to help humanity. That's the big thing. And so after they get used to being in the body that they've entered into, and after they've healed up anything that might have been going wrong in that body, then they find their way to be more public in terms of holding conferences and lectures and webinars and podcasts and all kinds of different ways that we have available to us now to be able to speak to people and bring a higher consciousness perspective to other people. And they also are a good liaison between people and many of the extraterrestrial beings that probably most humans have not been personally aware of, even though many, many people do have contacts with them. But so that's one of the educational things that the walk-ins do, to inform people about life in space, life in the galaxy. And of course, they very often bring with them special abilities, like a whole range of psychic abilities. And they have the ability to do telepathy. They have the ability to do healing of other people. And basically, they're here just to give to others everything that they can give that's really of good. So it's, I think, a wonderful thing that we have some of those walk-ins with us, living among us, looking perfectly human, of course, because they have inhabited a human body. And so they seem like regular, normal people, and yet they have this higher calling, shall we say, to be helpful and to expand our awareness, expand our consciousness, and even in many cases to really improve a particular person's life with healing and various other kinds of readings and so forth that they can do with their special abilities.
1: Well, what happens to the original soul, Barbara, that the walk-in comes into? Then you can't have two souls in a body, can you?
6: No. So the soul of the human person who's had the incoming walk-in soul, the original person's soul just leaves the body and goes into the spirit realm that we all go into after we physically die. So that soul is very welcomed there and wonderfully taken care of, and lives in that spirit realm as long as he or she wants to, and then, you know, would be able to incarnate again when desired.
1: Well, what happens if the walk-in walks out again? Then what?
6: Well, the walk-in doesn't walk out again. Sometimes another soul can come in, another walk-in, and so there might be two walk-ins in one person. But they make choices about that so that they would be very compatible soul. They'd all be working for the same kinds of goodness and helpfulness. It's not a conflicting situation. So I want people to understand that it's not like a soul is possessing another person. It's done by totally mutual agreement, and the soul of the original human is delighted to go on into greener pastures, shall we say, into the spirit realm, and because they've sort of not wanted to be here anymore anyway, and they weren't going to commit suicide, but some of them, the original people, they just really don't want to be here anymore. And sometimes that's because they have various physical problems that are really bogging them down, and they just don't seem to be able to get help with those physical problems. Or it might be life circumstances that are just not working for that person. It could be a number of reasons why they don't want to be here anymore. So for that soul of the original person, it's really a gift, a godsend. And they readily agree, yes, you can have my body and my life, and I'll go on to other realms and be much better off there.
1: Does the human change its personality when the new walk-in comes in?
6: Oh, absolutely. Yes, because the interests are so different of the new one coming in and the work that they want to do, the help they want to give. So if there's a spouse of the original person or children, and of course the original whole family that that person grew up with, they notice that the person looks the same, but acts and sounds just completely different. So it's quite baffling. And when I first got into this work back in the very early 1990s, it was because a couple, a husband, wife, middle-aged, came to me at a conference, a UFO conference, actually, and they knew I was a therapist, and they came to me and said, "We are so confused because our 26-year-old daughter just suddenly, overnight, seemed to change, and she's so different now. She used to be very materially oriented and wanted to earn a lot of money and wanted to move to the big city." They were living in Colorado, more out in the country. And she said that this daughter wanted to move into the big city, probably New York City, and earn a lot of money and have a fancy car and rise up the corporate ladder. And it was very passionate about that. But then suddenly, one morning at breakfast, she looked the same. The walk-in situation had happened. And she started talking really differently, like wanting to find a place, a facility to rent or to buy, which would have a meeting room in the back of it. She wanted to form a metaphysical bookstore and then have this lecture room in the back where she could give lectures about spirituality and all kinds of other things, even about extraterrestrials, because she had come from the extraterrestrial realm herself. And a couple of years later, I went back to that same conference, and the two parents and the walk-in daughter were there, and I regressed her again. And indeed, she had made that complete adjustment, that total change, and had formed a metaphysical bookstore with a lecture room in back, and was giving classes and lectures to interested people, and was doing the work that she had come here to do, to educate people about these things. So that was the first case that I worked with. And since then, since the early 1990s, I've had quite a few other people. They'll come once in a while, unbeknownst to each other, who have been walk-ins. Sometimes they've already known that they were a walk-in by the time they come to me. And sometimes they find out by doing a regression with me that that's why things suddenly seem so different for them, that here they were on Earth in a human body, living a life. One of those people, walk-in people, found that after coming here and doing that soul exchange and living in a human body, that she, the newcomer, was allergic to just about everything, to almost every food and every kind of plant life and grasses and trees and flowers and plants and so forth. I mean, the poor dear, it was, you know, really difficult to make that adjustment. So we went back in the regression to the source of all of those allergies that she just suddenly seemed to have, and found out, oh, okay, that's because she had come into the human body she had made the exchange with and had come from a very, very different environment where there were not any of the grasses and plants and foods and so forth that she was allergic to. And since she found out about her being a walk-in, amazingly, the allergies just stopped.
1: They just went away. Let's take some calls for you. They're lining up. Aaron in Fountain Valley, California. Get us started, Aaron.
7: Hey, George, can you hear me well?
1: Yep.
7: Oh, hey, Barbara Lamb, and thanks, George, for accepting my call.
1: Sure.
7: How do I get regressed? I've had the Pleiadian experience appearing by telepathic demand for me to come out and view them. My family, they said, disappearing afterwards. For in 2012, we humanoids will care for you. And this was in 2005. How can I be regressed, if possible, even so that there may have been some not so pleasant earlier experiences blocked out?
1: How does he find a hypnotherapist?
6: Okay, Barbara? Well, the best way to get to me for that kind of work, and I'd be very pleased to help you with that, the best way is to go to my website, BarbaraLambRegression.com, and there's on that website quite a number of different features, and some podcasts too, and there's a page where you can write a little message, like writing an email to me, and send it off through that website, and I will receive the email, and I will correspond with you, and we will actually end up setting the date and time for a regression on the text message through our cell phones. But the way to get to me is through the website, BarbaraLambRegression.com.
1: All right, let's go to Nancy in Philadelphia. Go ahead, Nance.
8: Hi, George and Barbara.
6: Hi.
8: Listen, my question will ultimately be, will AI take over human beings? In my township, my library sponsors courses for seniors during the day, and I took the course by a retired college professor called Introduction to AI. Uh-huh. The room is 250 people with white hair. Everybody wants to know what's ChatGPT, what's Grok. They're all afraid of it, okay?
6: Right.
8: Now, fast forward, after like the first 3 hourly sessions, 3 weeks, we're getting nowhere of interest to me. So I raised my hand. I raised my hand and I said, well, you know, all the data that's going to be crunched together and spat out, where does a person's heart and soul enter into the conversation?
6: And good question.
8: He became so disturbed. He's shuffling his papers. He says, well, we don't get into that. We don't get into that in AI. That was the end of all I needed to hear. And I never went back to the rest of the session because I know AI does not take over me because I have a soul and a heart.
6: You do. You do. We all do. And that's wonderful that you're aware of that and that you really treasure those aspects of you because they're very wonderfully important. Yeah. So I don't know about AI and, but I don't think it will ever completely, take over humans. I certainly hope not. I think we humans are, very special beings. And many of the extraterrestrial beings think that we are very special also. So we want to hold on to that humanity and our souls, of course, and our hearts, like you want to. Yeah, so it's sort of an open question, I think, about AI and what that's really going to amount to in our human lives.
1: Barbara, does any of this scare you?
6: No, it doesn't really. It was a surprise to learn about this, but somehow I had that kind of openness to say, oh, okay, that's another aspect of reality that I just had not known of previously. I certainly didn't grow up with any awareness of any of this, except that I always had a sense, ever since being very, very young, that there was more to reality than we knew, than we could see and touch and feel. What I was really sensing is that there were other dimensions, but I didn't, as a very young child, know about that or even know those words. So it's been for me a gradual coming to know. One thing sort of led to another and to another and to another. And now there is so much more to reality from my point of view than I had ever dared to think, including many, many other dimensions of reality. And that we, as souls, continuing on from lifetime to lifetime, can be in another dimension for a lifetime, and maybe even in another different dimension for another lifetime, or as an extraterrestrial on another planet or a spaceship, and then perhaps back on Earth again.
1: We'll come back with final questions for Barbara Lamb in just a moment on Coast to Coast AM.
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4: News. I'm Ted Lindner. South Carolina Republican Senator Darlene Graham one step closer to succeeding her brother Lindsey Graham, who died last month. Fox's Mark Meredith says she advanced to a runoff primary in 2 weeks. She's got strong backing from the White House and President Trump.
5: They wanted to see her advance to this next six-year term, but whether or not that's going to still be the case after we get through tonight and what the runoff is going to look like is going to be a big question.
4: In Connecticut, Governor Ned Lamont has won the Democratic primary, defeating State Representative Josh Elliott as the governor seeks a third term. Lamont will face Republican State Senator Ryan Fazio in November. In Minnesota, Senator Amy Klobuchar has won the Democratic nomination for governor. On the Republican side, MyPillow founder Mike Lindell, who was backed by President Trump running against Minnesota House Speaker Lisa DeMuth, has lost that race. The Trump-backed U.S. Representative Tom Tiffany has won the Republican nomination for governor in Wisconsin. 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
6: Another day with periods of rain and storms tomorrow. Some storms tomorrow could be on the stronger side with damaging winds possible. Highs Wednesday, low 80s. Our chances for rain will lower slightly toward the end of the week, but we'll still see daily chances for off and on showers through the weekend. Highs will drop to the upper 70s Thursday, lasting through part of the weekend. I'm WSBT 22 meteorologist Jessica Burns.
7: Right now, it's 65 degrees.
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2: Back with Final Calls with Barbara Lamb in just a moment on Coast to Coast. 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That's interesting, isn't it? Then Bonnie Buckner joins us to talk about dreams right here on Coast to Coast. Beyond Belief, that's one of our other television shows, isn't it, Tom?
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2: 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Let's go to Ruth in Maryland to get us started. Ruthie, go ahead.
8: Hi, George and Barbara. Thank you for taking my call. And Barbara, they talk a lot on Coast about haunted objects like Kennedy, the Dickendall Kennedy and Robert. And I was just wondering, can a soul actually reincarnate into an object? And thank you.

0: object, particularly a doll, will seem to be conscious and alive, but I, as far as I know, a soul has not really incarnated. Now, maybe a soul might visit from time to time or briefly might visit that object and seem to be living in it. But I don't think that that is a real permanent condition. But very interesting question
1: What
0: gets us
1: about
0: all
1: demons,
0: thinking.
1: Barbara? What about the demons? I think they might be able to enter these objects.
0: Well, they might be able to. That's not part of the work that I have been coming across. So I don't know. But I do think that there really are various energies, some energies we would consider good and enlightening, and healing, revealing too, in a very favorable way. And then there are some energies that are more negative, more what we would call darker. I think all of that does exist.
1: Let's go to Mark in California, west of the Rockies. Hey, Mark, go ahead.
2: Hey, George, Barbara. Barbara, have you ever heard of a Jesus key?
0: A Jesus
1: Jesus
0: key?
1: key. What is that, Mark?
0: No, I do not have familiarity with that.
2: Jesus represents the Lion Tribe of Judea, and it's in the shape of a lion. And it's in a rampart position, and it's standing on a ball spear, and it's holding a scepter in the other three paws, and there's nine symbols on it.
0: Huh.
2: Symbol for stealth, a square, which is the four corners of the earth and the four cardinal directions on a compass, as a crescent moon horns up, which represents sin, and then it has a capital lambda, which would be a visual for 11. And then on the other side has three rectangles, another a lambda 11, and a sideways S, which represents a name or savior, and the three rectangles would be the three crosses of the crucifixion.
1: Where is the key,
2: Ever.
1: Mark? Where is it?
2: I have it.
1: Oh, you have
2: Oh,
1: it.
2: I sent a photo to
0: Oh.
2: you and Tom, thanks to Donna.
1: Okay, we'll
2: Give
1: look
2: me
1: for
2: your
1: that.
2: address.
1: We'll look for that. All right. But objects are interesting, Barbara.
0: Oh, they are. There's so much interesting stuff going on that many of us have not been aware of before. And I would like to just also mention that not only are the walk-ins here with us for total good and helpfulness, but also we have many, many people whom we refer to as starseed people, and even star kids, star seed kids, who are here as humans, living a full human life, being born here, and who are here to really help raise the consciousness and the spirituality of humanity. And we also have ET human hybrids, who we have many of those living on the ships, but we also have many of them living here fully as human beings and looking like human beings, having been born here, although the embryo or the fetus had been hybridized, beings adding some of their genetics to them. But those hybrids have been born here and live their full lives here, again, to help raise the consciousness of humanity, to help to get us all onto a more positive path in life. There are so many negative things going on and so many power grabs going on in the world.

0: world. So I personally think that we are very fortunate to have the walk-ins and the starseed people and the hybrids living with us. And they blend in perfectly because they look and are human. They just have these other aspects with them. So it's good news. And I think it's helpful for people to know that, too, that it's not just greed and power grabs and warmongering and all the kinds of things that we might strongly object to. Those things are going on. And there also is a big force for good here in the earth among people that are living with us. And I think this is a very hopeful, positive thing.
1: All right, let's go to Taylor in Burlington, Iowa. Hi, Taylor.
2: Good morning. How are you guys doing?
1: Everybody's good.
0: Hi.
2: Hi. I'll try to make this short, gosh, since this is the last hour. But Barbara, what got you into working with the soul and all these... Oh, what's that? I can't remember the word, but...
1: Walk-ins.
2: Walk-ins.
0: Oh, right. Well, in terms of working with the soul, I think that really began in my psychotherapy practice when people came, about five different women over a period of time, separate from each other, that they came feeling very unresolved and very guilty about having aborted a fetus earlier in their lives, and that I got them talking with the soul. By that time, and this was in the 1970s, I finally had a conviction that, oh, you know, we really do have a soul. In fact, we are a soul that occasionally incarnates for a number of years. And when we began to communicate, the woman and I would communicate with the soul when the woman was in a nice state of deep relaxation, which turns out to be hypnosis, that a whole enlightening conversation would happen between her and that soul of the one she had aborted. So that really brought my attention to it. And then Raymond Moody's book, Life After Life, brought even more attention to it. And since then, it's that interest has been stimulated in another way. And of course, every time we do a past life regression, that is an indication that the soul lived another lifetime in another place, sometimes a totally different culture or the person having been a different race. And then that person dies in that regression, dies in that past life and goes on into the soul realm. And eventually, after some years, decides to reincarnate again, maybe in a whole different set of circumstances than the original one. So I just began to be more and more aware that we are this ongoing, continuing soul. I think most of us probably don't think of ourselves that way. In my own case, I just thought I was the person I was, and that was it. You know, until I started really getting into all of this work. And as time has gone on, I'm just more and more convinced that that is what we are, a non-physical soul, but very conscious, very aware, very intelligent, and that we do sometimes choose to come into a lifetime as a human, or in some cases as another kind of being, an extraterrestrial being in another part of the universe.
1: Let's go to John in Wisconsin now. John, go ahead.
3: Hello, George. Hello, Barbara.
1: Hey, John.
3: Foremost, Barbara, you have a very comforting, calm voice. I imagine you're a wonderful therapist. I have a question. You're welcome. I have a brief comment and a question, please. A good friend of mine, she died several years ago, did not believe she had a soul, did not believe there are souls, and she did not believe in any type of afterlife. She was an extremely successful businesswoman, but the soul part of her life was very hollow. Here's my question, Barbara. Once we leave this earth, do you believe someone like my friend who totally rejected her soul on earth can obtain a walk-in soul in eternal life? Thank you, and George, thank you for taking my call.
0: Well, when that person dies, she will be in a whole different realm, a non-physical realm, the spirit realm. Some people call it heaven. And I don't believe that in that state of being, in the afterlife, that she could do a soul exchange. I think she would have to be here in human life with a human body and a human life going on in order to do that soul exchange of a walk-in coming in. Does that answer your question?
1: He moved on. Okay, let's go to Linda in Virginia. Go ahead, Linda.
4: Hi there. Thank you for taking my call.
1: Sure.
4: I once knew a man who contacted souls. He contacted souls of the living, the so-called dead, and the unborn. He knew a woman who was pregnant, a healthy woman who was pregnant with her second child. She was following all the doctor's orders, but the baby wasn't growing. The doctors had no idea why. So he contacted the soul of the little girl growing in her body, and learned that the family had a problem child, a little boy who was causing all kinds of problems, and she was afraid that if she would be born in his family, he would mistreat her. So they talked to the little boy and said, your little sister, growing inside your mom's body, is afraid you won't be nice to her if she's born in his body. So they worked with him and got him to change his attitude. The little girl started to grow. She had a normal birth. And they got together fine, thanks to the way that he was able to do this. Now, this man has passed on himself now, but he did this when he was living on this earth in a body. He helped people in that way when the doctors could not.
0: That's wonderful. I'm very happy to hear that. And yes, these kinds of processes of, you know, kind of getting into what the influences are and so forth, like the child who was already born and could be mean. That's very, very important. And I think it's very true, that this can be extremely helpful. Thank
1: Barbara,
0: you for sharing that.
1: Where do people get your book, Cosmic Convergence?
0: Yes, about walk-ins and starseeds and hybrids. Sheila Seppi, co-author. They can get that on my website, BarbaraLambRegression.com. I actually have 5 books that I have co-authored, and they are all for sale on that. Very easy way to get it. And you also get a signed copy, which you don't get if you order through Amazon. So I invite people to do that if they would like to.
1: How long does it take to regress somebody?
0: Well, my regression sessions from beginning to end are usually at least 3 hours long, sometimes longer, up to 4 hours long. So when a new person comes to me, whether it's online or in person in San Diego, where I am, we usually talk for quite a while, maybe 45 minutes or an hour first, about what the person is wondering about, and quite a bit about the life of that person and different experiences the person has had. And then we choose what we're going to focus on for the regression, what the person really wants to find out about. And sometimes there are one or two or three or even more questions that the person wants to find out about. And then we do the relaxation process. And
1: well, I look forward to seeing you at one of our upcoming events. Barbara Lamb with us. For Dan Galante, Tom Danheiser, Sue Tricus, Lex Lonehood, Sean Latasseur, Alec Fernandez, Tim Banal, George Knapp, and Richard Serrett, I'm George Norrie, somewhere out there on Coast to Coast AM. We'll see you on our next edition. Until then, be safe, everyone.

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9: Another primary night. I'm Ted Lindner, Fox News. Darlene Graham has advanced to the Republican special primary runoff election for U.S. Senate in South Carolina. This is to fill late Senator Lindsey Graham's seat for the full term. President Trump reacting to the news Tuesday night.
10: It's great that she's doing so well, and she's a very good woman. And she's got good genetics because she's related to Lindsey, who's a real professional. So we'll see. I'm going to call her right now. She just called me.
9: The runoff, where Darlene Graham will take on Representative Ralph Norman, is set for August 25th. Polls are closed in Wisconsin. Voters will soon know if Francesca Hong is the latest progressive Democrat to win a primary this midterm season. Fox's Alexandria Hoff.
11: The outcome of tonight's primary, this will truly shape how the Democratic Party at large engages with voters, because a Francesca Hong victory will mean that the DSA's influence on the party has been cemented. Hong cast her ballot in Madison, Wisconsin earlier today. She's a Democratic Socialist member of the state assembly and a former chef who has found that Democrats in at least her areas where she's popular, they truly have an appetite for taking a sharp left turn. But in the past 2 weeks, she's also embarked on this balancing act, trying to soothe concerns from other state Democrats over her electability in November. She's walked back some of those outlandish past statements we've heard about, you know, defunding the police, abolishing prisons, the Senate, and Thanksgiving, saying she's evolved on those.
9: Hong speaking to supporters in Madison, Wisconsin this past hour. Socialist of Hong there leading the race, trailing the race to David Crowley at this hour. Tom Tiffany wins the Republican nomination for governor in Wisconsin, endorsed by President Trump. Connecticut Governor Ned Lamont has won the Democratic primary, defeating State Representative Josh Elliott, the governor seeking his third term in office. He'll face Republican State Senator Ryan Fazio in the general election in November. And in Minnesota, Senator Amy Klobuchar has won the Democratic nomination for governor. 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
9: President Trump flying aboard Air Force One on Tuesday as details emerged of a secret aircraft switch last month in Turkey. Fox's Jared Halpern with more on that from the White House.
15: Video shows President Trump boarding the older, light blue-colored Air Force One in Ankara, Turkey last month after the NATO summit. But the Washington Post reports the president secretly was ferried by a catering truck off that aircraft to a nearby plane, unknown to the traveling press corps and several administration officials. The move, the report says, was made amid a credible threat from Iran. The White House has not confirmed those events and at the time said the newer Air Force One was flown to England as part of a troop visit. President Trump boarded the new aircraft in England for the final leg back to Washington. At the White House, Jared Halpern, Fox News.
9: The president says he slipped away from Air Force One in Turkey because advisors wanted him on a different plane due to a threat. A military veteran is on his way home after spending more than 4 years in a Russian prison. Fox's Molly Lyon has more.
16: President Trump posting on True Social that he spoke with the Russian President Vladimir Putin personally on this issue and helped to bring former U.S. Marine Robert Gilman home, quote, that he was released very much on a humanitarian basis. We appreciate this decision and the fact that Russia asked for no one in return. No exchange took place. The 32-year-old American is on a State Department aircraft along with his mother and a medical team making a swift journey back to the United States. First, Andrews Air Force Base in Washington, D.C., then ultimately on to Texas, where severe health concerns will be addressed.
9: Gilman had been in jail for allegedly beating a police officer and for attacking prison officials, but his family has disputed those charges. The veteran had reportedly been hospitalized in a life-threatening condition before he was released. And tonight, Wednesday night's Powerball jackpot worth $1 billion. It's a cash value of at least $433.1 million if you win. Good luck. I'm Ted Lindner. This is Fox News.
18: Now, from the Glass Doctor of Indiana Weather Center, here's your Storm Alert weather forecast.
19: Another day with periods of rain and storms tomorrow. Some storms tomorrow could be on the stronger side with damaging winds possible. Highs Wednesday, low 80s. Our chances for rain will lower slightly toward the end of the week, but we'll still see daily chances for off and on showers through the weekend. Highs will drop to the upper 70s Thursday, lasting through part of the weekend. I'm WSBT 22 meteorologist Jessica Burns.
20: Right now at 64 degrees.
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0: From the heartland of America and the gateway to the West, good morning, good evening, wherever you may be, across the nation, around the world. I'm George Norrie. This is Coast to Coast AM. Later tonight, dreams and what they mean. Here's what's happening. Emergency responders are racing to find survivors after that magnitude 7.4 earthquake struck the country of Colombia, killing more than 200 people already. The government has declared a national disaster, and world leaders have offered assistance. What a mess. Iran demanded reparations from us to compensate for damage sustained during this year's conflict. While President Donald Trump rejected Iran's request on social media, issuing his own demands that Iran compensate the world and the region for its funding of terrorism. The Pentagon is racing to purchase more missiles after the war with Iran and other conflicts have significantly depleted stockpiles, while Iran cemented its leadership with the appointment of six fresh generals as Iran signaled it is ready for a prolonged confrontation with the U.S. With more on what's going on, here's Tom Danheiser. Tom?
1: George, still all so confusing. Pakistan's Defense Minister Khawaja Asif said on Tuesday that the U.S. and Iran are close to some sort of an arrangement and that things are shaping up again in favor of a peace deal and arrangement. U.S. President Donald Trump told reporters Monday on the U.S. controls the Strait of Hormuz and insists Iran's economy is suffering due to the war. Mr. Trump also mirrored Tehran's demands for compensation for the damage caused by the conflict. Yemen has accused Iran-backed Houthis of killing six people in a double-tap strike on a commercial vessel in the Bab al-Mandeb Strait. Elsewhere, a UK Maritime Monitor reporter said an incident involving a container ship and military forces in the Gulf of Oman, while the U.S. military said it had fired Hellfire missiles at a Panama-flagged vessel sailing toward an Iranian port. U.S. officials have warned that the continued shutdown of the Strait of Hormuz could lead to a higher prices in oil and gas, and global oil prices rose today as the U.S. and Iran set stringent conditions on each other with the opening of the waterway. Meanwhile, President Donald Trump covertly flew out of Turkey last month on a smaller aircraft after feigning his departure on Air Force One, part of an elaborate ruse after U.S. intelligence detected a credible plot to fire a missile at Air Force One. We'll watch this out, George.
0: All right. Thank you, Tom. Dr. John Curtis, onlinecolumnist.com, with us here. John, it seems like Iran doesn't want this to end. What are your thoughts?
2: Well, I think it's time for a reality check, George. The U.S. strategy in Iran on this war has been an abysmal failure. And, you know they tried the carrot and the stick. I mean, Trump has been simultaneously threatening, you know, to destroy the entire civilization and then backing off and letting, you know, these low-end, diplomatic efforts that really no one really knows the connection that they have, if anything, to Iran, other than just, you know, making Pakistan and Qatar happy. But the sustainability of the U.S. action in Iran is not sustainable. We cannot run two carrier task groups and burn through the amount of munitions and that they've done over the last 6 months without creating a deficit for other potential military operations, the U.S., emerging threats and the like that can happen. I think what has happened in Iran is that they're using, cheap terrorist tactics with the drones and the, cheaply, crudely made missiles, to keep this thing going. And Trump is at a stage now where he doesn't have very many good options left. And really the only option, George, is to cut and run, to get out of this war, because there's no end in sight to it. And, unless, barring some miraculous diplomatic event that hasn't taken place over the last several months. We all know that. So I think the sustainability of, two carrier task forces has literally depleted the military to the point where it needs to find a completely different approach, and maybe renewing sanctions again. But I think the military strategy is a failure, and I think the European Union knows that better than anybody, because not one finger has been lifted in the EU to help the United States take control of that, the sort of Hormuz. And the reason for that is that it's run by a very entrenched terror group called the IRGC. And the IRGC now, George, controls the Mullah government in Iran. So there's no way out of this. The Europeans know it. The anybody who's the military expert knows it. And there's no good options left other than finding a face-saving way out. I don't think there is a face-saving way out, to tell you the truth. I think the only way out is to, is humiliation and another bad example of military strategy, planning, and logistics. And the country is paying for it right now, especially with these escalating oil prices. And what Trump has done is basically turn the worldwide oil prices over to the Iranians, and it's creating massive havoc and increased prices all over the world, not just in the United States, but people are going to suffer for quite a while until Trump decides it's time to cut and run.
0: All right, thank you, John, but we can't let them get nukes, that's for sure. Toyota issued a major recall for over 500,000 Camrys in the U.S., approximately 655,000 globally, covering model years 2025 and 2026 Camry hybrids. A software glitch can cause the 7-inch instrument cluster display to stay blank at startup, deactivating the speedometer, turn signals, hazard lights, and warning buzzers. And nearly 30,000 pounds of imported raw beef from South America have been recalled in two states over the failure to reinspect the product after arriving in the U.S. What a mess. Let's check in with economic expert Catherine Fitz. Catherine, is there a quality control issue here? We're hearing about recalls. What a mess. What's going on?
3: Well, the first one I'm suspicious of, because whenever they go after Toyota, it tends to be economic warfare, not real quality. Toyota is by far and away one of the most outstanding quality. I don't know if you've ever had a Toyota, George, but Toyota's number one in terms of quality. The Argentina beef story is more interesting, because if you look at the Argentina beef system, which is extraordinary, it is already FSIS certified. So if it's inspected at the origin, which this beef was, it should be up to standard. Now, what is interesting is if you look at 2025, the CDC estimates that 75,000 people were hospitalized for food-related diseases and 1,400 died from food-related. On this Argentine beef story, we have not one complaint of anybody getting sick or anybody dying. And again, remember, at origin, it was FSIS expected. What we know are two things. One is that during the last round of cuts in the federal government, about 9% of the inspectors were cut. And so you have very few inspectors covering the whole country at the port of entry. So it could be a paperwork thing because of things running thin. But the other thing is, if you look at the Argentine currency, it's down 99% over the last 10 years. Extraordinary drop. And there's a plunder game going on in Argentina. We saw some of the tech brothers moving in and buying properties. And there's a real effort to accumulate land by some of the worst plunder players in the country. or in the world. So my question is, you know, is this a real concern with food quality, or is this, you know, because I would say those resources would be better off figuring out what killed 1,400 Americans last year, you know, and make sure it doesn't happen this year. Or is this just an effort to, you know, sort of get more control in Argentina? I don't know. We don't know. But I think if you look at the amount of money pouring into surveillance equipment in the United States, everybody knows where everything is. You know what I mean?
0: And they sure
3: and
0: do. Yeah.
3: So maybe we ought to spend less time surveilling Americans and more time making sure our food is quality and nobody's dying in the hospital from food poisoning.
0: All right. Thank you. Catherine's latest book, Protecting Your Assets, just came out. Thank you, Catherine. The only total solar eclipse of this year will have people looking at the skies as darkness falls on its path across parts of Northern Hemisphere tomorrow. First, if you've never had the opportunity to see a solar eclipse, what you are watching is the moon passing in front of the sun. It occurs somewhere on Earth about every 18 months, but in one particular spot on the globe, they could happen hundreds of years apart. It's supposed to start tomorrow at 1 p.m. Eastern Time. Should be great to watch. In a moment, Christopher LaPrat joins us. We're going to be talking about unseen influences from past lives and how they affect us right here on Coast to Coast AM.
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0: And welcome back to Coast. George Norrie with you. Christopher LaPrath with us, holds a master's degree in human dynamics and has spent more than two decades exploring consciousness and the human potential. He was raised in a haunted house in northern Idaho and learned very early on that reality is often more than it appears. Christopher, welcome to the program.
10: Thanks so much, George. It's great, great to be here.
0: What was it like? What was it like for you being raised in a haunted house?
10: It was scary. It was in northern Idaho, George. And we moved into this house when I was about 6 years old. I started first grade in that house, and how we ended up in this house is my mom was a small town in northern Idaho, and she had the only beauty salon in town. And so my dad had a horrible, horrible temper, and he would chase us down the streets sometimes at night with shotguns or axes.
11: Oh my God.
10: And she was very embarrassed and was worried about what the neighbors thought. So, and I understood, I understood, you know, because she was the main breadwinner for the home. And, but she didn't want the neighbors to know what was happening in the family, because the whole town gossiped and it all took place in her beauty shop. So Wow. It really was affecting her business. So she moved us out of town, 15 miles out into the woods. And the house was definitely haunted. We heard poundings on the door. It sounded like the walls were going to come in. Footsteps were constantly pacing on the upstairs back and forth. It sounded like a 400 or 500 pound man trying to walk across the upstairs. You know, we heard like horses in the basement. And it was just, I wrote the book I wrote, it's called Trestle Creek, Things the Dead Fear. Yes, it's about the dead, but it's also about the living and how they get stuck in a pattern. Like my mom had been married to my dad for 35 years and did not know how to get out of it. And so there's many people alive today that are really kind of dead inside, George. And so that's my passion, is to breathe some life back into people with these heavy energies that can be on them.
11: How long did you stay, Christopher, in this haunted house?
10: We were there. I had to condense it for the book, of course, but we were there about 4 years.
11: 4 years too long, I bet, right?
10: Yeah, it was absolutely. But, you know, we didn't have the term cognitive dissonance back then. Right. You know, where you try to make things right, but we were trying to make things right. But after a while, you could only blame the water pipes so much because of the pounding, right? Because then I began to really see things. And the odd thing was my whole family heard all of this. But I was the one that actually saw things. But when I went to tell my parents or my brothers and sisters, they said, oh, no, that's just your imagination. So it wasn't until toward the end of the book, I hope I'm not giving away too much, but my mom was in, the way I tell the story is, it's like she lived in a 150,000 square foot home on the river denial.
11: Right.
10: You know, she was just denying everything and trying to explain it, you know, but she didn't really have the doorknobs. She didn't have the experience. She didn't have the neural connections in the brain to experience or to explain the supernatural, right? These paranormal happenings. But the night, one day at night, I was about 6, 7, 8 years old. And I walked by the front window, picture window that looked out over the woods. And my grandfather was sitting out there. And I can picture him to this day. And he was standing out there, but he lived in Nebraska. We were in northern Idaho. But I was a little confused, but I thought, because I, as a child, I didn't understand distances, but I was just excited to see him. I ran and told my mom, you know, I tried to drag her to the window, and she was just like, you know, Grandpa's in Nebraska, go play. Well, about 20 minutes later, my aunt from Nebraska called and said that their father, my grandfather, had passed away
11: about an hour before. And that was him.
10: And that's when she looked at me. I'll never forget the look on her face. She's like, oh my gosh, he is actually seeing these things. And it gave her hope to divorce my father, because she knew her father now was actually there guiding her and helping her.
11: She finally started to believe your visions, right?
10: She did. She really did. And it broadens our reality. And that's, I think that's my passion, is what I do, is helping people get out of this constriction, this constrained thought of what they believe reality is. You know, your new show, Werner Heisenberg said, he's the founder of quantum physics. Strange Universe. Yep. So Werner Heisenberg said, the universe is stranger than we can think. That's why I think it's a great show, you know, for you calling it Strange Universe.
12: Yeah.
10: And helping people understand that reality is just much, much bigger than we can ever, ever imagine.
11: You talk a lot about seeing the unseen. Now, what exactly does that mean?
10: So it's seeing what is operating underneath the story that someone consciously tells about their life. And I know that personally because we had in my family this cognitive dissonance to try to make things right or explain things away, but we could actually never look at the operating system that was underneath that story. So I may see now like inherited family patterns, belief systems, past life experiences, projections, you know, from family or society, or energies that don't necessarily even belong to the people that I'm having a session with.
11: Stay with us, Christopher. We're going to take a short break. We'll pick it up from there when we come right back. Christopher LaPrath with us. His website is his name, linked up at coasttocoastam.com.
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2: 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Objectivity is white supremacy. Objectivity. 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It's an objective truth. And as far as the National Museum of American History is concerned, objective truth is a tool of white supremacy.
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3: Fox News, I'm Sue Guzman. Primary night in six states across the U.S. In the closely watched Democratic primary for Wisconsin governor is still too close to call. With more than 95% of the votes counted, County Executive David Crowley's holding a razor-thin lead over Democratic Socialist Francesca Hong. Neither has claimed victory or conceded. In Minnesota, Lieutenant Governor Peggy Flanagan, the winner of the Democratic Senate primary, the latest victory for a progressive over the party's establishment. Republican South Carolina Senator Darlene Graham, a step closer to permanently succeeding her late brother Lindsey. Fox's Mark Meredith.
4: I just checked in with Darlene Graham's campaign. They are still waiting to get more information about who they're going to face in the runoff. This race coming down to two other opponents, two congressmen.
3: And we now know that Graham will face Ralph Norman in that runoff. 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
5: Another day with periods of rain and storms tomorrow. Some storms tomorrow could be on the stronger side with damaging winds possible. Highs Wednesday, low 80s. Our chances for rain will lower slightly toward the end of the week, but we'll still see daily chances for off and on showers through the weekend. Highs will drop to the upper 70s Thursday, lasting through part of the weekend. I'm WSBT 22 meteorologist Jessica Burns.
6: Right now at 64 degrees.
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1: And welcome back, George Norrie, along with Christopher LaPrath, as we talk about the strange and unusual. Christopher, I'll let you finish your thoughts about seeing the unseen.
8: Thanks so much, George. I really think it boils down to maybe the paranormal isn't outside reality. Maybe it's outside our current definition of reality. Because to me, what's fascinating is that people often think they're making completely independent choices when they're actually responding to architecture they did not consciously build. It maybe have come from their families, you know, from ancestry, that type of thing. So when I work with someone, impressions come to me like images, feelings, patterns, and I'm not so much interested where they came from, but I'm interested in seeing if whatever that belief system is, whatever that habit, wherever their life is that still serving them? And if it isn't, why are they still carrying it?
1: That's a big question, isn't it?
8: Yeah.
1: When you first started getting involved in the strange and unusual, what was that beyond your childhood? What else did you see in your adult life?

0: try to just ignore it. And I learned early on that there weren't very many people that I could relate to. And I think that going back in the 1950s and 60s with my mom, there was nobody she could talk to about the paranormal, supernatural, anything like that. But one of the turning points was I saw, for instance, this child getting their hand caught in a car door, and I didn't say anything about it. And within about 10, 15, 20 minutes, the child got his hand caught in the car door. And I'm like, you know what? It's really important that I speak up. And I'll give you an example of that. My son and I were at a restaurant, and this waitress comes up to me, but there was another woman with her that I saw, and this woman was her sister, and the sister said, "Tell her about the Barbies." And I just spoke up. I said, "You know what? I don't care if this sounds crazy, but your sister's here. She's talking to you about playing with the Barbie dolls when you were little, and that it's extremely important for you to get back into fashion." And the girl busted up, just sobbing there at our table as our waitress. And she told us, after she choked back the tears a little bit, we could understand what she was saying, is she had been praying as to whether she should go back to beauty school or not and leave the waitressing. And for her, that was a important sign for her to go back to beauty school, finish her schooling, and open her own beauty shop, which was her dream.
1: Was she mystified by how you knew?
0: I think, George, it's the way I approach it. Because if I came into your house and your house looks normal, but I was a termite specialist and I said you had termites, I'm just going to be very matter of fact about it.
1: Right.
0: And not care if you believe me or not. You know? So what I see is patterns or also living person's patterns or architecture, like their beliefs, their assumptions, their expectations, and those narratives that go on in their head. Sometimes I can actually see they're like their head spinning. I can share another story if you like.
1: Sure, I'd love to hear it.
0: I was doing a session with this man over Zoom, and I instinctively knew that he had to call his best friend in to listen to this session. And I spent about 30 minutes just kind of explaining how the process works. And then I laid the bombshell on him. I said, "You believe you're a murderer. You believe you killed someone. And I'm telling you, she's standing here telling me to tell you it was not your fault." And George, he let out a gasp and a sob at the same time, and he literally fell off his chair, and his friend had to catch him. When he was 16 years old, he was taking three other kids home from school. Two of them were girls. They were sitting in the back seat, and his best friend was in the front seat. And his best friend, for whatever reason, you know, just kind of an unconscious kid, reached over and jerked this guy's wheel.
1: Oh.
0: And the car lost control, and the girl was killed. Now, the reason I wanted to tell you this story and share this with everyone that's listening is this was a block to him and who he was. And he spent the next 20 years basically punishing himself. He married a woman who was narcissistic and abusive mentally, physically, and beat him up But that's what he thought.

0: what
1: he deserved, right?
0: Yes. Yeah. Yep. And once that cleared, the next day, I get a call from him. He was in Washington State going over Snoqualmie Pass, and he pulled over and he was sobbing again. And this, he said, Chris, he said, this girl was sitting beside him in the car seat as a spirit, laid her hand on his shoulder and said, it's going to be okay.
1: Oh, wow.
0: And he ended up divorcing his wife, and now he's with one of the most beautiful women inside and out, and he has an incredibly productive and happy life. But it also unlocked his gifts, and that's what I love doing, is we don't understand some of this architecture that we've lived under that was from our parents, from religion, from politics, from society, from education, from school. We don't understand some of these things that block us. And so that, to me, is what's really important, is this, I call it reality architecture, right?
1: Why do you think this happened to you, to give you this ability to see the other side?
0: You know, everyone's brain is like a fingerprint. There are no two brains exactly alike. And so I actually went to a neuroscientist and had my brain examined. And the reason I did that, I knew I'd had these gifts, but what really pushed me over the edge to have this neuroscientist examine my brain is I had gone to dinner with my best friend. I'd known him for 20 years. We're sitting across the table, and George, the left side of his head, all of a sudden I saw it was completely bashed in. There was blood everywhere. And I went into kind of this shock. And he looks at me and he goes, what's wrong with you? And I go, why is the left side of your head bashed in and there's blood everywhere? He goes, he looked back and he goes, I never talk about that. You've known me for 20 years. I've never told you about that. Only my family knows about that. How do you know about that? And I went, I don't know, John. But what happened is 50 years ago here in Phoenix, he and a girl were walking through Papago Park, and they were mugged by three guys. And John only had a dollar on him, and that made him mad. So they took a tire iron and bashed in the left side of his head. Left him for dead, left the girl for dead. They both survived.
1: Over a dollar.
0: Over a dollar. And this is where then John had a pattern that was set up. And I had a client of mine who was a neuroscientist that I referred John to go see, because I knew John needed some brain work. And so then I went to go see the neuroscientist. And when the neuroscientist did all these tests, I know this is kind of a long way to answer your question, but when he did the tests, he comes back and he says, I want you to be honest with me. And I said, okay. He goes, how much LSD do you take every day? And I went, what? I can barely have a beer. What? I've never taken LSD. Why would you ask me that? He said, because your neurons fire like they are on LSD. But we know you're not on LSD, so we've never seen a brain structure like this. Again, I'm using the analogy of the fingerprint. My fingerprint is completely different than yours. And we don't know, we've never seen a test like this. And I had my son tested too, and both of our parietal lobes are at over 200% above what is average.
1: Wow. So it's genetic for you.
0: You know, it must be, George. But also, I've then been doing some research. I know this is getting into an alien thing. But my great-grandparents, my grandfather, when he was a little boy, about 10 years old, would work in the fields with his father, my great-grandfather. And they would talk about ships that would appear, UFOs. They didn't have any word for it back then, but that would land, and they remember seeing them, but they have no memory beyond that.
1: They were probably abducted.
0: Exactly. That's my, back then, George, we didn't talk about this stuff. You know that. You know, you just didn't talk about it. You had to do some research and some digging and look at some of the stories. And very similar with my grandfather on my mother's side. He was a very religious man. The one that I saw in the yard that I talked about earlier, he was a very religious man, and he was a healer. So, yeah, there's genetics involved, I'm sure. But also, I have this insatiable curiosity.
1: When the dead come to you, do you sum them up, or they just show up like that case with the lady in the dolls?
0: Yeah, they show up. I'll give you one of my most dramatic experiences. I was reading for this gentleman. His wife was there. His mother-in-law was there. And this young man appeared behind him.
1: That only you could see, right?
0: The only one I could see. And this young man is telling me to tell Justin, the father of the family, to go take that scuba diving trip. And Justin started to cry. And it was his best friend. They had been best friends since first grade, all the way through high school. And for 2-3 years, they've been planning this huge scuba diving trip to the Bahamas that they'd always wanted to go on. Well, Justin had gotten his father's gun. Justin's father had sold him the gun. Justin bought it. And then his best friend wanted to buy the gun. So Justin sold him his gun. And the best friend was cleaning it. And I guess you know the rest of the story. Went off, killed this young man. But Justin had lived with this horrible architecture of guilt, that somehow this was his fault. And it had just constricted George, his life, so much. And he just knew from that he was free, very much like the gentleman I was telling you about who thought he murdered this high school girl, that the guilt, shame, blame was released. And that's part of somehow of what I do, is to help actually in a, like a psychokinetic way. Psychokinesis is move these energies out of people's fields, especially around that type of blame, shame, or guilt.
1: Does it seem that the dead, Christopher, have a message for the living?
0: The ones that show up, they definitely do. They definitely do. But a lot of times, George, they're anonymous. You know, I know as a young child, I didn't just see ghosts and demons and that type of thing. I also saw angels. And I know absolutely without a doubt that we have these guiding forces that are for our good and best. And sometimes the messages come through them. I don't know who they are.
1: We're going to take a short break, Christopher, and come back and chat more with you about your life experiences. And we'll open up the phone lines on Coast to Coast AM.
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5: It's too close to call. I'm Sue Guzman, Fox News. We are continuing to watch the results of the Wisconsin Democratic gubernatorial primary between David Crowley and self-proclaimed Democratic Socialist Francesca Hong. It is neck and neck with about 95% plus of the votes counted so far. She addressed her supporters Tuesday night.
6: No matter who wins this primary, we're going to continue to fight for each other. We are going to collectively reject despair, and we are going to unite.
5: Representative Tom Tiffany won on the Republican side. Well, progressives scored another Democratic primary win as Minnesota's Lieutenant Governor Peggy Flanagan won the Democratic Senate primary, defeating centrist U.S. Representative Angie Craig.
7: We are going to stop Donald Trump's $1 billion a day illegal war in Iran and the crushing gas and fertilizer prices.
5: Amy Klobuchar won the Democratic nomination for governor of Minnesota, and Lisa DeMuth defeated Trump-backed MyPillow founder Mike Lindell on the Republican side. Senator Darlene Graham advancing to a runoff election in South Carolina.
8: I want to thank President Trump, his steadfast support, and his complete and total endorsement means so much to me. He knows that I will stand with him and fight for his agenda.
5: She will face Congressman Ralph Norman in a runoff, who is questioning Graham's lack of political experience. A runoff is scheduled for August 25th. In Connecticut, centrist Democratic Governor Ned Lamont has fended off a primary challenge from progressive state representative Josh Elliott. And Alabama, Oklahoma, and Tennessee are planning to execute inmates on Thursday, marking the first time in 16 years three people were scheduled for execution the same day in the U.S. So far in 2026, all 19 U.S. executions have taken place across four states. 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
5: Russia has freed an American believed to have been held in an abusive prison condition for many years.
13: Marine veteran Robert Gilman is returning to U.S. soil after 4 years in a Russian prison. Advocates for his release have warned Gilman is gravely ill and was near death. The 32-year-old American teacher was arrested in 2022 and convicted of beating a police officer and later convicted of assaulting a prison official. His sentence was extended to 10 years. Officials say Gilman has been in a disassociative stupor for 47 days after suffering abuse in prison and was moved to a civilian hospital and hooked up to a feeding tube before his release. Gilman was one of 8 Americans believed to remain in Russian custody. At the White House, Jared Halpern, Fox News.
5: Learning more about the cloak and dagger techniques used by the Secret Service to fool Iran into thinking President Trump was returning from last month's NATO summit in Turkey aboard Air Force One. The plane took off without him in case of a feared Iranian attack.
14: The Washington Post reporting that despite President Trump climbing up and boarding onto the Air Force One jumbo jet, he didn't actually take that plane. The report says that minutes later, the president was shuttled away in an airport catering truck. The president was taken to a smaller plane, an Air Force C-32A. Members of the press and other staffers from the White House were still on that Air Force One plane. White House communications director reacting to this story this week, saying, as the president has said recently, there are many enemies of America who have their sights on him. We use every tool at our disposal to address those threats.
5: That's Fox's Alex Hogan reporting from the White House. Toyota's recalling about 655,000 Camrys because of a display error that may deactivate safety indicators, including turn signals. Toyota says it plans to notify owners to bring their vehicles to a dealer to get a free software update. I'm Sue Guzman. This is Fox News.
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16: Another day with periods of rain and storms tomorrow. Some storms tomorrow could be on the stronger side with damaging winds possible. Highs Wednesday, low 80s. Our chances for rain will lower slightly toward the end of the week, but we'll still see daily chances for off and on showers through the weekend. Highs will drop to the upper 70s Thursday, lasting through part of the weekend. I'm WSBT 22 meteorologist Jessica Burns.
17: Right now at 64 degrees.
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19: 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I think the odds of her being the candidate are very, very high, to be very blunt.
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1: Our special guest, Christopher LaPrath. We're taking calls with Chris this hour here on Coast to Coast as we talk about the unseen and the other side. 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
1: And welcome back. George Norrie along with Christopher LaPrath. His book is called Trestle Creek, Things the Dead Fear. This is the Trestle Creek in Idaho, I assume, Christopher?
5: Yes, it is.
1: There's another one in Montana, I think, a smaller one.
5: But, yeah, there could be.
1: What do the dead fear?
5: Being stuck, George. Looping. Repeating over and over again. A lot of times we have recurring dreams, right?
1: Right.
5: Sometimes they're nightmares. But when we're dreaming, we don't know that we're in the dream, right? We don't know that we're dreaming. And we just wake up, maybe we're in a cold sweat, maybe we're shaking, maybe we don't sleep the rest of the night because the dream was so disturbing. But once we wake up, we can kind of calm ourselves down and know that that was just a dream. That's what people get stuck in, repeating, marrying the same type of person over and over and over again. For instance, give you an example. Keep running in, going for the same type of job and the same things in that job happening over and over again. What I love looking at is what is underneath that? What is creating that stuckness? Because my mom was stuck in this marriage. And it wasn't, again, literally, it is things the dead fear that keeps them stuck. And a lot of times they don't even know that they're dead. And the other aspect is a lot of people keep repeating the same pattern without even noticing it's a pattern. And so that's what I love doing, what I do.
6: Good for you. Would you call yourself a medium as well?
5: Yes. With the limited English language, medium, psychic, those type of terminologies have been used, among other words, George, to describe what I do.
1: That is so true. If there's one thing you'd like a listener to take away from tonight's chat with you, what would that be?
5: Use this mantra. What else is possible for me? What else is possible? And I think giving your mind that puzzle, the brain has a way of eventually figuring it out. When my son was born, I knew I could not keep existing by keeping, I basically stuffed all of my gifts. But when he was born, I knew I could not live like that anymore. And so I began to ask myself, what else is possible here for me? What else is possible here for me? And eventually, solutions do come. And just being curious, the other thing, George, that I would share with listeners, because seeing a spirit isn't the most important thing, you know, that I do, or it isn't the most important thing, proving that you have a gift, but seeing what the living can't see about themselves is the most important thing.
6: Right.
5: So just being curious as to how come this is happening? What is it that I'm seeing? What is it that I'm not seeing that I'm safe to see now? What is it that I'm not seeing that I'm safe to see now?
1: Did your father ever come around and change?
5: No.
1: Never did. Sad.
5: He died angry. He died very disturbed. But like one of my teachers told me, George, well, you either get it now or you get it later. It could be 10 lifetimes from now, 100 lifetimes, but it's really better to get it now. And so that's what I've devoted my life to.
6: Good for
5: you. Getting it now.
1: I'm going to guess he had a horrendous childhood himself.
5: He did. Yeah. It was very, very traumatic.
1: That's sad.
5: And so I knew I had to break that pattern no matter what it took. And not that I have the secret sauce, but that's my passion, because it's helping people break some of these patterns that have maybe been in their families or from trauma that they've experienced in their lives.
1: And Tom says you'll do some readings as well about the dead for people?
5: I will. And it may not be about the dead, George. It may be about dead people that are around them, but that are in the living condition.
1: Okay.
5: But that are just not aware.
1: All right. Let's start with Debbie in New York. Hi, Debbie. Welcome.
7: Yeah. Hi, George. Hi, Christopher.
5: Hi, Debbie.
7: Christopher, I'm very unhappy in where I'm living. There's a lot of negative occurrences have happened to me over the years. My loved one, Jordan, who was famous, by the way, he was a famous private investigator. He worked on the TV show Canon was modeled after his life. He worked on the Son of Sam case and a lot of famous cases. I know he's around me, but anyway, he was much older than me, passed away 2018. He would have wanted me to relocate. He had suggested it before he was passing. I'm just very unhappy where I'm living. A lot of negative occurrences have happened to me through people and such. And, you know, I keep on going back and forth, like, where should I relocate to? Or should I just move a few towns away, maybe live 6 months in, you know, somewhere else and then come back? I'm just extremely unhappy. And I just would like to know what you see and, you know, psychically, intuitively. Because if you can guide me from any intuitive, you know, guidance, I would really appreciate it, okay?
5: Absolutely. Well, Debbie, number one, I pulled a feeler card. So you think of it this way, Debbie. You have the stereo on, you have the radio on, you have the blender on, you have all of these electronic devices, the phonograph, the CD player, you have them all blaring at one time. And because you're very intuitive and you're very empathic, you're picking up too much of what other people want for you, or you're picking up what other people want for themselves. This is, if I have permission, I can help you clear this confusion. If there's a confusion, you're picking up too much feeling, too much noise. Let's put it that way. That's why I use the idea of the phonograph on and the CD player on. You're picking up too much noise. Okay. So think of it this way, Debbie. Think about it. There's a difference between going, hey, I'm really hungry, but I don't know what I want. Okay. There's a difference between that and going, you know what? I want pizza. Right? Follow me? Okay. So this is where I help, but for you, if I have your permission to move some of this noise so that you can hear your own self as to what you want. Because the feeler card is getting back to that childlike joy. And where is going to bring me the most joy? I would just keep asking yourself that. Okay. And there's something, I don't know what's around 30 miles away from you, but there's something within that perimeter as well.
6: And that's not that far, Chris.
5: No.
6: All right. Good luck, Debbie. When you get these impressions, how do they come to you?
5: So the best way I can describe it, George, is they're pictures. They're absolutely just pictures. And I could just see a lot of this. I could see this noise around her that she was just picking up. She's very sensitive. Some people are very, very sensitive. You know how like some people have, they can smell wine and they can tell where it came from and what kind of soil, right? That it was grown in. They have these extrasensory or expanded sensory perception, I should say. And she's one of them. And I just see this reverberation around her, around the noise. So it's different with everybody, but I don't just visualize the person, I'm actually visualizing their energetic field.
6: Next up, let's go to Suzanne in Minneapolis. Hi, Suzanne.
8: Hi, George. Hi, Christopher.
5: Hi, Suzanne.
8: Hi. I have a friend that passed away, my friend Vicky, in 2015. I wonder if she had any advice for me.
5: Yes, Vicky. Oh, Suzanne, she's like, don't settle for a standard love. Go for the love of your life. Know that it's out there. Stay with it. Absolutely fall back in love.
8: Oh. That's interesting because I'm afraid to get married.
5: Yeah, that's why she's bringing this up, right? Because now that she's on the other side, she has this whole different perspective of freedom, and the fears that we had on this earth are just kind of useless. Like they're, yeah, they're just useless. So she's talking about the lovers and that you're absolutely worthy of being loved. And to bring in this counterpart with you to build something and create something together.
8: Wow, thank you.
5: Absolutely.
1: Good luck, Suze. Does the other side want to help us?
5: Absolutely, George. Yeah, absolutely. You know, and I know that everyone on the show that's listening tonight, everyone actually on the earth has, I don't want to call it extrasensory perception, but I do want to call it expanded sensory perception. Let me give you an example. George, have you ever been thinking about somebody and they call?
1: Oh, all the time.
5: All the time. Yeah. Okay. For you, that's a very simplified illustration that I'm using that I think most people can relate to. Or they'll be thinking about a song and they'll turn the radio on and the song is playing, right? We all have these expanded sensory perceptions, and it's a matter of, so everybody has muscles. You have muscles, I have muscles, but you and I probably don't look like Arnold Schwarzenegger.
1: No, right? Far from it.
5: Or Mr. Universe. So it's being able to clear away what no longer serves you so that you can make time to go to the gym to build the muscles. So my point of telling you that is everyone has these expanded sensory perceptions, but it's clearing the way of these old belief systems, old energies, past lives, whatever it is, clearing them away so that you can go and build muscle or expand on these expanded sensory perceptions.
1: When these events happen to you, do you anticipate them or do they just happen?
5: Like, tell me what events?
1: Let's say you're thinking about a person who's passed on. How do you connect with them?
5: So if you're thinking about a person that's passed on, they're around, they're there with you at that time.
1: Are they always there?
5: So this is going back to your show, you know, Strange Universe, right?
1: Right.
5: And I think we touched on this a little bit. It's an unlimited universe. Is it Avi Loeb? He was the astrophysicist from Harvard.
1: Yes.
5: He says that we're a tiny, tiny island in a vast ocean of ignorance. So to answer your question, from my experience, yes. Because you know the idea of when you split a photon, right? There is no, you can take them miles apart, these split photons, and make a change in one, and instantly, that other photon changes, right?
1: Big time.
5: Big time. So they are there. You know, to help you answer this question, I went to this recording studio that I was thinking about recording my book in, and this husband and wife sat down with me, and we talked for an hour about the, you know, what it would take to record my book, blah blah blah. And when I get up to leave, the woman says to me, she goes, you know, I knew who you were and what you do when you came in here. And if you had said that my father was around me, I would have kicked you out right away. And I went, oh, well, good thing I didn't talk about your father being around you. And I go, why would you? Why? She goes, because my minister said that when loved ones die, they go to God. And if anyone tells you different, that they're around you, then they're from Satan.
1: They're the devil. They're demons.
5: Yeah. And I said, well, then I guess I'm glad I didn't tell you that your father was around you. And she started laughing. I said, well, can I ask you a question? She goes, sure. I said, you've been going to church for a few years, right? She goes, oh, yeah. I said, well, then where's God? I said, wait. I said, your father's with God, right? She goes, yes, yes. Okay. And I said, well, where's God? And she looked at me, and George, you should have seen the light in her face. She like, oh, God's everywhere. Well, okay, well, your father's with God and God is everywhere, then God is here with you? Yeah, okay, well, then your father's here with you, right? And she got it. And she knew that this minister was just feeding her BS.
1: Have you ever met Daniel Brinkley?
5: No.
1: He was a great guy, died three times, came back, of course. It would be a great pairing with you, Chris.
5: Sounds interesting. I love it.
1: At least you didn't have to go to the other side, right?
5: No. No. I see plenty of it, believe me, George. I see plenty of it while I'm here.
1: Where do people get your book, Trestle Creek?
5: Amazon. You can order it right on Amazon.
1: We'll be back in a moment with more with Christopher LaPrath. 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
1: There's one man on this earth who really, truly gets it.
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3: Fox News, I'm Ted Lindner. South Carolina Republican Senator Darlene Graham one step closer to succeeding her brother Lindsey Graham, who died last month. Fox's Mark Meredith saying she advanced to a runoff primary in 2 weeks and has strong backing from President Trump in the White House.
4: They wanted to see her advance to this next six-year term, but whether or not that's going to still be the case after we get through tonight and what the runoff is going to look like is going to be a big question.
3: Graham will face Ralph Norman in that runoff. In Minnesota, Senator Amy Klobuchar has won the Democratic nomination for governor. On the Republican side, MyPillow founder Mike Lindell, who was backed by President Trump, was defeated by Minnesota House Speaker Lisa Daymuth. The Trump-backed U.S. Representative Tom Tiffany has won the Republican nomination for governor in Wisconsin. On the Democrat side, the race still too close to call between David Crowley and Francesca Hong. And tonight's Powerball jackpot, $1 billion, a cash value of $433.1 million if you win. 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
5: Now, from the Glass Doctor of Indiana Weather Center, here's your storm alert weather forecast.
6: Another day with periods of rain and storms tomorrow. Some storms tomorrow could be on the stronger side with damaging winds possible. Highs Wednesday, low 80s. Our chances for rain will lower slightly toward the end of the week, but we'll still see daily chances for off and on showers through the weekend. Highs will drop to the upper 70s Thursday, lasting through part of the weekend. I'm WSBT 22 meteorologist Jessica Burns.
7: Right now at 64 degrees.
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1: Next hour, we're going live to Europe to talk with Bonnie Buckner about dreams, so get ready for that, and then we'll be chatting with her later on. We'll be back in a moment with Chris LaPrath and take final calls with him. And Chris has been mentioning a couple times tonight our television show, Strange Universe. Tom will tell you how you can link up with that.
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1: 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Right at the top of the homepage, it says Insider. 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
1: And welcome back. George Norrie along with Chris LaPrath as we talk about The Other Side. His book is called Trestle Creek, Things the Dead Fear. Chris, what's new for you after this? What's your next project?
10: Well, I'm working on the movie, actually, for Trestle Creek, Things the Dead Fear. I've gotten the script written, and, you know, our mutual friends in L.A. Are going to be helping me with it. So I'm excited to put this story in a visual way that people can understand.
1: That's exciting. Let us know when it's ready, okay?
10: I will definitely do that, George.
1: Back to the phones. West of the Rockies, Fred is with us in the state of Washington. Fred, go ahead.
11: Yeah, hi. Thank you for taking my call. And I want to thank you and other call screeners for your kindness and excellent work and great guests you bring on.
1: Well, thank you, really, Fred.
11: Wonderful. You're welcome. Christopher, I wonder...

0: for me.
1: Well, Fred, the first thing that came up for you is breakthrough. Breakthrough. So earlier in the program, I talked about start making this mantra. What else is possible here for me? What else is possible here for me? And then do you just release and clear, destroy and uncreate all of those other times in your past when things did not work out for you? Can you just obliterate those out of your field completely now? And I can help you do that.
0: Yeah.
1: So the brain wants to make connections, Fred, where it wants to, you know, this relates to this green dot, relates to this green dot, relates to that green dot. If you can sever those connections from the past and any of those other failures, and especially anywhere where you're carrying any of your father's failures, can you just release, clear, destroy, and create that right now?
0: Oh, okay.
1: Does that make sense?
0: Yeah.
1: So you've got the breakthrough card. So give this about 3 weeks. Okay? But what else is possible here for me? Change your thinking about from why aren't things working out for me to what else is possible here for me? And you've got this breakthrough coming big time.
0: Exciting. Thank you.
1: Absolutely.
2: All right. Good. Good luck. Is that your psychic you're tapping into, or is somebody from the other side helping you?
1: Oh, George, I don't know. I think
2: really?
1: It's both. I really do. I think it's both. I really, it's just a matter of, yeah, I've never really questioned about where sometimes it comes from, but I always ask for their guides to come through. I always ask for their angels, and that's what I hear.
2: Next up, let's go to Nancy in Massachusetts. Hello, Nance.
3: Hi, George and Chris. Thank you very much.
2: Sure.
1: Hey, Nancy.
3: Hi. I have two weird feelings. One is that I made a really bad choice in my life a long time ago, and there is no way to verbally fix it, because I feel I need to at least verbally fix it. And the other is I keep feeling that my mother's in the house with me, and it creeps me out more than being comforting.
1: Yeah, that would be too. So the first thing I get is there's a lot of confusion in your family, number one. So you ever heard the term not my monkey, not my circus?
3: Not really.
1: Okay, so there's a term out there that goes, hey, not my monkeys, not my circus. It's, and what I'm seeing here is like an energetic cleaning, and I can help you do that right now, of just pushing this stagnant energy out of your house and out of your energetic field that's causing this cacophony. It's a confusion that you're it's a belief system that you have to figure life out. So anywhere where you've been taught that, hey, you're smart, you need to just figure this out, and anywhere, especially when you were little, kids don't have the brain to, the brain isn't developed. They can't figure it out. Or anywhere where you've had to been put in charge of trying to make peace, can you just fire yourself from that job?
3: I can try. I don't.
1: Okay.
3: Yeah,
1: well, Yoda says, when I ask the question, what I mean by that is when I ask that, I help you push it. Okay. So you can't drive and push your car if it's stalled by yourself. So this is like energetically helping you push the energy around this confusion. So

0: You know, Yoda says from Star Wars, there is no try. There is do or do not, right? So this is me helping you move this and move this confusion out. And all that's necessary is to answer the question yes or no, because it's completely up to you.
1: What about her mother hanging around, Chris? Do you see that?
0: Yeah, that's part of the confusion. Okay. So what I would recommend is just letting your mother know in a very kind way that this is not her place anymore. There's her loved ones on the other side that will be there to take her, and that she does not belong there. You are fine. You're going to be fine. You do not need her around, because you're picking up this energy around her death and the confusion that was around her death.
1: Okay, good luck, Nancy. How long does it take, Chris, for a wandering soul to realize it's dead or whatever it is?
0: Oh, George. Well, I'll tell you a story. I went to another recording studio in downtown Phoenix, and they'd had several people see this Native American gentleman walking in the back of the hallway. And of course, when I came in, I definitely saw him. And that, I don't know if you've ever been to Phoenix, George, there's, it's down on Indian School Road. Well, they named Indian School Road because there was a school for Native Americans there. They called it Indian School. And these kids were, it was bad. George, was really bad. And this kid had been there, I don't know, 100 years, walking back and forth down to Salt River and back. And he just happened, he wasn't even aware he was walking through a building. But I just had to get his attention and let him know that, hey, it's like waking somebody up from a nightmare, right? I don't know if you've ever done that. You know, a buddy, a partner, they're having a nightmare and they're shaking and they're yelling, and you just gently touch them and you go, hey, wake up. It's okay. It's a dream. That's similar to what I do, but they can be in that cycle for hundreds of years.
1: Let's go to first time caller Aaron in Salt Lake City. Hi, Aaron.
2: Hi, George and Chris. Hey, I just wanted to share a similar experience I had to what you shared at the beginning of the show, Chris. Several years ago, I was a young adult living at home still, and my grandfather was sick and in the hospital. And my mother had come home from work on her lunch break, and I had the summer off. And I got really lightheaded all of a sudden, almost to a point where I almost fell over. It was funny that you made the Star Wars reference a minute ago, because I kind of thought the same thing. And my mother left to go to work, and then immediately came back home, and she was in tears, and her sister had called, and my grandfather had passed away. That Star Wars reference would have been something that I would have got. And I just knew in that moment that he had passed on. I just wanted to share that experience is all. So anyway.
1: All right. Thank you, Aaron.
0: Thank you, Aaron. And he's definitely still around you in a big way.
1: How many people have sense of the other side, Chris?
0: You know what, George? I think everybody does. It's just not trained. Or it's ignored. You know, pretty much everybody I've ever met, they see things in their peripheral vision, flashes of light or streaks or spots, or they'll smell something. They'll feel, they could be in a really good mood and then all of a sudden be in a really bad mood.
1: Yeah.
0: And they just are not aware that they passed through some kind of spirit or entity or force or whatever you want to call it. So science right now, we grew up, you know, knowing the five senses, right? Sight, smell, hearing, taste, blah, blah, blah, touch. But they've discovered at least 26 more senses. And I'll give you an example. One of them, was the I'm not an astrophysicist, but when the sun flares, that magnetic impulse hits the Earth, scientists know where and when those are going to hit the Earth. And so they turned on the they started watching the closed circuit TV cameras in the area that they knew that these energies were going to hit. 5 to 10 minutes before the energies were going to hit, the streets cleared. People went inside. The beaches cleared. People got in their cars, went home. They, on some level, knew that this expanded sensory perception was in play, and they went inside to protect themselves.
1: Animals have that sense.
0: Yes. Yes. Absolutely.
1: International line. Let's go to Don in Alberta, Canada. Hi, Don.
3: Hi, George. Hi, Chris. Hi, Christopher.
0: Hey, Don.
3: I got to say, Christopher, you're very well-rounded. I used to get messages to deliver to people, and the biggest problem I had was when I delivered to them, they'd break down crying or whatever the case may be, or in some case, I would actually have to make physical contact to send the energy over, which I was quite uncomfortable with, but whatever. Anyway, actually, as I was listening to your show, you're talking about repeating programs. It was because I'm beside a secondary highway in Canada. We call them the RCs, but there was RCMP, Royal Canadian Mounted Police. There was 6 cars went to the reservation. It's like an outdoor place where they stuck them. Anyway, and then later 2 ambulances followed. But they keep having this recurring pattern of crime. I don't know if it's because of the way they were treated or this or that or anyway, but anyway, I just thought it was interesting. And the fog was really weird. It was like little circles. And so you could still see the vehicles and you can still see, but it's like little circles floating in the sky. But anyway, you're very perceptive. And the biggest thing I found is even sometimes when you deliver a message to a person, they don't take the instructions. Like that you get from above that you get, and then you pass it on to the person. So what does it take? We have to.
0: Okay. So
1: go ahead, Chris.
0: Yeah, no. So there's a couple of things that I'm getting here, Don. You definitely are a seer, but my mom had this expression that I'd like to share with you when somebody would tell her their opinion about something.
1: 30 seconds, Chris.
0: My mom would say, I could give a rat's ass about that. So this is like a piece of art. You're going to have critics of Van Gogh, people that hate Van Gogh, people that love Van Gogh. You do you, Don, love yourself. And love what you do. You're a good seer.
1: Chris's website is linked up at coasttocoastam.com. Thank you, Chris. Keep in touch. We'll be back in a moment to talk about your dreams on Coast to Coast AM.
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1: Hey man, Casey Hendrickson here. I know you're used to me kind of being animated and amped up during these live endorsements, but I actually just want to sit down and talk to you about something. As you get older, it's much more difficult to feel like yourself, to have the energy to get through the day. And if you watched me on camera a couple of years ago, you probably would have noticed that I would have given a lot of energy during the segments for the radio show, and then during the commercial breaks, I was basically passing out. 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
3: Darlene Graham moves on. I'm Ted Lindner, Fox News. Darlene Graham advancing to the Republican special primary runoff election for U.S. Senate in South Carolina. This is to fill her brother's seat, late Senator Lindsey Graham, for the full term. President Trump reacting on Tuesday night.
4: It's great that she's doing so well, and she's a very good woman, and she's got good genetics because she's related to Lindsey, who's a real professional. So we'll see. I'm going to call her right now. She just called me.
3: The runoff where Darlene Graham will take on U.S. Representative Ralph Norman, set for August 25th. Minnesota and Wisconsin holding primaries Tuesday night. Fox's Chris DeMeo with more on that.
5: The Democratic race for Wisconsin governor is down to the wire between Democratic Socialist Francesca Hong and David Crowley. Hong likes her chances.
6: What I do know is that we are ready to keep fighting, and I feel confident.
5: The winner will face Republican Tom Tiffany in November. Progressive Lieutenant Governor Peggy Flanagan defeats Angie Craig in Minnesota's Senate primary.
7: Trump cut 15 million people off of their health care, and Michelle Tafoya said, yes, sir. Tax breaks for billionaires? Yes, sir, you betcha.
5: Former NFL sideliner reporter Michelle Tafoya, who was backed by President Trump, easily won Minnesota's Republican primary and will take on Flanagan in November. Chris DeMeo, Fox News.
3: Connecticut Governor Ned Lamont has won the Democratic primary, defeating State Representative Josh Elliott as the governor seeks his third term in office. Lamont, who's now 71, ran a largely comfortable campaign against Elliott, who is 41 and ran to the governor's political left. Lamont will face Republican State Senator Ryan Fazio in the general election in November. And tonight's Powerball jackpot worth $1 billion. That's a cash value if you win of at least $433.1 million. Good luck. 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
3: President Trump flew aboard Air Force One Tuesday as details emerged of a secret aircraft switch last month in Turkey. Fox's Jaron Halpern with more on that.
15: Video shows President Trump boarding the older, light blue-colored Air Force One in Ankara, Turkey last month after the NATO summit. But the Washington Post reports the president secretly was ferried by a catering truck off that aircraft to a nearby plane, unknown to the traveling press corps and several administration officials. The move, the report says, was made amid a credible threat from Iran. The White House has not confirmed those events and at the time said the newer Air Force One was flown to England as part of a troop visit. President Trump boarded the new aircraft in England for the final leg back to Washington. At the White House, Jared Halpern, Fox News.
3: The president saying he slipped away from Air Force One in Turkey because advisors wanted him on a different plane due to the threat. A military veteran on his way home after spending more than 4 years in a Russian prison, Fox's Molly Line.
16: President Trump posting on True Social that he spoke with the Russian President Vladimir Putin personally on this issue and helped to bring former U.S. Marine Robert Gilman home, quote, that he was released very much on a humanitarian basis. We appreciate this decision and the fact that Russia asked for no one in return. No exchange took place. The 32-year-old American is on a State Department aircraft along with his mother and a medical team making a swift journey back to the United States, first to Andrews Air Force Base in Washington, D.C., then ultimately on to Texas, where severe health concerns will be addressed.
3: Gilman had been in jail for allegedly beating a police officer for attacking prison officials, but his family's disputed those charges. The veteran had reportedly been hospitalized in a life-threatening condition before being released. In Alabama, Oklahoma, and Tennessee plan to execute inmates on Thursday, marking the first time in nearly 16 years. Three people are set for execution on the same day. I'm Ted Lindner. This is Fox News.
13: Now, from the Glass Doctor of Indiana Weather Center, here's your storm alert weather forecast.
17: Another day with periods of rain and storms tomorrow. Some storms tomorrow could be on the stronger side with damaging winds possible. Highs Wednesday, low 80s. Our chances for rain will lower slightly toward the end of the week, but we'll still see daily chances for off and on showers through the weekend. Highs will drop to the upper 70s Thursday, lasting through part of the weekend. I'm WSBT 22 meteorologist Jessica Burns.
18: Right now at 64 degrees.
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1: Up next, we're going live to Europe to talk about your dreams with Bonnie Buckner. Her book is called The Secret Mind, Unlock the Power of Dreams and Transform Your Life. 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
1: And welcome back to Coast. George Norrie with you. Bonnie Buckner with us, PhD, founder and CEO of the International Institute of Dreaming and Imagery, is the author, as I mentioned, of Secret Mind, Unlock the Power of Dreams and Transform Your Life. She will relate experiences working with dreams, unlocking creativity and increasing resilience, explaining how dreams are valuable to all of us. And here she is back on Coast to Coast, Bonnie Buckner. Hi, Bonnie. How you been?
4: Hey, George. Good morning or good evening. How's it going?
1: Looking forward to this, indeed. How'd you get involved in dreams and dream interpretations?
4: You know, it started when I was a kid and I had a bunch of nightmares and I had a moment where I was thinking, you know, I don't want to have these nightmares anymore. And I did my whole kid logic and thought maybe I'll just never sleep and how can I keep myself awake? And I realized that wasn't going to work. And it just sort of hit me. I need to figure out how to, you know, deal with my nightmares, shift them, and I'll teach that to other people. And so it's been an interest ever since.
1: And it has turned into a booming career for you, hasn't it?
4: It has. It has. It's my mission, let's say.
1: Good for you. Well, later on, we'll take calls and we'll even solicit some dreams and see what you think of them. All right?
4: Perfect.
1: What is it about the human body that dreams? Is it some quirk in the brain that's trying to work on overdrive when we sleep? What is it?
4: So this is something that the sort of, you know, ancient traditions have, I think, in my opinion, much more of a handle on than modern science in many ways, because ancient traditions take into account exactly what you said, the body, the whole body, not just the brain. So we're in this very strange situation as humans where we have this sort of consciousness or spiritual side of ourselves that's crammed in a physical body, and we're having a physical experience on a physical plane. And there's some kind of need to understand what that is and what's happening. And dreams are sort of that ability to put into a form that we can look at and see, oh, this is what I'm feeling. This is what I'm understanding. These are new ideas. These are potentials that I have. So it's a way of speaking to us. It's kind of looking in the mirror of our inner self about what's happening, how we feel about it, what we understand about it, and what we want to do with it.
1: How many different kinds of dreams are there?
4: So in the tradition that I teach, which goes back to the 13th century in the Mediterranean,
1: wow,
4: we look at seven different kinds of dreams. And those correspond to waking time experiences. So on one end of that spectrum are nightmares, and on the other end of that spectrum are dreams of light or union, where everything feels like it's all one. And we have in between that dreams of what we call clear dreams, where you have both block and potential. So one of the things that dreams do is they help us to, in a way, it's our sort of emotional, mental, spiritual homeostasis. So, you know, if we get too hot, our body causes us to sweat, to come back to balance. But dreams are also a mechanism for us to bring our own emotional, mental, and spiritual life back into balance. So if I'm having a nightmare, I know that I'm imbalanced in some kind of way. If I'm having a great dream or a dream of light or union, I know that I'm having a moment, experiencing a moment of balance. And a clear dream kind of sets me in the moment of choice where I can shift something.
1: Lucid dreams are strange too, when you know you're dreaming in the dream.
4: Yeah, those are great moments to have when we wake up to our experience and we become lucid, because that's really when we can make a change. And I had someone email me this morning asking about lucid dreams. And the thing about lucid dreams, because everybody loves to talk about them, because it's this incredible experience of just kind of having two experiences at the same time, dreaming and waking. And the thing about lucid dreaming is that's a moment where we can bring our consciousness into that very experiential part of ourselves and really shift things. They've done studies on people. They've tasked people to write a haiku poem while being lucid in lucid dreaming. And they've compared those haiku poems to haiku poems that were written by people who weren't lucid dreaming, but in a waking state. And by independent raters, the lucid dream haiku poems were rated as much more creative. So it's a way of really accessing the things that are beyond what we're allowing ourselves to think about when we're awake.
1: And Bonnie, analyze this for me. I still do sometimes, before I would go to sleep, I would concentrate on an event or a person that I wanted to affect, for whether it was a job or trying to accomplish something or get something done. And then I'd go to sleep thinking that my brain power or my dream state would take over and make things happen for me. And almost every time, within a day or two after I did that, I'd get a call from that person or something dramatic would happen and my goal was accomplished. What was I doing right?
4: Well, you were focusing. That's part of it. You know, we're so busy. We don't really spend a lot of time to focus in on, things that we're trying to manifest, like you just mentioned, or any other thing, because we're so moving quickly from one task to another, from grocery store to work to kids to whatever. And just focusing, it's like our mind is light, and when we focus it, it becomes, our thoughts are like a laser. So that's part of it. Anything we focus on becomes brighter and more intense, and it's sort of, in another sort of metaphysical way, it's sending a signal out to, a little thought signal, if you will, out to the people that you're wanting to let know that you want this job or whatever it is that you're specifically working on.
1: What creates the clairvoyant or the precognitive dream?
4: Yeah, those are interesting. You know, the way I talk about that is we're each an individual, right? But we're both humans. And so outside of our physical form, we have this sort of web or ocean of connection. And so when we're asleep and we let go of all of our own personal individual goals and things that we're working with and occupied by and emotions, we can sort of step into that bigger web or ocean, and we're like little satellite dishes, and we can receive certain things that are happening in the world or going to happen. You know, time is very limited to our physical experience, but when we get into dream time, it's not linear time, it's all time. So something that's going to happen, something that has happened, we can receive information about that. But the important thing to realize is we're the satellite dish. And so there's still our own subjective perception of what we're receiving. So we have to make sure there's no static on our end, because we can misperceive something. And we also have to remember we're just getting a slice of the whole picture.
1: Would you say that most successful people dream?
4: I have not put that to scientific study. However, I do know that when people really activate their dreaming, they become, and this is put to scientific study, they become much more creative. I know in the work that I've been doing for the last 20-something years, people are much more able to fulfill their goals, the things that they're working on and wanting to do in their lives, to transform past patterns, to be more perceptive at opportunities that are passing their way. I mean, that's part of the negative thing of being so busy all the time, and why your nighttime focusing back in the day helped you to, you know, tune into people. We also are constantly given opportunities throughout our days, but because we're not, you know, focusing on that, we miss them. And one of the things that dream work can do is to help us to become lucid, not only in our dream time, but become lucid in our waking time, which is to say, both states of consciousness are operating all the time, whether we're waking or we're dreaming. So we're hearing things that are being said beyond words. And those opportunities, we know how to sort of catch the moment, as one of the important teachers in this lineage I teach would call it, catch the moment and do something with it.
1: Some time ago, I had a caller call with a story of a shared dream. And he was at the airport, and he sees this woman coming down the airport with her suitcase. And he goes, oh, my God, that's the lady in my dreams. He goes up to her. He had to. He was going crazy. He went up to her and said, excuse me, I don't want to interrupt you, but I've been dreaming about you. And she stopped dead in her tracks and said, I've been dreaming about you. They ended up dating and getting married. What creates that?
4: I love this story so much, and I love your show because it allows for a discussion of mystery. And one of the things I, you know, do a lot of research on dreaming, and there's a thing in the scientific world that wants to sort of, you know, put their hands around every single thing. And there's a big space that's needed for mystery, because we are not going to explain every single thing. And I found my dream teacher in that a similar way. I had a dream that my father, who had already passed, met me in this incredible sort of mystical, you know, mist shrouded valley. And this bright red trolley came down with a woman who had one of those old antique record players, and it was bright gold and shining. And my father walked me into the trolley and sort of sent me down that way. And I sat there and I was captivated by the sounds and the music of this record player. And I woke up and I realized, oh, my dad is handing me off to somebody. And like 2 years later, I met my dream teacher. How?
5: I have
4: no earthly idea, but I do know that when we go into the dream space, all possibility is already there. So I tend to think about ourselves as walking sort of in a balloon. If the balloon is really big and we're small, everything looks linear, like a straight, flat path. But if you zoom out, you can see that we're walking this balloon and everything's contained in the balloon. We just have to keep walking until we bump into it.
1: And I've always called the dream state the wireless internet of life, where we're all connected somehow.
4: We are all connected. That's the thing. They call it in Australia the bush telegraph. And the dream time is a very real thing. And we are all connected. And we can tune into that.
1: Bonnie, explain the four-level compass. What does that mean?
4: So the four levels of dreaming are a way of looking at dreams, life, texts. It comes from the Jewish tradition that looked at the first level being story. This is what you and I are saying on a very basic level. It's what you write down when you have a dream in your dream journal. But beyond that story, there's something else. There's the second level, which is resonance or pattern. It's the things that are sort of echoing and tugging at you and repeating and pulling at you. And those then point to the third level, which is the real question. What does this all mean? And in that meaning-making process, we can move ourselves to the fourth level, which is the greater potential that is sort of hidden within that. And we can only get to that potential when we move deeper than story. And those four levels in the original Hebrew create an acronym for the word pardes, or orchard. So it's a way of entering this orchard of understanding or transcendence in a way.
1: It's fascinating. Why are some of our dreams provocative? Others are precognitive, and some are just there. They're like bland, if you could even remember them. They don't mean anything. They're just there. Why the difference?
4: Well, you know, we have different days. So there are moments in our days where we might have a moment of clarity, or we find ourselves at a place in our life where we're a little bit more open to receiving something. And then there's moments where we have too many things on our mind. So for example, if I have to catch an early morning flight, first of all, I'm not going to sleep well. Second of all, I don't think I've ever remembered a dream on a day that I have to catch an early morning flight, because my mind is so busy and I'm not allowing myself to just drop into a full sleep, a fully receptive space. I'm afraid I'm going to miss my flight, so I don't want to sleep that well. So, you know, there are moments in our physical experience that we're not allowing ourselves to really fully open the door to dreaming. And it could also be we stayed out too late with friends and we ate a really spicy meal. All our body is that receiving space, the satellite dish, as I was talking about. And if it gets cluttered with a bunch of things, it's very difficult to get those clear signals.
1: What does the nightmare tell us? Is it a warning sign, or is it just some fluke?
4: No, nightmares are great. And I know most people don't talk like that, but nightmares are our sort of first responder, where we're having some kind of emotional or physical blockage. And so if we pay attention to the nightmare, most nightmares are about fear or anger. Other people call it fear, anxiety. Either way, these are sort of primary emotions, and they are either overly activated or blocked in some way. And so a nightmare helps us to see that, and we can engage with the nightmare and shift it. And also, and I sort of hinted at this earlier, every single thing that we use, all these different rubrics, the four levels of dreaming, the seven kinds of dreams, All of these things can be used to look at our waking time. And that's when shifts really, really, really happen, because we say so frequently things like, my boss is such a nightmare, or I have this nightmare project going on. We say that because we're having some kind of emotional reaction to that experience. And all experiences are able to be transformed in some way. You may still have that same team member, but we can find perspectives to where that team member is no longer a nightmare, and we can work in a more fluid way. Whatever the circumstance, we can find, and our dreams help us to do that, and lucidity helps us to do that, ways to shift our energies around it and engage with it in different ways.
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4: News. I'm Sue Guzman. The Democratic primary race for Wisconsin governor is coming down the wire between David Crowley and Francesca Wong. Wisconsin Democratic Congresswoman Gwen Moore, who endorsed Crowley, is calling for unity.
5: We got to give some grace to people who did not prevail because we're all in this together.
4: Crowley is holding a razor-thin lead over the Democratic Socialist Hong. In Minnesota, Lieutenant Governor Peggy Flanagan, the winner of the Democratic Senate primary, besting Representative Angie Craig, the latest victory of a progressive over the party's establishment. Republican South Carolina Senator Darlene Graham stepped closer to permanently succeeding her late brother Lindsey. She'll face off against Ralph Norman in a runoff. And crews battling a fire trying to rescue survivors from a burning passenger ferry in the tourist island of Bali. America's listening to Fox News.
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6: Another day with periods of rain and storms tomorrow. Some storms tomorrow could be on the stronger side with damaging winds possible. Highs Wednesday, low 80s. Our chances for rain will lower slightly toward the end of the week, but we'll still see daily chances for off and on showers through the weekend. Highs will drop to the upper 70s Thursday, lasting through part of the weekend. I'm WSBT 22 meteorologist Jessica Burns.
7: Right now at 64 degrees.
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2: And welcome back to Coast, George Norrie with Dr. Bruckner. Bonnie is with us. Bonnie, they say we dream every night, we just don't remember them all. How do they know that?
13: Well, there's been a tremendous amount of in-lab sleep research, and they know that from both watching brain activity as well as waking people up at different moments where brain activity is indicating dreaming, and asking them to recall exactly what they're seeing in that and experiencing in that moment. And interestingly, they've done the same kind of research. They can't ask animals, but they've been able to find the neural correlates of dreaming in all mammals, dolphins, a lot of different species, birds, but not reptiles, which is interesting in a lot of different ways.
2: What creates a recurring dream over and over and over?
13: Yeah, you know, think about this. I don't know about you, but I have people tell me often, I had a friend tell me this just a few days ago, when I asked, how's it going? Well, it's like Groundhog's Day. I'm dealing with the same problems over and over. So when we have some kind of an emotional tangle or some kind of belief system or pattern that is keeping us blocked, keeping our energy locked up in this pattern so that we can't stretch it and move it into different directions and new perspectives, we will first get a nightmare. This goes back to me saying that our nightmares are sort of our first responders. And this nightmare is signaling us that we're having some kind of blockage. So if you think about a nightmare, I'll give you an example. I had a long time ago this big project, and I was sort of feeling insecure about presenting it at this conference. So I was trying to get my colleagues to present instead of me. And I had this dream that I was a detective looking for someone who had committed a murder. And I'm going through this house with my colleagues, and all of a sudden I realized,

0: And I'm back to being alive. And it seems that this is sort of play acting, but it's not, because as long as we stay in our spontaneous imagery, which is different from fantasy, fantasy is what I really want to happen. Spontaneous imagery is being in real-time response to the images. So I didn't know what was going to happen if I found the body. I didn't know where the body was going to be, and I didn't know when I pulled myself up what was going to happen. So I just went with those images. And as soon as we do that, it shifts everything. It's a true depiction. They're not just fantasy images in our dreams. They're depicting our inner energies and the parts of ourselves that get tied up in these emotions. And so if we're shifting these things and we're working with our dreams and our nightmares, then we continue to have different dreams. But if we don't, let's say we ignore that nightmare, then it's going to recur, and it's going to recur in certain ways that are either going to move us around the same issue, or it's going to be exactly the same thing over and over until we get it. Now, that's in normal circumstances, but you also see this recurring nightmares happening with PTSD, for example. And the most efficacious way of working with PTSD in these kinds of recurrent nightmares is working with the imagination, because it opens things back out again.
1: Didn't Rod Serling, the creator of the Twilight Zone, dream about the Twilight Zone before he wrote them?
0: I think he did, actually. Maybe not every single episode, but I remember reading something like that.
1: The idea, I think, came to him in a dream state.
0: Yeah. And you see how important that is? Think about how much that has opened up so many people's imaginations of looking at situations completely differently.
1: Same with songs and things like that, projects.
0: Absolutely. You know, the theory of relativity came from dreams. The sewing machine came from dreams. I really love the sewing machine story because it illustrates how we get ourselves stuck. So, Elias Howe, who invented the sewing machine, he was coming up with nothing, just at a loss every time. And then he had a dream that some cannibals were carrying him off to roast him over fire, one presumes. And he noticed that they had these spears, and the tips of the spears had little holes in them. And he woke up and realized that he had tried with the needle on the sewing machine, putting the hole every time on the other end, but it needed to be in the tip where the point is. And as soon as he changed that design, he cracked it, and now we have the modern sewing machine. And that's why dreams can be so powerful, because whether we're trying to invent a sewing machine, or we're trying to be a good parent, or we're trying to move something forward in our work, we tend to narrow our thinking, and we sort of get stuck in it. We try and do the same thing, but louder, harder, with more effort, rather than trying a different way of looking at something. And so dreams sort of move us out of that narrow thinking, expand our imagination. And so if we're paying attention to that, and we're allowing our imagination to be expanded every night, whether it's working on a specific thing or it's more general, we can bring that into our waking time to really enrich and expand our waking time experience.
1: Do our dreams change as we grow up?
0: Absolutely, because our living experiences change. I mean, one of the reasons that when we're dreaming as adults of places where we've lived before, for example, a lot of times people will say, you know, I'm in a house that I grew up in my childhood, or I'm in a schoolroom that was with my fourth grade teacher. These are really big experiences. They're formative experiences, and they're in our early years, when we haven't had this whole encyclopedia of life experiences yet. So each one is really much more marked in our minds and in our bodies. So there's something in those formative

0: experiences that's trying to tell us something about where we are today. So if it's the fourth grade teacher that we had to stand up in front of the class and we were horrified and we're dreaming of it as an adult, and maybe because we're having that same experience, maybe at work or something like this, or if there's something about our childhood, this sort of freedom of, you know, maybe we're playing in the sprinklers or something. It's reminding us of that experience. Experience is everything. We don't see the world the way anybody else sees the world. And that is something that neuroscience and scientists working in perception are really coming to understand. You know, we can look at coffee. Each one of us can say that is coffee. And yet none of us can explain how coffee smells, tastes, and makes us feel adequately. It's known only to ourselves. And so dreams become our own inner vocabulary, speaking to our own experiences. And home, how that feels, what I understand about home, is unique to me. And your home is unique to you, and someone else unique to them.
1: Can you train yourself to dream the way you want to dream?
0: You can definitely influence your dreams. I mean, dreams are not, we tend to think about dreams as like a movie, you know, we're like sitting down to watch a Netflix, but dreams are really our self speaking to ourself, and they're asking us to dialogue with them. So not only can we become lucid and change a dream within the dream itself, but we can also change dreams by the way we interact or don't. So if we have a nightmare and we interact with the nightmare, it's going to shift. It's going to shift our waking time experience, which is then going to shift our next night's dream. And a lot of dream research right now is talking about dreams as operating as sort of an emotional regulation mechanism. So in other words, our grandmothers were right when they said, just go to sleep, you'll feel better in the morning. That's true on a neurological level, because dreams sort of operate neurologically as a place of processing memory and emotion, which then shifts our next day. And the more we interact with that process, the more our next day is going to shift. And that just builds and builds and builds. I think you guys had Bruce Lipton on the other day, and he talked yeah, he's fantastic. And he talked about how our thoughts change even our biology. And that's true. And it's true of dreaming as well, that how we interact with this inner dialogue is going to shift our waking experience, which then shifts that inner dialogue.
1: Are dreams healthy for us?
0: Absolutely. I mean, just on a very basic level, dreams, whether we do anything with dreams or not, dreams are part of our sort of imaginative evolutionary aspect. So to kind of explain that, there's a Harvard researcher named Kahn who's talking about our self as a self-organizing system, and dreams being a part of expanding that sense of self and helping us to evolve throughout our lifespan. And there's another guy, and I find this really interesting, and I haven't found him talked about much in recent times, and maybe he'll come back into vogue. His name is Michel Jouvet, and he discovered REM sleep at about the same time. He's French, and he discovered it about the same time it got discovered in Chicago. He called it paradoxical sleep because we're more active in our sleeping time during this phase of sleeping in terms of energy expenditure and certain biological measures than we are in waking time. So it's paradoxical. We're resting, but we're active. And he found that in rats, there's a very specific pattern that is made of the eye movement during REM sleep, and that it is genetic, that rats from the same family have the same pattern and other rats from other families have different patterns. So he sort of floated this theory that dreams are both sort of genetic as well as adding on that subjectivity, and that it's a way of preserving environmental diversity.
1: Sigmund Freud was in the dreams in a big way, was he not?
0: Yeah, he was. He brought it to people's attention, really. He did. He's kind of, he had a certain idea that all of our repressed emotions are present in dreams. And I don't know that they're so much repressed. It's just maybe we're not so much aware of them in our waking time because we do socialize ourselves. You know, we have that nightmare boss, but we're not going to necessarily tell the boss that they're a nightmare for us, but we are going to feel it.
1: How accurate do you think he was interpreting dreams?
0: He didn't actually interpret as many dreams as we think. He theorized about a lot of things, but I don't think that he was, I think his thoughts have been sort of antiquated. You know, the thing about Freud, and this is me speaking here, all of us are influenced by the culture in which we're working and living. And he was at a time in Europe when humans were in a very chaotic place. And I think that lens of human tendencies to chaos and war and things like that drove a lot of his thoughts about what dreams are, which is why, you know, Jung took it into a much bigger and more open sort of way of looking at it, which is sort of reflective of a different generation of thought.
1: We're going to take calls next hour with Bonnie. And share your dreams. If they're strange and unusual, go ahead and tell her, and she'll take a stab at it as well. What is the strangest dream you ever come across, Bonnie?
0: Well, I think a lot of people feel like it's when something that they dream about actually happens in waking time. So for me, that's not strange, but for many people it is. And the other kind of dreams that people think feel are strange are visitation dreams of people who've passed in their lives, loved ones who have passed. And again, for me, as someone who's heard this from, you know, hundreds of people, it's not so strange, but it does feel strange when you have it.
1: Are they dreams or are they real?
0: If someone feels like they're real to me. It's a real experience.
1: And your website is your name, linked up at coasttocoastam.com. 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
0: I do, yeah. People can send me an email and we can look at classes. I teach online classes. I work with people one-on-one. Or just send a note and say hi.
1: Great. We're going to come back in a moment with Bonnie Buckner and take your calls right here on Coast to Coast AM.
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0: Hi, it's John Simney from Michiana Morning to let you know about an exciting event coming to our area. The St. Joseph County Republican Party's annual Lincoln Day Dinner is happening Thursday, October 15th at Four Winds Hotel and Casino in South Bend. This year's featured guest is investigative reporter Nick Shirley, who gained national attention for exposing what's been called the largest taxpayer fraud scandal in United States history. And now you'll have the opportunity to hear directly from the reporter whose work has sparked a nationwide conversation, and he's bringing that same investigative focus right here, looking into potential fraud in St. Joseph County and Michiana. The Lincoln Day Dinner brings together hundreds of conservatives while supporting local Republican candidates and grassroots efforts. Tickets are available for the dinner, along with VIP experiences and corporate tables. 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
1: This commercial has been paid for by the St. Joseph County Republican Party, not authorized by any candidate or candidates committee. Donations to the St. Joseph County Republican Party are not tax deductible.
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4: Too close to call. I'm Sue Guzman, Fox News. Minnesota and Wisconsin among several states holding primaries Tuesday. The Wisconsin gubernatorial race pitting Democratic Socialist against an establishment candidate. They are now neck and neck, as we hear from Fox's Chris DeMayo.
5: The Democratic race for Wisconsin governor is down to the wire between Democratic Socialist Francesca Hong and David Crowley. Hong likes her chances.
6: What I do know is that we are ready to keep fighting, and I feel confident.
5: The winner will face Republican Tom Tiffany in November. Progressive Lieutenant Governor Peggy Flanagan defeats Angie Craig in Minnesota's Senate primary.
7: Trump cut 15 million people off of their health care, and Michelle Tafoya said, yes, sir. Tax breaks for billionaires? Yes, sir, you betcha.
5: Former NFL sideliner reporter Michelle Tafoya, who was backed by President Trump, easily won Minnesota's Republican primary and will take on Flanagan in November. Chris DeMayo, Fox News.
4: Amy Klobuchar has won the Democratic nomination for governor of Minnesota, and Lisa Damuth defeated Trump-backed MyPillow founder Mike Lindell on the Republican side. Senator Darlene Graham has advanced to a runoff election in South Carolina.
8: I want to thank President Trump, his steadfast support, and his complete and total endorsement means so much to me. He knows that I will stand with him and fight for his agenda.
4: She will face Congressman Ralph Norman in a runoff that is scheduled for August 25th. In Connecticut, centrist Democratic Governor Ned Lamont has fended off a primary challenge from progressive state representative Josh Elliott. In Alabama, Oklahoma, and Tennessee, planning to execute inmates on Thursday. First time in 16 years, three people are scheduled for execution the same day in the U.S. America's listening to Fox News.
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4: Commercial shipping in the Middle East coming under increased pressure despite a possible arrangement between the U.S. and Iran. The latest from Fox Business Network's Max Gordon.
13: Iranian-backed Houthi rebels killing six after firing missiles at a ship in the Red Sea. The Yemeni government says the ship was carrying food supplies and was hit while transiting the Bab al-Mandab Strait. The Houthis, however, claim it was carrying Saudi military equipment. Meanwhile, in the Strait of Hormuz, CENTCOM says U.S. forces disabled the steering gear of a Panama-flagged cargo ship as it allegedly tried to violate the U.S. blockade on Iran. No injuries were reported. Pakistan's defense minister says Washington and Tehran may be nearing some kind of arrangement over the Strait of Hormuz. Gulf leaders hoping a lasting deal could be struck.
4: We're learning about the cloak and dagger techniques used by the Secret Service to fool Iran into thinking President Trump was returning from last month's NATO summit in Turkey aboard Air Force One. The plane took off without him over fears of an Iranian attack.
10: The Washington Post reporting that despite President Trump climbing up and boarding onto the Air Force One jumbo jet, he didn't actually take that plane. The report says that minutes later, the president was shuttled away in an airport catering truck. The president was taken to a smaller plane, an Air Force C-32A. Members of the press and other staffers from the White House were still on that Air Force One plane. White House communications director reacting to this story this week, saying, as the president has said recently, there are many enemies of America who have their sights on him. We use every tool at our disposal to address those threats.
4: That's Fox's Alex Hogan at the White House. Toyota recalling about 655,000 Camrys because of a display error that may deactivate safety indicators, including turn signals. Toyota says it plans to notify owners to bring their vehicles to a dealer to get themselves a free software update. I'm Sue Guzman. This is Fox News.
3: Now, from the Glass Doctor of Indiana Weather Center, here's your Storm Alert weather forecast.
14: Another day with periods of rain and storms tomorrow. Some storms tomorrow could be on the stronger side with damaging winds possible. Highs Wednesday, low 80s. Our chances for rain will lower slightly toward the end of the week, but we'll still see daily chances for off and on showers through the weekend. Highs will drop to the upper 70s Thursday, lasting through part of the weekend. I'm WSBT 22 meteorologist Jessica Burns.
15: Right now at 64 degrees.
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16: I will invoke my right under the Fifth Amendment to the Constitution to refrain from answering
17: people who have been killed on roadways across America where an illegal driver is doing crazy things in an 80,000-pound vehicle and American families are dying.
18: During COVID, while everybody else was sitting at home or sick, Fauci was getting rich. $1 million that guy got for himself.
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1: Well, this hour we'll take your calls with Bonnie Buckner as we talk about dreams. Her book is called The Secret Mind, Unlock the Power of Dreams and Transform Your Life. And we'll get to your calls when we come right back on Coast to Coast AM. 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Reported losses from social media scams reached $2.1 billion last year, 8 times the 2020 amount. Shopping scams were the most common, fooling victims with fake ads. 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
1: And welcome back, George Norrie, along with Bonnie Buckner, as we talk about your dreams. Bonnie, can you teach somebody how to dream?
5: You can teach somebody how to dream. That's two parts, George. That's learning to remember your dreams and then know what to do with them. So one of the things that you can do is just simply write down your dreams. But I was thinking over the break, you know how you were talking about you meeting your goals when you were thinking about before going to sleep something. I was thinking about a story that my family always told. My father had lost a really great sort of collector's knife of his father, my granddad, and couldn't find it. And my grandmother, who was a big dreamer, all of my family were big dreamers, put my dad to bed and said, if you focus, you can dream about this and you'll find it. And he went to sleep and he dreamed where it was, got up in the middle of the night, ran out. It was in the barn. I grew up in Texas and found it. So that sort of idea was a big idea in my family of paying attention to your dreams, asking your dreams questions. And these are all ways that you can start to dialogue with your dreams.
1: And there's another dream of mine I want your interpretation of. I've mentioned this before. I went to the University of Detroit when I was younger and got my bachelor's degree in communications. In order to graduate, you needed 128 credit hours. So I was enrolled in full-time curriculum, doing my thing. somewhere in my third year of the four-year program, I got a job at a television station. They hired me as a production assistant. It was great. I mean, people at the university thought I was a wonder boy. And the only catch was they wanted me during the daytime, and I had to switch all my courses from daytime to nighttime to get my degree in 4 years. Well, I told my dad I was getting this job and I was going to make this switch, and he was so upset with me because he thought I wasn't going to get my degree in 4 years, if at all. And I promised him, I said, Dad, I'm going to get this degree. I'm going to school at night. I'll get it in the 4 years. It's a great job. It's going to lead to other things. It'll work out for us. Believe me. And he was really upset. He wouldn't talk to me for 2 months. Anyways, wow. I got my degree in 4 years, rammed through the classes, did everything. He was proud of me and happy and everything else. Now let's talk about the dreams.
5: Okay.
1: I would dream that I was 1 credit hour short of getting my degree. And I would wake up in this cold sweat, panicking that I didn't get my degree. And I had to go into the closet and look at my degree, University of Detroit, BA diploma. It got to the point, Bonnie, where I had to put the degree on my nightstand to see it when I woke up and look at it. And then the dream stopped. What happened to me?
5: So the dream stopped when you put the diploma on your nightstand?
1: Yes.
5: Great. That's awesome. So like I was talking about earlier, these seminal moments, that's a big experience for a young man to have their father not speak to them for a couple of months and have a question around their capacity to do something. And you clearly did that something. And on the outside, that was all resolved. As you said, my father was proud of me and all of that. But on the inside, there was this moment in life where on an emotional level, there was a question mark around, can I actually do this? So dreams bring up these sort of not quite settled, unresolved emotional experiences, or maybe they were settled for a moment, but something's happening in waking time that's similar and is sort of echoing with that. But by putting that on the nightstand in waking time, this is exactly how we start to shift our dreams. It's resolving that am I capable question mark into I am capable, and here's the proof of that.
1: It was by far the smartest thing I ever did for my career at that age, 19, 20 years old, and it just exploded my career because I got my radio job based on the fact that I was working at that television station. They saw it on my resume and they hired me immediately. And from that radio job, I got a TV producer's job, executive producer, news director. I just went up the ladder, but it was the greatest move I ever did. I knew it and I was right.
5: I knew it and I was right. You see that, George? This is the thing. Most of us are really clear most of the time with what we need to do. If we're not clear, it's because there's some kind of thing, either we don't have enough information yet, which is legitimate, or there's some kind of social or work or family pressure that's causing us to question that decision. I can't tell you how many people have come to me and said, I need to work on X in my life because this thing happened and I knew it was going to happen 3 years ago. Or even they'll tell me, I had a dream 3 years ago this was going to happen and I still took the bad decision for myself. You know, part of dreaming is coming back to that space where we know exactly and we follow our own inner compass, let's say.
1: You ready for calls?
5: Let's do it.
1: Let's start with Roxy in the state of Washington. Hi, Roxy. Welcome.
6: Hi. Hi, George. Hi, Bonnie.
1: Hi.
5: Hi, Roxy.
6: Would you like me to tell you this dream I had that was so disturbing 35 years ago that it still gives me a pit in my stomach to think about, and I don't understand why I received this information? It started when the dream started, and it's nighttime in my small town, and I see a skeleton riding a bicycle chasing me. So I turn and I run, and the dream starts on a small street that I don't really go down in my day-to-day life. Anyway, I leave that and I run around the corner and up the hill to another house, and he's still chasing me, and I'm still running, and I'm terrified, and he's coming after me. So I'm headed down the street again toward another direction, and then the dream ends. And that's kind of the short version, but it wasn't any more graphic than that. But 3 months later, a triple attempted homicide happened in my town.
1: Oh, geez.
6: To those three people at those houses that I was at. One was successful and the two others were failed attempts. But why premonition dreams when it's not detailed enough to do anything about it, and it has nothing to do with me per se? It's bothered me for so long. And when I heard your voice and that you were going to be on, I knew I needed to call, see what you had to say.
5: Yeah, that's really, I understand why that was such a disturbing dream, Roxy. And, mm-hmm. you know, one of the things that we were talking about earlier is how we're all sort of satellite receivers. And that means that there's just signals out there and we're going to catch them in different moments, different ways. And it's kind of like, you know, when we can see a storm maybe in the distance, and for those people in that town, it's maybe there's lightning and hail, and we feel atmospherically that the barometer, the barometric pressure has changed for us, but the real storm is out there. And it is disturbing because we always want to be able to understand a premonitory dream like that and act on it, do something about it. But we don't always get enough information for that. And so I've had many, many people, for example, around 9/11, there were a lot of people who were picking up on a general thought disturbance out in the, you know, the dream field. And none of that was confirmed until after 9/11, just like your dream wasn't confirmed until after these unfortunate homicides happened and attempts happened. So the one thing that I can say that is perhaps the positive to bring out of this is it's for me also, as disturbing as it is, it's also reaffirming that we're all, that we are more connected than we think we are. And there's some sort of human solidarity in that for me.
6: Okay. Thank you for your
1: thanks, Roxy. My daughter had a 9/11 dream about a week before it happened, Bonnie. She called me up and said, Dad, I had the strangest dream. I'm walking in a huge metropolitan city, and as I'm walking down the street, I look at my feet, and they're buried in dust, in grime. And then I look up in the sky, and it's snowing something. And that was obviously the stuff falling from the building. Well, when 9/11 happened and we saw the pictures on television, it dawned on me that was her dream. She had a precognitive dream. And like you said, I bet a lot of people did.
5: A lot of people did. And a lot of people have around other things. I mean, I don't know if y'all have ever read The Perfect Storm by Sebastian Younger. I love that book for many reasons. But there were several people who dreamed about that particular, I forget the name of the ship that sunk in that storm, but there were several people who had premonitory dreams about it and dreams about it sinking. And in fact, one guy who had been hired to be one of the fishermen on that boat had this impression when he stepped on the boat, no, this is going to sink. And he stepped off and he quit the job before going out. And then after the boat sank, a few of the people who had family members on the boat had visitation dreams from their past family members afterwards.
1: Let's go to John in Wisconsin. Hello, John. Go ahead.
7: Hello, George. Hello, Bonnie. Brief comment and a question, please. 7 years ago, I retired due to an unexpected disability. I was 62 at the time. Since then, I have dreams every night, but they're not dreams. They're nightmares, always work-related, missing appointments, late for work, screwing something up. I never have any dreams that are pleasant or a fantasy. Bonnie, I hope to hire you to help you help me work through this. Here is my question. Is my situation unusual or more of the norm? And George, thank you for taking my call.
8: Thank you, John.
5: Hey, John. It's not unusual at all. The missing appointment is the unexpected disability. So there's a way to repair that. You know, you can think about it. We're sort of going along. Think of it as driving our car and suddenly there's a flat. We have to stop and change the tire or fix the flat in some way to keep going. And so dreams like this of missing an appointment is sort of like having the flat. I've actually had people have dreams of suddenly getting a flat tire. So one of the ways to repair that is to simply, as I talked about in the first part of the show, close your eyes and the next time you have one of these dreams and go back in and participate in the dream such that you make the appointment. That's one way you can start to shift those dreams.
1: I had a couple of dreams, Bonnie, that I don't dream anymore, but I used to when I was younger. One was running. My feet were running like crazy, but I wasn't going anywhere. And the other dream was the falling dream where you fall out of a building or something, but you never hit the bottom. What was that all about?
5: Well, I often feel there are certain moments in life when I'm running like crazy and I'm not getting anywhere. And that's a common human feeling, you know, when we want something to move forward and it's not moving forward. And falling dreams are also a sort of common thing. I used to have dreams of going up super, super fast, way fast, like it's a roller coaster in reverse. So part of this is speaking to when we're up, down is a sort of frightening, immediate shift in our experience. Or if we're down and going suddenly very up is an immediate shift in our experience. So both of them are just speaking to some kind of inner movement that is a dramatic reversal of where we're at in the moment.
1: Is it healthy to dream?
5: It's so healthy for us to dream. It's like vitamins at night for our body system. And sometimes it doesn't seem that way if we have nightmares or something like this. But I wanted to, you know, part of why we're asking also people to send in, you know, big dreams or you know, life-shifting dreams is because in the same way that we're very connected and maybe a group of us have precognitive dreams around 9/11. We also have very big precognitive dreams in the positive sense, but we don't always make that connection to things that are happening in the positive. Or we have these big dreams that start to move us in terms of an idea forward. If you notice, there's a lot of in times in history, shifts in inventions and technology that happen at the same time in different countries, different places in the world, which is part of us being all connected, just like REM sleep came about at the same time that Michel Jouvet in France was discovering it, calling it paradoxical sleep. We're all connected. And so we can move ourselves forward individually and as humanity in the positive ways as well by cluing into some of our great dreams.
1: Let's go to Ruth in Maryland. Hello, Ruthie.
9: Hi, George and Bonnie. Thank you for taking my call. And Bonnie, my question for you is, does cannabis use suppress your dreams? Because I feel that it does. So what is your opinion on that? Thank
5: you. You're asking about cannabis suppressing your dreams?
1: Yeah.
5: Okay, great, because it dropped out for just a moment. I find that it has in people that I've worked with. So I have worked with clients before who told me that they were heavy cannabis users and never dreamed. And then they stopped and they suddenly started dreaming. And often that's when they then make an appointment with me because suddenly they have this dreamscape that comes alive for them and they want to understand it better.
1: Interesting take. And again, your book is called The Secret Mind, Unlock the Power of Dreams and Transform Your Life. What message would you like people to get when they read the book, Bonnie?
5: The point of this book is to put in everybody's hands a means for understanding their inner life more, working with it, and transforming things in it.
1: Does it work for everybody?
5: Well, I don't know if I could say it works for everybody. I don't know if 8 billion people have worked with it, but I get emails back from people saying this book really gave me the opportunity to answer some questions I've had in my life, or to shift out of patterns of being angry, or to shift out of this or that and change, make big changes in my life.
1: What do you think of having a little notebook by your bed and jot down your dreams whenever you wake up?
5: I highly recommend that, and much more so than using an app, because apps don't capture the full experience of dreaming.
1: That's a good point. Well, we're going to come back in a moment with Bonnie Buckner and take final phone calls here on Coast to Coast. Those of you on hold, just hang right there, and we will be back with you. And again, the name of her book is The Secret Mind, Unlock the Power of Dreams and Transform Your Life. And her website is linked up at coasttocoastam.com. Right now, she is live in Europe, and we will be back with final calls in a moment on Coast to Coast AM.
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1: This is Casey Hendrickson from The Burning Truth. Here's the scary truth. Radio, as you know it, is disappearing from cars. 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
2: Fox News, I'm Ted Linder. Milwaukee County Executive David Crowley has emerged the victor in the hard-fought Democratic primary for Wisconsin governor against Democratic Socialist State Representative Francesca Hong. Crowley will now face Republican Tom Tiffany in November. South Carolina Republican Senator Darlene Graham one step closer to succeeding her brother Lindsey Graham, who died last month. Fox's Mark Meredith says she advanced to a runoff primary in 2 weeks. And a strong backing from the White House.
3: They wanted to see her advance to this next six-year term. But whether or not that's going to still be the case after we get through tonight and what the runoff is going to look like is going to be a big question.
2: Graham will face Ralph Norman in that runoff. In Minnesota, Senator Amy Klobuchar has won the Democratic nomination for governor. On the Republican side, MyPillow founder Mike Lindell, who was backed by President Trump, was defeated by Minnesota House Speaker Lisa Damith. America's listening to Fox News.
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4: Another day with periods of rain and storms tomorrow. Some storms tomorrow could be on the stronger side with damaging winds possible. Highs Wednesday, low 80s. Our chances for rain will lower slightly toward the end of the week, but we'll still see daily chances for off and on showers through the weekend. Highs will drop to the upper 70s Thursday, lasting through part of the weekend. I'm WSBT 22 meteorologist Jessica Burns.
5: Right now at 64 degrees.
6: Hi, it's John Sibney from Michiana Mornings to let you know about an exciting event coming to our area. The St. Joseph County Republican Party's annual Lincoln Day Dinner is happening Thursday, October 15th at Four Winds Hotel and Casino in South Bend. This year's featured guest is investigative reporter Nick Shirley, who gained national attention for exposing what's been called the largest taxpayer fraud scandal in United States history. And now you'll have the opportunity to hear directly from the reporter whose work has sparked a nationwide conversation, and he's bringing that same investigative focus right here, looking into potential fraud in St. Joseph County and Michiana. The Lincoln Day Dinner brings together hundreds of conservatives while supporting local Republican candidates and grassroots efforts. 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
7: 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Donations to the St. Joseph County Republican Party are not tax deductible.
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1: And welcome back. Our final segment with Bonnie Buckner as we talk about your dreams. Bonnie, with clairvoyant dreams, is there something out there that is giving us the information? How does that happen?
7: Well, we are all connected in the sort of dream field. And I also hold out a big space for mystery, because mystery is so important. And I know we often want to just find out the answers to everything, and science is all about finding out the answers to everything. But holding a little space for mystery is what moves us further. It's the part on the map that's uncharted that we want to keep going for. And it's an integral part of our own sort of self-becoming when we hold out mystery of why something's happening in some way. And it's kind of like a little, you know, bait on a hook. You know, we've gotten this dream, and so now what are we going to do with that?
1: Let's go to the phones. Billy in Glendale, California, to get us started. Hi, Billy.
10: Hey, how you doing, George? Hey, how you doing, Bonnie? What's up?
1: Great.
7: Hi, Billy.
10: Hi. I was calling because I had a series of dreams since 2013 that I wanted to get your opinion on, and I had a question. In 2013, between then and now, I've had this series of dreams where I'm certain I've actually somehow traveled back in time to either late 1996 or sometime during 1997 when I was in 9th and 10th grade. But in all of these dreams, you know, while I'm encountering many of my friends and even two of my homies who are actually now passed on now, I'm constantly finding myself in situations that never actually happened back then. And there's some, even though most of the dreams

0: after a few years of having some of these dreams, it actually somehow, well, I don't know if it was the dreams or not, but somehow communication between Vicky and I actually improved. And so now I'm actually seriously wondering, did I actually somehow really find a way to go back in time, actually change my past and therefore improve my present?
1: Billy, this is a great question. And actually, when we make an inner shift, we shift all the experiences moving forward. So the inner shift is around something that maybe we got stuck on in the past. So whatever it was that was causing the relationship with Vicky to be strained, that's past, but we are experiencing the strain today. And so in our dreams, when we make a shift around that, then it eases both our experience of looking backwards. So instead of looking backwards at Vicky as strained, we can look backwards as Vicky as not strained or fluid or even nice, which then changes our going forward present tense and future experience with Vicky. Does that make sense?
0: Yes, it does.
2: There you go. Thanks, Billy. Hope it works. Did you go to college to learn this? How did you learn this stuff, Bonnie?
1: So I met a teacher of dreaming. What I teach is a 13th century lineage of dreams that I then did go and get a PhD in psychology around studying images and that inner experience. So it's the two. The very base of it is a very ancient lineage that I learned from a teacher, and then I've added my own academic research to that.
2: Next up, Anthony in Monterey, California. Anthony, go for it.
3: Hey, George, how's everybody doing?
2: Good, Anthony. Thanks.
3: Okay, thank you for taking my call. It's my first time. Anyways, sorry, I'm not trying to hold you guys up. I have a couple of dreams that have been bothering me. When I was a kid, I'm talking like, I don't know, 7 years old, 8 years old, I had this reoccurring dream that King Kong, yeah, the giant monkey King Kong ripped open my roof, lifted me up by my leg, and excuse my language, but he was like squeezing my testicles. And I mean, it hurt. I woke up in pain multiple times from this, and it was always King Kong. And that was one thing. And another thing is I used to have deja vu a lot, and I don't have it anymore. As a matter of fact, I don't even dream at all anymore. So
2: what would cause the King Kong dreams, Bonnie?
1: Well, you know, when we're young, this was happening, Anthony, when you were 7 or 8. And when we're young, life is about sort of starting to understand and integrate these really big energies that we have inside of ourselves. We don't realize our amazing, huge creative capacity and how big emotions, hormones, drives, desires, instincts, how big those feel. And especially when we're young. When we're older, we sort of habituate to them. But when we're young, this is all brand new, big news. And so King Kong is huge. He's that huge energy, and that huge energy that is pressing in on that sexual drive in some way, in a threatening way. And the energies like that can be very threatening. When I was a kid, there was a period of time where I had a lot of dreams about extremely windy spaces, and I was trying to like go across the plains to get to shelter away from the wind. And that wind is all these big energies and emotions that, you know, little kids don't know what to do with. That's why, as you know, very young ages, sometimes kids just have a meltdown because it's too much.
2: Could he have seen a TV show about King Kong and that was part of it?
1: Of course. So all the things that we see, I also had at that time of windy dreams, tornado dreams, because I'd seen, you know, The Wizard of Oz, and I lived in Texas where we had tornadoes. So these things we experience on the outside have an impression on us. King Kong is so big, he can lift the roof off my room and do something with me. So then we translate that into our

0: own experience of that big energy, that big thing that seems to be outside of me, that is threatening me, moving me in some kind of way.
1: First time caller Ramona is with us in the state of Washington. Hello, Ramona.
2: Bonnie. Hi, George. Hi, Bonnie. Thank you for taking my call.
0: Hi.
1: Sure thing.
2: So there's two things really quick. So the first one is there was a couple of dreams that I had throughout, I would say, 13 years where with my children's father, they were like really bad dreams where I would get really emotional. The last one that I do remember, I woke up out of my dream crying. Like, it was bad. And then the second one is just that I used to have really vivid dreams, but now I don't really dream anymore. And I don't know if it's because I'm just really busy all the time, just very tired. But the first one is the big one.
1: What would cause the causing dream, Bonnie? The crying
0: dream.
1: Yeah,
0: so, you know, there's a couple of things here. One of the things is our dreams emphasize emotional experiences because we're not super aware of the emotions. We don't take time to tend to them when we're awake because we have too many other things that we have to tend to. So in our dreams emphasize things like the King Kong. They make things bigger than life, or waking ourselves up because we're crying. These big emotions help us to wake up to our dreams, to pay attention to them and to work with them in some way, or work through and process those emotions in some way. And Ramona, both you and Anthony mentioned having deja vu or vivid dreams and not having them anymore. As we get older, first of all, it can be hormonal changes. It can also be our lives get very busy, as Ramona said, and we have to be in a quiet space to receive a dream. Receiving a dream is like having an empty cup and saying, please fill it with water. We have to empty our cup, and most of us have very full cups these days. And so we have to sort of create a space, and there's some of the ways that we can create a space for dreaming that I give in the book, The Secret Mind, just different practices we can take that are simple to set ourselves up for receiving a dream.
1: So go to Noel in New York. Noel, go ahead. Welcome to the show.
3: Thank you, George, for taking my call, and hello to you, Bonnie. I had three dreams around 9/11 when the buildings came down of Earth exploding in space. The second dream was with the white male angel who blows up Earth.
1: What causes that, Bonnie?
0: Yeah, like we were talking about earlier with Roxy from Washington, there's a lot of people who had 9/11 dreams prior to 9/11, and you know, thoughts become things, and we can start to pick up on these sort of disturbances of energy in the dream field. And we're, you know, picking up on it the same way that we would pick up on a shift in atmosphere before a rainstorm, for example. So it just comes into images in our dreams, whereas a shift in, you know, temperature on our skin or the way we feel before a rainstorm is more of a physical thing. Picking up things in the dream field is often quite visual.
1: Byron's with us in the state of Michigan, east of the Rockies. Hi, Byron.
4: Hey, George. Thanks for taking my call.
1: Sure thing.
4: Bonnie, some months back, I had a dream. I'm in a very nice high-end restaurant with a gorgeous woman. She looks like she works for Secret Service, dark suit and all that. And she says to me, you don't need to care anymore. Just let go. And I have no idea what I'm supposed to take from that.
0: Well, there's something that's being hung on to that needs to be let go of. And what's so interesting is the Secret Service woman who has a secret. There's a secret to letting go of things. I don't know what in your waking life there is that's being hung on to, whether it's an old belief system or a thought or a perspective, but we can go back into our dreams, and it's very simple. You close your eyes, you exhale slowly three times, counting backwards from 3 to 1, and go back into the dream and ask the Secret Service lady, to show you an image of what it is that you need to let go of.
1: How much of our waking life affects our dreams, Bonnie?
0: It's all one feedback loop. So our waking time affects what we're dreaming, and our dreaming affects our waking time. In fact, we're dreaming all the time. We're all dreaming right now. It's just that we're not paying attention to it. In the same way that if it's bright daytime, we know there's a moon out there, but we just can't see it because the sunlight is so bright. So when we're awake, our thoughts are so bright, our to-do list is so bright, we can't see that we're also having these inner images of how we're experiencing everything that we're doing, how we feel about it, what we know about it, the meaning-making around it, the new ideas around it. When we finally shut off that bright conscious thought part of ourself at night, then we sink into our dreams, and all of that is easier to see the same way we see the moon at night. So where it's all one big continuous conscious experience, it's just different, but it's the same life that we're living and experiencing.
1: Bonnie, take a minute and tell people how they can work through your website.
0: So either institutefordreamingandimagery.com or bonniebuckner.com. You'll see we've got a self-study dream class. We've got links to online classes. We've got workshops. You can see on the calendar. You can find the book. There's a lot of different ways to learn more about your dreams and learn how to interact with your dreams to transform your life.
1: Are dreams healthy?
0: Dreams are super healthy. I know people don't like to think that if they're having nightmares, but nightmares are just showing us where we can correct something. No different from shivering if it's too cold and we know we have to go put on a coat. If we have a nightmare, it's telling us that there's something for us to look at a little more closely, and we can interact with it and shift something in our waking time.
1: All right. Thank you. Bonnie, keep in touch with us. All right.
0: Thank you so much, George. Thanks.
1: Bonnie Buckner, book is called The Secret Mind. For Dan Galanti, Tom Danheiser, Sue Trikas, Lex Lonehood, Sean LaDesour, Alec Fernandez, Tim Banal, George Knapp, and Richard Serrett, I'm George Norrie, somewhere out there on Coast to Coast AM. We'll see you on our next edition. Until then, be safe, everyone.

0: Hi, Grandma. What's for dinner?
1: Hey, honey, I'm making stew tonight.
0: Ooh, can Nina come over?
2: I'm not sure about our new friend. I wonder if there's been any drinking going on. Alcohol at her age can lead to so many bad things.
1: I've been meaning to ask you, what would happen if someone offered you a drink?
0: Grandma?
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1: If anyone ever does offer you a drink, I want you to say no. 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
0: Okay.
1: Really?
0: I promise, Grandma. 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
1: Okay, how about tasting this stew and telling me what you think?
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7: Setting the stage for November, I'm Ted Lindner, Fox News. Minnesota and Wisconsin among some of the states holding primaries on Tuesday night. Fox's Chris DeMayo tells us about that.
8: David Crowley winning the Democratic nomination for governor in Wisconsin, defeating Democratic Socialist Francesca Hong. He'll face Republican Tom Tiffany in November. Progressive Lieutenant Governor Peggy Flanagan defeats Angie Craig in Minnesota's Senate primary.
9: Trump cut 15 million people off of their health care, and Michelle Tafoya said, yes, sir. Tax breaks for billionaires? Yes, sir, you betcha.
8: Former NFL sideline reporter Michelle Tafoya, who was backed by President Trump, easily won Minnesota's Republican primary and will take on Flanagan in November. Chris DeMayo, Fox News.
7: In South Carolina, Darlene Graham advances to the Republican special primary runoff election for U.S. Senate. This is to fill late Senator Lindsey Graham's seat for the full term. Her brother, President Trump, reacting.
10: It's great that she's doing so well, and she's a very good woman. And she's got good genetics because she's related to Lindsey, who's a real professional. So we'll see. I'm going to call her right now. She just called me.
7: The runoff, where Darlene Graham will take on Representative Ralph Norman, is set for August 25th. In the state of Connecticut, Governor Ned Lamont has won the Democratic primary, defeating State Representative Josh Elliott as the governor seeks his third term in office. Lamont, who's now 71, ran a largely comfortable campaign against Elliott, who's 41 and ran to the governor's political left. Lamont will face Republican State Senator Ryan Fazio in the general election in November. At least two people dead as powerful storms hit the Midwest. A four-year-old killed when a tree fell on a home in Geneva Township, Indiana. And one person died when floodwaters prevented rescue workers from getting them to them in Roseville, Ohio. And tonight's Powerball jackpot, now worth $1 billion. 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
7: President Trump flying aboard Air Force One on Tuesday as details emerged of a secret aircraft switch last month in Turkey. Fox's Jared Halpern.
23: Video shows President Trump boarding the older, light blue-colored Air Force One in Ankara, Turkey last month after the NATO summit. But the Washington Post reports the president secretly was ferried by a catering truck off that aircraft to a nearby plane, unknown to the traveling press corps and several administration officials. The move, the report says, was made amid a credible threat from Iran. The White House has not confirmed those events and at the time said the newer Air Force One was flown to England as part of a troop visit. President Trump boarded the new aircraft in England for the final leg back to Washington. At the White House, Jared Halpern, Fox News.
7: The president says he slipped away from Air Force One in Turkey because advisors wanted him on a different plane due to the threat. A military veteran on his way home after spending more than 4 years in a Russian prison, Fox's Molly Line.
24: President Trump posting on Truth Social that he spoke with the Russian President Vladimir Putin personally on this issue and helped to bring former U.S. Marine Robert Gilman home, quote, that he was released very much on a humanitarian basis. We appreciate this decision and the fact that Russia asked for no one in return. No exchange took place. The 32-year-old American is on a State Department aircraft along with his mother and a medical team making a swift journey back to the United States, first to Andrews Air Force Base in Washington, D.C., then ultimately on to Texas, where severe health concerns will be addressed.
7: Gilman had been in jail for allegedly beating a police officer and for attacking prison officials, but his family's disputed the charges. The veteran had reportedly been hospitalized in a life-threatening condition before he was released. And Alabama, Oklahoma, and Tennessee plan to execute inmates on Thursday, marking the first time in nearly 16 years that three people are set for execution on the same day in the U.S. I'm Ted Linder. This is Fox News.
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25: 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Good morning. Wednesday's here. Welcome to it. It is August the 12th, 2026. I'm John Zimney in the MNC News Center. Your news continues now with our top local stories here on Michiana Mornings. Well, yesterday afternoon's severe weather had residents across the South Bend area keeping a close eye on the sky.
26: The National Weather Service issued tornado warnings as a line of powerful thunderstorms swept across Michiana. Warnings covered portions of St. Joseph, Elkhart, Marshall, and Kosciuszko counties in Indiana, along with parts of southwest Michigan. The storms brought heavy rain, winds topping 80 miles per hour in some areas, and the potential for hail and tornadoes, while flooding was also a concern because of torrential rainfall. In the storm's wake, tens of thousands of I&M Power and NIPSCO Electric customers lost electricity. Tommy Lee, MNC News.
25: In other news this morning, a man has died after becoming trapped inside a burning grain bin in Marshall County. Emergency crews were called to the 14,000 block of Maple Road shortly after 4 o'clock Monday afternoon. Authorities say Jonathan Hahn was working inside the grain bin when the grain began burning and he was overcome by smoke. Family members and other workers tried to rescue him but were not able to get him out. Firefighters eventually removed him from the bin. He was pronounced dead at the scene. The South Bend Common Council's overridden Mayor James Mueller's veto of a resolution calling for the pause of the proposed Midwest Continental Divide Trail. All six council members who were present for the meeting voted in favor. The council approved the resolution 7-1, calling for more public input and greater scrutiny of potential costs. Some North Liberty residents had also raised concerns about the proposed trail, including the possible use of the former railroad corridors through rural areas.
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0: traffic update.
25: We are still dealing with power outages after yesterday afternoon's storm to the tune of 2,600 as far as I&M customers go. And those are all located in South Bend and on the western side of St. Joseph County, and then a little bit in LaPorte County as well. Again, 2,600. That's quite a bit of improvement, though, since yesterday afternoon when the outages topped more than 18,000. So crews are out there working around the clock, doing what they can to get these outages out of the way for you and the electricity back on. Anywhere where the lights are out, as far as traffic goes, you have to treat that as all-way stop. So be very careful, again, in South Bend and in western St. Joseph County. Other than that, we're looking kind of quiet to get you started. The toll road is good here locally. No problems at the I-69 corridor or the Ohio border, and no problems also in northwestern Indiana to get you into Illinois. Much the same for the bypass. Drama-free right now. 31 South Bend to Plymouth is good. Plymouth to Rochester also in the clear. As far as 31 into Michigan and all of our routes into Michigan, they all look good, including 94 at the shoreline, and then M62, and then M51, 131 here locally. Those all look good as well. So we're crash-free as we get you going, just dealing with the power outages and anything in your path. 574-2595-953 to text in.
0: Now, from the Glass Doctor of Indiana Weather Center, here's your Storm Alert weather forecast.
2: Mostly cloudy with areas of fog to start out. We still have chances of showers and thunderstorms today, especially this afternoon, and especially in our southern areas. The risk of severe weather stays low today. High temperatures today, right around 80. We'll drop down to 65 tonight with scattered showers, and tomorrow partly sunny to start. Showers and thunderstorms in the afternoon with high temperatures right around 78. I'm meteorologist Carrie Pujol.
25: As far as fog goes, just a couple of foggy spots on the map, and they're not in the metro area. We're talking like Sturgis with 0.3 mile visibility. And for those of you headed on the toll road eastbound towards Steuben County, Angola also measuring 0.3 mile visibility. So kind of dense in those spots, but everywhere else we are fine. Current temperature right now with a cloudy sky, 64 degrees here at the MNC studios. Coming up in 60 seconds, two former Indiana BMV workers in big trouble for allegedly concocting a fake driver's test scheme. MNC News Time, 509.
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17: Police say Hugo Loza Jr. struck and killed Jose Redondo on Main Street last week before driving away. Court documents say several teenagers witnessed the crash and followed the suspect's vehicle while calling police. Charging documents say Loza had a blood alcohol level of 0.128. He allegedly told investigators he had a gap in his memory and may have been changing music on his phone when the crash happened. He remains jailed on $300,000 bond. Brian Ford, MNC News.
25: New this morning on MNC, two former Indiana BMV workers face charges after court documents say they took money for hundreds of fake driver's tests.
18: Investigators say Gabriella Perry and Winters Van Dyke used their BMV accounts to enter passing scores for tests customers never took, allowing them to get a learner's permit or license without passing a real test. Workers at another branch noticed something wasn't right when people who kept failing written tests suddenly got learner's permits or licenses, and the BMV invalidated all licenses and permits tied to the case. Jake McDaniel, Network Indiana.
25: Checking political news, Governor Mike Braun extended Indiana's gas tax holiday to lower gas prices, and Indiana Senator Jim Banks supports the move, but he urges the General Assembly to review the tax during the January legislative session.
1: I would hope that the legislature would go back and take a serious look at how they can provide tax relief and lower gas taxes permanently for Hoosiers. In the meantime, Governor Braun is doing what he can to provide for temporary relief at the pumps.
25: Banks says cutting the tax permanently is how Hoosiers can see lasting relief at the gas pump. Coming up next, we'll explore your top trending stories and a check of your five-day forecast through the weekend ahead. MNC News Time, 5:13.
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4: MNC News Time 5:15. Northeast Indiana is accounting for about half of Indiana's nearly 1,900 reported cyclosporiasis cases. DeKalb County Health Officer Dr. Mark Souter says interviews with patients repeatedly pointed to Taco Bell as the possible common exposure. Health officials say lettuce from Taylor Farms has been linked to the outbreak, but other sources are still being investigated. Anybody with symptoms is encouraged to contact their doctor. And back-to-school season is an exciting time for kids and for parents. Police departments around the nation are detailing, though, how to share memories without exposing personal information.
5: While posting back-to-school photos has become a yearly tradition for many families, agencies say sharing details on social media could inadvertently give criminals clues. The San Antonio Police Department urging folks not to share details like your child's full name, where they go to school, their teacher's name, their grade level, or date of birth. The Sterlington Police Department in Louisiana says it's best to keep the background of photos simple and free of identifying details like street signs. Officials also note bad actors could use personal information shared online to guess passwords, encouraging folks to review their security settings to be sure who has access to posts. Kristen Goodwin, Fox News.
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4: 2,600 I&M customers still in the dark. And again, if that includes traffic lights where they're out or blinking red, treat those as always stops. Most of the outages still scattered around South Bend and Western St. Joseph County. With no crashes on area roads, including the bypass and the toll road, let's check out construction projects around South Bend in the area with Tommy Lee.
6: The road's closed on Ekman between South Main and Michigan for curb work. Detour with West Oakside. We have a westbound lane closure on East Angela Boulevard from North Notre Dame Avenue to Twickenham for excavating and fiber boring. And Penn Avenue in Mishawaka is closed just south of the intersection of East 12th for utility work. If you see a crash or a backup, call us or text us at 574-2595-953.
3: Now, from the Glass Doctor of Indiana Weather Center, here's your Storm Alert weather forecast.
7: Mostly cloudy with areas of fog to start out. We still have chances of showers and thunderstorms today, especially this afternoon, and especially in our southern areas. The risk of severe weather stays low today. High temperatures today, right around 80. We'll drop down to 65 tonight with scattered showers, and tomorrow partly sunny to start. Showers and thunderstorms in the afternoon with high temperatures right around 78. I'm meteorologist Carrie Pujol.
4: Well, we will appreciate that low risk of severe weather today after the past couple of days. Let's look ahead to the weekend. Friday, mostly sunny, a high near 80. Nice break from all the rain, it seems. And then Saturday, storms come roaring back through. 50% chance for showers and T-storms. Partly sunny otherwise with the high of 80. Sunday, a lower chance of rain. Partly sunny, high 82. And currently it's 64 degrees, cloudy skies outside the 95.3 MNC studios. 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
4: You've probably gotten really good at working around your nonstop joint pain. That's what multitasking women like you do, right? When your knees and hips scream, you shift your weight when you're standing too long, skip workouts on really bad days when your shoulders are stiff and there's no way you're kneeling down, you might not get back up. It's John Zimney from MNC. 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
14: Basketball became an official Olympic sport in 1936. To select its team, the U.S. held a tournament at Madison Square Garden. The team from McPherson, Kansas, sponsored by Globe Refinery, proved to be a fan and press favorite, even inventing the shot that draws the most notoriety today.
17: New York City, and better yet, the New York press, had never witnessed the dunk. McPherson players came down and, you know, threw the ball down through the hoop, what we know now as a dunk. And then Arthur Daly with the New York Times wrote that they would shoot the ball much like a patron would dunk their donut into their coffee.
14: Rich Hughes, author of Netting Out Basketball 1936, says the finals of the tourney featured McPherson versus Universal Studios of Hollywood. It was decided to take seven players from each squad to form one Olympic team. However, these players held real jobs with the companies that sponsored them, and that left some with difficult decisions. Meanwhile, Universal Studios did not want to support the Nazis by sending players to the Berlin Olympics.
17: So they said, if you go to the Olympics and to Berlin and to Adolf Hitler, you're not going to have a job at Universal Pictures when you get back.
14: The Universal players got jobs at Fox Studios upon their return. For those that wanted to go, they had to get themselves to New York to catch the ship taking all U.S. Olympians to Europe.
17: They had to earn their way or self-fund their way back to New York. They continued to play exhibition games to raise money. The town of McPherson raffled off a car to get money for their team to go.
14: The conclusion of our story is next time as we travel the countryside. in McPherson, Kansas, I'm Andrew McCray.

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9: Still in the dark, our 2600 I&M customers again. Any streetlights that are out are blinking red. Treat those as always stops. Not seeing a lot of action as far as traffic goes. All of our main roads look good, including State Road 2 and US 20 and the western side of St. Joseph County. You just got to deal with those power outages. Toll Road is good throughout the entire state. No problems on the bypass either, though there is construction-related slowing at US 20 and State Road 15. Chances of rain, severe weather chances low though today, high 82. Right now it's 64.
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10: In South Bend, the Phillips 66 on Lincoln Way East is 335. It's 347 in Goshen at the Meyer on Elkhart Road. In Granger, the Mobil 711 at 23 in Bittersweet is 357. Costco's 324. In Plymouth, the Murphy USA on North Oak, 339. And in Niles, 417 at the Speedway on South 11th. 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
12: Another day with rain across the Hoosier State. I'm Chief Meteorologist Ryan Martin with Hoosier Ag Today's Indiana Farm Forecast. Starting it off right away with showers and thunderstorms. across the entirety of the state. We kind of wind that down as we approach midday. And if we are lucky, I don't think we see a large refiring this afternoon or early evening, but we do see refiring of shower and thunderstorm action overnight past midnight through tomorrow morning. And that's going to continue through the entirety of Thursday. Once again, have a threat of some strong storms for Thursday, and that lingers into early Friday. We take a pause for Friday afternoon, and showers and storms come back for both Saturday and Sunday. Definitely a wet finish to the week. Next week starts with a mostly dry Monday and a Tuesday. Rain showers trying to come back the second part of the week. May not hit entirely until we get into the Friday-Saturday time frame, but there's an active precipitation track still out there. I'm meteorologist Ryan Martin.
9: Well, topping our news locally, of course, is the cleanup after the storms from yesterday. And then topping our news nationally is results from last night's primaries, especially in Wisconsin and Minnesota. Tonight, the big story will be high in the sky. The Perseid meteor shower is back, and a lot of us here in the U.S. may have a pretty good view of it.
13: Peak viewing for this summer's Perseid meteor shower will be tonight into Thursday morning, with promising viewing conditions for the northern hemisphere. NASA says as many as 50 to 100 meteors per hour may be visible under ideal conditions, while the American Meteor Society says about 30 to 50 meteors per hour could be seen from rural areas. The Perseids are debris from a comet that orbits the sun every 133 years and is not scheduled to return until 2125. Star watchers on planet Earth have been taking in this meteor shower for more than 2,000 years. This year's event coincides with some other big celestial happenings, a total solar eclipse across Spain, Iceland, and Greenland, and a six-planet parade. Tanya J. Powers, Fox News.
14: Fox News, I'm Sue Guzman. Milwaukee Democratic County Executive David Crowley declared the winner over self-proclaimed Democratic Socialist Francesca Hong in the Milwaukee governor's race. Hong addressed his supporters Tuesday night.
15: No matter who wins this primary, we're going to continue to fight for each other. We are going to collectively reject despair, and we are going to unite.
14: Representative Tom Tiffany won on the Republican side. South Carolina, Republican Senator Darlene Graham inching closer to permanently succeeding her brother Lindsey, who died last month. Graham had the support of President Trump and will face Representative Ralph Norman in a runoff. And Russia has released a U.S. Marine veteran who had been in prison for more than 4 years, following reports that Robert Gilman was gravely ill and at risk of dying behind bars. 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
9: 5:32 now on your Wednesday morning. We've made it to the middle of the work week. I'm John Simney. Good to be with you here for Michiana Mornings as we continue on with our top local stories. The back-to-school rush continues this morning with thousands more students across northern Indiana returning to the classroom.
10: Today is the first day for students in Argus, Bremen, Concord, Fairfield, John Glenn, LaVille, Michigan City, Middlebury, Plymouth, Mishawaka, South Central, Triton, Wawasee, West Central, and Whitco schools. Students also return at several private and parochial schools, including Bethany Christian in Goshen, Elkhart Christian Academy, Mishawaka Catholic, Our Lady of Hungary, and St. Anthony de Padua in South Bend, and St. Joseph High School. The Goshen Community Schools also begin for kindergartners and students in grades 5, 7, and 9. Tommy Lee, MNC News.
9: Hoosier students are setting new records when it comes to reading proficiency.
16: State education officials announced new assessment scores on Tuesday showing nearly 9 out of 10 third graders are reading at grade level. It also marks 5 consecutive years of literacy gains in Indiana, officially surpassing pre-pandemic levels. State Secretary of Education Dr. Katie Jenner praised teachers at the meeting.
17: Serving in our schools is serving a cause much bigger than yourself. Serving not only your local community in our state, but most importantly, our number one asset, which is our young children.
16: The state reports reading proficiency increased across every student population, with Black and Hispanic students posting significant year-over-year increases. Jeanette Cruz, Network Indiana.
9: And when it comes to colleges, Indiana's are looking for ways to keep graduates here in the state's workforce.
18: College graduates who leave Indiana for jobs after receiving their degrees have been a longstanding dilemma in the state. As more industries statewide seek workers to meet their labor demands, one education nonprofit says institutions of higher learning can play a huge role. A Strata Education Foundation report says one of its key findings was that half of college-educated individuals aged 50 and younger identify economic opportunities as their primary motivation to leave their home state. Managing Director Peter Barr.
19: So many states have set very, very ambitious goals to expand their college-educated workforce. Indiana is one of them. But states are making investments in this space to achieve these goals without critical information about where their college-educated workers actually come from.
18: Study the Talent in Motion Interstate Migration of College-Educated Workers also reports that about 62% of Indiana's college-educated workforce graduated from Hoosier high schools and colleges, compared to the national figure of nearly 55%.
9: That's Joe Ullery reporting. Your news at 5:30 is brought to you by the R&B Car Company, with a huge selection of quality pre-owned vehicles. 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Three people were hurt in the 1100 block of East Angela around 1 o'clock on Saturday morning. Those people are 18, 19, and 30. Several people were detained. One person was arrested on preliminary charges not related to the shooting. Anybody with information about the shootings has to contact South Bend Police or Michiana Crime Stoppers. And now the very latest is plans for a major new development in downtown St. Joseph are moving forward.
20: City commissioners have approved the development agreement for the Marquette on Lake Boulevard project, clearing the way to complete the sale of the property. WSJM reports the seven-story development will include 68 apartments, 32 condos, commercial space, underground parking, and a rooftop deck. Developers have 6 months to begin construction under the agreement. The project carries an estimated price tag of $57.5 million. Victor Garcia, MNC News.
9: New this morning on MNC, the doors of Amish Acres have been closed by the Indiana State Fire Marshal's Office. The owner was informed that the historic Napanee facility was closed effective Tuesday due to code violations. No other details have been released about the reason for the closure, though. The legendary property has been working its way toward a full reopening after it was sold at auction last year. The owner has not released any comment. New this morning on MNC, health technology now advancing treatments and improved life, to be sure, but what's at risk?
21: Health apps can store or share sensitive readings, and some have faced federal action over data sent to advertisers and analytics companies. Data brokers also sell health-related profiles that scammers could use to make Medicare or medical pitches sound convincing. Privacy settings can limit some sharing, but they won't erase data already collected. Heather Starr, MNC News.
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9: Again, most of the power outage that we have are in South Bend, scattered around, and then also in western St. Joseph County. You might find some out of the area of those two regions, but for the most part, that's where they are. And if they include lights that are out or blinking red, yes, treat those as always stops. Southwestern Michigan, we're getting through just fine on all your major roads, including 94. US 12, good from New Buffalo all the way to White Pigeon. And we do have a little bit of slowing on M62. This is headed northbound, just north of Edwardsburg, before you get to Davis Lake Street. So just a heads up on that. It's not a major slowdown, just seeing brake lights nonetheless. Capitol Avenue and Mishawaka, busiest intersections at Cleveland, at Day, and at McKinley. No extra travel time will be needed, though. Downtown South Bend and downtown Mishawaka doing good traffic-wise. No further slowing to report. Slow spots now developing on County Road 17 in Elkhart County, at State Road 120, especially in the southbound lanes, and then also at County Road 18, immediately south of the bypass. 17 good throughout the Goshen area. Downtown Goshen fine, even at Pike and 3rd. Traffic's at a minimum right now. And don't forget there is road construction that could slow you at US 20, Stairwell 15 at the big truck stop. Anything in your path, 574-2595-953.
22: Now, from the Glass Doctor of Indiana Weather Center, here's your Storm Alert weather forecast.
23: Mostly cloudy with areas of fog to start out. We still have chances of showers and thunderstorms today, especially this afternoon, and especially in our southern areas. The risk of severe weather stays low today. High temperatures today, right around 80. We'll drop down to 65 tonight with scattered showers, and tomorrow partly sunny to start. Showers and thunderstorms in the afternoon with high temperatures right around 78. I'm meteorologist Carrie Pujo.
9: Foggy spots on the map include Dowagiac, Three Rivers, Sturgis, and Angola in Steuben County, all measuring 0.3 of a mile visibility. So to the northeast and directly to the east. If you have travel plans into Steuben County, you'll certainly see it or not see it there. Currently, just cloudy skies here in Mishawaka, the South Bend area. We have 64 degrees here at the MNC studios. And on the way next, Michiana Mornings, we'll check out the Wednesday Bill O'Reilly commentary. It's 5:38.
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26: 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On this Wednesday, I'm thinking about the situation in Iran. This conflict is now a significant problem for both the Trump administration and pretty much everybody in the world. I receive hundreds of messages each day from all over the world. A recurring question is, how would I, your humble correspondent, defeat the mullahs? So here's what I would do. Number one, take out Pickaxe Mountain immediately. That's the underground complex housing Iran's supply of uranium. Number two, I'd single out targets in the capital city of Tehran. You have to give a warning to the folks who live there, but we should destroy their infrastructure. That's water, electricity. All gone. Our message to the Persians, you got to get out of there. If President Trump did those two things, he would be condemned all over the world, including the Democratic Party here in the USA. But I don't see an alternative. The mullahs are getting more and more arrogant, and something has to happen soon. Time's up for the terror state of Iran. 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

0: Hi, it's John Simney from Michiana Morning to let you know about an exciting event coming to our area. The St. Joseph County Republican Party's annual Lincoln Day Dinner is happening Thursday, October 15th at Four Winds Hotel and Casino in South Bend. This year's featured guest is investigative reporter Nick Shirley, who gained national attention for exposing what's been called the largest taxpayer fraud scandal in United States history. And now you'll have the opportunity to hear directly from the reporter whose work has sparked a nationwide conversation, and he's bringing that same investigative focus right here, looking into potential fraud in St. Joseph County and Michiana. The Lincoln Day Dinner brings together hundreds of conservatives while supporting local Republican candidates and grassroots efforts. 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
1: This commercial has been paid for by the St. Joseph County Republican Party, not authorized by any candidate or candidates committee. Donations to the St. Joseph County Republican Party are not tax deductible.
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3: MNC News Time, 5:45. Three people who targeted Target are facing organized retail theft charges after police say they were caught with stolen merchandise. Evansville cops stopped their vehicle on Monday after getting reports of a group stealing from Target locations around that city. Police say they found stolen candles, Lego sets, and sports trading cards, inside the vehicle. And as some Americans rethink what they want from their neighborhoods, a growing housing trend is proving that sometimes smaller really can mean better.
4: They're called pocket neighborhoods, small clusters of homes built around a shared green space instead of a traditional street. The design encourages neighbors to bump into each other, kids to play in common areas, and cars to stay on the edge of the community. While still relatively uncommon, housing experts say interest is growing as communities search for creative ways to add homes without building large apartment complexes. Supporters say pocket neighborhoods can help foster a stronger sense of community and make better use of limited land, though critics note the homes aren't always as affordable as their smaller size might suggest. Matt Murphy, Fox News.
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3: Now down to about 2,300 I&M customers in the dark, most of them on the west side of South Bend and in St. Joseph County's west side. Intersections where lights are out, again, treat those as all-way stops. No other collisions to slow you down right now. Nothing really unexpected in your way other than maybe a tree limb here or there. So let's check out construction projects around Michiana. 95.3 MNC's Tommy Lee.
5: Broadway Street is closed between Main and Michigan to everything but local traffic for sewer work. South Ironwood has travel lane restrictions between Southern View and East Ireland for paving. Soren has a closure in the 1300 block for water and sewer work. And a water service line disconnection has closed Cleveland Avenue north of the intersection with Lincoln Way West. If you see something we should know about, give us a shout or a text is best at 574-2595-953.
2: Now, from the Glass Doctor of Indiana Weather Center, here's your Storm Alert weather forecast.
6: Mostly cloudy with areas of fog to start out. We still have chances of showers and thunderstorms today, especially this afternoon, and especially in our southern areas. The risk of severe weather stays low today. High temperatures today, right around 80. We'll drop down to 65 tonight with scattered showers, and tomorrow partly sunny to start. Showers and thunderstorms in the afternoon with high temperatures right around 78. I'm meteorologist Carrie Pujo.
3: Some improvement on the fog map right now to Wajak, Three Rivers, Sturgis up to about half a mile visibility, and the Angola area now at 1.5 miles visibility, so it's lightening up in those areas. It's getting a little bit thicker, though, in Syracuse. They're down to about 2.5 miles visibility, and we'll keep track of the fog throughout the morning for you. Just cloudy skies outside our studios and 64 degrees right now. MNC News Time, 5:48, checking out sports on the baseball scoreboard. Cubs over the Nationals, 8-6. The Reds edged out the White Sox, 5-4. Cardinals shut out the Phillies with 2 runs. The Tigers over the Guardians, 6-4. The Padres want the Brewers, 11-2. In the Midwest League, the Great Lakes Loons beat the South Bend Cubs, 6-3. And in the WNBA, Indiana Fever over the New York Liberty, 106-92. 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
7: Indianapolis Colts head coach Shane Steichen on how the team is looking a couple weeks into training camp.
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7: The Colts play their first preseason game tomorrow night. Terre Haute native and former Major League Baseball pitcher Tommy John is in hospice care, according to multiple reports. John, who's 83, released a statement through the New York Yankees thanking the team, the Steinbrenner family, and fans for their support throughout his 26-year MLB

0: career. John also thanked Dr. Frank Jobe, the surgeon who performed the ulnar collateral ligament reconstruction that helped save his career. The groundbreaking procedure later became known as Tommy John surgery. And Notre Dame safety Bronte Johnson is putting his basketball background to work on the football field.
1: Johnson credits his basketball background with helping him turn into a playmaker on the football field. He says skills such as rebounding, anticipating passing lanes, and tracking the basketball translates naturally to the secondary.
2: Knowing where the ball will bounce if it hits a certain receiver hands, like I learned all of that from playing basketball.
1: Now those instincts are helping him make big plays for the Fighting Irish defense. Len Clark, Network Indiana.
0: That's your sports. Victor Garcia, MNC News.
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6: Hi, it's John Simney from Michiana Morning. So let you know about an exciting event coming to our area. The St. Joseph County Republican Party's annual Lincoln Day Dinner is happening Thursday, October 15th at Four Winds Hotel and Casino in South Bend. This year's featured guest is investigative reporter Nick Shirley, who gained national attention for exposing what's been called the largest taxpayer fraud scandal in United States history. And now you'll have the opportunity to hear directly from the reporter whose work has sparked a nationwide conversation, and he's bringing that same investigative focus right here, looking into potential fraud in St. Joseph County and Michiana. The Lincoln Day Dinner brings together hundreds of conservatives while supporting local Republican candidates and grassroots efforts. Tickets are available for the dinner, along with VIP experiences and corporate tables. 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
7: This commercial has been paid for by the St. Joseph County Republican Party, not authorized by any candidate or candidates committee. 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
3: MNC News Time, 5:52. It's time to check out Impressa Jewelry Creations, creating beautiful pieces for the moments that'll last a lifetime. In your consumer news this morning, many Americans have growing concerns about grocery prices continuing to increase.
8: The prices went up so much under Joe Biden, we totally understand why people are still frustrated when they go to the grocery store. I go to the grocery store myself, and I'm just stunned still at the price of beef and other products.
3: Now, much of the higher inflation rate under the Biden administration was due to supply chain disruptions during the COVID pandemic. McDonald's now jumping into the energy drink market. Starting on Monday, participating restaurants will offer the new Red Bull Dragonberry Energizer. The drink combines Red Bull with blue raspberry syrup and freeze-dried dragon fruit. Customers can also order a reduced sugar version made with Red Bull Zero. McDonald's will also begin selling 8.4-ounce cans of Red Bull on their own at participating locations. And more people are becoming conscious of food waste as the nation's economy fluctuates.
9: Saving you money, I'm Hillary Barsky. A lot of people are becoming aware of wasting less food, especially when the cost of living keeps going up. If you're trying to reduce your waste footprint, there are apps that can help you cut back on food waste while even saving you some cash, like Too Good To Go, which is a free app that connects you to local restaurants and stores that have leftover food that sold for a discounted price before they close for the day to the public to avoid food waste. Also, Flash Food is an app that links you to local grocery stores that are selling foods like fruits, vegetables, bread, meats, desserts, and more at a discounted rate. Stores participating in this app may be your local supermarket, grocery, or convenience store looking to avoid throwing out food that is still perfectly good. Food Hero is similar to Flash Food, and there's Olio that focuses on reducing waste by allowing individuals and local businesses to list surplus food for free pickup. Saving you money, Hillary Barsky, Fox News.
10: This is Inside Indiana Business Radio. I'm Alex Brown. The Chicago Bears might soon have an update on the team's plans for a new stadium in Hammond. Team owner and chairman George McCaskey told reporters on Monday that the team is continuing to evaluate a second site in the city. While the team has not directly identified the specific location, media outlets, including NBC Chicago, have reported that it's considering Wolf Lake Terminals, an 83-acre industrial site near the golf course at Wolf Lake that has previously been discussed. While McCaskey did not offer any details on a potential timeline, pinning down a site for the project is among the most significant hurdles in the team's stadium pursuit. Willoughby Industries, a manufacturer of stainless steel and solid surface plumbing fixtures and accessories, will invest $10 million in a new corporate headquarters and manufacturing facility in Zionsville. Boone County officials announced today that the move is expected to create more than 100 full-time jobs. This is Inside Indiana Business Radio.
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15: Again, dealing with power outages this morning for a third day in a row. This time about 2,600 scattered throughout the western portion of South Bend and St. Joseph County. Lights out as far as traffic signals. Treat them as always stops. Other than that, nothing really notable as far as traffic goes. The bypass is good. The toll road fine. Not seeing any kind of traffic volume of any sort in downtown South Bend or downtown Mishawaka yet. Lincoln Way is slow in near Osceola. This is at the Twin Branch neighborhood where all that road work is going on. Narrow lanes, one lane each direction is what you're dealing with, and a slowdown already right in front of Twin Branch Park. Take extra caution throughout that area. All looks normal as far as the slowdowns in Elkhart County along 17, and again, nothing unusual to report in all of southwestern Michigan. As far as the forecast goes, we have chances for rain, maybe some storms today, but as far as severe weather, they say those chances are low. So we'll take it. Mostly cloudy otherwise. Today's high up near 82 degrees. For Thursday, showers likely in the afternoon, otherwise partly sunny skies, high 80. Friday, a break from the rain. It's going to be a brief one, though. Mostly sunny for Friday, high 80. And then 50% chance for showers and thunderstorms on Saturday. They're not calling for a complete washout of Saturday, but rain nonetheless. And then Sunday, lower chances for rain, but not non-existent. Sunday's high right around 82 degrees as well. 64 is where we're at right now at 559.
16: It's August 12th, and this is your Fox Deadly Snapshot. Today is World Elephant Day. Intelligent, family-oriented, great memories, and they enjoy a wide range of emotions. The day created in 2012. Also on this day in 1990, the largest dinosaur fossil, a Tyrannosaurus rex, is found in South Dakota. The creature thought to be 14 feet tall when alive. The IBM personal computer is stocked in stores for the first time in 1981. The computer had no disk drives and sold for about $1,500. Born on this day in 1930, George Soros, the Hungarian-American businessman, financier, and philanthropist. American actor Henry Fonda, dying on this day in 1982. He won the Academy Award for Best Actor for his final film role in the movie On Golden Pond.
17: At the end of our lane, I couldn't remember where the old town road was.
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18: She didn't lose by much. I'm Dave Anthony, Fox News.
19: No matter who wins this primary, we're going to continue to fight for each other.
18: And it turns out Francesca Hong did not win. The socialist candidate for governor in Wisconsin lost the Democratic primary by a fraction of a percent to David Crowley, who had the backing of more moderate Democrats. Crowley will face Republican Tom Tiffany in November. But Democrats in Minnesota took a left turn, nominating a progressive for Senate.
20: Lieutenant Governor Peggy Flanagan beat moderate Congresswoman Angie Craig to win the Democratic nomination for Senate. And she will face former sports broadcaster Michelle Tafoya in the general election. Meantime, Senator Amy Klobuchar will go head-to-head with Lisa Daymuth for governor in Minnesota. Klobuchar easily won the primary, while Daymuth beat Republican Mike Lindell, who was supported by President Trump.
18: Fox's Madeline Rivera in Connecticut. A Democratic congressman was primaried out. John Larson lost to former Hartford Mayor Luke Bronin by more than 20 points. Larson's the 10th House lawmaker to lose a primary this year. Seven are Democrats. In South Carolina, Senator Darlene Graham advanced to a runoff, trying to win her own term in office after being appointed to replace her brother, late Senator Lindsey Graham. She got the most votes, but not 50%, so Graham faces the second-place finisher in the primary, Congressman Ralph Norman.
21: There's a big distinction between myself and Ralph Norman. I'm a conservative. I have conservative values. I'm willing to work hard for the people. I'm willing to earn their votes. And, we'll see other differences as the weeks go on.
18: The runoff will be August 25th. The U.S. and Iran still in a standoff over the Strait of Hormuz. President Trump told reporters last night.
22: They don't have control. We have total control. We own it. We're in a very good position.
23: The head of Iran's Supreme National Security Council said Tuesday that the strait would not reopen until the United States meets all Iranian conditions.
18: That's Fox's Trey Ingston, Tel Aviv. 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
18: While the American military remains in place in the Middle East, prepared to resume bombing Iran if ordered in the ongoing conflict, the Pentagon is starting something new, a rollout of a missile defense shield for the U.S. that President Trump calls the Golden Dome.
27: Accessible at hub.goldendome.mil/gateway, the Golden Dome for America hub is now live. The platform will allow industry competitors, including tech companies and venture capitalists, to submit ideas and requests for information about the $185 billion Golden Dome program, a proposed multi-layered missile defense shield designed to protect the U.S. homeland. Director of Golden Dome for America, General Mike Guetlein, says officials are dismantling the historical walls separating commercial innovation from national defense, harnessing innovation through partnerships, but stressing he's equally committed to being responsible with every dollar needed by fostering a competitive environment to drive down costs. Kristen Goodwin, Fox News.
18: Speaking of potentially needing missile defense, North Korea, which has nuclear weapons, has launched another test.
0: The missile was launched from the Wonsan area on North Korea's east coast and landed in the sea. Experts say it was likely part of Pyongyang's test schedule, but could also be timed to send a message. Next week, South Korea and the United States begin 10 days of military exercises, Ulchi Freedom Shield. They're aimed at countering the North's growing capabilities. Meanwhile, North Korea's issued a new warning to its neighbor, saying if South Korea pursues nuclear submarines, it must be able to respond with a strike that makes survival impossible. Jonathan Savage, Fox News.
18: We'll get an inflation update in a few hours. The Consumer Price Index, only a slight increase expected last month from June. The annual inflation rate may decline a bit. Ahead of that, on Wall Street, stock futures are rising the morning after selling. The Dow and the Nasdaq both dropped more than 100 points. I'm Dave Anthony, and this is Fox News.
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1: 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I'm Laura Smith in the MNC News Center.
15: Good morning. I'm John Simney. Welcome to Wednesday, August the 12th, 2026. 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
1: Residents across Michiana are cleaning up and assessing conditions after severe thunderstorms triggered tornado warnings yesterday afternoon.
2: The National Weather Service issued warnings as a powerful line of storms moved through the South Bend area and other parts of northern Indiana and southwest Michigan. The storms brought torrential rain, strong winds topping 80 miles per hour in parts of the listening area, and the threat of hail and tornadoes. In the storm's wake, tens of thousands of Indiana Michigan Power and NIPSCO Electric customers lost electricity. Tommy Lee, MNC News.
15: In other news, two people are facing drug charges after a search of a home in southwest Michigan. The Cass County Drug Enforcement Team and Sheriff's deputies executed a search warrant on Monday afternoon in the 2600 block of Pine Lake Street in Jefferson Township. Investigators say they found methamphetamine, a drug paraphernalia, inside the home. A 34-year-old woman and a 29-year-old man were arrested on preliminary meth possession charges.
1: The criminal charges against a former spokesperson for Justice for Michiana have been dropped, so a jury trial scheduled for Monday was canceled. Court records say prosecutors filed a motion to dismiss late last week. Renato Malone Sr. had been subjected of a kidnapping investigation 2 years ago. According to investigators, they say he posed as a domestic violence consultant to lure a woman and her baby from a hospital to his home in Hammond. The woman escaped and called for help.
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15: Toll roads good. The bypass fine. Power outages South Bend on West throughout St. Joseph County. About 2,300 I&M customers to count. And if that includes intersections where lights are out, treat those as always stops. Downtown South Bend, traffic still easy getting through, except for at Sample in Michigan. We're busy there, but everything else is fine. And then in downtown Mishawaka, seeing some slowing on Lincoln Way, right around Burkett Avenue. But otherwise, in the heart of the downtown area at Main and Church, we're doing okay there. Capitol Avenue traffic is busy at Day Road southbound lanes and then in all directions of travel at McKinley. Otherwise, we're looking good. On and off slowing in the Twin Branch area thanks to construction. In Elkhart County, busy State Road 19. This at Franklin Street, Indiana Avenue. It's the first day of classes for Elkhart students, so you want to take extra caution throughout that whole area. Mishawaka Road, we do have slowing just a little bit east of the Old Farm Apartments. This is by the bypass underpass. So watch out for slowing due to road work happening there. And anything in your path, you can text into us at 574-2595-953.
4: Now, from the Glass Doctor of Indiana Weather Center, here's your Storm Alert weather forecast.
3: Mostly cloudy with areas of fog to start out. We still have chances of showers and thunderstorms today, especially this afternoon, and especially in our southern areas. The risk of severe weather stays low today. High temperatures today, right around 80. We'll drop down to 65 tonight with scattered showers, and tomorrow partly sunny to start. Showers and thunderstorms in the afternoon with high temperatures right around 78. I'm meteorologist Carrie Pujol.
15: And we have cloud skies right now, calm as far as the weather goes, 64 degrees at MNC, and your forecast today brought to you by Chrisman Custom Painting. 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
1: A South Bend man will spend 10 years in federal prison for robbing a Noblesville bank at gunpoint.
7: Federal prosecutors say 66-year-old Terry Reed robbed a Chase bank in June of 2023, then led police on a chase before getting away. Reed was later arrested by Mishawaka police in South Bend following a foot chase. Investigators say he tossed the gun used in the robbery while trying to escape. Prosecutors say Reed has a previous history of armed robbery convictions in Indiana and Georgia. Brian Ford, MNC News.
15: A fake test scheme at a Indianapolis BMV let people skip the written driving test.
8: Court documents say Gabriella Perry and Winters Van Dyke entered fake passing test results at the Midtown branch where they worked. Investigators interviewed someone who got a permit after a vision test and a photo. Perry admitted to taking money for fake tests, while Van Dyke admitted entering them into a BMV system. Both faced charges including bribery and official misconduct. Jake McDaniel, Network Indiana.
1: Indiana Republican Senator Jim Banks says President Trump is giving Iran a chance to change course, but adds the administration won't back down on Tehran's nuclear program.
9: President Trump's not going to let up on Iran. I mean, that ultimately making sure that Iran never has a nuclear weapon has always been the objective, because we know what they will do if they have one.
1: Banks says Iran would directly threaten American troops and allies across the Middle East.
15: Well, locally, the big news yesterday, really the storms that moved through in the afternoon. They said from 12 to 5 p.m., and boy, they were on target with that.
1: Yep.
15: As far as tornadoes, there's been nothing confirmed hitting St. Joseph or Elkhart counties yet by the National Weather Service. But man, oh man, was there a lot of damage, especially south of South Bend. And I saw pictures of trees down, trees on top of homes, trees on top of cars, power lines down.
1: Really?
15: I mean, the typical, yes.
1: So was that from tornadoes or just high winds?
15: Again, they have not confirmed any tornadoes, but straight line winds.
1: Yeah.
15: Packing like 90 miles per hour.
1: Wow.
15: Moved through portions of the area.
1: Crazy.
15: Wakarusa, wind speeds, 86 miles per hour. Yeah.
1: Heavens.
15: And as bad as we got it, Lake and Porter counties to our west, they got it even worse. LaPorte County got it even worse. As the storm trekked to the east, the wind speed started to die down. So they were actually measuring wind speeds of 99 miles per hour in Gary, Indiana.
1: That is really something.
15: Yeah.
1: I wondered why all the flowers were off my plants. It's like there were flowers all over my deck.
15: That might have something to do with
1: it. Yes, I was going to say.
15: Amazingly, at my house, all my trees survived. I had a couple of branches down. That was it.
1: Yeah.
15: Cleanup took 3 minutes. A lot of other folks not nearly as lucky. So there is a lot of cleanup going on south of South Bend, south of Elkhart. Prayers to those people, and let's hope it's not financially debilitating. So
1: right.
15: All right, and then as far as storms go today, yep, we have chances for storms, but severe weather at a minimum, they say, just minimum risk.
1: Okay,
15: so let's hope that sticks. All right, and then political wise nationally, last night there were primaries in multiple states: Alabama, Connecticut, Minnesota, South Carolina, Vermont, and Wisconsin. Here in the Midwest, in Minnesota, what can we tell you?
1: Well, Mike Lindell did not win
15: His race for governor. He was defeated by Lisa DeMuth.
1: Yeah, and she was like 10 points ahead of him.
15: Yeah, and then she will face off with Democratic U.S. Senator Amy Klobuchar, who won the Democratic nomination.
1: That woman, Klobuchar, I don't think I could take listening to her voice.
15: Mm-hmm.
1: She drives me nuts.
15: Yeah, I don't remember much about her. There were so many other interesting characters.
1: She ran for president.
15: That I remember, but there were so many other interesting characters to keep track of. So she was like at the bottom of my list as far as interest.
1: Yeah.
15: In the U.S. Senate race, Republican former NFL sideline reporter Michelle Tafoya won the GOP nomination, and she will take on Democratic Lieutenant Governor Peggy Flanagan for that race come November. She was backed by President Trump.
1: Yeah, a lot of women in the races this go around.
15: In Wisconsin, I guess the big news really is that woman who hates Thanksgiving did not win.
1: Gee, surprise, surprise.
15: I know, which at least there's that. At least there's that. Yeah.
1: Small miracles.
15: Yeah. Representative Francesca Hong, Democratic Socialist, or as you refer to them, communists. It was a close count, but in the end, she was defeated by Democratic Milwaukee County Executive David Crowley, who will be running for governor on the Democratic ticket. He will face U.S. Representative Tom Tiffany, who will run for governor on the Republican ticket.
1: Right. And then Lindsey Graham's sister.
15: Yes, in South Carolina.
1: It wasn't a slam dunk. So she is facing off another primary with a guy who has, now that they're both up for the GOP, they're going to.
15: Yes.
1: When is that again?
15: August 25th. It's going to be a runoff against U.S. Representative Ralph Norman.
1: No, Ralph Norman. That's who it is.
15: Yeah. Who are you rooting for in that? Are you rooting for Darlene Graham or?
1: I honestly don't know much about Ralph Norman.
15: And I don't know much about Darlene Graham. I know she says she wants to continue her brother's legacy.
1: Right.
15: Is that a good thing? Is that not a good thing? Sometimes it depends on the topic.
1: I think, part of that would be good because it's sort of like, people, it'll keep his memory alive and maybe some of his policies and such. But yeah, do we know whether or not she has the goods to be able to actually do it? I mean, just because you're related to someone who was great at it doesn't mean you necessarily... my sister doesn't speak in public at all. She's like, I don't know how you get on a microphone every day and talk to people. She said, it scares me to death just to think about it.
15: Mm-hmm.
1: Just because you're related to someone doesn't mean you have the same talent.
15: Exactly.
1: Yeah. She sounds like a nice person. Donald Trump, thinks she's, the hottest thing since sliced bread. So,
15: yeah.
1: But I'm not sure it doesn't seem like his his nominations are getting the same traction they were at the beginning of all of this.
15: Mm-hmm.
1: He would nominate someone and boom, they would be the presumptive person.
15: Yeah. Well, we turned on CNN for a few minutes last night just to see what they were saying about the primary results. And oh my God, all they were talking about was how Mike Lindell, the MyPillow guy, or the former MyPillow guy, how he lost his race and Donald Trump back candidates are losing their steam. And that was their big headline of the night. And it's like, okay, all right.
1: Yeah.
15: I guess we know there. I'm going to play this story right now. I guess he was being scrutinized a little bit. I'm going to go ahead and play the story. He was being scrutinized. Mike Lindell was, because some people say he may have violated election laws in Minnesota. Take a listen.
10: Mike Lindell, the MyPillow guy, is running for governor of Minnesota. During a July 4th parade, he was tossing out pillows to spectators with campaign flyers in the packaging. A judge found probable cause the pillow toss could violate campaign finance rules. The rules allow for only food and non-alcoholic beverage valued at $5 or less to be given out at gatherings. Lindell says the pillows wholesale for $4.90, but they still are not food or beverage. The case goes next to the state's chief administrative law judge, who will assign it to a panel of three judges for an evidentiary hearing. Ann Carrick, Fox News.
1: My friend Ann Carrick. Well, who cares?
15: I know.
1: I mean, I thought you were going to try, because, you know, he has been at the forefront of talking about fraud with the voting machines. The guy He was being sued for, I think it was, $700 million. I don't know, something horrible. And they finally dropped the case against him because he had so much evidence that he had gotten. He's been working with this guy that I saw speak in right over, like in Edwardsburg or Niles or something, who goes around the country and can pinpoint to the vote how many votes were cheated and things like that in each different district and state. Mm-hmm. So Mike Lindell is at the forefront of voter integrity, and the fact that they're trying to get him out because he tossed out a pillow.
15: I know. Who cares? I think he's a hero for doing that.
1: I do, too.
15: Who doesn't want a free MyPillow? Who doesn't want that?
1: Well, I got many when we did the show together, the MyPillow show for 2 years.
15: Well, you're lucky.
1: I got that, and I got a mattress topper and all sorts of things like that. But that seems so frivolous.
15: Oh, my. Yeah, I think so, too. If he would throw me a pair of my slippers, I'd vote him in as president.
1: Oh, yeah,
15: I'd write
1: expensive.
15: Him in for president. Yeah. A pair of my slippers. Mike, I'm over here. Toss them to me.
1: Oh, my gosh. I gave Josh Williams a pair of my pillow slippers because I ordered them for my dad and they were too small and they were his size. So that's what I gave him.
15: Oh, well, he's lucky, too. MNC News Time now, 6:20.
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2: MNC News Time is 6:22. The FBI has added an Indianapolis man to its 10 most wanted list and is offering up to $1 million for information leading to his arrest. Gregory Henderson Jr. is accused of leading a violent drug trafficking organization with gang ties. Investigators say that the organization moved cocaine, fentanyl, methamphetamine throughout Indianapolis and other parts of the Midwest. Henderson is also accused of operating a dogfighting business.
3: And two Florida business owners have been charged with third-degree felonies after allegedly spreading about 1,500 toxic mothballs across a beach to scare off endangered birds.
4: The problem started in late April when beachgoers noticed around 1,000 mothballs behind the Plaza Beach Hotel on the white sand on St. Pete Beach in St. Petersburg, Florida. The balls contained pesticides and were placed in an area where endangered shorebirds, known as black skimmers, were trying to establish a nesting colony. The investigation led police to Christopher Monroe, the owner of Chris's Beachside Bar, and Robert Saison, the owner of the Plaza Beach Hotel. The two allegedly hatched the plan to use the mothballs to deter the birds out of a fear of lost revenue. The pair were charged with illegal dumping, a third-degree felony, and if convicted, face up to 5 years of probation. Gianna Gelosi, Fox News.
3: So you've heard of that that book and then the movie with Richard Gere, The Mothman Prophecies. This would be the mothball prophecies.
2: Yes, those poor birds.
3: Yeah. My gosh.
2: Anyway.
3: All right. News brought to you by your dream sunroom.
2: Mothballs. The smell of mothballs is one of my most unfavorite.
3: I know. Me too.
2: It's so toxic.
3: Yeah. I remember my noni had a cedar chest, and when you opened it up, it smelled like mothballs. Yeah. I mean, to this day.
2: She probably did too.
3: To this day, when I think about it, I can smell it.
2: I can smell it, and I didn't even know your noni.
3: Yeah. All right. 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Although these days, I suppose, you know, watching a thunderstorm from the sunroom
2: would be just as fabulous.
3: Yeah, it could be a good thing too.
2: Yeah.
3: A lot of people do that.
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3: 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West side of South Bend, western St. Joseph County. Intersections where the lights are out. Treat them as always stops. Otherwise, easy going in traffic. And that includes the bypass and the toll road.
1: Now, from the Glass Doctor of Indiana Weather Center, here's your Storm Alert weather forecast.
5: Mostly cloudy with areas of fog to start out. We still have chances of showers and thunderstorms today, especially this afternoon, and especially in our southern areas. The risk of severe weather stays low today. High temperatures today, right around 80. We'll drop down to 65 tonight with scattered showers, and tomorrow partly sunny to start. Showers and thunderstorms in the afternoon with high temperatures right around 78. I'm meteorologist Carrie Pujol.
3: And right now, cloudy skies and 64 degrees. 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
2: 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Yesterday we asked you, would you rather have one more summer vacation or $1,000 in cash? And here are the answers. 70% wanted, show me the money.
3: Yep.
2: Yeah, that's interesting. 30% said they want another vacation.
3: I'd take the money.
2: Yeah, I said I would take both. Mm-hmm. I'd like a vacation with $1,000.
3: Mm-hmm.
2: Okay, well, here's today's question. The Perseid meteor shower is peaking tonight, and if the skies are clear, you're going to actually be able to see it. What's the best way to watch a meteor shower? Is it your backyard? Is it camping, beach or lake, or your sunroom, by EER? Yes, okay. 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
3: Last time I paid attention, I remember it. It was 1989. I think the song Losing My Religion by REM was popular. For some reason, I associate that song with watching the Perseid meteor shower. I don't know if there was a radio on in the background playing that song, but I was in my parents' backyard watching the Perseid meteor shower, and it was really
2: dark. What was the song, Losing My Religion?
3: Yeah, by REM. For some reason, I'm associating that song with watching the meteor shower. So
2: you kind of did. You say you're a bad Catholic. Maybe
3: Have been a radio playing in the background while we were watching it.
2: Yeah, because now you associate.
3: Yeah, and I was with my wife, who was then my girlfriend.
2: Wow.
3: So, yeah, we were watching it together. I think it was her.
2: Are you... Oh, my goodness.
3: Wait a minute. I really got to think about this now.
2: I hope Teresa's still sleeping.
3: Yeah, she is.
2: Because she's like, that's funny. I don't remember a Perseid meteor shower.
3: I'm pretty sure it was her.
2: Okay.
3: Pretty sure it was
2: her. Well, if it wasn't her, who would it have been?
3: Well, I'm not going to dig that hole even deeper. I'm not going to go there. Any name I name, if she is listening, I'm in trouble. So that's how that goes. All right, 628, and we'll be back with more of this.
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9: Fox News, I'm CJ Pop. An establishment Democrat defeats his far-left Democratic Socialist challenger in the Wisconsin primary for governor.
10: Milwaukee County Executive David Crowley beat Francesca Hong by less than a percentage point. Establishment Democrats are certainly celebrating this win. They were afraid that a Hong victory would essentially hand the GOP the keys to the governor's mansion in November.
9: Fox's Madeline Rivera. Crowley takes on the Republican Tom Tiffany. And the race for U.S. Senator in Minnesota.
11: Progressive Lieutenant Governor Peggy Flanagan defeats Angie Craig in Minnesota's Senate primary. Former NFL sideline reporter Michelle Tafoya, who was backed by President Trump, easily won Minnesota's Republican primary and will take on Flanagan in November.
9: Fox's Chris DeMeo. Interim South Carolina Senator Darlene Graham reaches a runoff against Congressman Ralph Norman for her late brother's Senate seat. 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
1: 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Good morning. I'm Laura Smith in the MNC News Center.
2: Good morning. I'm John Simney. Michiana Mornings continues on your early Wednesday now with more of our top local stories.
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3: Students head back to class today in more than 20 northern Indiana school systems, including Concord, Fairfield, John Glenn, Michigan City, Middlebury, Plymouth, Mishawaka, Wawasee, and Whitco. Wednesday is also the first day at several area private and Catholic schools, including Bethany Christian, Elkhart Christian Academy, and St. Joseph High School. Meanwhile, in Goshen, kindergarten students and those entering the 5th, 7th, and 9th grades will report for their first day of school Wednesday. With more buses back on the road and students walking to school, drivers are reminded to slow down, watch for children, and obey school bus stop arms. Tommy Lee, MNC News.
2: On the topic of schools, new strategies in education are paying off for Indiana classrooms.
4: Early second grade screening and classroom literacy coaches drove a 7.5 percentage point increase in reading scores since 2021. Older students are also getting the opportunity to take part in new initiatives that continue growth in many different areas. Indiana Secretary of Education, Dr. Katie Jenner.
5: We had the opportunity to celebrate Perry Township Schools and the UIndy Partnership, a new entrepreneurship and innovation program that will immerse high school students in real-world learning. There's going to be a facility right on UIndy's campus.
4: The 2026 school year also serves as a brand new baseline for student performance metrics across the state. Jeanette Cruz, Network Indiana.
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2: Now checking crimes in courts. Stranger danger in Bremen. Police there are increasing patrols after two women walking alone were approached by an unknown man.
6: Police say the encounters happened before 6 o'clock Monday morning on the west side of Bremen, and one of the women was assaulted. The suspect is described as a man between 20 and 30 years old, with a darker complexion, about 5'9", wearing all black, and riding an electric dirt bike. Police are urging people to stay aware of their surroundings, avoid walking alone when possible, and call 911 if they see anything suspicious. With Bremen students returning to school, officers also plan additional patrols in neighborhoods. Victor Garcia, MNC News.
1: And the South Bend Police Department is still searching for witnesses or video of the shooting around the Eddy Street Commons. Three people were injured in the 1100 block of East Angela Boulevard around 1 o'clock on Saturday morning. Those people are 18, 19, and 30 years old, and several people were detained, and one person was arrested on preliminary charges, which was not related to the shooting.
2: The Indiana State Fire Marshal's Office has ordered the doors to Amish Acres be closed due to code violations. Now, no specific details were released about what codes were violated. The legendary property has been working its way toward a full reopening after it was sold at an auction last year. The owner has not released any comment.
1: And like many small towns and counties in the Midwest, some Michigan communities are facing the reality that nobody wants to run them.
7: More than three quarters of Michigan townships and villages struggle to fill elected or appointed positions. Officials point to heavier workloads, low pay, and growing public hostility. In Pelston, 87-year-old village president Jim Gillette planned to retire, but ran again after nobody else stepped forward. Leaders warn the shortage could threaten local governments. Heather Starr, MNC News.
2: Yeah, I live in a township, and earlier this spring, I was out doing some lawn work in my front yard, and this woman who lives in my neighborhood comes up, and she stops, and she starts talking to me, and she's running for township board. And I then remembered, I'm like, oh my gosh, that's right. I live in a township, and there's a whole board. Who are those people? Yeah.
1: One could be you.
2: No, thank you. I'm not running for. Are you kidding? Too many skeletons in my closet. Oh, my gosh.
1: Yeah. Perseid Meteor.
2: Yeah.
1: Night.
2: But she was running for township board. And I'm like, wow. Yeah. Hey. And I was the whole time I was thinking, what does the township board do? Like, what do they do? How do they make my life any better? Why are they in existence?
1: Well, whatever it is, at least they're doing it.
2: Somebody's I'm not slamming township boards by any means, but it's like, you know, I could go a whole 5 years and never think about the township board.
1: Okay.
2: Yeah. you know, I think about the president, I think about my senators and my congressmen, I think about, you know, city councils, even though I don't live in a city, but I never really hear much about what goes on in the township. And whenever I do hear about something going on in the township, usually there's, it's some kind of scandal having to do with the treasurer. You know, like somebody was embezzling funds from the township board.
1: Hope they're not listening today.
2: Yeah, I know. Well, again, no offense to anybody, but I mean, typically that's my 30,000 you know, foot view of townships.
1: Okay.
2: I just don't know what they do.
1: Well, I didn't even know they existed, which
2: there you probably go. You're like me.
1: Yeah, but I mean, that's not good.
2: No, it's not.
1: To be so like not knowing what's going on in your local area.
2: Yeah. All right. Well, maybe they need to do important stuff, and then they'll be in the news, and then we'll know what they do, and
1: or that'll embezzle or something like that.
2: Yeah, that'll be a good thing. If they have anything to do with trash pickup, yay! If they have anything to do with leaf collection, boo! You need work. Get the work done, because the leaf collection in St. Joseph County and in my township, and again, it's a county thing, so I don't even know that the townships would even have any say over that. But
1: what is your township? What's the name of it?
2: Harris Township, I think.
1: What?
2: Or maybe it's Penn Township. I think it's Harris. I'm pretty sure it's Harris Township. See, that's part of the problem.
1: Yeah, we don't know enough about our local governments, and we don't know enough about the people who run for them, and we need to be able to get more involved. I still wish every year they came out with a book of the people that are running, and then with all their accomplishments, their background, and what they believe in.
2: Yeah. But even still,
1: would make my life so much easier.
2: Yeah. But then even still, when you go to the polls on election day, are you thinking township board? I mean, for the most part, people are not. They're thinking president, senator, congressman, you know, those big races.
1: I know. But so, that's what I'm saying. I think we just don't know enough about the local people, because those are the people that we can go to. So supposedly, if we have issues or whatever.
2: All
1: we
2: right. want. Well, I'm going to challenge myself to learn more about townships now, because, you know, I've kind of related the problem.
1: Bring us your findings.
2: I'm going to bring up the solution. Well, you know what? I'm also the one who's been on this radio program lecturing people about knowing their judges before they go to the polls.
1: Yes.
2: So I need to know my township candidates before I go to vote. And same
1: what
2: with the judges.
1: What do you do, though, when you find out they're not, you don't like what they've been doing or whatever? Then what?
2: Then you don't vote for him.
1: Okay.
2: You don't vote for him. And if there's not a candidate that you do want to vote for, then you just don't vote in that area. Just like leave it unmarked, I guess.
1: I don't know.
2: I hate having to pick the lesser of two evils. So, but sometimes that's what you do.
1: Sometimes that's it.
2: All right. It's 6:39 now.
0: 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Tires done right. Traffic update.
2: And again, no offense to township boards. Didn't mean anything by it. And the treasurers out there, I'm sure you are all fine, upstanding people if you're still in office.
1: And they're all mad at you right
2: and
1: now.
2: And not behind. Well, some of them are probably behind bars or have ankle monitors now. But the ones that don't, you guys are okay.
1: Keep digging, my friend.
2: I know. All right, we're down to 2,250 I&M customers without power. Most of them on the west side of South Bend and in western St. Joseph County. If the lights are out, as far as intersections, treat them as all-way stops and take extra caution around the area. As far as slowdowns go, in those areas, we really don't have any. Traffic sparse for the most part. Not seeing anything really notable in our downtown areas yet either. It is the first day of school for most districts in Elkhart County, so heads up on that. The school zone speed limits will be in effect. So if you drive near a school, keep that in mind. There could be a officer friendly waiting for you if you happen to be speeding through those. Anything in your path right now, you can text into us, but it's a clean report so far at 574-2595-953.
0: Now, from the Glass Doctor of Indiana Weather Center, here's your Storm Alert weather forecast.
8: Mostly cloudy with areas of fog to start out. We still have chances of showers and thunderstorms today, especially this afternoon, and especially in our southern areas. The risk of severe weather stays low today. High temperatures today, right around 80. We'll drop down to 65 tonight with scattered showers, and tomorrow partly sunny to start. Showers and thunderstorms in the afternoon with high temperatures right around 78. I'm meteorologist Carrie Pujol.
2: Just ahead. Heads up, if you have to be taking a South Shore train toward Chicago, that there are delays and extended travel times this morning with a lot of the trains, and that is because of the storms from yesterday. Again, they got hit really hard in Porter and Lake counties yesterday, so there's quite a bit of cleanup and dealing with that kind of thing over there as well. 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
1: 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This portion.

0: going to get very far.
1: Yeah, I know.
0: Let's hope.
1: Yeah, come on, Michelle Tafoya. Save our eardrums.
0: Yes.
1: Please.
0: Goodness. Well, progressive Democrats who have, progressive Democrats in name only, who have campaigned with internet personality Hassan Piker, are now facing questions about some of his past comments.
2: Hassan Piker's a far-left streamer on Twitch with more than 3 million followers. His appeal to younger viewers is being embraced by New York City Mayor Zohran Mamdani, Michigan Democratic Senate nominee Abdul El-Sayed, and Wisconsin candidate for governor Francesca Hong. Now that El-Sayed's profile is rising, he was asked on NBC's Meet the Press if he agrees with Piker that America deserved 9/11.
3: Of course, it was a dumb statement. And of course, I think Hassan himself would say that was a dumb statement. He disavowed it. So yes, America didn't deserve 9/11.
2: Yet Piker sits in front of a picture of the burning towers in Washington. Mike Emanuel, Fox News.
0: Oh, yeah. No. This Hassan Piker is really some of the worst of the worst. Mm-hmm. And he was with El-Sayed the night before his win.
1: Mm-hmm.
0: And if just read all of the controversial things he has said. And yes, he does have a picture of the Twin Towers burning in his bookcase. The picture is right behind
1: him, where
0: he sits and streams.
1: Wow.
0: Yeah. No, these are evil, dangerous people. They're not progressive. They're not Democrats. These are jihadist, worse than communists. These mm-hmm. are people with malintent on this country.
1: Mm-mm-mm.
0: Yeah.
1: All right. Details now emerging about a secret Air Force One switch that happened last month in Turkey.
2: Hassan Piker's a far...
4: The Democratic New York judge did side with the homeowners with this tax rollout, saying they have to pause it for now as they try to figure out...
1: Well, I'm going to pause that story because that was the wrong story. I will mention this whole secret Air Force One switch.
0: Yeah.
1: So what happened was... the president boarded the old Air Force One, and then they ushered him out in a, I guess it was like a catering container of some sort. Something you'd see in a movie, you know, like they hide under the waiter dumbbell thing. And then, they got him out of there, and then they put him on a different plane. But what I saw yesterday was some internet outrage about it, because they're like, how dare the president, if there was a threat against Air Force One by Iran, how dare he leave that plane and leave all the reporters and stuff on the plane without him as, you know, possible sitting ducks for this, supposed alleged reported threat? Are you kidding me?
0: Yeah.
1: Are you kidding me? I'm sorry, but I would just assume that if you're covering the president, your life is probably in as much danger as his is on any given day. So don't come crying to me. You took the job. Nobody forced you to do it. But come on, that is just that's outrageous.
0: Right. Was he really in a container?
1: Yeah.
0: Oh my gosh.
1: Yeah, they snuck him out in some sort of catering, thing.
0: I thought he was on the new plane and they switched him over to the old plane.
1: Nope.
0: No.
1: The other way around.
0: So yeah. He was on the old plane. They switched him to the new one.
1: Yeah.
0: That whole new plane thing, though, kind of weirds me out.
1: Oh, because of where he got it?
0: Yeah.
1: Or where it was gifted to us from?
0: Yeah.
1: Yeah.
0: So, anyway, a New York judge is calling for a halt to New York City Mayor Zohran Mamdani's pied-à-terre tax after some homeowners say that they were wrongly added to the list.
4: The Democratic New York judge did side with the homeowners with this tax rollout, saying they have to pause it for now as they try to figure out if the city broke the law here when it put nearly 1 million New Yorkers on a public tax list, something everyone could see. So Mayor Mamdani promised here that this tax would only target the rich. It was something he bragged about for a while and only impact people who have multi-million dollar second homes in New York City, right? Well, a group of New Yorkers say their primary homes were on this list, and there are so many on there. So homeowners are waiting to figure out what's going to happen, saying the mayor really should have not cast such a wide net and believe it was illegal.
0: Yeah, that's Fox's Alexis McAdams reporting. The mayor said that the tax is a way for the rich to, quote, pay their fair share. And his office is already intending on filing an appeal to the court's ruling to pause the tax.
1: Mm.
0: What about him living in Gracie Mansion?
1: Mm-hmm.
0: How about your pied-à-terre tax?
1: Yeah, there you go.
0: That's not your primary home, really. Yeah.
1: All right, coming up in 2 minutes, we'll check out

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8: One of summer's biggest celestial shows is back tonight.
9: The Perseid meteor shower peaks Wednesday night into early Thursday morning with especially good viewing conditions this year. A new moon means darker skies, making it easier to spot the shooting stars. NASA says as many to 50 to 100 meteors per hour could be visible under ideal conditions. The Perseids are created when Earth passes through debris left behind by comet Swift Tuttle. For the best view, get away from city lights and look to the sky between midnight and dawn. Experts also recommend giving your eyes about 30 minutes to adjust to the darkness and staying off your phone while you watch. Tommy Lee, MNC News.
0: All right, so here in Indiana, the very, very best times to see the meteor shower tonight is actually early tomorrow morning, 1 a.m. to 5 a.m.
8: Oh, yeah.
0: And that they say that 3 a.m. to 4 a.m. is the sweet spot. 3 a.m. to 4 a.m. tomorrow morning is the sweet spot to see all those meteors,
8: yeah,
0: you know, going through the sky.
8: The sweet spot for me at 3 a.m. is my bed,
0: mm-hmm,
8: and my pillow.
0: Yeah, there you go. There you go. That's where I'll be viewing it from, is my bed. I'm not getting up early to see the Perseid meteor shower. Not happening. Hey, I saw a shooting star last week one day when I was driving to work. So I will consider myself lucky in that. So, but yeah, if you are up between 3A to 4A tomorrow morning, just go outside. You can take a little peek and see if you see anything. Now, the skies have to be clear. And, you know, in Indiana, we're not exactly known for clear skies.
8: So, correct.
0: Yeah. So we're going to take our chances there. Meta is partnering with Bosma Enterprises and the Blinded Veterans Association in Indianapolis to distribute free AI smart glasses to legally blind veterans. Don Overton's a U.S. Army veteran. He lost his sight during Desert Storm, and he uses the glasses.
10: I can go out to dinner with my wife and have a normal date night.
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0: 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And
8: that
0: again,
8: is good.
0: Yeah, it's Meta, Bosma Enterprises, the Blinded Veterans Association in Indianapolis. You can contact them to find out how you can get yours.
8: Bless them. 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Coming up next, traffic and weather. It's 6:58.
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13: Hi, it's John Sidney from Michiana Mornings to let you know about an exciting event coming to our area. The St. Joseph County Republican Party's annual Lincoln Day Dinner is happening Thursday, October 15th at Four Winds Hotel and Casino in South Bend. This year's featured guest is investigative reporter Nick Shirley, who gained national attention for exposing what's been called the largest taxpayer fraud scandal in United States history. And now you'll have the opportunity to hear directly from the reporter whose work has sparked a nationwide conversation, and he's bringing that same investigative focus right here, looking into potential fraud in St. Joseph County and Michiana. The Lincoln Day Dinner brings together hundreds of conservatives while supporting local Republican candidates and grassroots efforts. 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
0: Doing good in the hood as far as crashes, none. bypass toll road good. Power outages still existing to the tune of 2,300 I&M customers west side of South Bend and in western St. Joseph County. And weather-wise, chance of storms, nothing severe, though, expected today, and a high of 82 later on. Currently at 64 degrees at 7 o'clock.
12: Wisconsin Democrats say no to a socialist. I'm Dave Anthony, Fox News. Francesca Hong, who led in the polls, lost in the primary for governor, beaten by a Democrat who had dropped out of the race last month and then got back in, David Crowley, who was endorsed by outgoing Governor Tony Evers.
15: This was not the outcome that many had predicted. Milwaukee County Executive David Crowley beat Francesca Hong by less than a percentage point. Establishment Democrats are certainly celebrating this win. They were afraid that a Hong victory would essentially hand the GOP the key to the governor's mansion in November. Hong had faced scrutiny over previous social media posts. Crowley will now take on Republican Tom Tiffany in November.
12: Fox's Madeline Rivera. A progressive did win in Minnesota. Lieutenant Governor Peggy Flanagan nominated for Senate after beating Congresswoman Angie Craig by 20 points.
16: Trump cut 15 million people off of their health care, and Michelle Tafoya said, yes, sir.
12: Tafoya, a former TV sportscaster, won the Republican Senate primary. Senator Amy Klobuchar won the Democratic primary for Minnesota governor and will take on Lisa DeMuth, who defeated Trump-backed Republican Mike Lindell. The senator the president supported in South Carolina took a step toward being on the November ballot. Darlene Graham, who's running to replace her late brother Lindsey as the GOP Senate nominee.
17: I know he's looking down right now, smiling though, so that gives me peace, but it's difficult.
12: Appointed to finish his term, Senator Graham finished first in the primary but did not get 50%, so she'll face Congressman Ralph Norman in the GOP runoff in 2 weeks. In Connecticut, a Democratic congressman lost. John Larson, the 10th House lawmaker, primaried out this year. Luke Bronin beat Larson by 22 points. In the Iran standoff, President Trump keeps insisting U.S. controls the Strait of Hormuz shipping. He also reacted to reports he made a stealthy exit switching planes at the NATO summit in Turkey last year.
18: They wanted me to do it, so I do it. I do what they say.
12: It was actually last month he left Turkey. America's listening to Fox News.
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12: That Trump exit from the NATO summit, secretly switching planes last month, that was because of a threat from Iran. Now, there's been another setback for the president in his push to regulate elections by restricting voting by mail.
22: A federal judge in Boston has put a temporary hold on an executive order President Trump says would restrict mail-in ballots by ordering the U.S. Postal Service to compile lists of eligible voters and deliver ballots only to those addresses. In her ruling, Judge Indira Telwani says the Postal Service may not enforce the order with respect to the midterm elections in November, writing the injunction is needed to prevent changing election rules so close to Election Day. Other executive orders aimed at tightening election rules have also been blocked by federal courts. President Trump is urging Congress to pass legislation that would require proof of citizenship and ID for voters. At the White House, Jared Halpern, Fox News.
12: A Little League team from Texas won a baseball game that played out in court, not on the field.
23: A Texas judge has reversed his decision on granting a temporary restraining order to the Tulsa National Little League team after they were disqualified from a regional tournament. Little League Baseball removed the team from the Southwest Regional Tournament on Monday for having an ineligible player on the team. But later that night, parents of the team filed and were granted a temporary restraining order, allowing the team to play for the regional championship against West Texas on Tuesday night. But after Little League Baseball filed an emergency motion Tuesday to dissolve the order, the judge obliged, meaning Tulsa is out and West Texas advances. Court documents say the ineligible player had a wrong birth year entered on behalf of a sibling. Tony Genualdo, Fox News.
12: In Major League Baseball, the Rays beat the A's 12-4, extending Tampa Bay's win streak to 8 games. We'll get an inflation update next hour, expected to show only a slight increase in consumer prices last month from June, and ahead of that on Wall Street, stock futures are rising. I'm Dave Anthony. This is Fox News.
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8: 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Good morning. I'm Laura Smith in the MNC News Center.
0: Good morning. I'm John Zimney. Welcome to Wednesday. It's August the 12th, 2026. And your news continues now with our top local stories on Michiana Mornings.
8: Tuesday afternoon, severe weather had residents across South Bend keeping a close eye on the sky.
3: The National Weather Service issued tornado warnings as a line of powerful thunderstorms swept across Michiana. Warnings covered portions of St. Joseph, Elkhart, Marshall, and Kosciuszko counties in Indiana, along with parts of southwest Michigan. The storms brought heavy rain, winds topping 80 miles per hour in some areas, and the potential for hail and tornadoes, while flooding was also a concern because of torrential rainfall. In the storm's wake, tens of thousands of I&M Power and NIPSCO Electric customers lost electricity. Tommy Lee, MNC News.
0: Once again, we're down to about 2,300 I&M customers still in the dark this morning, most of them in South Bend and the western portion of St. Joseph County. In other news today, a man has died after he was trapped inside a burning grain bin in Marshall County. Emergency crews were called at the 14,000 block of Maple Road shortly after 4 o'clock Monday afternoon. Authorities say Jonathan Hahn was working inside the grain bin when it began burning and he was overcome by smoke. Family members and other workers tried to rescue him, but they were unable to get him out. Firefighters eventually removed him from the bin. He was pronounced dead at the scene.
8: The South Bend Common Council has overridden Mayor James Mueller's veto of a resolution calling for a pause on the proposed Midwest Continental Divide Trail. All six council members who were present for the meeting voted in favor. The council approved the resolution 7-1, calling for more public input and greater scrutiny of potential costs. Some North Liberty residents had also raised concerns about the proposed trail, including its possible use of former railroad corridors through rural areas.
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0: All right, checking out the roads this morning. Bypass is good. The toll road good throughout the entire state. Again, the more west you go, you'll probably see more damage from the storms. LaPorte, Porter, Lake County, they really bear the brunt of it. They had winds topping 99 miles per hour in those areas yesterday. I was just reading online how in Portage, Indiana, in Porter County, they've actually canceled trash pickup service today because so many roads are blocked, and they've also canceled school for the day because of storm pickup and cleanup and stuff like that. Just not safe in a lot of areas to venture out too far just yet. Here, not so bad. Again, the power outages are starting to come back on for most folks. Checking out the downtown areas, we start rush hour number one, Sample Street, busy at Main and Michigan, Chapin and Prairie, but there's no huge backup to report. The Western Avenue, the LaSalle Avenue corridors are starting to fill in. Eddy Street's easy up and down the hill. Mishawaka, not really a lot to talk about. Capitol Avenue's busy at Day, McKinley, and Jefferson, but that's nothing unusual there. In Elkhart, the city of, be advised, school begins today. And that means school speed zones are in effect once again. Now, besides that, we have slowing on Mishawaka Road. This near the bypass overpass right now. So just kind of a heads up for that. Extra caution needed. County Road 17 slow in the usual spaces at 120 Beck Middlebury Street and at County Road 18 just south of the bypass. Anything in your path, text in 574-2595-953. 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When it happens, hire Hensley.
2: Now, from the Glass Doctor of Indiana Weather Center, here's your Storm Alert weather forecast.
4: Mostly cloudy with areas of fog to start out. We still have chances of showers and thunderstorms today, especially this afternoon, and especially in our southern areas. The risk of severe weather stays low today. High temperatures today, right around 80. We'll drop down to 65 tonight with scattered showers, and tomorrow partly sunny to start. Showers and thunderstorms in the afternoon with high temperatures right around 78. I'm meteorologist Carrie Pujo.
0: And right now, cloud. clouds overhead. Our temperature's 65. 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
8: From the 95.3 MNC follow-up file, a 20-year-old Elkhart man is now formally charged in connection with a deadly hit-and-run collision.
11: Police say Hugo Loza Jr. struck and killed Jose Redondo on Main Street last week before driving away. Court documents say several teenagers witnessed the crash and followed the suspect's vehicle while calling police. Charging documents say Loza had a blood alcohol level of 0.128. He allegedly told investigators he had a gap in his memory and may have been changing music on his phone when the crash happened. He remains jailed on $300,000 bond. Brian Ford, MNC News.
0: This morning on MNC, two former Indiana BMV workers are facing charges after court documents say they took money for hundreds of fake driver's tests.
24: Investigators say Gabrielle LaPerry and Winters Van Dyke used their BMV accounts to enter passing scores for tests customers never took, allowing them to get a learner's permit or license without passing a real test. Workers at another branch noticed something wasn't right when people who kept failing written tests suddenly got learner's permits or licenses, and the BMV invalidated all licenses and permits tied to the case. Jake McDaniel, Network Indiana.
8: And checking in on political news, Governor Mike Braun extended Indiana's gas tax holiday to lower gas prices. Indiana Senator Jim Banks supports the move, but he urges the General Assembly to review the tax during the January legislative session.
25: I would hope that the legislature would go back and take a serious look at how they can provide tax relief and lower gas taxes permanently for Hoosiers. In the meantime, Governor Braun is doing what he can to provide for temporary relief at the pumps.
8: Bank says that cutting the tax permanently is how Hoosiers can see lasting relief at the gas pump.
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0: 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Northeast Indiana is accounting for about half of Indiana's nearly 1,900 cyclosporiasis cases. DeKalb County Health Officer Dr. Mark Souter says interviews with patients repeatedly pointed to Taco Bell as the possible common exposure. Health officials say lettuce from Taylor Farms has been linked to the outbreak, but other sources are still being investigated. And back to school season's an exciting time for kids and their parents, and police departments around the nation are detailing how to share memories without exposing personal information.
10: While posting back-to-school photos has become a yearly tradition for many families, agencies say sharing details on social media could inadvertently give criminals clues. The San Antonio Police Department urging folks not to share details like your child's full name, where they go to school, their teacher's name, their grade level, or date of birth. The Sterlington Police Department in Louisiana says it's best to keep the background of photos simple and free of identifying details like street signs. Officials also note bad actors could use personal information shared online to guess passwords, encouraging folks to review their security settings to be sure who has access to posts. Kristen Goodwin, Fox News.
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0: First day of classes across much of Elkhart County. So again, watch your speeds in the school zones and just be aware there may be extra police on patrol around those schools. Right now, looks like rush hour number one traffic is running smoothly in both Elkhart and St. Joseph County. And we have no toll road or bypass problems to report. Let's check out construction around South Bend in the area with Tommy Lee.
3: Woodward Avenue is closed between Vassar and Golden for sewer lateral work. You'll detour with Riverside. A water main leak repair has closed the eastbound travel lane at an address in the 600 block of West Washington Street. And we have eastbound lane closures on Monroe between South Main and Michigan for work by AEP crews. If you see a crash or a backup, call us or text us 574-2595-953.
1: Now, from the Glass Doctor of Indiana Weather Center, here's your Storm Alert weather forecast.
4: Mostly cloudy with areas of fog to start out. We still have chances of showers and thunderstorms today, especially this afternoon, and especially in our southern areas. The risk of severe weather stays low today. High temperatures today, right around 80. We'll drop down to 65 tonight with scattered showers, and tomorrow partly sunny to start. Showers and thunderstorms in the afternoon with high temperatures right around 78. I'm meteorologist Carrie Pujol.
0: And Ryan. Now we have a partly cloudy sky, seeing some sun peeking through. Our temperature is at 65 here at the MNC studios. 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
2: 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The St. Joseph County Republican Party's annual Lincoln Day Dinner is happening Thursday, October 15th at Four Winds Hotel and Casino in South Bend. This year's featured guest is investigative reporter Nick Shirley, who gained national attention for exposing what's been called the largest taxpayer fraud scandal in United States history. 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
5: at 7:22. Hey, we forgot about fun things that we did yesterday because, well, I didn't do anything fun yesterday. I picked up sticks in my backyard after the storm roared through.
6: Nothing says fun like that.
5: Oh, and I watched the Cubs. I watched the Chicago Cubs last night.
6: Okay.
5: Yeah.
6: Well, that's
5: defeat
6: good.
5: The Washington Nationals.
6: That's fun. I actually went out. I was supposed to have lunch with my cousin to kick off my birthday.
5: Yeah, I remember you were concerned about the storm. You were asking
6: me. She kept telling me that I don't think we should be going out to lunch. I don't think we should. This is not good. And because she said there's tornadoes in La Porte. And I said, oh, well, you know, that's kind of far away. We're, you know, whatever. Sure enough, she was right. She's like, nope. She's like, we're going to have to reschedule. She goes, I just don't feel good about getting out. Literally 20 minutes later, the alarm went off of my phone while it was in my hand. It scared me half to death. Yeah. But so she was right about that. But I did have a birthday dinner last night. My friend Jackie and I, we met in sixth grade in Mr. Hirschberger's class at Jefferson Elementary when I moved back here from Australia. And I instantly saw her and I was like, I want her to be my best friend. She looks so nice. Well, here we are so many years later. Won't say the exact number. Let's just say it's in the 50s. Yeah. Here we are, and we still, her birthday is the 7th of August, mine's the 17th.
5: Oh, so you celebrate together.
6: Every year we have a dinner together.
5: Yeah.
6: She was saying, can you believe it was 15 years ago that I went to New York for your 50th birthday? Oh!
5: No!
6: Yeah.
5: No!
6: And we were dancing on the table. That's what they
5: on do. Wait, hang on. You were dancing on the table on a Tuesday night last night?
6: No, 15 years ago.
5: Oh, 15 years
6: in
5: ago.
6: In New York City.
5: All
6: at
5: right.
6: This famous like French like place where you have dinner. And then at 10 o'clock, the lights go down. The DJ comes out and you're all dancing on the tables. And I looked over at her a couple times during that party and her eyes were as big as like... She hadn't been to New York City, and then here she is in the middle of the meatpacking district, on a Saturday night with 1,000 people dancing on the table.
5: Okay, so there was none of that last night then.
6: No, last night was wonderful. We went to Amici because she had never been there. She was like, I really want to try it. There we are. And who comes up walking up to the table looking very svelte, not in a white chef's hat. But in a gorgeous suit, he looked like a million bucks. Paul Cataldo.
5: Oh. He didn't have the Chef Boyardee cap on?
6: No, no. He wasn't back behind there doing the pizzas and the award-winning pizzas. He was out in front managing the front. And I had been called earlier in the day to say that my case of Prosecco had arrived. You know, Amici has their own brand of Prosecco. They beat me too because I want my own line. But I'll tell you, it's excellent. And so I got myself a case. That was the most expensive bill of a dinner I ever got because it included a case of Prosecco in it.
5: Yeah. Well, that'll happen.
6: Yeah. I said, I'm sorry, I'm not going to be tipping on this actual number here. I'm going to just tip on the dinner part. Yeah. But it was wonderful.
5: What'd you eat?
6: Oh my
5: gosh.
6: Get
5: to the good part.
6: It was incredible. The steak tips in this gorgonzola like ricotta cream sauce. And then this salmon on top of spinach, on top of roasted potatoes, to die for.
5: Oh, my God.
6: It was literally delicious beyond words.
5: What's the crowd like there on a Tuesday night?
6: It was crowded. There was a table of really good-looking guys, about 25 of them, at one long table. And I said, thanks a lot, Amici. The lights were turned so low in there, it might have well been the meatpacking district in New York. There was so I couldn't see any of them.
5: Well, you know, we all look better in the dark. So
6: no, no, please. Just, you know, for my birthday, let me at least observe who's at this table. It was a little dark, but it was fun.
5: It could have been the thunder from down under for all you know. And you'll never know.
6: Because, I'll never know.
5: Yeah.
6: I'll never know. They all look like they came from the golf club, a little fancier. It was very cool. Anyway, it was a great night out. Have you been to Amici's yet?
5: Not yet, no.
6: For crying out loud.
5: I know. What's up with me? I'm so behind the times.
6: You need to move to Elkhart. Enough of bougie Granger already.
5: I know.
6: I know Five Star Painting's always fixing your house up and Legacy and all them. They're always there. And now you don't want to leave because you've had so much good work done.
5: I know. I want to enjoy all this great stuff we're doing in our house.
6: All right. Well, at least come. You got to come to Elkhart to eat.
5: Yeah, I will. MNC News Time now, 7:27.
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1: All right, checking out the roads just before our bottom of the hour Fox update. All's good on the bypass, the toll road, trouble-free, and that's throughout the entire state. 2300 I&M customers still without. Most of them are on the west side of South Bend and in western St. Joseph County. Weather-wise, we are looking at chances for rain once again, but the good news is our chances for strong to severe storms are at a minimum. I'm not going to say it's non-existent, but it's at a minimum today, so hopefully we will have nothing like what blew through the area yesterday. I don't know that we could stand a third day in a row of that. Currently, we're at 65 degrees, shooting up to 82 later on today.
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2: In South Bend, the Phillips 66 on Lincoln Way East is 335. It's 347 in Goshen at the Meyer on Elkhart Road. 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
3: Fox News, I'm Gianna Gelosi. Milwaukee County Executive David Crowley beating Democratic Socialist Francesca Hong by less than a percentage point for the Democratic nomination for Wisconsin governor.
4: Hong had faced scrutiny over previous social media posts and lacked the endorsement of prominent progressives like Senator Bernie Sanders and AOC. But the far left did get a boost in Minnesota, where progressive candidate Lieutenant Governor Peggy Flanagan beat moderate Congresswoman Angie Craig to win the Democratic nomination for Senate.
3: Fox's Madeline Rivera in South Carolina. Senator Darlene Graham, the sister of the late Senator Lindsey Graham, advanced to a Republican primary runoff against Representative Ralph Norman to run for a full term in November.
5: There's a big distinction between myself and Ralph Norman. I'm a conservative. I have conservative values. I'm willing to work hard for the people. I'm willing to earn their votes.
3: The runoff is August 25th. 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
1: MNC News Time 7:32 on your Wednesday morning. Good morning to you. I'm John Simney alongside Laura Smith in the MNC News Center. Michiana Mornings continues now with our top local stories. Back to school rush continuing this morning with thousands more students across northern Indiana back to the classrooms.
2: Today is the first day for students in Argus, Bremen, Concord, Fairfield, John Glenn, LaVille, Michigan City, Middlebury, Plymouth, Mishawaka, South Central, Triton, Wawasee, West Central, and Whitco schools. Students also return at several private and parochial schools, including Bethany Christian in Goshen, Elkhart Christian Academy, Mishawaka Catholic, Our Lady of Hungary, and St. Anthony de Padua in South Bend, and St. Joseph High School. The Goshen Community Schools also begin for kindergartners and students in grades 5, 7, and 9. Tommy Lee, MNC News.
1: And on the topic of schools, Hoosier students are setting new records in reading proficiency.
6: State education officials announced new assessment scores on Tuesday showing nearly 9 out of 10 third graders are reading at grade level. It also marks 5 consecutive years of literacy gains in Indiana, officially surpassing pre-pandemic levels. State Secretary of Education Dr. Katie Jenner praised teachers at the meeting.
7: Serving in our schools is serving a cause much bigger than yourself. Serving not only your local community in our state, but most importantly, our number one asset, which is our young children.
6: The state reports reading proficiency increased across every student population, with Black and Hispanic students posting significant year-over-year increases. Jeanette Cruz, Network Indiana.
1: And college students are headed back to their dorms, and Indiana colleges are looking for ways to keep graduates here in the state's workforce.
8: College graduates who leave Indiana for jobs after receiving their degrees have been a longstanding dilemma in the state. As more industries statewide seek workers to meet their labor demands, one education nonprofit says institutions of higher learning can play a huge role. A Strata Education Foundation report says one of its key findings was that half of college-educated individuals aged 50 and younger identify economic opportunities as their primary motivation to leave their home state. Managing Director Peter Barr.
9: So many states have set very, very ambitious goals to expand their college-educated workforce. Indiana is one of them. But states are making investments in this space to achieve these goals without critical information about where their college-educated workers actually come from.
8: The study, the Talent in Motion Interstate Migration of College-Educated Workers, also reports that about 62% of Indiana's college-educated workforce graduated from Hoosier high schools and colleges, compared to the national figure of nearly 55%.
1: That's Joe Ullery reporting. MNC News Time now, 7:34. South Bend police still searching for witnesses or video of the shooting that took place around Eddy Street Commons. Three people were hurt in the 1100 block of East Angela around 1 o'clock on Saturday morning. Those people, 18, 19, and 30. Several people were detained. One person was actually arrested on preliminary charges that were not related to the shooting. So anybody with information about the shootings has to contact South Bend Police or Michiana Crime Stoppers.
6: And the Indiana State Fire Marshal's Office has ordered the doors to Amish Acres be closed due to code violations. No specific details were released about what codes were violated. The legendary property has been working its way towards a full reopening after it was sold at auction last year. The owner has not released any comment.
1: Now the very latest is plans for a major new development in downtown St. Joseph are moving forward.
10: City commissioners have approved the development agreement for the Marquette on Lake Boulevard project, clearing the way to complete the sale of the property. WSJM reports the seven-story development will include 68 apartments, 32 condos, commercial space, underground parking, and a rooftop deck. Developers have 6 months to begin construction under the agreement. The project carries an estimated price tag of $57.5 million. Victor Garcia, MNC News.
1: And from the health news file this morning, health technology has advanced treatments and improved life to be sure, but what's at risk?
11: Health apps can store or share sensitive readings, and some have faced federal action over data sent to advertisers and analytics companies. Data brokers also sell health-related profiles that scammers could use to make Medicare or medical pitches sound convincing. Privacy settings can limit some sharing, but they won't erase data already collected. Heather Starr, MNC News.
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1: Bypass toll road, both okay. Power outages, about 2,300 I&M customers still in the dark, so to speak. If that includes lights out or blinking red, treat them as always stops. And we're talking mainly on the west side of South Bend and western St. Joseph County at this point. Construction-related slowing has begun now on State Road 23, immediately south of the bypass. Between there and Mayflower Road, seeing some slowing to a great extent now inbound into South Bend. Downtown South Bend, rush hour going smoothly at Sample. It's busy, though, at Main in Michigan. Michigan Street busy south of Monroe and headed northbound toward the Century Center. Lots of stop-and-go action happening there. We're busy on the hill at Eddy Street, the top and at the bottom right now. So LaSalle and Jefferson, you're seeing your fair share and then some of traffic. Checking out the Twin Branch neighborhood. First day of schools for Mishawaka Schools, and they do not have that construction project wrapped up, unfortunately, so we have slowing now in front of Twin Branch Park and Elementary School. In Elkhart, again, first day of classes there, so watch it. Everywhere there is a school. Police on patrol looking for speeders through those school zones there. Make sure that's not you. County Road 17, super busy now at State Road 120 and at Middlebury Street and south of the bypass at County Road 18. Anything in between or in your path as you drive in this morning, you can text us at 574-2595-953. 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
0: Now, from the Glass Doctor of Indiana Weather Center, here's your Storm Alert weather forecast.
12: Mostly cloudy with areas of fog to start out. We still have chances of showers and thunderstorms today, especially this afternoon, and especially in our southern areas. The risk of severe weather stays low today. High temperatures today, right around 80. We'll drop down to 65 tonight with scattered showers, and tomorrow partly sunny to start. Showers and thunderstorms in the afternoon with high temperatures right around 78. I'm meteorologist Carrie Pujol.
1: I'll cut down to 0.8 of a mile visibility as far as the fog goes. Everyone else is in the clear, or just at least with maybe light fog. Nothing really that will paralyze you traffic-wise. We have partly cloudy skies outside our studios. 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
1: Hi, it's John Simney from Michiana Mornings to let you know about an exciting event coming to our area. The St. Joseph County Republican Party's annual Lincoln Day Dinner is happening Thursday, October 15th at Four Winds Hotel and Casino in South Bend. This year's featured guest is investigative reporter Nick Shirley, who gained national attention for exposing what's been called the largest taxpayer fraud scandal in United States history. And now you'll have the opportunity to hear directly from the reporter whose work has sparked a nationwide conversation, and he's bringing that same investigative focus right here, looking into potential fraud in St. Joseph County and Michiana. The Lincoln Day Dinner brings together hundreds of conservatives while supporting local Republican candidates and grassroots efforts. 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
4: I'm Tommy Lee, and this is the Scam of the Week. Jan Diaz, the president and CEO of Your Better Business Bureau, serving Northern Indiana. If you've got kids headed back to school, here's the question. Do you know what apps they downloaded this summer? As families are getting ready for another school year, one thing that can easily get overlooked is helping children stay safe online.
5: Kids are spending more time online than ever before, and we've all seen them with their devices in their hands. And so whether it's homework or games, social media, chatting with friends, being connected has just become part of growing up today. So the challenge is that kids often don't recognize scams or privacy risks, but they're curious and they move quickly. And sometimes they don't realize what information they're sharing until it's too late.
4: So Jan, what are some of the biggest online risks that adults should know about for their kids?
5: Yeah, one of the biggest is how easily kids can create online accounts without anyone realizing how much information they're giving away. So imagine you have a 10-year-old and they ask if they can download a free game and you say yes because it's free. And then 20 minutes later, they've created an account, they've entered their birth date, they've allowed the app to track their location, and they've accepted permissions that they never really understood. So they weren't trying to do anything wrong. They just kept clicking on the prompts to download the app.
4: I think a lot of caregivers just cringed a little bit.
5: Yeah, probably so, because kids aren't trying to make bad decisions. They're excited, they're curious, and they're moving much faster than most adults realize. I think than we all realize. So that's why it's so important to stay involved with them before something does go wrong.
4: So if the kid clicks on something that they shouldn't have, or maybe they share too much information, what should caregivers do? What if they've already been scammed?
5: Yeah, well, first, don't panic. Because unfortunately it does happen, but no need to panic. Just if your bank or credit card information was shared, contact your financial institution immediately. And then reporting it helps warn other families, and it gives us valuable information about what is happening in our communities, because we want to share that information out. And then change any passwords that might be compromised and keep reviewing your account activity. Also make sure that you remove any suspicious apps or software from your devices that might have been used in the compromise.
4: Take a few minutes, check in with them, and see what apps they're using. Set some clear expectations and remind them, above all, that it's okay to come to you with questions. As always, we appreciate you, Jan Diaz from the Better Business Bureau, and we will talk to you again very soon.
5: Sounds good. Thanks again.
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2: Three people who were targeted or who targeted Target are facing organized retail theft charges after police say that they were caught with stolen merchandise. Evansville cops stopped their vehicle Monday after getting reports of a group stealing from Target locations around the city. Police say that they found stolen candles, Lego sets, and sports trading cards inside the vehicle.
0: And as Americans rethink what they want from their neighborhoods, a growing housing trend is proving that sometimes smaller really is better.
3: They're called pocket neighborhoods, small clusters of homes built around a shared green space instead of a traditional street. The design encourages neighbors to bump into each other, kids to play in common areas, and cars to stay on the edge of the community. While still relatively uncommon, housing experts say interest is growing as communities search for creative ways to add homes without building large apartment complexes. Supporters say pocket neighborhoods can help foster a stronger sense of community and make better use of limited land, though critics note the homes aren't always as affordable as their smaller size might suggest. Matt Murphy, Fox News.
0: Okay, I haven't seen any pocket neighborhoods around here.
2: But, size matters.
0: But you know what I have seen? Pocket cemeteries. Do you know what I'm talking about?
2: No.
0: Yeah, like on a street corner, suddenly there's like a pocket cemetery. It's not a large cemetery. It's a small cemetery. And it's like right at the intersection with like maybe a dozen grave markers.
2: What?
0: Yes. No. This is a thing.
2: I see in Indiana a lot, there will be like somebody will put a cross up like where a loved one has
0: perished from a car accident.
2: Yes. Yeah, that happens a lot. That makes me sad. I say prayers for them.
0: Like there's a pocket cemetery. I believe it's at 933 Dixie Highway at Cleveland Road, right at the intersection by the toll road overpass.
2: What does that even mean?
0: Yeah, it's like a very tiny, small cemetery, and it's like right at the intersection. And I see this in Indiana all over the place, and I've never seen it in any other state. And it's like,
2: are they running out of land for cemeteries?
0: It would make you think that.
2: You know, if you can put a data center and forget about it.
0: Yeah,
2: put in a cemetery.
0: It's kind of weird when you go to
2: get your
0: Dunkin' Donuts, and then as you're at the drive-thru, you're staring at a cemetery, like a tiny little cemetery right across the street.
2: I've never heard of anything like that.
0: The weirdest thing. Yeah, check it out.
2: Must be a Granger thing.
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0: All right, checking out the roads this morning. Bypass Toll Road. First of all, they're good. Second of all, lots of schools are back in session as of today, especially in Elkhart County. So many school districts back. Thousands of students piling in, getting ready, hopping in the car right now, or on the school bus, and getting ready to go in the classrooms for the first time in weeks. So this means slower traffic in those areas. The lower speed limit, police on patrol throughout Elkhart County.

0: County. Really watch it this morning. I am seeing some really hefty slowing happening right now on County Road 17, especially north and southbound at State Road 120, and then also 17 jamming by the bypass interchanges, and then just south of there at County Road 18 to add some extra travel time to your trip in. Also in Elkhart County, this is one of those school slowdowns I'm talking about right now. Eastbound US 20 on the approach to County Road 35. We got a backup. Traffic is crawling. Kids are headed into Northridge High School, and that's why we got the slowdown happening there right now. Goshen's okay for the most part. No problems there. Let's go over to St. Joseph County. We got slowing State Road 23, and we have a huge backup right now from the Toll Road overpass to Douglas Road. Southbound lanes of 23, they are crawling. It's going to take you a few light cycles to get through that, so do allow extra time. And then you're also going to need extra time going through 23 immediately south of the bypass between there and Mayflower Road. It's jammed both directions of travel. Anything in your path? 574-2595-953.
1: Now, from the Glass Doctor of Indiana Weather Center, here's your Storm Alert weather forecast.
2: Mostly cloudy with areas of fog to start out. We still have chances of showers and thunderstorms today, especially this afternoon, and especially in our southern areas. The risk of severe weather stays low today. High temperatures today, right around 80. We'll drop down to 65 tonight with scattered showers, and tomorrow partly sunny to start. Showers and thunderstorms in the afternoon with high temperatures right around 78. I'm meteorologist Carrie Pujol.
0: Partly cloudy. 66 forecast covered by Chrisman Custom Painting. Laura, Julie in our audience knows exactly what I'm talking about with these pocket cemeteries. She says, are they new? Perhaps they're actually old cemeteries left over from old farmland where family members would have been buried together on their land.
3: That makes all the sense in the world.
0: Yeah, that could be.
3: I don't think it was like built to be a pocket cemetery. It was a cemetery that used to be out in a field and is now in the intersection of Dunkin' Donuts.
0: Exactly. I think that's probably more like the case. Julie, you're brilliant. I think you might have solved the mystery.
3: We have the best listeners. Absolutely. You're so smart.
0: Let's check out the baseball scoreboard quickly. Cubs over the Nationals last night, 8-6 in a game I watched on my TV from my love seat. Reds edged out the White Sox 5-4. Fourth Cardinals shut out the Phillies last night with two runs. It was the Tigers over the Guardians, and the Padres swept the Brewers 11-2. The Great Lakes Loons beat the South Bend Cubs 6-3. In the WNBA, the Indiana Fever defeated the New York Liberty. I have not had the heart to look up any details about this game because I don't want to hear about any more WNBA drama. I don't want to hear
3: I'm
0: that,
3: tired of it.
0: You know, some other player went after Sophie Cunningham.
3: I want Sophie and Caitlin to leave the Fever because with that coach, the coach doesn't deserve them.
0: Mm-hmm.
3: They don't.
0: Yeah, not sticking up for the players enough and that kind of thing. But yeah, I've yet to look up details. I don't know if there was drama surrounding that game or if they just, you know, cleanly won 106-92.
3: I hope they get traded and get double their salary.
0: Yeah, there you go. All right, that is your sports this morning, and it is brought to you by A&R Wastewater Management. 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Brittany Bailey's already in our studio, so let's talk the daily with Brittany Bailey now.
3: Yeah, brought to you by Sweetamine, the glycine miracle and the science of living long and free from inflammation.
0: What say you, girl?
4: Well, we like to go adventuring in my house, and we had a lot of fun on Friday night. We thought we would go try a new place called Grand Mere State Park, and new to us. It's been, obviously, since the beginning of time, but we've never actually traversed that far, and it's really not that far. Maybe about 40 minutes from our house.
0: Oh.
4: So it takes about 3/4 of a mile.
0: Is this in Indiana or in Michigan?
4: Michigan.
0: Okay, I should know that. People are screaming at me now.
4: No.
3: You said it takes 3/4 of a mile? What does that mean?
4: So there's a trail and you to get to the lake. We're trying to get to Lake Michigan.
3: Gotcha. Okay.
4: So we're all in our beach gear. And when I tell you that because we're looking at pictures on Google, we're like, wow, this looks really beautiful. Let's try it out. Had no idea that it took 3/4 of a mile through this trail, 3 uphill sand dunes, and then eventually the clearest water I've ever seen in my life.
0: Really?
4: It was so beautiful. It was so sparkly. It was so clean. I found the most beautiful rocks if you're a rock collector. It's so worth it. But with 6 kids in tow, I was complaining more than they were. I was like, my calves are burning.
3: Are we there yet? Oh. Are we that mom?
4: So hope.
0: Did you have to drag a wagon full of like their beach toys and
4: chairs?
0: So
4: that's usual, right? When you go to the beach. Yeah. But this one we couldn't. We're like, just take what you can carry because we could see on the map. It's quite a walk.
0: Uh-huh.
4: So we literally had our towels, maybe a life jacket, and that was about it.
3: Mm-hmm.
4: Patrick did have the stroller just in case that Owen would be done. And he was one of the biggest troopers of the whole trip.
3: So he was leading the pack?
4: Yeah. With his little life jacket on, and he's climbing up the little dunes, and they weren't little. There was a couple actually coming down, and they said, yeah, we can't do this. Mm-hmm. Good luck.
3: Oh, really?
4: I turned around and left.
3: Really?
0: Here's what you do. When you're at the top of a sand dune, you just kind of roll down. You just kind of throw yourself down and just kind of roll to the bottom.
4: So Hopi wanted my camera. She wanted to document. Do you have that?
0: I don't know.
4: Oh, that's okay. That's probably on me. But Hope wanted to document. Hold on. I'm going to pull it up because her little voice is so cute.
0: Just hold it up to the microphone. It works. Laura does it all the time.
3: Yeah.
4: Well, she was.
5: We made it. After 3/4 of a mile, we finally made it. We're here. Possibly until we get to the wildwood. Look at that view. It's like perfect. I'm going to go dip in here. It's amazing.
4: We did it.
3: She should be one of those documentary narrators.
4: Yeah,
3: she goes 3/4 of a mile.
0: Yeah, she's good.
3: That was awesome.
0: But we're about to be replaced.
4: It's amazing. It's mm-hmm. amazing. So if you have time and you have some strong calves, go do it. Go to Grand Mirror State Park.
3: It sounds fabulous. That was a good documentary.
0: Yeah, Brittany could go work for the Chamber of Commerce and her assistant could be her daughter Hope.
3: The travels or something.
0: Yeah, exactly. MNC News time now, 7:50.
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0: It's 8 o'clock.
13: He dropped out of the race last month, then came back in it to win it. I'm Dave Anthony, Fox News. David Crowley pulls off the upset in Wisconsin. Despite trailing in the polls by double digits after getting back in the race for governor, he defeated Democratic Socialist Francesca Hong.
14: Establishment Democrats are likely breathing a sigh of relief this morning. This was the outcome they had hoped for, but perhaps not what many of them had expected. David Crowley beat Francesca Hong by less than a percentage point, not the margin that polls had indicated. But Hong had baggage from previous social media posts and lacked the endorsements of prominent progressives like Senator Bernie Sanders and AOC. Crowley's campaign is now out with a new statement this morning saying his next goal is to try and build a broad coalition.
13: Fox's Madeline Rivera. Crowley faces Republican Tom Tiffany in November. Democrats in Minnesota went progressive, picking Lieutenant Governor Peggy Flanagan as their nominee for Senate, defeating Congresswoman Angie Craig by 20 points. Flanagan's Republican challenger in that Senate race, former TV sportscaster Michelle Tafoya. In South Carolina, Republican Senator Darlene Graham, appointed to replace her late brother Lindsey, advanced to a runoff as she runs to stay in the Senate.
15: I want to thank President Trump, his steadfast support, and his complete and total endorsement.
13: Graham will face Congressman Ralph Norman in the runoff in 2 weeks. The winner replaces late Senator Lindsey Graham as the GOP nominee, taking on Democrat Annie Andrews in November. In Connecticut, Democratic Congressman John Larson became the 10th House lawmaker to lose a primary this year, beaten by Luke Bronin. We're learning more about President Trump's stealthy exit from the NATO summit last month, secretly switching planes because of an Iranian threat, he told reporters last night.
16: Well, it's only up to Secret Service. I just follow what they'd like to do.
17: And according to various reports overnight, the threat to Air Force One was from a shoulder fire missile that he found out about from Israel.
13: Fox's Peter Ducey at the White House. 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
13: Well, back to President Trump. He also keeps insisting that the U.S. controls Strait of Hormuz shipping, not Iran, as talks remain at a standstill.
16: We right now, we're in a very good position. We have a country that has been the bully of the Middle East for 50 years, and they're no longer the bully of the Middle East.
13: But Iran-backed rebels keep causing trouble in a nearby waterway, also key for shipping.
21: Houthi forces based in Yemen fired missiles at a vessel in the Bab el-Mandeb Strait. That's the narrow opening between Africa and the Arabian Peninsula. Yemen's Coast Guard says the dead included four crew members and two members of government allied forces. Houthis have recently escalated attacks on Yemeni government forces and Saudi oil facilities. Meanwhile, the US says a military helicopter fired on a ship in the Gulf of Oman that tried to evade the blockade on Iranian ports. Central Command reports the Panama-flagged vessel ignored warnings to stop. Jonathan Savage, Fox News.
13: Now to controversy over a much smaller body of water. The Washington, D.C. reflecting pool, which President Trump had upgraded with a new blue sealant that didn't last very long.
22: White House officials have reached out to the Justice Department asking about a misdemeanor charge for David Hearn. Hearn, a former Olympic canoe racer, was previously charged with a felony accused of ripping the sealant of the newly renovated reflecting pool. But U.S. Attorney for D.C. Jeanine Pirro dropped the case, writing in a court filing, evidence suggests the damage was done by a rushed job by contractors and not vandalism. rivals. President Trump has fumed over Pirro's decision, saying the prosecutor is wrong and folded like an umbrella. The Wall Street Journal first reported the consideration of a misdemeanor charge. An official tells Fox no decision has been made. At the White House, Jared Halpern, Fox News.
13: We'll get an inflation update later this hour on consumer prices for July. Stock futures are rising before the report. I'm Dave Anthony, and this is Fox News.
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3: 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Good morning. I'm Laura Smith in the MNC News Center.
0: Good morning. I'm John Zimney. Welcome to the middle of the work week. We've made it to Wednesday, August the 12th, 2026. News continues now with our top local stories here on Michiana Mornings.
3: Residents across Michiana are cleaning up and assessing conditions after severe thunderstorms triggered tornado warnings yesterday afternoon.
1: The National Weather Service issued warnings as a powerful line of storms moved through the South Bend area and other parts of northern Indiana and southwest Michigan. The storms brought torrential rain, strong winds topping 80 miles per hour in parts of the listening area, and the threat of hail and tornadoes. In the storm's wake, tens of thousands of Indiana Michigan Power and NIPSCO Electric customers lost electricity. Tommy Lee, MNC News.
0: Also topping our news today, two people now facing drug charges after a search of a home in southwest Michigan. The Cass County Drug Enforcement Team and Sheriff's deputies executed a search warrant on Monday in the 26,000 block of Pine Lake Street in Jefferson Township. Investigators say they found methamphetamine and drug paraphernalia inside the home. A 34-year-old woman and a 29-year-old man were arrested on preliminary meth possession charges.
3: The criminal charges against a former spokesperson for Justice for Michiana have been dropped, so a jury trial scheduled for Monday was canceled. Court records say prosecutors filed a motion to dismiss late last week. Bernardo Malone Sr. had been suspected of a kidnapping 2 years ago, according to investigators. They say that he posed as a domestic violence consultant to lure a woman and her baby from a hospital to his home in Hammond. The woman escaped and called for help.
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0: Especially in Elkhart County today, the wheels on the school bus go around and around, and when they're traveling, you can travel. But when they stop and the lights flash and the stop arms come out, that means you stop. So that's your refresher now that school is beginning once again at a lot of districts in Elkhart County. And we're starting to see that school rush now on Napanee Street between California Road and Lexington. Haven't seen it quite this busy since back in May when school was in session. So here we go again for the first day. Downtown Goshen, checking out that was some of the schools and grades starting in Goshen today. Pike and Third's busy. Third and Lincoln's busy. 33 somewhat busy in front of Goshen High School, but not too bad. You should be able to get through without any extra travel time, at least for the moment. We're also busy on 33. Don't forget construction is still a thing there, slowing you down. Peller's Village Road down to Basher Road, so expect that. Still got this eastbound backup too near Middlebury. Eastbound US 20 on the approach to County Road 35. This is where Northridge High School is. And we got that backup now all the way to County Road 33. Several extra minutes needed in those eastbound lanes. Anything in your path? 574-2595-953.
12: Now, from the Glass Doctor of Indiana Weather Center, here's your storm alert weather forecast.
2: We still have chances of showers and thunderstorms today, especially this afternoon, and especially in our southern areas. The risk of severe weather stays low today. High temperatures today, right around 80. We'll drop down to 65 tonight with scattered showers, and tomorrow partly sunny to start. Showers and thunderstorms in the afternoon with high temperatures right around 78. I'm meteorologist Carrie Pujol.
0: Overcast skies. 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
3: A South Bend man will spend 10 years in federal prison for robbing a Noblesville bank at gunpoint.
4: Federal prosecutors say 66-year-old Terry Reed robbed a Chase bank in June of 2023, then led police on a chase before getting away. Reed was later arrested by Mishawaka police in South Bend following a foot chase. Investigators say he tossed the gun used in the robbery while trying to escape. Prosecutors say Reed has a previous history of armed robbery convictions in Indiana and Georgia. Brian Ford, MNC News.
0: Check this out. A fake test scheme at an Indianapolis BMV let people skip the written driving test.
5: Court documents say Gabriella Perry and Winters Van Dyke entered fake passing test results at the Midtown branch where they worked. Investigators interviewed someone who got a permit after a vision test and a photo. Perry admitted to taking money for fake tests, while Van Dyke admitted entering them into a BMV system. Both faced charges including bribery and official misconduct. Jake McDaniel, Network Indiana.
0: Ever have to take a driving test after you already have your driver's license? Like sometimes when you move states, they make you do that. I had to do that when I moved to Indiana the first time.
3: Yeah.
0: I already had my license, of course, and then I moved here and they made me take another driver test. And I was sweating bullets the whole time because
3: really?
0: I'm like, what if, well, yeah, I drove to the BMV and then I'm like, what if I flunked the test? Are they going to let me drive home? Will I have to live here now at the BMV for the rest of my life? Will they make me call my wife and she'll have to come pick me up? Will my car stay in the parking lot? Will they tow it away? I mean, all this going through my head while I'm trying to take this darn test. Luckily, I passed.
3: Well, I have to go to the DMV this week because mine's expiring on my birthday on Monday.
0: Mm-hmm.
3: Am I going to have to take a test?
0: Well, no, if you go before it expires. But if you go after it expires, they might make you take a test.
3: Oh,
0: it's like a punishment.
3: Oh, okay. No, I'm going before Monday.
0: Uh-huh. Now, so mine expired. These are usually good for like, what, 7 years? And mine expired at some point, and I renewed it, but I don't remember going into the, BMV to renew it. I think we might have done it online, so you might want to check online.
3: Well, I'm going to be near there anyway.
0: Oh, okay.
3: To get my hair did.
0: All right. Yeah, whenever I can avoid the BMV actually going there, I avoid it.
3: I love to go here, though, because A, there's Amish buggies like in the parking lot,
0: mm-hmm.
3: which I just think is the cutest thing in the world at the BMV.
0: I wouldn't
3: and
0: mind
3: then in New York, you would if you went to whenever you went to the we call it the DMV there.
0: Yeah.
3: It was a 4-hour, 5-hour thing.
0: Mm-hmm.
3: I love here. You like go in and they're like, can I help you?
0: Yeah, they're way better.
3: And I'm like, what? Are you serious? So I'm actually choosing to go in person because I just want to experience
0: they're
3: that.
0: They're way better here. When I lived in California, you'd have to take a whole day off work.
3: Yeah, that's what.
0: And then you wouldn't have the right documents. And you'd have to come back another day and take another day off work. It was a whole thing.
3: Yeah.
0: I just looked at my registration or my license. It's good through 2030. So.
3: Okay.
0: It doesn't expire to them. Hopefully I won't expire before then. And but it's good till 2030.
3: Seriously.
0: I wouldn't mind a new driver's license picture though, because I look like a pedophile.
3: Oh,
0: I do. I look like
3: seriously
0: the man in the bushes trying to lure kids with candy.
3: Let me see that thing.
0: Yeah,
3: is that when you had your mullet?
0: No, I did not have a mullet there, but I look like a pedophile.
3: You do a little bit.
0: Yeah, I know. Yeah. I'm the guy in the bushes. Hey, little kid, I got some candy. Come here.
3: And nobody can understand your signature on here because it looks like you were drunk when you wrote it. Okay, there you go.
0: Do not be drunk when you go to the BMV.
3: No, do not.
0: All right.
3: Okay.
0: Okay, thank you, Laura.
3: Yeah, they let me wear my earrings in my last picture. I was like, because we used to have to take off
0: everything.
3: Take off everything. I've got this huge gold earring hanging in my picture. I'm like thinking, like, what do the police think when they look at that? They're like, oh, here's like a movie star with like all her jewelry.
0: My wife's last picture, when she got her picture done, they told her not to smile. They're like, don't smile.
3: Oh,
0: yeah. Wow. So it's like, okay.
3: Yeah. Okay. Well,
0: all right. We digress. Coming up next, we'll check out top trending stories and more. It's 8:14.
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0: What's happened to notice on that driver's license picture, they made me take my glasses off, too.
3: Yeah.
0: And if I go to the BMV, I want my glasses to stay on because I think it's the best part of my face. I mean, I really do. My glasses are so good looking.
3: They are.
0: And I got them. They're brand new. 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It's not a new prescription. My eyes actually stayed the same as last year, and that's never happened. I mean, not in 20 years. Did I have any kind of regression with my eyes? But the prescription stayed the same, but I got new glasses anyway, because if you listen to the show, you know, I rolled over on my older pair of glasses. And so they were able to fix those too. I was surprised because, I mean, I tried super gluing them back together. They were a mess. But Devin and the crew at Southwest Vision Center, they cleaned them all up, got them all fixed. 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And now I got these glasses, and it's just the one pair of glasses. 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I can drive with them. My progressive lenses are placed perfectly within the lenses themselves. 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She always explains what's going on with your eyes, and I was relieved to know that my prescription was staying the same. And you know what? Just all in all, good folks. And down home, too. And they're like right in my neighborhood, practically. Right in Edwardsburg. Super close to my house. They also have a location in Dowagiac. 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
3: MNC News Time is 8:18. The FBI has added an Indianapolis man to its 10 most wanted list and is offering up to $1 million for information leading to his arrest. Gregory Henderson Jr. is accused of leading a violent drug trafficking organization with gang ties. Investigators say that the organization moved cocaine, fentanyl, methamphetamine throughout Indianapolis and other parts of the Midwest. Henderson is also accused of operating a dogfighting business.
0: And two Florida business owners have been charged with third-degree felonies after allegedly spreading about 1,500 toxic mothballs across the beach to scare off endangered birds.
8: The problem started in late April when beachgoers noticed around 1,000 mothballs behind the Plaza Beach Hotel on the white sand on St. Pete Beach in St. Petersburg, Florida. The balls contained pesticides and were placed in an area where endangered shorebirds known as black skimmers were trying to establish a nesting colony. The investigation led police to Christopher Monroe, the owner of Chris's Beachside Bar, and Robert Cizan, the owner of the Plaza Beach Hotel. The two allegedly hatched the plan to use the mothballs to deter the birds out of a fear of lost revenue. The pair were charged with illegal dumping, a third-degree felony, and if convicted, face up to 5 years of probation. Gianna Gelosi, Fox News.
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0: Got some slowing right now on 131 in Michigan. This is where Stairwell 13 crosses the state line, headed north into Michigan, turns into 131. So between the state line and White Pigeon, we got some massive slowing going on right now. I'm not sure if it's construction or what. And then also on US 12 between White Pigeon and Mottville, slowing in either direction to travel. I think flaggers are on scene. At least that's the way it looks right now. So allow several extra minutes to get through all of that. Rest of Elkhart County, we're still seeing a little bit of slowing at US 20 eastbound where it meets up with County Road 35 and Northridge High School. The backup not nearly as bad as it was 10 minutes ago. Bypass in St. Joseph County is okay. Same with the toll road. State Road 23, though, is messy. Just immediately south of the bypass, headed down a little bit past the intersection now with Mayflower Road. If you're headed toward or into South Bend, you got some slowing traffic starting to crawl for a portion of that work zone. Anything in your path? 574-25-95-95-3.
9: Now, from the Glass Doctor of Indiana Weather Center, here's your Storm Alert weather forecast.
2: We still have chances of showers and thunderstorms today, especially this afternoon, and especially in our southern areas. The risk of severe weather stays low today. High temperatures today, right around 80. We'll drop down to 65 tonight with scattered showers, and tomorrow partly sunny to start. Showers and thunderstorms in the afternoon with high temperatures right around 78. I'm meteorologist Carrie Pujol.
0: If you're in a fog at this hour, it may be just because you didn't get enough sleep last night. We are done with the fog. Visibility map looks good all around. Our current temperature with a cloudy sky is 67, and your forecast today is brought to you by Chrisman Custom Painting. 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
3: MNC News time is 8:24. A former Indiana Utility Regulatory Commissioner is suing to get his job back.
15: The Indianapolis Star is reporting that the former chair of the Indiana Utility Regulatory Commission, Andy Zay, has filed a lawsuit against Indiana Governor Mike Braun. The lawsuit claims that Braun did not have sufficient or legal cause to remove him from that role. Zay was fired from the agency shortly after he and several other commissioners voted in favor of AES's controversial $71 million utility rate hike. Braun publicly announced he did not support the rate increase. Zay is asking the court to reinstate him as an IURC commissioner.
3: That's Terry D reporting.
0: It's time now for the 95.3MNC.com daily poll. And yesterday we asked, would you rather have one more summer vacation or would you rather have $1,000 cash? And here are the results. 70% of respondents voted, show me the money. 30% said they'd want more time off, another vacay.
3: I bought lottery tickets last night because the Powerball said 999. Yep.
0: Are you sure it wasn't upside down?
3: No. No.
0: Okay, good.
3: No, it's the opposite of bad luck. I'm having good luck, and I bought them out of a machine for the first time. Didn't know how to do it, but the manager at Martin's, he did it for me. And I kept saying, you know, you're going to get a cut of this when I win. And he kept saying, I just want a barbecue beef something from Wendy's or McDonald's. I said, you're going to get more than that if I win.
0: Yeah, exactly. Well, good luck. The drawing is tonight.
3: So I know.
0: You still have time if you want to go get more.
3: I know. Or, I have like five tickets.
0: Yeah, I know. We're upwards. We're like, what is it? $905 million?
3: 999.
0: Was that your number or was
3: No, that's how much the Powerball was.
0: Okay. I thought your numbers were 999.
3: No, the winning. Were 999.
0: Okay. That is cool.
3: Okay.
0: All right.
3: Now here's today's question for our poll. The Perseid meteor shower peaks tonight. And if skies are clear, you're going to be able to see it. What is the best way to watch the meteor shower? Backyard, camping, beach, or lake? Or you'd rather sleep, since it's at 3 a.m.
0: Yeah.
3: Take a daily poll, our daily poll at 953MNC.com. And it's all brought to you by Burton's Laundry with 16 fully staffed locations in South Bend, Mishawaka, Elkhart, and now on Pike Street in Goshen.
0: I was looking at the best ways to view, and on Google, it says, you know, find the darkest space you can find.
3: Right, don't look at your phone.
0: There is a place that we've gone before to look at things in the sky, like the Northern Lights, which I've never actually seen. Other people have seen them, but I think I'm immune to it. But we go up to US 12 and there's like a church. It's a little bit west of Edwardsburg. It's a church parking lot. And it's very dark up there. So that's where we go. But I was looking online and it says, okay, if you want to see the Perseids tonight, give your eyes 20 to 30 minutes to adjust to the dark without looking at your phone. So, okay. So this is happening at 3 a.m. So it's bad enough. You got to set your alarm for 3 a.m. But now you really need to set it for earlier, like 2 a.m., because you got to allow your eyes to adjust to the dark for 20 to 30 minutes.
3: Yeah.
0: And then it talks about how, because especially in our neck of the woods here, there's West Nile virus skeeters all over the place. It's telling you to spray on Deep Woods Off and bring a jacket and make sure. I mean, are you kidding me? No way. I'm not going to all that trouble to watch the meteors.
3: Yeah.
0: I'm just not. So I'm going to skip it.
3: By the
0: way,
3: you can say Perseid or you can say Perseid. They're both acceptable.
0: Okay. All right. Well, coming up next, we are going to Perseid with the news quiz.
3: Oh, look at you.
0: Or we're going to Perseid with the news quiz. It's 820.
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3: And today's prize, today's prize is a $15 gift card, compliments of the Prime Table Restaurant in Niles. 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
17: Fox News, I'm CJ Papa. New information about why President Trump switched from Air Force One to a military plane for his flight home from last month's NATO summit in Turkey.
18: According to various reports overnight, the threat to Air Force One was from a shoulder fire missile that he found out about from Israel.
17: Fox's Peter Ducey at the White House. In South Carolina, a field of 10, now just two, interim South Carolina Senator Darlene Graham.
19: I want to thank President Trump. His steadfast support and his complete and total endorsement.
17: She'll face Congressman Ralph Norman in the August 25th runoff for her late brother's Senate seat. Far-left Democratic Socialist Francesca Hong losing to establishment Democrat David Crowley by less than a percentage point in the Wisconsin primary for governor. 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
3: MNC News time is 8:32. Good morning. I'm Laura Smith in the MNC News Center.
0: Good morning. I'm Sean Simney. Good to be with you here in this middle of the work week for Michiana Mornings. Let's march on now with more top local stories.
3: Today is one of the busiest back-to-school days yet across Michiana.
1: Students head back to class today in more than 20 northern Indiana school systems, including Concord, Fairfield, John Glenn, Michigan City, Middlebury, Plymouth, Mishawaka, Wawasee, and Whitco. Wednesday is also the first day at several area private and Catholic schools, including Bethany Christian, Elkhart Christian Academy, and St. Joseph High School. Meanwhile, in Goshen, kindergarten students and those entering the 5th, 7th, and 9th grades will report for their first day of school Wednesday. With more buses back on the road and students walking to school, drivers are reminded to slow down, watch for children, and obey school bus stop arms. Tommy Lee, MNC News.
0: Speaking of schools, new strategies in education are paying off for Indiana classrooms.
20: Early second grade screening and classroom literacy coaches drove a 7.5 percentage point increase in reading scores since 2021. Older students are also getting the opportunity to take part in new initiatives that continue growth in many different areas. Indiana Secretary of Education, Dr. Katie Jenner.
21: We had the opportunity to celebrate Perry Township Schools and the UIndy Partnership, a new entrepreneurship and innovation program that will immerse high school students in real-world learning. There's going to be a facility right on UIndy's campus.
20: The 2026 school year also serves as a brand new baseline for student performance metrics across the state. Jeanette Cruz, Network Indiana.
3: New this morning on MNC, the Backpacks and Beyond Community Resource Fair is coming to South Bend tomorrow. Families can receive a free backpack, choose school supplies based on their child's school list or grade level, and connect with community organizations offering helpful resources. The event runs from 10 a.m. to 2 p.m. at One Roof, with supplies available while they last.
0: Checking crimes in courts. Bremen police are increasing patrols after two women walking alone say they were approached by an unknown man.
22: Police say the encounters happened before 6 o'clock Monday morning on the west side of Bremen, and one of the women was assaulted. The suspect is described as a man between 20 and 30 years old, with a darker complexion, about 5'9", wearing all black, and riding an electric dirt bike. Police are urging people to stay aware of their surroundings, avoid walking alone when possible, and call 911 if they see anything suspicious. With Bremen students returning to school, officers also plan additional patrols in neighborhoods. Victor Garcia, MNC News.
3: The South Bend Police Department is still searching for witnesses or video of the shooting around Eddy Street Commons. Three people were injured in the 1100 block of East Angela Boulevard around 1 o'clock on Saturday morning. Those people are 18, 19, and 30. Several people were detained and one person was arrested on preliminary charges not related to the shooting.
0: The Indiana State Fire Marshal's office has ordered the doors to Amish Acres closed due to code violations. Now, no specific details were released about what codes were violated. The legendary property has been working its way toward a full reopening after it was sold at an auction last year. The owner also not releasing any comments so far.
3: Like many small towns and counties in the Midwest, some Michigan communities are facing the reality that nobody wants to run them.
4: More than three quarters of Michigan townships and villages struggle to fill elected or appointed positions. Officials point to heavier workloads, low pay, and growing public hostility. In Pelston, 87-year-old village president Jim Gillette planned to retire, but ran again after nobody else stepped forward. Leaders warn the shortage could threaten local governments. Heather Starr, MNC News.
0: All right, our time now is 8:35, and it's time to announce the answer and the winner for the morning news quiz, where all you have to do is answer a question based on the morning news.
3: And today's question was, a former Indiana Utility Regulatory Commissioner is suing to get his job back. Who is it?
0: And the answer, by the way, is Andy Zay. He knew the correct, he's the correct answer, Andy Zay. And our winner today is Ricky from Elkhart.
3: Way to go, Ricky.
0: Yeah, way to go, Ricky. So for her efforts, and it is her, she gets a $15 gift card, compliments of the Prime Table Restaurant in Niles. Good eating. They pile it up high.
3: For Ricky.
0: And every time I hear the name Ricky, and I think of, you
3: Ricky
0: know,
3: Ricky Lee Jones.
0: Yeah, well, yeah, that it's a woman. I always think
3: Just
0: of this song.
3: He's in love. Ricky, don't lose that number.
0: Yeah, Ricky, don't lose that number.
3: I think of Ricky Lee Jones.
0: Uh-huh. Oh, yeah. Yeah.
3: Yeah, Chucky's in love.
0: Chucky's in love.
3: I met her. She's so nice.
0: Mm-hmm.
3: Yeah. Oh,
0: is she still kicking with it? Is she still around?
3: Oh, and performing, and her voice is golden.
0: Okay, good.
3: Yeah.
0: Good. Yeah, I'd be sad. Yeah, my noni used to like Ricky Lee Jones. When I was like in fourth grade.
3: Your noni?
0: Yeah, my noni. Yeah, they used to have this radio station in her little small town. WLPO, that was the name of the radio station. And they would do the funeral announcements at 12 noon every day. And now, in memoriam on WLPO. And then they would announce who all died.
3: Oh.
0: And then they did the police blotter, so we'd find out who all got caught for shoplifting at the mall.
3: Right.
0: And then after the informational hour, Paul Harvey would come on, and then they'd go back to music, and it was always...
3: Chucky's in love.
0: Yeah.
3: Oh my gosh, that sounds like a great radio station. Mm-hmm.
0: Yeah, but I always think of this song when Ricky tunes into it. She's a loyal listener, by the way.
3: Yeah, this reminds me of my dad. Skinny Dan's been good from the get-go.
0: Yeah, absolutely. I was listening to that once. I didn't even know it was a Steely Dan song, but the other day it was... My Old School.
3: Yeah?
0: Yeah.
3: You didn't know that was a...
0: Not offhand,
3: really?
0: No. No, I had to look it up.
3: It's on their greatest hits album.
0: Okay, that's great.
3: So it was one of their greatest hits.
0: That's great, yeah. I had to look it up. I had no clue who sang that song.
3: And I'm
0: was like,
3: never going back to my old school. Yeah.
0: All right, we got to stop singing. We need listeners. So.
3: Let's play the actual music.
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0: All right, stop talking now. Here we go with the traffic report. It is my turn. Hey, thanks to another one of our listeners texting in this morning, tipping us off about a crash that took place. State Road 119 at County Road 13. This is in between Goshen and Wakarusa, right around Southwest. We're talking backups in either direction to travel, but in the southbound lanes, you're crawling from County Road 13 to County Road 40. So kind of a haul right now to go on to 119 and get from Goshen to Wakarusa. And again, in the opposite direction, it's slow as well. That's the one wrinkle we have right now in Elkhart County. Other than slowing to a great degree right now. This is all due to construction. US 33 at US 6, that T-bone intersection in between Syracuse and Ligonier. And then there's even more slowing closer to get to Ligonier, where 33 picks up and then heads down toward Noble County. So you can expect that if that your drive happens to take you there. And then way on the other side of Elkhart County, getting into Michigan now on State Road 13, we got slowing, and it's due to construction, thanks to another listener tipping us off about 131 and why we have the slowdowns there in either direction to travel. So the state line all the way into White Pigeon expects slowing, and then US 12, slow go, especially westbound from White Pigeon to Mottville. That, too, all blamed on road work. Anything in your path, 574-2595-953.
2: Now, from the Glass Doctor of Indiana Weather Center, here's your Storm Alert weather forecast.
6: We still have chances of showers and thunderstorms today, especially this afternoon, and especially in our southern areas. The risk of severe weather stays low today. High temperatures today, right around 80. We'll drop down to 65 tonight with scattered showers, and tomorrow, partly sunny to start. Showers and thunderstorms in the afternoon with high temperatures right around 78. I'm meteorologist Carrie Pujol.
0: Thank you, Carrie. And right now, clouds have overtaken the sky. Temperatures up to 68. 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
1: Hi, it's John Simney from Michiana Mornings to let you know about an exciting event coming to our area. The St. Joseph County Republican Party's annual Lincoln Day Dinner is happening Thursday, October 15th at Four Winds Hotel and Casino in South Bend. This year's featured guest is investigative reporter Nick Shirley, who gained national attention for exposing what's been called the largest taxpayer fraud scandal in United States history. And now you'll have the opportunity to hear directly from the reporter whose work has sparked a nationwide conversation, and he's bringing that same investigative focus right here, looking into potential fraud in St. Joseph County and Michiana. The Lincoln Day Dinner brings together hundreds of conservatives while supporting local Republican candidates and grassroots efforts. 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
2: 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Donations to the St. Joseph County Republican Party are not tax deductible.
0: MNC News Time is 8:42. 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
1: Checking out Michiana's election headquarters, the latest from the Minnesota and Wisconsin primaries.
3: Crowley winning the Democratic nomination for governor in Wisconsin, defeating Democratic Socialist Francesca Hong. He'll face Republican Tom Tiffany in November. Progressive Lieutenant Governor Peggy Flanagan defeats Angie Craig in Minnesota's Senate primary.
4: Trump cut 15 million people off of their health care, and Michelle Tafoya said, yes, sir. Tax breaks for billionaires? Yes, sir, you betcha.
3: Former NFL sideline reporter Michelle Tafoya, who was backed by President Trump, easily won Minnesota's Republican primary and will take on Flanagan in November. Chris DeMeo, Fox News.
0: Oh my gosh, that voice.
1: It cleared out my sinuses.
0: She's like screaming.
1: I know. Yeah, my sinuses are cleared down, but my ears are bleeding.
0: Bleeding, so. Exactly. Oh my word.
1: Wow, she was loud.
0: All right, well, speaking of obnoxious, progressive Democrats who have campaigned with internet personality Hassan Piker are now facing questions about some of his past comments.
5: Hassan Piker's a far-left streamer on Twitch with more than 3 million followers. His appeal to younger viewers is being embraced by New York City Mayor Zohran Mamdani, Michigan Democratic Senate nominee Abdul El Sayed, and Wisconsin candidate for governor Francesca Hong. Now that El Sayed's profile is rising, he was asked on NBC's Meet the Press if he agrees with Piker that America deserved 9/11.
6: Well, of course, it was a dumb statement. And of course, I think Hassan himself would say that was a dumb statement. He disavowed it. So, yes, America didn't deserve 9/11.
5: Yet Piker sits in front of a picture of the burning towers in Washington. Mike Emanuel, Fox News.
0: It's true. I've seen it.
1: Yeah. And details now emerging about a secret Air Force One switch last month in Turkey.
7: Video shows President Trump boarding the older, light blue-colored Air Force One in Ankara, Turkey last month after the NATO summit. But the Washington Post reports the president secretly was ferried by a catering truck off that aircraft to a nearby plane, unknown to the traveling press corps and several administration officials. The move, the report says, was made amid a credible threat from Iran. The White House has not confirmed those events, and at the time said the newer Air Force One was flown to England as part of a troop visit. President Trump boarded the new aircraft in England for the final leg back to Washington. At the White House, Jared Halpern, Fox News.
1: All right, yeah, and then some people are upset because he you know, secretly left Air Force One and left the press corps and other dignitaries on the plane. And so Trump's critics are saying, well, he should not have done that. If there was a threat against him, there would have been a threat against

0: Yeah.
1: Wally Warren, don't play that live on the air. There's bad language throughout. So I would not have done that.
0: And saying that about the 9/11 thing and probably the shocking the dog. And there is thousands of things he said that's so vile.
1: Yeah.
0: And he's such a hypocrite. He walks around in like these really high end suits and everything. And he's all anti-capitalist, but he like, you know, $5,000 suits. And so the guy is just a fraud and I think he's a very dangerous person. Yeah. And this El Sayed in Michigan is like his best friend.
1: Mm-hmm.
0: Okay. Yeah. Just and, so you know, Michigan.
1: Yeah. And don't even look for him out of curiosity just to see what all the hubbub's about. Because I swear every time I go on the internet and I'm looking to look up something because everyone's talking about it, I'm sorry. I saw it or whatever. And don't give him the view because you know what? That turns into money. The more YouTube, you know, hits he gets, the more money he makes off of YouTube. So
0: exactly.
1: Don't line his pockets with your dollars.
0: Exactly.
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1: MNC News Time now, 8:50, and checking out some of these top trending stories from this morning. Americans piling up more credit card debt, unfortunately. The Federal Reserve Bank in New York says balances rose by $21 billion in the second quarter to $1.26 trillion, just shy of a record high. Rising gasoline and grocery prices adding to the pressure, while the share of balances of more than 90 days delinquent have climbed nearly 13%. And the former MyPillow CEO may have violated election law in Minnesota.
7: Mike Lindell, the MyPillow guy, is running for governor of Minnesota. During a July 4th parade, he was tossing out pillows to spectators with campaign flyers in the packaging.

0: A judge found probable cause the pillow toss could violate campaign finance rules. The rules allow for only food and non-alcoholic beverage valued at $5 or less to be given out at gatherings. Lindell says the pillows wholesale for $4.90, but they still are not food or beverage. The case goes next to the state's chief administrative law judge, who will assign it to a panel of three judges for an evidentiary hearing. Ann Carrick, Fox News.
1: Yeah, and unfortunately, he lost his race last night in the primary, but they're still going to put it through the wheels of justice. My goodness. Apparently, Minnesota state statutes prohibit giving voters money, food, clothing, entertainment, or any other thing of monetary value meant to influence a voter. I don't know. If he's tossing my pillows from a parade, I'm all for it.
2: Exactly.
1: Yeah, who doesn't want a free My Pillow?
2: Exactly.
1: Super nice.
2: I know.
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1: We are down to about 2,300 I&M customers still without electricity after yesterday's storms. Most of them are on the west side of South Bend or in western St. Joseph County. So if you have travel plans in that direction and the lights are out at the traffic intersections, treat those as always stops. And then we have cleanup of a crash that's now underway on State Road 119 near County Road 13. That is smack dab in the middle between Goshen and Wakarusa. Slowdowns in both directions of travel, but especially headed toward Wakarusa, you are crawling for a portion of that. And then don't forget some hefty delays now with road construction in Michigan. Just crossing over the state line on 131 headed toward White Pigeon. This is you. And then also between White Pigeon and Mottville if you're traveling on US 12. Anything in your path, 574-2595-953.
3: Now, from the Glass Doctor of Indiana Weather Center, here's your Storm Alert weather forecast.
4: We still have chances of showers and thunderstorms today, especially this afternoon, and especially in our southern areas. The risk of severe weather stays low today. High temperatures today, right around 80. We'll drop down to 65 tonight with scattered showers, and tomorrow partly sunny to start. Showers and thunderstorms in the afternoon with high temperatures right around 78. I'm meteorologist Carrie Pujol.
1: And right now, overcast skies, temperatures 60. 68 at the MNC studios. And from the sports scoreboard last night, Cubs over the Nationals, the Reds edged out the White Sox, Cardinals shut out the Phillies with two runs, Tigers over the Guardians, and the Padres swamped the Brewers. The Great Lake Loons defeated the South Bend Cubs 6-3, and then the WNBA, the Indiana Fever over the New York Liberty 106-92. And Laura, one of our listeners, Joe, says regarding the Indiana Fever's coach, he says a DEI hire should be a DEI fire. Her attitude of woke acceptance versus standing up for her players is shameful.
2: I know. I wish they would leave that team so bad. Teach her a lesson.
1: Yeah. Sports this morning is brought to you by our friends at Warren Chiropractic, helping you function at your potential, move better, feel better. 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Coming up next. Tom Stout's in studio.
2: Tom Stout's here.
1: Yeah, he's in studio with a preview of what's to come on the Know Your Business show on Saturday. MNC News Time, 8:54.
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1: 8:58, time to check out Impress Jewelry Creations, creating beautiful pieces for the moments that'll last a lifetime. And Tom Stout's in to give us a preview of what's to come on the Know Your Business show on Saturday morning. And Tom, I'm glad you told me what this, the website is called Pickle.
10: Yeah, exactly.
1: And normally, if I saw a website named Pickle, I probably would not go to it because I'd be afraid of what I'd see.
10: Oh, interesting. Yeah. Or you think of food, maybe. Let's put it on the clean side.
2: I think pickleball. Sure. Like in this day and age, it's got to be something to do with pickleball.
10: Well, actually, it's a resale site for clothing and the jewelry and cameras and things like that. Meaning like... you needed something. You're in a pickle. You're in a jam. Mm-hmm. That's where they got the name from.
2: Oh, that's
10: so cute. They came in. So what the site, the interesting part of this site is, you know, we're all used to the resale markets and Rent the Runway and some of those places where you can get outfits for a weekend or a couple of weeks or something. Because somebody like myself maybe sold my sport coat to them and then they, you know, rent it out or whatever they do with it.
1: Sure.
10: Well, this one's a different way where we're able to rent our own clothing out. So think about this. Your closet, Laura.
2: Yes. Yeah,
10: you start posting things out of your closets you're willing to rent out.
1: On Pickle.
2: Absolutely. Do you think you'd ever get it back?
10: Oh, yeah, yeah. It's all very organized, and it's all been protected as far as, I mean, yeah, somebody could steal it, but they have a, you know, your credit card or their credit card on file, and it's prepaid up front, and there's, you know, specific rules and regulations with it. But it's really, that's what the interesting part. You can sit around and say, you know, that jacket I'm never going to wear again, or that jacket's hot, and people don't want to pay retail to get their own version of it.
1: Now you can
2: rent yours. Yeah.
1: This could be, and I have so many t-shirts and pairs of shoes, I can't wear them all at the same time. I may as well rent them out and make some side cash.
10: That's
2: there
10: what
2: you
10: happened.
2: Go, side hustle.
10: A lady in New York made $30,000 last month.
1: I still think
2: last
1: it'd be kind of weird.
10: Yes.
2: I thought you meant in the year.
10: No.
1: Wow.
2: Holy moly.
1: Last month.
10: $30,000 a month.
1: Yeah. Classic. I still think it would be weird to say, hey, my name's John, and I'm featured on the website Pickle.
2: Yeah. Not too sexy.
1: Yeah, that sounds kind of weird and shady. All right, everyone have a great Wednesday. We'll be back tomorrow. It's 9 o'clock.
11: An up and down inflation report.
12: I'm Dave Anthony, Fox News. Literally, consumer prices inched up last month from June, but the annual rate of inflation for July dropped slightly.
13: Everything in line with estimates. So month over month, July CPI coming in up 0.1%, year over year, up 3.4%.
12: That's Fox Business Network Cheryl Cassone. Affordability, a big midterm election issue, especially for Democrats.
14: We are going to stop Donald Trump's $1 billion a day illegal war in Iran and the crushing gas and fertilizer prices.
12: That's Minnesota Lieutenant Governor Peggy Flanagan, a progressive who easily won the Democratic primary for Senate in November. Flanagan will face Michelle Tafoya, a former TV sportscaster who won the Republican primary. In Wisconsin, a Democratic socialist lost. Francesca Hong had led in the polls, but was upset in the primary for governor by a more moderate Democrat, David Crowley, who had dropped out of the race briefly last month and then came back in and won by a few thousand votes.
15: Hong was bogged down by a controversial social media posts and a lack of endorsements from prominent progressives. Wisconsin Dems are now calling on the party to put aside their differences and unite behind Crowley as he gets ready to face Republican Tom Tiffany for governor.
12: Fox's Madeline Rivera in Connecticut. Democratic Congressman John Larson became the 10th House lawmaker to lose a primary this year. Luke Bronin beat Larson by 22 points after telling voters the stakes are too high to keep doing the same thing. In South Carolina,
16: this is a very emotional night.
12: Senator Darlene Graham finished first in the Republican primary to replace her late brother Lindsey's GOP nominee as she runs for her own term in office after being appointed to the Senate. Graham will face Republican Congressman Ralph Norman in a runoff in 2 weeks. About 700,000 homes and businesses still without power the day after storms hammered parts of Illinois and Kentucky and Indiana, where two people were killed, one by a falling tree. Another died in Ohio in flooding. 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
20: Our top local story, the South Bend Police Department is still searching for witnesses or video of the shooting around Eddy Street Commons. Three people were injured in the 1100 block of East Angela Boulevard around 1 o'clock Saturday morning. Those people are 18, 19, and 30 years old. Several people were detained. One was arrested on preliminary charges not related to the shooting. And a South Bend man will spend 10 years in federal prison for robbing a Noblesville bank at gunpoint.
21: Federal prosecutors say 66-year-old Terry Reed robbed a Chase bank in June of 2023, then led police on a chase before getting away. Reed was later arrested by Mishawaka police in South Bend following a foot chase. Investigators say he tossed the gun used in the robbery while trying to escape. Prosecutors say Reed has a previous history of armed robbery convictions in Indiana and Georgia. Brian Ford, MNC News.
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3: Now, from the Glass Doctor of Indiana Weather Center, here's your Storm Alert weather forecast.
4: We still have chances of showers and thunderstorms today, especially this afternoon, and especially in our southern areas. The risk of severe weather stays low today. High temperatures today, right around 80. We'll drop down to 65 tonight with scattered showers, and tomorrow partly sunny to start. Showers and thunderstorms in the afternoon with high temperatures right around 78. I'm meteorologist Carrie Pujol.
22: Right now at 69 degrees.
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1: Glenn Beck is on.
2: Pat and Jeffy for Glenn today. There were some primaries, some big, important primaries, and some fascinating results from those primaries. 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All right, so yesterday, Francesca Hong, I always want to call her Wong for some reason. It's Hong. She lost in her bid to become governor of Wisconsin.
3: Wait, what?
2: Yeah, the socialist psycho actually lost the election. And on the surface, it seemed, oh, good, right? You don't want a socialist psycho even having a chance
3: anywhere
2: to win
3: close
2: in November.
3: Yes.
2: But would she have had a better chance or a worse chance of losing to the Republican in the general election?
3: Ooh.
2: Yeah.
3: That's a good question.
2: A lot of experts think this guy, the guy who won, has a better chance of beating the Republican than she would have. Now, who knows? And you don't want to even take a chance, really, that the socialist is going to win in these cases. I mean, they are so far out.
3: So the person that was running against Hung, is he like a socialist light? Is he part of the Democratic Socialist Light Party?
2: Yeah, he's super liberal, obviously.
3: Yeah, obviously,
2: but
3: yeah.
2: He's more of a normal liberal than she is. I mean, she was so weird that she hated Thanksgiving, that was her favorite holiday, but she wanted to eliminate it.
3: Right? I had the first meal I cooked when I was a chef. Okay.
2: Yeah. Okay. Whatever. She also apparently hated Christmas because she talked about in 2019, she felt attacked when at her workplace, the IT bro, as she called him, changed the computer background to show snow and Christmas trees. Oh, no. Oh, no. She didn't like that. She felt threatened by it. I don't know why she just didn't change the background.
3: She probably didn't have the admin rights, bro.
2: Okay, maybe she couldn't.
3: She had to get a hold of the bro.
2: We do have that problem here. If you're not the administrator,
3: time to time,
2: you can't make changes like that. So maybe she was stuck with it, and that freaked her out.
3: Threatened her every day. Yeah. Every day she came in, the computer, it was snowing on my computer.
2: Unbelievable. She also wanted to ban the police, eliminate police.
3: Yeah, yeah.
2: She wanted to eliminate prisons. Yeah, that's a good idea. That's a good idea. She wanted to eliminate ICE, of course. She wanted to eliminate the Senate. I mean,
3: it's just burn it all down.
2: Psychotic. So the other guy didn't want to do necessarily those things, but he does want to raise taxes. And he, you know, he's not good on immigration and all of that nonsense. But at least.
3: Yeah, he doesn't want to close down ICE. He just wants them gone.
2: Yeah, right. Exactly.
3: I'm not going to allow him to do anything.
2: Yes.
3: Yeah.
2: But we really have a democratic socialist problem in this country.
3: We kind of do. They've got their hooks in. Everywhere you turn, it's seemingly there's an issue.
2: But there was a great interview that the New Yorker's David Remnick did with the DSA co-chair, Megan Romer. She's a real winner. It's just a darn shame she's not running for anything right now, because you'd love to see her.
3: She doesn't need to run for this. She's in control of the DSA. What are we talking about?
2: Right.
3: She's the coach. Well, not in full control. But wait, she'll get her grubby hands on the full control soon.
2: Well, you hope so.
3: Yeah.
2: You're going to find out how brilliant she is in just a second here. But David Remnick, I was kind of surprised
3: that
2: he conducted a pretty good interview.
3: Yes, he did.
2: Tries to hold her feet to the fire. Here they are talking about taxes.
1: But we do believe in taxing the hell out of millionaires. Yeah, absolutely.
4: Well, what does taxing the hell out of them mean?
2: Good question.
1: You know, I don't have like a solid,
4: but shouldn't you?
5: Thank you.
4: I mean, if you're the co-chair, of the DSA, shouldn't you be more specific than just taxing the hell out of something? What exactly do you mean?
5: Yes.
1: So again, it's democracy, right? And we have to look at what we need to spend and what we need. We don't want to depend on the existence of millionaires, because that means people are still getting exploited. So, we need to look at what we need to pay for in the interim, what sort of tax base we need for that to happen, and then, and build from there.
2: Okay, so even these psychos don't have an answer for that.
3: Nope.
2: Like, how much are you talking about? And usually they're not ashamed to tell you. They want to eliminate the police and prisons, for heaven's sakes. Tell us what taxing the hell out of somebody means. What do you want to take, 50%? You want to take 100%? What do you want to do here? How much is enough?
3: And what are we doing with that money? I mean, is that money just being redistributed to the people on the streets?
2: Exactly, yeah.
3: Because
2: of course it is.
3: You're not paying for prisons. You're not paying for ICE. You're not paying for the Senate. You're not paying for any of the city services, I guess, right? I mean, the municipality, the people that are holding office aren't there. What exactly is the money that you're getting from these millionaires that you hate so much doing?
2: Yeah.
3: And we have to stop. Once they stop being millionaires, right, then the people aren't oppressed working for them.
2: Mm-hmm.
3: What happens then?
2: But the people who want to tax the hell out of millionaires and billionaires never have that answer. What are you going to spend it on? How much are you going to take?
3: Yeah.
2: What is their fair share? Because the upper 1% already pay 51% of the burden. The top 1% of earners pay 51% of the tax burden. How much should it be?
3: Well, not that. I'll tell you what, that's not enough.
2: No, it's never enough to these people. It's never enough. They don't want people to be wealthy. They don't want people to be successful in this country. They don't care what you've created. They don't care how it's helped humanity.
3: Well, it hasn't
2: they don't
3: helped
2: care.
3: Humanity. It's oppressed of the humanity.
2: Right. Yeah. You think so? You think, Amazon has oppressed humanity?
3: Oh my gosh, yes.
2: Oh, yeah. SpaceX and Tesla.
3: Oh, the hatred of the people that worked that for him.
2: I know.
3: Elon's only made, I don't know how many people, millionaires.
2: Well, it was, when he took SpaceX, public, thousands.
3: Yeah.
2: Thousands. In fact, some of them became billionaires, and then thousands of them became millionaires.
3: Man,
2: that's a terrible thing.
3: That's a terrible thing.
2: That's terrible. Now you just got a bunch more people who need to be taxed.
3: Yeah, that are busy oppressing other people.
2: Yep, that's right. But, I mean, that is the socialist mindset.
3: Yes, it is. Now, of course, what's her name here?
2: Megan Romer?
3: Megan. Mm-hmm. She's a great spokesperson for them.
2: Oh.
3: She's got all the numbers and
2: Except
3: all the facts to back everything up.
2: I mean, it's shocking how bad she is.
3: It really is. I mean, I know, you know, my line is, if someone puts a mic in front of you, you don't have to speak. That's, you know, it's a good rule of thumb, and a lot of people needs to practice that.
2: Mm-hmm.
3: But she, you know, when she should, but the mic is at her house, and so
2: So she goes ahead and
3: tries to
2: answer questions. Here she is talking about her politics.
4: You describe yourself as a John Stewart liberal. Tell me about your life until 2018. What were you doing? What was your mindset, and why did it change?
1: absolutely true. Got most of my news from Jon Stewart. That was my primary news source. I'd read the Sunday Times and I'd read Jon Stewart. And I did read the New Yorker. And sometimes even for more than the cartoons.
4: I appreciate that. What happened? What turned?
1: So after Hillary Clinton did not win, and I was supportive of Hillary Clinton, I was not a registered Democrat at that point. I was registered independent. And then she didn't win. And I was horrified. I was baffled. I tried to become involved in the Democratic Party. What I ended up involved in was this, like, women's club where you'd, like, have speakers. Like, you weren't actually making any decisions. You were hearing people talk about a book. And that was all really frustrating because I was like, who's doing anything? What are we pushing anything toward? And a friend who was a folk musician said, you know, we are starting this DSA chapter. You should come to a meeting.
2: It was
1: like, the socialists. And I was like, all right, well, I'll come to your meeting because we're friends, but I'm not saying comrade. and I went to the meeting and I was just so relieved they were actually doing something, just anything. They had plans to just do something.
3: That's a problem.
2: Yeah.
3: That's a problem that we're seeing all over the country, for sure, is because
2: they're doing something. They're not doing the right thing, but it's something.
3: It doesn't matter. They're perceived as doing something.
2: Yep. And she's doing something.
3: If you're doing nothing, then what you're doing is oppressing the people. You are doing something. You're oppressing people and you're making money and you're busy out there oppressing. And we can't have that.
2: Oof. Again, she shouldn't be the co-chair of the Glee Club. And here she is, the head of a party that's becoming fairly significant. Yeah. And she's just butt stupid.
3: She's the national?
2: Yeah.
3: Oh, that's not new because AOC made a point of saying that AOC has nothing to do with the national. She's just New York local chapter.
2: Mm-hmm. And that's better, I guess. Worse or about the same? What is it?
3: Well, it's different.
2: I like the fact that the New Yorker's David Remnick seems to be completely disgusted with her.
3: He's doing a great job by keeping it calm and letting her just spew her dumbness.
2: Yep.
3: Instead of arguing anything, just let her spew her dumbness.
2: Yep. And just hold her feet to the fire
3: a little bit. Yep. Just push back enough to say, wait, shouldn't you have that number?
2: Yeah.
3: Shouldn't you know what you're talking about?
2: Really well done.
3: Yeah.
2: Yeah. He does a nice job here, which kind of surprises me. I wouldn't expect that from the New Yorker, but, he actually does a really good job. Then, of course, he asks her about Israel.
3: Oh boy.
4: Of Israel in any form. Essentially a red card in DSA. As I understand it, in 2024, DSA's National Political Committee withdrew its endorsement of Alexandria Ocasio-Cortez over her support for a House resolution stating that denying Israel's right to exist is a form of anti-Semitism. And her local chapter stuck with her. And this was an argument that continued on. Where are you on it?
1: Yeah, so that was like a very complicated and very like inter-DSA bureaucratic question, but convention decided this is a solid red line. No defense or economic support for Israel.
2: Wow.
4: Does Israel have the right to defend itself, according to DSA? Is the position that DSA is headed toward here? Is it for a two-state solution? Is that...
2: No.
4: Or is it a binational, one-state solution? What in fact, is the position of DSA?
1: Yeah, so our position is a free Palestine with the capital in Jerusalem. I think that could be safely read as a one-state solution.
4: So the Camp David accords were being negotiated at the beginning of the century under the Clinton administration, had the Palestinians accepted it, that would have satisfied you.
1: Good question. I need to look at what the actual specifics there
2: Pause
1: were.
2: For
1: I
2: a second.
1: Don't know them off.
2: Because the fact is, I have no idea what you're talking about. Is that obvious? I mean, that is so obvious. She has no idea what he's talking about there.
3: She has never heard about it.
2: No, she doesn't know anything about it. Nope.
3: Not once.
2: You know, that's a good question. I don't know all the specifics on that or anything at all about that or anything else. But
3: I mean, I don't know all the specifics either, but you know what happened.
2: Yes.
3: You know what happened. There.
2: She doesn't. She really doesn't. And she favors a one-state solution.
3: Absolutely.
2: And that state is not Israel. She doesn't believe Israel has the right to exist.
6: Well,
2: they can go somewhere else.
3: Somewhere else and exist.
2: I think she explains that, or at least in part.
1: Good question. I need to look at what the actual specifics there were. I don't know them off the top of my head. But So when you say, does Israel have the right to defend itself? Peoples have the right to live in safety. Absolutely.
3: Uh-huh.
1: If that safety means doing genocide to somebody else, then no, that's not defensible.
4: Daria Lisa Avila Chevalier recently won a primary election in New York City, and is almost sure to win the general election. She attended an October 8th pro-Palestinian, pro-Hamas rally, which many people saw as a justification of the October 7th attack. And some of her tweets have been extremely ugly on this score and on others. Do you fully support her in all these activities and what she's had to say?
1: I think Daria Lisa can speak for herself, certainly, and I think she's apologized for some pieces of that and has
4: not,
1: been
4: not for attending that rally, not
1: unapologetic about other pieces of that. And
4: do you support her yourself in that?
1: Yeah, I do.
2: Yeah,
3: why?
2: Yeah,
3: yeah.
1: Because
4: in other words, you would have gone to that rally had you been able.
1: That's a good question. I probably would have. Yeah. Yeah. I don't live in New York City, so I wouldn't have.
4: One day after the slaughter of 1,200 people and taking of over 200 hostages, you would have come and rallied behind Hamas.
1: I think that October 7th was largely inevitable. If you put people in an open air concentration camp and you deprive them of rights, of dignity,
3: open
1: of food, of the ability to live in safety, you have to expect that they are going to
2: not take
1: that for that long.
2: Oh,
3: I mean,
2: wow. First of all, open air precludes it being a concentration camp. So that doesn't work. At all. All right. 888-727-BECK. More coming up in 1 minute.
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2: It's Pat and Jeffy for Glenn today, 888-727-BECK. So there you have it. From the DSA co-chair, Megan Romer, she supported Hamas on October 8th. She would have gone to that rally like Daria Lisa did. Which means that they supported the slaughter of Israel and Israelis, of innocent Israelis on October 7th, because Israel hadn't responded yet.
3: Hadn't done any of it.
2: They hadn't
3: responded at all.
2: No. And so you support just the slaughter of Israelis.
3: Yeah, all the violence was from the Palestinians and Hamas, if I remember correctly. I might get that screwed up, but I'm just thinking October 7th.
2: No, it seems to be pretty accurate. Okay, I think you got a feel for it.
3: Okay.
2: For what happened there. And they're fine with it. In fact, they're supporting it because they're showing up at the rally for it on behalf of it. On behalf of the slaughter of 1,200 Israelis. And as you mentioned, over 200 kidnappings as well. So they took 200 hostages. They killed 1,200 Israelis. And you're supporting them in that effort.
3: Yep.
2: That just shows that this is an anti-Jew thing.
3: Oh, for sure.
2: She's pretty unabashed about it.
3: Yeah.
2: Pretty open about it.
3: Well,
2: despicable.
3: They have a right to exist.
2: Well, kind of not, though.
3: People, right? people can defend themselves.
2: Oof. And that's what they were doing. So she doesn't actually believe that.
3: No, she does not.
2: So
3: no.
2: If you're in Israel, you don't have a right to defend yourself. That's kind of gone now in her mind.
3: For sure.
2: And in the DSA. So just know, if you support the Democratic Socialists of America, that's what you support. The elimination of Israel and a one-state solution that's just Palestine, no Israel. Wow.
3: That's it, though.
2: Don't worry about it. And, of course, you got to tax the hell out of anybody who's been successful in America.
3: All right.
2: I don't know what that means necessarily. I just know you got to tax the hell out of them.
3: You're a millionaire. We're taking your money.
2: Right. All right. 888-727-BECK. More coming up.
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12: I'm Tommy Lee, and among our top local stories, the South Bend Common Council has overridden Mayor James Mueller's veto of a resolution calling for a pause on the proposed Midwest Continental Divide Trail. All six council members who were present for the meeting voted in favor. The council approved the resolution calling for more public input and greater scrutiny of potential costs. Now, your top national stories.
13: News. I'm Gianna Gelosi. A split verdict for the far left. Progressive Peggy Flanagan scoring a big win in the Minnesota Democratic Senate primary, while DSA candidate Francesca Hung fell short in Wisconsin.
14: Establishment Democrats are likely breathing a sigh of relief this morning. This was the outcome they had hoped for, but perhaps not what many of them had expected. David Crowley beat Francesca Hung by less than a percentage point, not the margin that polls had indicated.
13: That's Fox's Madeline Rivera. Consumer inflation cooled slightly in July, meeting expectations, the CPI report. For July, likely to ease rate hike worries.
15: Everything in line with estimates. So month over month, July CPI coming in up 0.1%, year over year up 3.4%.
13: That's Fox Business Network. Cheryl Cassoni will get the producer price index tomorrow. 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
9: Now, from the Glass Doctor of Indiana Weather Center, here's your Storm Alert weather forecast.
16: We still have chances of showers and thunderstorms today, especially this afternoon, and especially in our southern areas. The risk of severe weather stays low today. High temperatures today, right around 80. We'll drop down to 65 tonight with scattered showers, and tomorrow partly sunny to start, showers and thunderstorms in the afternoon with high temperatures right around 78. I'm meteorologist Carrie Pujol.
17: Right now it's 70 degrees.
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0: 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I was severely nearsighted for my entire adult life until LASIK surgery. I ended up with 20/10 vision in both eyes for 5 years. And once you've had that kind of vision, no other vision is acceptable. 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It was getting blurry. Dr. Jennifer tried different prescriptions. She suggested seeing a cataract surgeon. Well, last February, she asked me if I would try a procedure for dry eye, which I did not know I had. She did a series of tests and showed me the results, and they're permanently dry, and you cannot feel it, but the treatment was amazing. And I've told my friends, and I've told people in Edwardsburg, she went way over and above, I thought. How do you thank someone who's giving you your vision back? There's no way you can do it properly.
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4: It's Pat and Jeffy for Glenn this week. 888-727-BECK. With the DSA supporting a one-state solution in the Middle East, and that state being Palestine, it just it amazes me that there are Americans still that support that party at all. I'm not sure what aspect of the Democratic Socialists of America you like, but there's not much to like as far as I can tell. But as far as supporting Israel, I'd like to know, let's take a temperature of the room. Do you still support, where do you stand now with Israel and the support that we give to them? Do we continue to send them $3.5 billion a year? Or is it time to amend that arrangement? Israeli Prime Minister Benjamin Netanyahu on Sunday said Israel would reject the 15-point proposal for peace in the Gaza put forward by President Trump. Netanyahu said Israel rejects the 15-point document. The IDF will not make any withdrawal until Hamas is truly disarmed and will continue to thwart threats against our forces and citizens. Now, President Trump in July announced an agreement for Hamas to disarm and for Israeli defense forces to withdraw from the Gaza Strip as part of that ceasefire.
5: Part of the deal. All right.
4: So I guess until they disarm, they're not going to support the agreement.
5: I mean, that's
4: right.
5: That's what they said. Yeah. Right. Yeah. Yeah. And I think Netanyahu is, peace plan that we, I guess, have preliminarily looked at or written with Iran, talked about all the neighboring states, you know, can't be attacked.
4: Right. And Lebanon, Syria.
5: You know, it's like, no, we're not agreeing to that.
4: Yeah. So we're kind of in a tough position with Israel right now. And, you know, Netanyahu has said that eventually they're going to wean themselves off of American
5: he
4: support.
5: He did say that. Absolutely, he did say that. I don't know that his friends in the Knesset were agreeing with him.
4: I haven't heard a lot of what he said. I haven't heard a lot of that.
5: No, I don't think so.
4: Because that's
5: whoa,
4: a lot of
5: hey,
4: money.
5: Benji, what are you doing?
4: That's a lot. $3.5 billion a year. You're going to just all of a sudden do without that?
5: Yeah. There's going to be some withdrawals.
4: But the thing is, I think there's a lot of Americans right now who are
5: Absolutely.
4: Who are tired of it.
5: Absolutely.
4: Tired of supporting Israel, tired of supporting really anybody with foreign donations.
5: Absolutely. And on top of that, you have the DSA members who want to just want to be rid of Israel altogether. Mm-hmm. They don't want them to exist. And then you have the mm-hmm. people like Tucker Carlson who just hate Netanyahu. That he's finding common ground with others like Hunter Biden. And I don't know about Thomas Massey or what's her face from Georgia, but they just hate Netanyahu.
4: Mm.
5: I mean, that's their out on. Oh, we don't hate Israel,
4: uh-huh.
5: but that Netanyahu, that guy,
4: yeah.
5: So I
4: don't know. I think that I think Thomas Massey is pretty much done with supporting Israel at all. Isn't he?
5: I honestly don't know.
4: I think he's done with supporting them completely.
5: That's probably part of the package, right? With the whatever.
4: He doesn't want to send him $3.5 billion anymore.
5: Her name? What can I think of?
4: Marjorie Taylor Greene,
5: the chick from Georgia. Yeah. MTG. I got like
4: Renee.
5: Yeah. She appreciates me calling her a chick.
4: I think she probably does. Yeah. She probably does.
5: Yeah.
4: But. Yeah, there was way too much agreement with Tucker and Hunter Biden the other day.
5: Oh yeah,
4: what did they talk
5: big
4: for?
5: Time.
4: Two hours.
5: 2 hours, and it was
4: they agreed on Israel. They agreed on many
5: the
4: other
5: hatred
4: things.
5: The hatred of Bibi Netanyahu is mm-hmm. Very prevalent and spoken about. And then Hunter did a huge talk about his drug addiction and his rehab from that and how his wife helped him and what a wonderful thing, it is now. And mm-hmm. Tucker just ate it up, lapped it up. It was wonderful.
4: Interesting. The support he's getting from some,
5: it is interesting.
4: Been supposedly on the right for a really long time. And they're rehabilitating Hunter Biden.
5: Yes, they are.
4: Why are we doing that?
5: Yes, they are. And they talked about, he talked about his debts. He's
4: deeply in debt, isn't he?
5: He still owes millions of dollars in debt. So he's hoping, he's working for a couple of places in LA that help the homeless. And then he has his Substack and, what else did he have? I can't remember. He's doing these interviews, and he's hoping that it'll all work out.
4: I bet he is and hoping it'll all work
5: painting,
4: out.
5: He's painting.
4: Oh, good.
5: And he's good. And he's writing a Substack, uh-huh. and so he's hoping that it all works out.
4: I bet he is, being millions of dollars in debt. Any idea how much he's getting for his paintings now? Because I think most of the money that was going to paintings was really for access to Joe Biden when he was president.
5: Jeez.
4: Yeah, I'm sorry. It's
5: wow.
4: Yeah, I'm sure the paintings were fantastic.
5: Whatever he's getting for them, it's not enough. I'll say that.
4: I think people were paying $50,000-$75,000
5: at the time. In fact, they stopped reporting on it, right? Because they didn't want to be known how much a lot of his paintings were getting sold for. And people like you. Mm-hmm. Thought it was to get access to his dad. Whatever.
4: Silly of me. Really silly.
5: Whatever.
4: I'm sure the paintings are Renoir-like, Monet-ish.
5: Years to come.
4: Yeah.
5: You'll be happy to say, is that a Biden?
4: Yeah, I'm sure that's the case.
5: Yeah, yeah.
4: That's going to happen.
5: It is. It is. That's an HB signature.
4: Yeah, so people
5: original.
4: Be willing to pay
5: that's an original.
4: Ones of dollars.
5: I'm sure, and this is just a guess, that you'll be able to find them in people's attics all across America.
4: Yes.
5: Yeah, yeah.
4: Yes, you will. Also, some stunning admissions by Anthony Fauci lately have been pretty amazing that he's not necessarily admitting to anything, but we are finding.
5: We have evidence of stuff that
4: evidence.
5: He has been said. Yes, that have been said throughout the COVID years.
4: Newly released texts from Senator Rand Paul and Ron Johnson from Wisconsin showed that Fauci and other health officials actually knew about a miscarriage risk to the coronavirus vaccine, but told the public that it was completely safe for pregnant women. The exchange showed Fauci referring to the miscarriage risk in texts to Surgeon General Vivek Murthy and Dr. Rochelle Walensky, who was the director of the Center for Disease Control at the time. That's absolutely despicable.
5: No question. I mean, no. And look, at the time, we had talked about the study that they were doing on pregnant women that they just stopped. So they didn't like the data.
4: Mm-hmm.
5: I know that study. We don't need to do that study. Never mind. It's fine. They should get the vaccine. I just watched an aside from that. I just watched a story that was a CNN story during the pandemic, the height of the pandemic, and Fauci was really saying that everyone should be vaccinated and wear a mask. CNN went chasing a doctor who was questioning everything about the vaccine, and I mean they hunted him down like he was a criminal, and that's how people like him and us were treated for even questioning it.
4: You weren't allowed to.
5: So I mean it's amazing, and now we're finding proof that we knew it, right? I mean, mm-hmm. we didn't. You may not have, maybe a lot of Americans didn't know it, but I mean, if you followed it.
4: I think a lot of Americans did know it. Here's what Fauci said in February of 2021 on pregnant women and the COVID vax.
3: Since the EUA and under the EUA, approximately 20,000 pregnant women have been vaccinated with no red flags, as we say. Uh-huh. And this is being monitored by the CDC and the FDA.
5: Right.
4: Wow. Meanwhile, behind closed doors.
5: Yeah, there were red flags, weren't there?
4: There were a lot of red flags, more than red flags. Yeah. They were discussing the uncertainty that Americans were facing and the things that people were bringing up. And there was missing pregnancy data, pregnant women excluded from trials. WHO statement, the World Health Organization statement, citing the lack of data and a theoretical concern about miscarriage after the second dose. Yeah. So they already knew about it. And then they kept telling the American people it was perfectly safe and effective.
5: We are not here. you do not see us here.
4: Pay no attention to the man behind the curtain, Anthony Fauci, who.
5: Oh, he most definitely
4: has been despicable. For and way before the COVID vaccine was being discussed. I mean, you go back to the 80s with this guy, and he really should be in jail. He should be in prison.
5: I mean, and look, he was worried about COVID all along. It's I will say that you could probably make the case, and I am not one to have to

0: and monkeys. Unbelievable. 888-727-BECK.
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5: Pat and Jeffy for Glenn this week, 888-727-BECK. I love the things that are coming out about COVID right now on Anthony Fauci and many other fronts. In fact, Cam Newton, former quarterback in the NFL, now he's got a podcast like every other living organism on this planet. He just said yesterday that it wasn't just Aaron Rodgers. You might remember Aaron Rodgers saying that when they asked him if he had received the vax, he said, yeah, I'm immunized. Which was an interesting choice of words. He was just trying to avoid the blowback.
6: But he knew that would start a firestorm.
5: He knew that he was in for a firestorm because everybody who didn't get the vax had a firestorm in their life.
6: It's either yes or...
5: You got the crap beat out of you.
6: Yeah.
5: Right?
6: Absolutely. And that's not a surprise. Look, with Cam, you know, talking about, how other NFL players in Green Bay and other teams throughout the league had that same thing. Of course they did.
5: Right.
6: Of course they did.
5: Yeah.
6: That was the whole point of it. And that these guys knew that there would be a firestorm. So they just
5: went along.
6: Yep. You're right. Yeah. A lot
5: of them faked it.
6: Absolutely.
5: And they got the fake certificate or whatever.
6: And Cam was saying he saw some that looked fake.
5: Yeah.
6: But there was legitimate fake vax cards out there.
5: And legitimate fake vax cards.
6: You hear me?
5: There were legitimate fake vax cards.
6: Absolutely authentic replica.
5: In fact,
6: replica.
5: We know people who've had them.
6: It's an authentic replica. We do.
5: But it's just fascinating because Aaron Rodgers got so much flack for that. And he continues to get flack. And people hate his guts because he avoided the vaccination. Yeah. He didn't want to get it vaxxed. He didn't want it in his body. And he's paid for it ever since. And then to have Cam Newton come out and say it wasn't just him. It was a lot of people in the NFL. And I'm sure it was. But it's really nice to have it confirmed.
6: Well, and that's what's happening now is the confirmation. Now, what becomes of these confirmations that
5: we're
6: getting?
5: Yeah, well, nothing.
6: I mean, the Anthony Fauci haters want him dragged through the streets, you know, and stoned from,
5: or at least charged with something. I don't know about stoned, but I do want him charged with something.
6: I do know about stoned. There's plenty of people I talk to that would be happy about that.
5: Yes.
6: But
5: there's some in this building who are definitely not Anthony Fauci fans.
6: No, they are not. But, you know, okay, so he gets charged if that happens. I mean,
5: It's not going to happen.
6: We hear that they're looking into whether the auto pen pardon is actually real. Mm-hmm. And, it has to be, right?
5: Yeah.
6: If you believe that they were all auto pen, it's still, President Biden has never denied it and said, yeah, I knew all about him.
5: Right. But Cam Newton said, I hate to be the whistleblower, but I call it how I see it. Look, if we're being honest, going back to 2020, there were multiple players, coaches, and executives that fraudulently got their COVID shot.
6: Yeah.
5: Yes, I said it. Too bad he didn't say it sooner to spare some people some real blowback, but at least he's saying it now.
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9: She finished first in her first contest. I'm Dave Anthony, Fox News.
10: I've been accused of not being a politician. Guilty as charged.
9: Senator Darlene Graham, after getting the most votes in a Republican primary in South Carolina, trying to replace her late brother Lindsey as the GOP nominee. She had been appointed to finish his current term. Graham did not get 50%, so she faces Congressman Ralph Norman, who finished second in an August 25th runoff. Fox's Mark Meredith is in Columbia, South Carolina.
11: President Trump, who endorsed Graham, spoke with her overnight, and he says he remains on her side. Congressman Norman, who lost a gubernatorial primary earlier this year, says he is eager for a debate on who has the strongest conservative credentials.
12: I don't know where she stands on a lot of issues. I think that's where we'll find out.
9: In Connecticut, a Democratic congressman primaried out.
13: Former Hartford, Connecticut Mayor Luke Bronin is the most recent Democratic candidate to be favored by voters calling for younger leadership. He won his party's primary on Tuesday, beating 14-term Democratic Congressman John Larson. Larson has served for almost three decades in Congress, first elected during the Clinton administration, and becomes the 10th House member to lose a primary this year.
9: Fox's Tanya J. Powers. Democrats nominated a Bernie Sanders-backed progressive for Senate in Minnesota. Lieutenant Governor Peggy Flanagan will face Republican Michelle Tafoya, a former TV sportscaster, in November. But in Wisconsin, a Democratic socialist who had led in the polls, Francesca Hong, lost the primary for governor.
14: Those electability concerns that Hong had been trying to shake had caught up. Milwaukee County Executive David Crowley squeezed by with less than half a percentage point. He'd actually left the race and then got back in it last month with the support from current Democrat Governor Tony Evers.
9: Fox's Alexandria Hoff in Middleton, Wisconsin. Crowley faces Republican Tom Tiffany in November. We got an inflation update this morning showing just a slight increase in consumer prices last month from June. 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
18: Our top local story, the South Bend Common Council voted 7-0 Monday to override Mayor James Mueller's veto of a resolution calling for a pause on the Midwest Continental Divide Trail project. The vote follows months of resident pushback and disagreements between city and county leaders. Mueller vetoed the resolution over concerns about its wording and accuracy. Council President Kenneth Lee said that the vote is about giving residents a chance to be heard. St. Joseph County has already agreed to pause the project and consider changes. And a 20-year-old Elkhart man has now been formally charged in connection with a deadly hit-and-run collision.
19: Police say Hugo Loza Jr. struck and killed Jose Redondo on Main Street last week before driving away. Court documents say several teenagers witnessed the crash and followed the suspect's vehicle while calling police. Charging documents say Loza had a blood alcohol level of 0.128. He allegedly told investigators he had a gap in his memory and may have been changing music on his phone when the crash happened. He remains jailed on $300,000 bond. Brian Ford, MNC News.
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4: Now, from the Glass Doctor of Indiana Weather Center, here's your storm alert weather forecast.
20: We still have chances of showers and thunderstorms today, especially this afternoon, and especially in our southern areas. The risk of severe weather stays low today. High temperatures today, right around 80. We'll drop down to 65 tonight with scattered showers, and tomorrow partly sunny to start. Showers and thunderstorms in the afternoon with high temperatures right around 78. I'm meteorologist Carrie Pujol.
21: Right now it's 70 degrees.
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1: Glenn Beck is on!
2: Yes. This is day 60, by the way, of America Held Hostage by Mitch McConnell. We still don't know what the deal is with him, frankly.
3: Day 60.
2: We don't
3: Day 60. Know. I don't,
2: 60 days.
3: I don't know why so angry with it about this thing, but I am.
2: Well, because it continues.
3: I'm just really angry about it. It's unbelievable to me.
2: We still have no proof of life for this guy.
3: Not really.
2: We really don't. We've not actually seen him.
3: Nope.
2: A video of him. Proof that it's a current video or photo.
3: Someone would put up a Flock camera outside of Mitch McConnell's house, but nope. Nope. Not even Flock has a picture of him.
2: No. It's amazing. It's amazing. He called Scott Jennings, though, yesterday, supposedly.
3: Wait, what?
2: So we'll get into that.
3: Okay.
2: In 1 minute. You know, there are situations where you know something's wrong long before you know exactly how wrong it's going to get. Somebody is behaving aggressively. They're getting closer. They're ignoring every signal that you're giving them to back off. And now you have to make a decision, except the choices available to you suddenly seem incredibly extreme. 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All right, so Mitch Matthews, 2 months now. We're 2 months
3: Mitch
2: into
3: McConnell.
2: Mitch McConnell. I said Matthews again. I don't know why. Mitch Matthews is a wide receiver on the BYU football team from about 10 years ago. So, I don't know why that's in my head.
3: Mitch McConnell
2: is the U.S. Senator that we haven't seen for 2 months.
3: That's correct.
2: That's who we're actually speaking of right now. Chris Matthews was a CNN douche. Or was it MSNBC?
3: I think it was MSNBC.
2: Might have been MSNBC.
3: I think it was MSNBC, yeah.
2: But Mitch McConnell has been, I mean, it's been 2 months since he was taken out of his home unconscious.
3: Day 60. Day 60. Mm-hmm. And we have not had a FaceTime.
2: Mm-mm.
3: We haven't had a video call from his cell provider time.
2: Nope.
3: And none of it.
2: Not even a courtesy, hey, I'm fine, I'm doing better, or I'll be back after the Senate recess.
3: Not a wave from a wheelchair leaving the hospital. Nothing.
2: Which you would think, I mean, that would be reasonable, right?
3: Absolutely.
2: Okay, I'm going home, so you're
3: going
2: being
3: home to
2: wheeled
3: rehab.
2: Out, and on the way out, you give a wave.
3: Going home to rehab.
2: Nope.
3: I mean, we've heard stories all the time of politicians that make sure that they had to wear their suit. It was very difficult for them to put their suit on when they were going home to rehab from a hospital, but they wanted to look presentable for the crowd.
2: Yeah.
3: To wave to,
2: right.
3: leaving the hospital.
2: Yes.
3: We had none of that.
2: None of it.
3: So it's very hard to believe that he is a cognizant human being.
2: Yeah, it is. It is. But he apparently placed a phone call to Scott Jennings at CNN yesterday. And
3: this is new.
2: They were
3: right?
2: gathered.
3: This is a replay of
2: this happened,
3: the phone call that he had.
2: This happened in the beginning, right?
3: Yeah.
2: He talked to him in the beginning. And then nothing for quite a while, weeks.
3: If you go back to the timeline, right, it was we needed proof of life, and then we heard that they were going to pull the plug, that there was no proof of life, that they were going to pull the plug. And then it was like almost, it may have even been the next day, Scott Jennings.
2: Yeah.
3: Said he talked to him. At the same time that we got some kind of picture That was with the first AI picture with the checkered shirt, mm-hmm. and the wife, and said that he talked to them. And then we got that, and that was where he was still working with the people, working with all his people, and working on the demands of the job were still being handled.
1: Mm-hmm.
3: And he was, and then Scott talked to him for 20 minutes.
1: Right.
3: That's the first time.
1: But this is the next time.
3: Okay.
1: So this was yesterday, apparently, that he got the phone call, and they're sitting around the CNN table discussing.
4: Do you just like call him up directly on his phone, or do you call an aide and the aide hands it to, how does it work?
5: He called me directly from his phone today.
4: Okay. Yeah.
5: Now you have to understand, I've known him since I was, you know, 16, 17 years old. So we've had a relationship for a long time. I worked on a lot of his campaigns over the years, so it's not unusual for us to chat.
4: Scott, why isn't he calling in to a
1: great
4: credible news organization? I mean, why is he talking to you and not talking to?
5: Are you saying it's not credible to call me, Lulu?
4: I'm saying,
2: Scott.
4: I'm saying it's totally.
1: No, Scott. What we're saying is, and look, I like Scott Jennings. But this is irritating. What we're saying is, the guy is a U.S. senator. Why hasn't he called somebody to prove that he's okay?
3: Yes,
1: or that he'll be back, or that he's rehabilitating something. Something. Give us something, Scott, for the American people, Scott.
3: You are smart enough.
1: Yeah, he knows.
3: And wise enough.
1: He knows. And I know they're friends. I get it. But
3: to know the firestorm that has surrounded this man for 60 days now.
1: Yep.
3: It's not a surprise that people would ask, why is he just calling you?
1: Right. Right. And she even brings it up. Okay, if not us, what about Fox News?
3: So friendly.
1: Call somebody.
4: Incredible, but as you said, you're his friend, but I mean,
6: call him.
4: But I think there's what I'm hearing from Governor Beshear, and I'm just wondering how you view that is, you know, why isn't he calling in to even one that he would consider friendly, like Fox News? I mean, I guess that's the prevailing question that,
6: or put out a video.
4: Answer.
5: Yeah, you know, and frankly, my belief about males of that generation is that they're intensely private, to be honest. He's always been a little private about his own personal health care. You know, he's a polio survivor. And one of the issues that he's had over time is weakness in his legs. I think that's part of what's going on here and part of the conditioning that he's having to go through right now. But I think men of that generation, frankly, are just pretty private about it. And to be honest,
6: your radio show. Have you asked him to call into your radio show?
5: I hope that he will call into my radio show. I've had him on before. And I'm hoping to have him on as we get closer to when the Senate.
4: Does he know about all of the brouhaha around this?
7: Yeah. Is he aware of the whole swirl?
5: He told me today, he said, was like, I know this is unusual circumstances. I'm sitting here. The doctors tell me I don't have any life-threatening issues. It must seem rather strange.
1: Yeah,
5: so,
1: it does.
5: I got the feeling he's somewhat aware of it and, frankly, somewhat frustrated by it.
1: He's frustrated by it? He's frustrated.
3: Boy.
1: We're the ones who are frustrated by it, Scott. This is a U.S. senator.
3: It's very difficult to believe that.
1: It is.
3: It's very difficult to believe that.
1: It is.
3: I have no reason to disbelieve it. I like Scott Jennings.
1: Yeah.
3: I mean,
1: I know.
3: He's doing his CNN thing. He's doing his radio thing. We've talked to him on our daily show, Pat Gray Unleashed. We've had him on before.
1: Mm-hmm.
3: I like him.
1: Mm-hmm.
3: But that's very hard to believe. I don't know. It's just, come on.
1: It is. It doesn't make a lot of sense. By now, there should be something, you know, some proof. Like,
3: yes.
1: I don't care how private he is.
3: Yes.
1: I don't care about people in his generation wanting their privacy health-wise. That doesn't apply to a U.S. senator.
3: No, I'm sorry.
1: Come on.
3: And he's had polio and his weakness in his legs. We know. Okay? We've had that rammed down our throats for years. We got it.
1: Yep.
3: That's unbelievable. You know how he FaceTimes his home health nurse from time to time, Scott? Yeah, he should do that and just record it so that we know he's alive. This is state time. He's supposed to be back in Kentucky doing a state business, but he's not. He's in Washington, D.C. at his home, apparently, in rehab. Okay.
1: Is he, though? There's no proof of that.
3: There is no proof of that at all.
1: Nobody saw him arrive at his house.
3: We saw him leave. Yeah. We did have, I mean, what small documentation we had, well, that was supposed to be him, was him unconscious, being wheeled into an ambulance.
1: And that's another thing, because he just said there that Scott just said that McConnell told him his doctor said he has no life-threatening issue.
3: Right.
1: Well, he was wheeled out of there unconscious after a heart attack, we're told. That seems somewhat life-threatening, at least in the beginning.
3: First of all, a little heart event.
1: A little heart event.
3: Doesn't break anybody. You could be wheeled out into the hospital anytime with that. Oh,
1: sound like you kidding? Might be speaking from experience there. Yeah. A little heart event.
3: A little heart event, yeah.
1: Huh. But were you you weren't unconscious when they took you out, right?
3: When they wheeled me out of the house, I was not unconscious. No.
1: Okay.
3: The last thing I remember is the ambulance went out of our neighborhood a different way than I would have gone. And I was looking at the last thing I remember looking out the back window of the ambulance going, why are they going this way? And the next thing I remember, I woke up in the operating
1: room. Just like you to be complaining about the route they're taking to the hospital. While you're having a heart attack.
3: How are they going this way?
8: I wouldn't be going this way. Why are they going this way to the hospital?
3: That's stupid.
8: What? Driver! Driver, you're going the wrong way! Okay? And by the way, it'd be nice to have a waffle back here. Can you get me a waffle?
1: Okay. Yeah, so we bow to your expertise on the heart of it.
3: Yeah, thank you.
1: And the ambulance taking you out and all of those things. But, okay, let's say it's not life-threatening now. That's even better. Show us.
3: Absolutely, absolutely. Let's see.
1: You know, do a quick video.
3: Right.
1: 10 seconds. Mention a current event. And
3: as you're bouncing the rehab tennis ball against the wall.
1: Yeah, something.
3: Something. Mm-hmm. This thing that is happening is completely unacceptable.
1: Just show us it's not AI. Show us you've got five fingers on your hand and not six or four. And we'll be satisfied. And because, you know, we've got a Republican majority in the Senate that is so narrow right now, so thin. It really matters whether or not Mitch McConnell is going to be able to did it again. It matters whether Mitch McConnell is going to be able to go back to the Senate or not. We don't even know. He hasn't even said. Oh, by the way, when the Senate is back from recess, I'll be there. We haven't even heard that yet.
3: No, we have not.
1: And he apparently didn't tell Scott because Jennings didn't relate any of that to us. So I don't know. And again, 60 days.
3: Yeah.
1: That's 2 months of uncertainty for the American people. We're being treated like this is Iran, like this is Mojtaba Khamenei.
3: Yes.
1: And we've got no right to know exactly how he's doing, what he looks like, where he is. You know, it's America, not Iran. Show us where you are, how you're doing, when you're coming back, if you're coming back.
3: Right.
1: Maybe he's not. Maybe he's coming back.
3: Maybe he's not.
1: But we should know that, too, so we can get that resolved and have a special election and get somebody elected to the position.
3: And what are the odds, the way things are going now, if you believe and you believe that, they did have, we're going to pull the plug and they didn't pull the plug because attention was brought onto it that they were going to pull the plug. So now that he's supposed to be home, do they pull the plug now? So here in day 64 sometime this week, do we hear,
1: you're saying if he's not recovered to the point where we're hearing
3: right?
1: Yeah, I don't think we're there. I don't know that Jennings would lie about that. I'd like to think he wouldn't just make all of that up. I don't know. According to him, they discussed all kinds of issues.
3: I don't know what ends it would have to be for him to make up the whole thing.
1: Well, yes, what is the point on that? But we haven't understood the point of not showing us what's going on the whole time.
3: The entire time.
1: I don't know what kind of game is being played here with us. But
3: whatever it is, I don't like it.
1: I don't know. I haven't liked it the whole time. But they don't seem to care about that.
3: No, they do.
1: They don't seem to care what I like.
3: Mitch says, I saw a phone call come in. I was hoping it was Mitch McConnell on my phone, but it wasn't.
1: Oh, it wasn't?
3: Yeah, no.
1: Oh, doggone it. Yeah, I got one a few minutes ago. It was just spam. So I really thought
3: it wasn't Mitch.
1: It could be Mitch.
3: It wasn't Mitch McConnell.
1: But it
3: wasn't
1: was
3: even
1: not.
3: Mitch
1: it
3: Matthews.
1: Was no, it wasn't Mitch
3: either
1: Matthews.
3: One of them.
1: Chris Matthews or Mitch McConnell. It was none of the three. All right, 888-727-BECK. More coming up in 1 minute.
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1: It's Pat and Jeffy for Glenn today, 888-727-BECK. You know, we're speaking of politicians. There's one in Michigan who's got a Senate election coming up, and this would be unthinkable for Abdul Rahman El Sayed to become the senator from Michigan.
3: You're talking about Dr. Abdul Rahman?
1: I am sorry. I apologize profusely. It is Dr. Abdul Rahman El Sayed.
3: Okay.
1: Yeah. Because he's a doctor. He's not a medical doctor. He's not a physician. He doesn't have a license. He's never treated patients. But by golly, he wants to let you know he is a doctor.
3: So.
1: Okay. So.
3: Don't disrespect the man.
1: Apparently, he also played football. Is that true? I guess he played high school football.
3: He played high school football.
1: Supposedly the captain of his high school football team.
3: That was questioned online, and the internet went crazy. He was too. Here's pictures. Okay,
1: yes, pictures.
3: We got it.
1: Like, you couldn't fake that, could you?
3: Yeah, we got it. Okay, there's no way he played at the... I mean, he went to school at the University of Michigan.
1: Oh, he didn't play for
3: the University of
1: Michigan.
3: Does not need someone as short as him on their team.
1: What
3: That's
1: is
3: not
1: he, like,
3: gonna happen.
1: 5'5" or something?
3: Honestly, I don't know how tall he is, but he's a short for an adult male.
1: Yeah.
3: And you know, they do everything they can in the videos to make it appear
1: to
3: like he's not.
1: Kind of disguise that.
3: Yeah.
1: Yeah. Here he is talking about his football, though.
11: Football is very much associated with a, you know, particularly masculine and oftentimes toxically masculine culture. And so much of it was about you wanted to be able to get back up and play for your team. And you really aren't allowed to show pain or vulnerability. That's part of the sport.
3: You're correct, Doc.
1: It's toxic, though. No, he's not correct.
3: Being
1: about
3: a part
1: that.
3: Of that is toxic. Yeah.
1: Is it?
3: No. No.
1: I can't take it with
3: I
1: these people.
3: It for you. No.
1: So the guy played football in high school and now is saying it's toxic?
3: Yeah, it's toxic.
1: Oh, come on. Michigan, this is not your guy.
3: No.
1: All right? Please vote for Mike Rogers. This is not your guy. This Muslim socialist who thinks that football is toxic just because it's a masculine sport.
3: You have to get up and not show pain your team. Yeah, that's the game.
1: Right. That's called being a man.
3: That's why we like the sport.
1: You could play soccer and pretend like you're hurt if somebody comes within 5 feet of you. You could do that.
3: That's the game.
1: Yeah, you know, that's the game. Yeah, in soccer, that is the game. You could fall down and writhe in pain when nobody was even around you.
3: It kind of hurts to get the invisible kick to the shin.
1: It does.
3: It hurts a lot.
1: Or at least you pretend it does.
3: I like soccer, so I'm not sure why I'm making fun of it. But
1: Because it's a stupid communist sport.
3: It's kind of agonizing, the fake falls, though.
1: Oh, very. And some of that has sort of entered into American football.
3: And basketball.
1: And
3: baseball.
1: Yes.
3: It's entered into all athletics.
1: I don't like it. Yeah. I don't like it. That's got to stop. Anybody who pretends to have an injury in football or even basketball,
3: they're giving, actually,
1: you need to be suspended.
3: Absolutely. They're giving a bad name to actual injuries.
1: Yeah.
3: That should not be allowed. You're 100%. You're 100% correct. That needs to happen.
1: Thank you. We agree on scant few things. But on that, we're...
3: I mean, that is agonizing. It gives real injuries a bad name.
1: Yeah, it does.
3: And it shouldn't.
1: Yeah, I'm right.
3: Because people do get hurt and actually hurt. And we shouldn't think, oh, is he faking? We shouldn't be thinking that.
1: The fact that that even crosses your mind. In American football now, it's wrong.
3: I know.
1: It's wrong.
3: And it's all because of soccer.
1: There's a couple of things that are really wrong right now. One is Mitch McConnell not showing himself to the American people. The other is faking injuries in football. They're equally bad,
3: Amen.
1: And they both must stop.
3: Amen.

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4: I'm Tommy Lee, and among our top local stories, a man has died after becoming trapped inside a burning grain bin in Marshall County. Emergency crews were called to the 14,000 block of Maple Road shortly after 4 o'clock Monday afternoon. Authorities say Jonathan Hain was working inside the grain bin when the bin began burning, and he was overcome by smoke. Family members and other workers tried to rescue Hain, but were unable to get him out.
5: News. I'm CJ Pop. A rough night for far-left Democratic Socialist Francesca Hong, who wanted to be on the November ballot for Wisconsin governor despite deleting a post from 2020 proclaiming cancel Thanksgiving.
6: Wisconsin lived up to its reputation of narrow margins. It became pretty clear in the evening that those electability concerns that Hong had been trying to shake had caught up. Milwaukee County Executive David Crowley squeezed by with less than half a percentage point.
5: Fox's Alexandria Hoff in Middleton, Wisconsin. A key reading on inflation.
7: The consumer price index rose 0.1% in July, in line with forecasts. And the 12-month headline inflation rate eased to 3.4% from 3.5% as expected.
5: Fox's Frank Lanza said the report could help ease worries about future rate hikes from the Federal Reserve. 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
3: Now, from the Glass Doctor of Indiana Weather Center, here's your Storm Alert weather forecast.
8: We still have chances of showers and thunderstorms today, especially this afternoon, and especially in our southern areas. The risk of severe weather stays low today. High temperatures today, right around 80. We'll drop down to 65 tonight with scattered showers, and tomorrow partly sunny to start. Showers and thunderstorms in the afternoon with high temperatures right around 78. I'm meteorologist Carrie Pujol.
9: Right now, it's 70 degrees.
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2: Yeah. Gray and Jeff Fisher for Glenn this week. 888-727-BECK. Let's chew the fat now. Well, Jeffy, just take a look at some of the news, some of the things that are going on, and perhaps the lighter side of
15: all
2: things.
15: Right. Well, I mean, President Obama is hosting a new podcast focused on six books that have shaped his worldview.
2: This is because every living organism has a podcast.
15: The podcast, a great book with Barack Obama. We'll see the former president down with six luminaries to discuss the seminal novels. The book selections are The Communist Manifesto by Karl Marx and Friedrich. Oh, no, I read that wrong. No, that's not right. The Fire Next Time by James Baldwin.
2: Okay.
15: Song of Solomon by Toni Morrison. All the Pretty Horses by Cormac McCarthy. Gilead by Marilyn Robinson. And All the King's Men by Robert Penn Warren and Tinker Tailor Soldier Spy by John Le Carré.
2: Oh, that's supposed to be really good.
15: Yeah. Marks the sixth release from Audible and the Obama's Higher Ground after the two signed that first look deal. So it's just they're just honoring a contract.
2: What happened to that thing that they were doing with Netflix that they signed for $100 million? They did like one thing that nobody watched, and then that was it. Was that the whole?
15: I don't think nobody watched. I think they did.
2: I don't think anybody watched. Nobody watched it.
15: Okay. All right.
2: I remember that distinctly. Okay. No one watched that.
15: I don't think that's true, but.
2: But didn't they have like a long range?
15: Some kind of deal, yeah.
2: $100 million
15: with the
2: deal?
15: Higher Ground. And I'm not really sure. I mean, if you give the Obamas $100 million, you're not going to take any of it back.
2: No, that's for
15: right.
2: Sure.
15: I mean, they ended up, this is what they did with what's her face, Harry and Meghan. You know, they had a deal with Meghan. Yeah, never could get them to do anything.
2: Yeah.
15: And so it was like, okay, well, we're done. Have a nice day. Yeah. We love what you're doing. Do it over there.
2: Yeah.
15: It's cute, but
16: so they just cut their losses.
15: Yeah, we're happy.
16: Yeah,
15: if we meet again somewhere or doing something, we will.
16: Then great.
15: Yeah.
16: Mm-hmm.
15: But until then.
16: So is it just six episodes? Does he talk about one book for one episode and then goes on to the next?
15: Remember, he did that other special podcast with Bruce Springsteen for a while,
16: yes,
15: too. And it's interesting that he's not doing it with the wife.
16: Isn't it, though?
15: You know,
16: isn't it?
15: It's very interesting that he's not doing it with the wife. I mean, she has her stupid podcast with her brother, not him.
17: No, nope, can stay my husband.
15: Oh, maybe that's why.
17: She couldn't stay
15: maybe
17: her
15: that's
17: husband.
15: Why.
16: Yeah. For like 10 years.
17: She couldn't stay my husband.
15: Oh, yeah,
17: I couldn't stay my husband.
15: We should have the picture of them. The picture they posted with this story was Barack and Michelle together at the library. Yeah, they're together. This is one of the opening shots of the Barack Obama presidential library.
16: Yeah.
15: And he's holding up his library card. So that must be some sort of form of identification.
16: And look at the way she's looking at him right there. It's
15: they don't look together.
16: It's almost like
17: I can stay my husband.
16: It is almost like that. But at least we have that in common with her. We found one element of agreement with Michelle Obama.
17: I can't stand her husband either.
15: That's correct.
16: And I still can't. And I don't think she can either, frankly.
15: Well, Audible's happy to be with them and make it happen.
16: Oh, good. Good.
15: Very happy.
16: All right.
15: The series represents everything they strive to be.
16: Of course it
15: over
16: does.
15: Over there at Audible.
16: Sure.
15: So
16: good.
15: Good for them.
16: All right.
15: Harry Potter fans have forced a new multi-million dollar cable between the UK and Ireland to be relocated after complaining it would desecrate the grave of Dobby the fictional elf.
16: Oh.
15: You remember Dobby.
16: Dobby, yeah.
15: Dobby? Mm-hmm. Is it Dobby?
16: I think so, yeah.
15: Mm-hmm. All right, whatever they call him.
16: Stupid elf. Whatever they call him.
15: A little stupid elf. Yeah. The character was laid to rest on Freshwater West Beach in Pembrokeshire, Wales, in the film Harry Potter and the Deathly Hallows.
16: Mm-hmm.
15: Fans of the Wizard series come to leave stones reading Here Lies Dobby.
16: Do they understand that it's not real?
15: No, they don't.
16: It's
15: real. They bring stones and they bring all kinds of pieces just to honor him. And they do that. They don't care that it was not their land or any of it.
16: That is crazy.
15: I mean, it was an ecological sensitive site that was there. And so they don't care. They still drop it off. So the 430 million euro Greenlink interconnector, which links the national grid to Ireland, that was just initially going to pass through that site of the grave. The project manager was like, well, the fans became aware of the plans after I pointed it out.
16: You've got to be kidding
15: me. On a podcast. And then they ran it, and we got hundreds of calls. And he goes, I mean hundreds of calls that said that you don't know. He didn't even know who the character was.
16: That's the Dobby burial site. You can't run through that.
15: That's exactly.
16: Come on.
15: One of his colleagues said,
16: unbelievable.
15: No, it's very, very serious. So they got new planners, and they rerouted the –
16: That's incredible. I mean, I love Harry Potter, the whole, the books, the movies, but please.
15: I mean, they had
16: pretend.
15: And they had,
16: it didn't really happen.
15: And they also had a this Bronze Age place in the water there that has urns associated with human burial at this site. So they had to put this pipeline or this wire between the two.
16: Unbelievable. Seriously. How dumb are we?
15: Well,
16: as a civilization.
18: I mean, that's incredible.
16: Okay.
15: I know. In our daily look at AI segment, today New Orleans, Louisiana has become the first major U.S. city to publicly acknowledge the use of AI to help answer and triage certain 911 calls. It's a move that supporters say could reduce dispatcher overload and improve response times for life-threatening emergencies, but which critics warn could introduce new risks into one of the most important public safety systems. Other cities are already reported using AI in this context. New Orleans is unhappy about how it was being reported. A report claiming New Orleans is replacing human 911 operators with artificial intelligence is getting a lot of attention, but the agency overseeing emergency communications says the story is highly inaccurate and misrepresents how the technology is being used. And it comes from the Shreveport Times, which published a story saying New Orleans will use AI to answer 911 calls instead of humans. And they were mad about that. And the report focused on an AI tool called Carbine's AI Emergency Call Triage. Love them. Which can help identify when multiple people are calling about the same incident. In those cases, callers may be able to get updates or information about an emergency that's already been reported, while calls about a separate emergency are sent to a human dispatcher. The article does note that the tool would not replace human dispatchers, but would be used to help identify duplicate calls and connect callers with the right information or response. So it does say what they said it didn't say. The agency says it does use AI, but only in a very limited situation involving vehicle crashes. And it's not replacing human operators, okay? We use and here's the thing. They've been using it for like 2 years now. And it only comes into play when human call takers are busy and someone calls 911 from within about 200 meters of a crash. This is New Orleans. We're doing meters. I don't like it.
16: No, I don't
15: like it.
16: It's creeping into our society here in America.
15: I just realized that.
16: Like
15: this is from the Shreveport Times. Look,
16: stop
15: we don't
16: it.
15: Like your city to begin with.
16: Right. Oh, my gosh. That's an understatement. But don't use the metric system.
15: Stop it.
16: This is America. We said no to it 50 years ago.
15: Yes.
16: No.
15: Thank you.
16: It doesn't make any sense.
15: I don't know who's running that Shreveport Times joint over there, but make this happen. Yes,
16: yeah.
15: That has to stop. So they're already using it, and they can provide information or updates if a caller's reporting on a different emergency. It's doing exactly what the article said. I don't know. They're just mad that they're finally being called out on it. You know, the article was right. They just failed to mention that it's been going on for a couple of years already, and it has safeguards built in, so why don't you shut up? Everything is fine. The safeguards for AI are fine.
16: Okay.
15: They take care of everything, don't they?
16: Yeah.
15: Right?
16: Absolutely.
15: Nothing could go wrong.
16: So get off me.
15: Thank you. Spotify has added a feature that allows users to skip through some podcast ads, potentially disrupting the industry's ad economy.
16: Oh, boy.
15: That is not good, and people are not happy about it. Spotify is terrifying much of the podcast industry with their tiny little widget. Last week, the audio streaming giant tweaked its streaming interface, adding a feature that allows some users to more effectively skip through parts of a podcast that no one wants, notably ads, as well as promotions and filler content, as long as they aren't sold directly by Spotify. Spotify cast the move as streamlining a feature that already exists, the 15-second skip button, which users in practice often use to bypass ads, but they can't work on Spotify ads. Duh. Tommy Victor, a co-founder of liberal podcast network Crooked Media, I love them, put it more bluntly, very cool of Spotify to try and destroy the podcast industry. several major other audio networks have reached out. They're unhappy with Spotify. Spotify also gave itself some room to back off the changes, reiterating that the skip button is in an early testing phase as it continues soliciting feedback from podcast companies, publishers, users, and advertisers. I would say use it before you lose it, because that is going away.
16: For sure.
15: That is not going to stick around much longer. And we did finally reach $1 billion. Tonight's drawing, the jackpot drawing, is $1 billion.
16: What's the cash payout?
15: $433.1
16: million. So, again, it's not even half. You don't even get half your money. And then you get another 40% or more taken out in taxes. That's wrong.
15: Why win it?
16: Yeah, why?
15: Why win it?
16: Seriously,
15: what's the point?
16: It's barely enough to get yourself lunch.
15: What's the point? I mean, once it's all done,
16: there's no point in it.
15: You won $433.1 million, and then they take out of that.
16: Yeah,
15: and then they're going to take out of that.
16: You're going to be left with like $250 million.
15: And there's no. What are you doing with that?
16: Hardly enough to even go to the bank with. You know,
15: yeah.
16: It's really despicable.
15: Yeah, can't have that.
16: All right.
15: Yeah, that's a. That's it. Please subscribe to the Chewing the Fat with Jeff Fisher podcast, available wherever you get your podcast. 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Love-

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7: It's Pat and Jeffy for Glenn. This week, 888-727-BECK. Coming up in a few minutes, we got some things to share with you. There are some concerns. I don't know if you've noticed, but there are some concerns our country is facing. One of them is

0: One of them is socialism.
1: Yep.
0: Another is the spread of Islam.
1: Yeah.
0: And I wouldn't be concerned about that if they didn't state their goal was...
1: Which they do.
0: Which they do, and they do it repeatedly, and they're serious about it.
1: Yes, they are.
0: And
1: I mean, they're actively taking over.
0: Yeah, that is their goal, and they've spelled it out. And eventually you're going to have to say, wow, maybe I should believe what they're telling me. And maybe I should take some kind of action about it. And I'm not sure what kind of action you're going to take, but it's an issue here. See, look what's happened in Dearborn, Michigan. I mean,
1: around the country.
0: Paterson, New Jersey. Plano, Texas. I mean, it's everywhere. And they state that their goal, we got sued by some Muslim broadcasters. They put out a podcast and they all sat around a table, this imam and several of his Islamic friends.
1: Yep.
0: And they were spelling out how they are doing a Sharia community.
1: They sure were.
0: And they laughed at us because we're so stupid. They're using our own laws and rules against us.
1: Right.
0: That's almost a word-for-word quote. In fact, they pick out prominent members of the community. They like for them to be white because they believe that's stereotypically who's in charge, I guess. I don't know what they're saying there. It would be a real surprise if you found out that they were, I don't know, bigots. But
1: right.
0: They hired prominent local people who are well respected in the community to fight their battle for them at City Hall.
1: Well, I think,
0: and that's what they've done. That's what they've done, and it's been really effective. We're going to show you something that happened in Chicago this week that is flabbergasting. I mean, unreal, because it's everywhere. It's in Houston. They had some kind of, I think this was during Ramadan. I mean, they had 30,000 Muslims gather downtown Houston. Wait, downtown Houston, Texas? Okay. All right. Not that there's a problem with that. We all love to see our Muslim friends gathering together in a downtown area.
1: In any downtown
0: area. And hear the call to prayer because it's one of the most beautiful sounds any of us have ever heard, according to Barack Obama. But we're going to show you what happened in Chicago and get into what our governor, Greg Abbott, is doing about it here in the state. We'll see. That and lots more coming up.

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1: I want to talk to you about Mercury One and the American Journey Experience, what they're doing to try to carry the story of America into the future. 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
6: Democrats pick a moderate in Wisconsin. I'm Dave Anthony, Fox News. David Crowley won the primary for governor weeks after he dropped out of the race, far back in the polls. But Crowley got back in, got backed by outgoing Governor Tony Evers, and defeated a Democratic socialist, Francesca Hong.
7: It's not about the establishment versus progressives. It's about building something bigger than any one campaign. It's about building a movement, y'all.
6: Crowley will face Republican Tom Tiffany in November. The results are different in Minnesota.
8: Democratic primary voters sent this clear message that they are looking for radical change in Washington. Lieutenant Governor Peggy Flanagan beat Congresswoman Angie Craig by 20 points, despite being outspent by 2 to 3 times. The far-left progressive wants Medicare for all. She's accused Israel of genocide. She wants to abolish ICE. And back during the Black Lives Matter protests, she called for a abolishing prisons and defunding the police.
6: Fox's Garrett Tenney in Minneapolis. Flanagan's opponent is a former TV sportscaster. Michelle Tafoya won the Republican Senate primary. In Connecticut, Democrats also went for change. Congressman John Larson became the 10th House lawmaker to lose a primary this year. His Democratic challenger, Luke Bronin, won by 22 points after telling voters that President Trump's re-election changed everything. But in South Carolina, Trump-backed Senator Darlene Graham finished first in a Republican primary. primary to replace her late brother Lindsay as the GOP nominee in November.
9: Thank you to God for carrying my family and me through some of the most challenging times we've ever had the past few weeks.
6: But she didn't get 50%, so Graham faces Congressman Ralph Norman in an August 25th runoff. President Trump has just posted on Truth Social about the Strait of Hormuz, where Iran's disrupted shipping with attacks for months. He wrote, "The U.S. has total control," adding in all caps, "I think we will keep it." The president also calls the U.S. Navy blockade around Iran's ports a wall of steel, but Iran back with you. Rebels attacked a ship in a different waterway yesterday, killing six people. 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
12: Our top local story, the South Bend Police Department is still searching for witnesses or video of the shooting around Eddy Street Commons. Three people were injured in the 1100 block of East Angela Boulevard around 1 o'clock Saturday morning. Those people are 18, 19, and 30 years old. Several people were detained. One was arrested on preliminary charges not related to the shooting. And a South Bend man will spend 10 years in federal prison for robbing a Noblesville bank at gunpoint.
13: Federal prosecutors say 66-year-old Terry Reed robbed a Chase bank in June of 2023, then led police on a chase before getting away. Reed was later arrested by Mishawaka police in South Bend following a foot chase. Investigators say he tossed the gun used in the robbery while trying to escape. Prosecutors say Reed has a previous history of armed robbery convictions in Indiana and Georgia. Brian Ford, MNC News.
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0: Now, from the Glass Doctor of Indiana Weather Center, here's your Storm Alert weather forecast.
14: We still have chances of showers and thunderstorms today, especially this afternoon, and especially in our southern areas. The risk of severe weather stays low today. High temperatures today, right around 80. We'll drop down to 65 tonight with scattered showers, and tomorrow partly sunny to start. Showers and thunderstorms in the afternoon with high temperatures right around 78. I'm meteorologist Carrie Pujol.
15: Right now, it's 70 degrees.
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2: Pat Gray and Jeff Fisher for Glenn This Week. Great to have you with us. Thanks for being here. We're going to find out if you have a problem with something that's going on in America. A little Christian get-together in Chicago. One of the people who was, I guess, responsible for putting it on.
3: Yeah, but he was the one that started the gathering to come. Yeah.
2: Shared an interesting little video of what they found when they got to the place that they had agreed upon meeting. We'll get into that. Is it an issue? I don't know. I'll let you decide. But you know what? In 1 minute, we'll get into that. There's a strange thing that happens when the cost of living goes up. You start looking for little places to save money while some of the biggest expenses in your life are sitting there untouched. 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
2: One of the problems that we've got happening right now is this rise of socialism and the fact that our youth are so enamored with it. They seem to love it because the perception is socialism takes care of the little guy, right?
3: Right.
2: You're not some big, evil, rich person that's stealing money from everybody else. No, these are the hardworking people who are just scraping by every month. And so they love that. And that's what they've been propagandized with their whole life in school.
3: That's completely wrong. But yes, they have had it rammed down their face.
2: So that's one of the issues that we have going on. And as a result of these issues, we got people like Francesca Wong Hong. I'm sorry.
3: I want to call her
2: Francesca
3: Wong
2: Hong, all the time, who was running for governor. And she had a real shot at least getting the Democrat nomination. There's a fascinating story about the guy who beat her because he dropped out of the race a while ago. It dropped out. And then he started to consider, wait a minute, maybe I can win this thing.
3: He started listening to her speak and went, probably smarter than that.
2: She wants to eliminate police, prisons.
3: She doesn't like Thanksgiving.
2: The Senate, Thanksgiving, Christmas. She hates all those holidays.
3: She's a bit of a curmudgeon.
2: Right. So anyway, this guy, Crowley, decided, you know what? I'm thinking about getting back in. And my wife and I prayed about it. He said, my wife, during the prayer, she said, God, I don't like subtlety. So make it very obvious if you want us to get back in the race.
3: I like that.
2: And she actually asked to see a red bird. She was very specific about that. She wanted to see a red bird if they were supposed to get back into the race. But his wife was still saying at that point, they're not doing it. They're not going to run again.
3: She didn't want to do it.
2: Then she saw a red bird, a cardinal, flew into, I don't even know where it landed, but she saw the red bird.
3: I am going to
2: And he got
3: start
2: back into the race.
3: Being more specific with my prayers.
2: Right? I think that's the point of this whole story. That's the moral of the story, if you will. Be specific in your prayers. But they saw the cardinal. So she told her husband, you should get back in.
3: He
2: did. And he won the Democrat nomination.
3: I asked for a sign. I got it.
2: Amazing. Amazing. Meanwhile, in a state just east of there, there it was a little gathering that was supposed to take place of some Christians. They were doing some rally. I guess they'd get together from time to time and march. I don't know. They're marching for Jesus, I guess.
3: Yeah.
2: So they got the word out. And it's interesting what happened as a result of that. Here's the guy who'll tell you about it.
5: I can't make this up, guys. I am standing in the exact place where we are doing a Jesus march in 1 hour. And look who's here. A massive
2: Muslims
5: march, a massive Muslim march where right now they're singing over Chicago. Muhammad is the only one. May Allah be lifted up. They're declaring that all Jews and all Christians would be removed from this city. I mean, this is, you know, I've been talking about this over the last week, and yet here we are right in the middle of it.
2: Here we are.
5: Our cities in our nation are being fought for in the spirit. I don't know if you need any more example than this right here. We didn't make this happen. We literally just walked up to the exact place where we're doing a Jesus march today in Chicago. And there's a massive Muslim march where they have been declaring over the city. And you know what? The church in America is asleep. I've been saying it over the last week. This is a perfect example. The church in America is asleep. We need to wake up. Listen, this is not a marketing thing. I did not make this happen. We did not plan this. This is a God-ordained moment for you guys around the world to see what's taking place. It's not just in Michigan. It's not just in New York. Right here in Chicago, a massive march is happening through the streets of the city where they're declaring that there is no God but Allah. They're declaring Muhammad is the true prophet. And they're literally threatening with verses of the Quran over Christians, over Jews, over everybody that will not comply. This is America. This is America, guys. Are you awake?
2: Hello?
5: Do you understand what is at stake here?
3: I mean, this party music being played.
2: Yeah. According to Barack Obama, that's one of the most beautiful sounds in the world. So, I don't know what your problem is. What is your problem?
3: Is that the call to prayer or is that just a party song? I think that's just a party song.
2: It's just a Muslim party song?
3: It's just a party song.
2: All right. Beautiful, though. Beautiful. It's lovely. Okay, so he's concerned. Are you concerned? 888-727-BECK. And if you are concerned, what do we do about it?
3: Yeah.
2: That's the difficult issue.
3: It sure is.
2: What do you do about it? Because again, they've made themselves pretty clear about what they want and what they intend to make happen. And that's for Islam to be in every home in America and throughout the world for that matter.
3: Right.
2: You always think, well, if this is what you want, if what you want is Sharia law and an Islamic state, why don't you live in one? Because there are multiple Islamic states to choose from.
3: There are.
2: But that's not their point. The point is everybody must be. And not by choice necessarily. Now you can choose to convert, or you can be killed. So you got that choice. You have that choice. How picky are you? You want a third choice or a fourth?
3: You get two choices. That's it.
2: You get two choices. So they're not taking away your choice. What's the matter with you?
3: Right.
2: So anyway, we've been discussing this on Pat Gray Unleashed a bit over time, and one of our producers, Chris Cruz, decided to write to Governor Abbott about it.
3: Since the show originates in Texas.
2: Yes. And so he wrote, I'm a producer at Blaze Media. A lot of people who watch and listen to our show are growing increasingly concerned about the number of mosques and Islamic centers continuing to open across Texas. At last count, it was like 420 or something in Texas alone. They keep asking the same question I am. What is the state actually doing about this? Why does it feel like there's no real effort to slow or stop the expansion of these places and the influence that often comes with them? I'd genuinely like to know where your administration stands and what concrete steps, if any, are being taken. People are watching this closely, and they're looking for real answers, not silent. Right. Not silence. Appreciate your time, and then he signs it. So he got a message back that they're compiling an answer.
3: Oh.
2: So I guess they're thinking about it, and they're going to show what they have done, some of the steps that they've taken.
3: Okay.
2: This, and where they plan to go from here.
3: And they're going to do that when?
2: I think tomorrow. I think tomorrow. They promised him an answer on that tomorrow.
3: And politicians always show up on time. So,
2: bam!
3: That like list will be work. There. In fact, it might even be in his inbox early.
2: But it's a tough one because what do you do? We all say, okay, we need to wake up.
3: Okay.
2: Now that we're awake, what action do we take, if any?
3: I mean, I know my plan.
2: What is your plan, well, Mr. Fisher?
3: We begin with net zero immigration.
2: Okay.
3: We stop right. All immigration.
2: Stop all immigration.
3: All of it.
2: Mm-hmm.
3: Nobody gets in.
2: Legally or not?
3: All.
2: And not just, you're not talking about.
3: All immigration.
2: Not just Islamic nations either. You're talking about all nations. You don't care if they're coming from Norway.
3: I don't want to.
2: Right?
3: I don't want to be racist.
2: Well, of course not.
3: Or have any country be included that should not be included. I want all of them to stop.
2: Okay.
3: Zero.
2: So you can't
3: net
2: even come here from Canada.
3: Zero immigration.
2: No immigrants. What about tourism? Oh. Can they come in visit?
3: We'll think about that.
2: Okay.
3: All right. You know, if you come to visit, we might have to put an ankle monitor on you. If you're a tourist, we'll put an ankle monitor on you. Uh-huh. And you can, you know.
2: Okay.
3: At least we have to know where you're at. Nah, we're working on that plan.
2: Yeah.
3: All right. And then we need to reclassify Islam as a political entity, not a religion.
2: Wow. That's a big step.
3: That will never happen.
2: No.
3: By the way,
2: it
3: will never happen. But that needs to happen. And because Islam, they've already stated their goal is to take over this country.
2: Yeah.
3: Period. We use their laws, their nice laws against them, and we're going to just take it over. And they do, and we see it in effect all the time.
2: Yeah,
3: every day. And they think it's so cute.
2: Another example of it in Chicago, where they planned a Christian march, and all these Muslims show up to, I guess, get in the face of the Christians who are going to show up.
3: Amazing. Or scare them away.
2: Yeah, something.
3: I mean, we have the Michigan Attorney General, the Democrat Attorney General, Dana Nessel. She says she's not even going to go to the Democratic convention in Michigan this year.
2: Yeah, she's Jewish, right?
3: Because, because she doesn't feel safe.
2: Yeah. Here, cut 11.
3: Oh, later. Yeah, okay.
2: Yeah.
6: I still will say I was very naive, and I didn't think ever that this could happen in modern-day United States of America. And it is. And I'm going to make this statement. I'm not going to be attending the nominating convention for the Michigan Democratic Party in August. And that is because I don't feel safe going. I feel like my presence is not welcome. I don't want to get chased around. I don't want to get harassed. I don't want to get yelled and screamed at. And I don't want to get booed off the stage, irrespective of what I'm saying.
3: Right.
6: And I believe that if I go, that is what will happen, because it's been happening to me.
2: So she's afraid to go to the Democrat convention in Michigan.
3: Her own party. Her own people.
2: That's interesting, because she's Jewish, and she'll get harassed, or, you know, there'll be some kind of violent act against her. She doesn't want to do it.
3: Right.
2: That's unacceptable.
3: Agreed.
2: It's unacceptable.
3: In the United States of America? Absolutely unacceptable.
2: So we'd love to know your thoughts. 888-727-BECK. More coming up in 1 minute.
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2: It's Pat and Jeffy for Glenn this week, 888-727-BECK. So, let's say we're awake as a nation and we understand that we're being threatened.
3: Okay.
2: And there's a takeover in process, at least according to some of the Muslims that we hear from on a pretty regular basis.
3: Yeah.
2: Like every day.
3: I mean, they follow the same game plan wherever they go.
2: And what, you know, peaceful Muslims will tell you is that that's not Islam in general. That's not all of us. That's a small fraction. But it's, you know, even a small fraction of 1.5 billion people or whatever the population, the Islamic population is right now, even, you know, 10% of that is 150 million.
3: Yeah.
2: 1% of that is 15 million. I mean, so there's some problems. There's some issues. What do we do about it? Thomas in North Carolina. Hi, you're on the Glenn Beck program with Pat and Jeff.
8: Good morning. Morning. Yeah, no, I've been hearing all this stuff about just, you know, the marches and everything else. And North Carolina, I found out yesterday, but they're literally building a 150-foot statue of the Hindu god Murugan in Chatham County, North Carolina.
2: Wow. 150-foot statue?
8: Yes, supposedly 190 feet with its pedestal.
3: Yeah, that's the Hindu god, right?
2: Yeah.
3: I mean, that's the Indians,
2: yeah.
3: Yes.
2: Yes. Wow.
3: Yeah, that's separate. I mean, while it's kind of walking the same road,
2: yeah.
3: That's separate from what we were discussing. But, yeah, that does seem to be an issue.
2: Mm-hmm. Appreciate it. Thanks, Thomas. That's interesting.
3: Yeah.
2: And, I mean, apparently anybody who opposed it, tough.
3: Yeah, really tough.
2: You've been steamrolled. We're going to do it anyway.
3: And we already know, and you know, we already know here in the state of Texas that Governor Abbott said that he's all for it. I've seen
2: the statues.
3: All for the Indians, you know, in Texas. Yeah.
2: Oh. Mm. Interesting.
3: Yeah, because I mean, there's plenty of places in Texas that seem to have an overwhelming amount of
2: what?
3: Indian population.
2: I've not noticed.
3: And not the Native American Indians, but
2: you're just going to throw that out there out of the blue like that.
3: Didn't mean to.
2: We do have a shock number. Yet. We have a number of immigrants.
3: Hey, we do.
2: In the state. I'm sure every state does. You know, not necessarily from India, but everybody has people who have come here from other places, and in most cases, is really good as long as they
3: assimilate.
2: Yes.
3: And want them to assimilate into the culture of the United States.
2: But that's too much to ask now.
3: It is. And, you know, earlier you mentioned about they ask white people. And what about you were saying, you know, I'm not sure why that is. Well, I was listening to, I forget who was talking about it. But they made a great point in that the middle America white females and males, for that extent, have been beaten down to feel bad about being white.
2: Yeah.
3: So when the Islamic people come to them, they want to help because they feel bad about being white.
2: Yeah.
3: And while the African American community doesn't necessarily feel that way.
2: Right. Right. So they're a little more vocal about it.
3: Yes.
2: A little more outspoken about
3: yeah.
2: it. Yeah. Meanwhile, Whitey, all of us Caspers,
3: yeah.
2: kind of sit in the background and think,
9: okay.
3: Oh, yeah, we want to help.
9: Right, I don't
3: want
9: to be hateful. I don't want to be a racist.
3: Yeah.
9: I don't want to be an Islamophobe.
2: That has been an effective tool.
3: It has.
2: They've used
3: a
2: against
3: very
2: us
3: effective tool
2: for a long time, but it's been even more prevalent lately. And so you just get beaten down with that stuff, and none of us want to be called a racist or a bigot
3: nope.
2: or an Islamophobe. And the vast majority of us aren't, But then we wind up saying nothing and doing nothing, and then you regret the results of that.
3: Right. And, you know, that's the game plan that a lot of the Islamic community has used against us.
2: Yeah. And in that podcast that we were referencing before, that they sued us over playing, we just wanted to share their message with everybody. I don't know why they were upset about it. Yeah, you said it. That's what they kind of talk about, is using our own culture against us, using our own laws and rules. And
3: isn't that great how we're doing that? And then we've got our whole new community set up here. You don't have to be, of course, obviously you don't have to be Muslim to live in our community, but
2: why
3: would you?
2: You're going to be paying the tax that goes to the mosque.
3: Yeah,
2: and so a lot of Christians don't want to support that for some reason. And they wind up with what they want.
3: Yeah.
2: It's a tough
3: issue to tackle. I'm interested to see what the Governor Abbott's people are compiling.
2: Yeah, me too. We'll let you know when we find out.
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13: I'm Tommy Lee, and among our top local stories, the South Bend Common Council has overridden Mayor James Mueller's veto of a resolution calling for a pause on the proposed Midwest Continental Divide Trail. All six council members who were present for the meeting voted in favor. The council approved the resolution calling for more public input and greater scrutiny of potential costs. Now, your top national stories.
14: News. I'm Gianna Gelosi. David Crowley eking out a narrow victory in last night's Democratic primary for Wisconsin governor.
15: Today, I stand before you filled with gratitude, with humility, and hope as I formally accept the Democratic nomination to be the next governor of the great state of Wisconsin.
14: The result defied polls that showed Democratic Socialist Francesca Hong with a commanding double-digit lead. Over in South Carolina, late Senator Lindsey Graham's sister, Darlene, headed to an August 25th runoff to fill his seat.
16: She'll be facing off against Congressman Ralph Norman of Rock Hill. He's been serving in Congress since 2017. Senator Graham is working with the same staff Lindsey Graham had to get out the vote, and she told reporters last night the last few weeks have been a whirlwind.
14: That is Fox's Mark Meredith reporting. 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
0: Now, from the Glass Doctor of Indiana Weather Center. Here's your storm alert weather forecast.
17: We still have chances of showers and thunderstorms today, especially this afternoon, and especially in our southern areas. The risk of severe weather stays low today. High temperatures today right around 80. We'll drop down to 65 tonight with scattered showers, and tomorrow partly sunny to start, showers and thunderstorms in the afternoon with high temperatures right around 78. I'm meteorologist Carrie Pujol.
18: Right now it's 70 degrees.
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2: 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Marco Rubio sat down with Katie Miller, Marco and his wife, to discuss quite a few things.
26: No, he's not running for president.
2: No.
26: He's not running for president.
2: He always has his wife with him on interviews.
26: Sit down for an interview with the wife.
2: What do you mean?
26: Come on.
2: So this is completely ordinary.
26: Just happened. She was in town.
2: Of course he's going to run for president. Well, I'm not sure that's a given because of J.D. Vance. I don't know if the two of them got a working deal or something. You run this time, I'll run next. I don't know how that's going to work.
26: I don't know how that's going to work. I mean, but Marco wanted to, you know, time before, right, when he was little Marco.
2: They'd make a really strong team, though.
26: Oh, my gosh.
2: With one of them the head of the ticket, the other the vice president.
26: Who wants to be?
2: Ooh, wow.
26: Does J.D. want to be vice president again?
2: No, I'm guessing neither of them want to. But it's especially true, probably, for J.D. He's not going to be vice president to somebody else. That would be silly. And I think that would be counterproductive to his political career.
26: Right.
2: The next step is the presidency, right?
26: Or go back to Ohio and just be
2: right,
26: done.
2: Right.
26: Right.
2: Just go on the speaking tour and make $400,000 an hour. Just give it a speech.
26: He and the wife could just hang out for a while. Yeah.
2: Yeah. Yeah. But Marco had some interesting things to say. He was asked about a conspiracy theory that he actually believes.
1: What's a conspiracy theory that you believe in? I'm asking both of you.
3: A conspiracy theory that I believe in? Well, I don't. Okay, it's not a conspiracy theory.
26: Well, then, okay. Then and don't answer it.
3: But I have long been on this UAP thing. And now, you know, I've sort of surrendered that portfolio to someone else who you know well, mm-hmm. who's very much in charge of the UAP issue. Again, it's not. What I say is, I don't know who it is. I don't know what it is. But there are things flying over a military installation, and they're not ours. And we should look into this. Be serious about it. And I did that for a long time in the Senate. And it had two benefits. The first is that obviously it's a legitimate topic. And the second is, whatever the news of the day was, it was controversial, and a reporter comes up to you and you say to them, look, I don't have time for these questions about politics. Do you realize there's things flying over airspace? You know, we don't know what they are. And the reporter's like, oh, what do you know? Tell me more. So it was extraordinarily effective as a diversionary tactic in addition to. Now, that said, it's also a very legitimate topic that we should be covering. So I don't call it a conspiracy. I don't know if I don't know the answer to any of it. I'm just, you know, asking the questions about, you know, we should know what's flying over our airspace. But I don't think that's a conspiracy theory as much as it is just, it can be in some sense because people do believe we're covering something up. And I assure you, like in this administration, if we knew, like the president would be all over it. Like there would be, you know, primetime address. He wouldn't, he'd be showing the pictures and the videos. But, you know, Steven's on that case now, and I think he's doing a great job.
2: Is that true that he doesn't know exactly what they are?
26: It's hard to believe.
2: In the highest levels of our government, somebody's got to know, right? It just doesn't make sense to me that none of them, the president doesn't know, the secretary of state doesn't know, the vice president, nobody knows.
26: Nobody knows.
2: Somebody must know.
26: If we knew, we'd tell you.
2: Sure, of course. Oh, of course.
26: We'd tell you.
2: That goes without saying that you'd be totally transparent with the American people.
26: If I knew.
2: Yes, but obviously you don't.
26: I don't.
2: I don't know that I believe any of that.
26: I don't know either. And we didn't get to hear what the wife's answer was.
2: No.
26: Because she asked both of them. Now, maybe, you know, Marco told her to pipe down. But
2: I don't think so.
26: I don't think so either.
2: I don't think so. Based on this next question that she helps Marco with.
1: Adopted RFK's diet of red meat.
3: No, this is a crazy diet. This is a diet that consists of eating sauerkraut and meat.
2: Ew.
3: Now, you understand, like, this is not a sustainable thing. Like, you can't just walk into a,
4: well,
3: you know,
4: he sustains it because he
3: can
4: does
3: you imagine?
4: It.
3: He has to travel with coolers of sauerkraut.
4: But he does,
3: I'm not going to travel the world with a cooler full of sauerkraut. It's ridiculous. I can't do it. It's not sustainable.
1: Are you MAHA?
3: I'm in favor of MAHA. Like, I think people should be healthy.
4: No, he is not.
3: But I think ultimately, at
4: he
3: the
4: is
3: end,
4: completely not.
1: What's he eat?
4: Pop-Tarts.
3: No, I don't eat Pop-Tarts every day.
4: Okay, you every eat day. Sweets.
3: The
4: you
3: Pop-Tart is one of the great American innovations in the history of the world. If you think about
26: agreed.
3: It, it comes in this
4: he
3: beautiful
4: eats
3: foil
4: all
3: package.
4: The things you should not be eating. Every single thing.
26: Oh.
2: That's why you don't have your wife with
26: you
2: on these interviews.
26: Told her to pipe down.
2: Yeah, yeah. Ahead of time, or just not included her in the room. Because that's what's going to happen.
5: No, he eats everything. He eats Pop-Tarts. He eats sweets.
2: Okay.
5: And that way he follows MAHA. That's the stuff that he eats.
26: Okay.
2: So great.
26: That's why I travel the world without you.
2: Exactly okay. right. Exactly. Because that's what the wife's going to do for you.
26: How about I travel with a cooler of sauerkraut around the world? You just make sure that I have freshly made sauerkraut ready to go from the house, okay? Oh, that stuff is so nasty.
2: Oh, it is. Yeah,
26: I was forced to smell that man. Being baked mm-hmm. and cooked them when no, I was a little kid. Oh, it's terrible.
2: No, thank you.
26: Just terrible.
2: But that's always fun to have the wife jump in like that and change your answer. Modify your answer.
5: Oh, just a little bit. Of course he's not MAHA. Of course he's not MAHA. He's anything. Oh,
2: that's so good.
26: That's unbelievable.
2: Yeah.
26: But he's definitely running. He's running for something. Come on now. I don't remember, to be honest, I don't remember Marco ever having his wife with him.
2: Yeah, I've never seen it before. I haven't seen her that often, but I've never seen them together like
26: yeah,
2: that.
26: Yeah, I don't remember that. I've ever seen no. that.
2: which leads you to believe he's going to run for president.
26: Yeah.
2: Because you start breaking out the family and showing what a family man you are. Well, the kids are grown
26: now, right? Mm-hmm. So she was, you know, they had the kids and she stayed home and raised them and did her womanly thing, which is what she was supposed to do. And, well, Marco was out there, no problem.
2: Okay, where do you address the comments on that last statement by you?
26: At chewingthefatatblazemedia.com. Okay. Yeah, yes. You can email me there.
2: I washed my hands completely of what everything he said, not just today, but
26: the world knows anytime it's true.
2: Anytime ever? Yeah.
26: I thought we agreed on something earlier.
2: No, it was one thing.
26: And you took it back?
2: Yeah, I take it back.
26: But I honestly, I don't remember him ever being with her.
2: No, I don't think I've ever seen it. But yes, again, I think it's a pretty good indicator of what's to come. And that's it's going to be really interesting once 2028 rolls around to see who's jumped into this race and who hasn't.
26: Sure is.
2: We've got a really strong bench that the Democrats do not have. There's nobody who's really prominent in the Democrat Party. We've talked about this a little bit before. I think it's going to be somebody out of the blue, like a John Ossoff for the Democrats.
26: Yeah.
2: And you start to see him becoming much more prevalent. But the Republicans have a really strong bench. It's going to be tough to decide which one should be the head of the ticket.
26: And look, that could be the problem in and of itself.
2: Yeah. Right? Splitting votes with each other.
26: Just off the top of your head, J.D., Marco, and
2: Ron DeSantis.
26: There's your top three right there.
2: Right.
26: And
2: who else?
26: None of those, you don't need anybody else. No, you don't. But none of those guys are going to want to be a number two.
2: No, that's true.
26: Yeah. I mean, they're all in line to step in to be number one if they step in line.
2: Mm-hmm.
26: Right. So who are the two that say, okay, I'll wait. Okay, you go ahead. You run. Maybe it's not my time.
2: Well, JD's only, what, 43? 42? 43?
26: Hey, I don't know.
2: He's really young. So if anybody's going to wait their turn, you'd probably want it to be JD Vance.
26: He's not going to want to do that.
2: I don't think he wants to do that.
26: I mean, if there's ever a time, now is it for him.
2: Mm-hmm.
26: I mean, I guess you make the case that he could wait, but I don't see that for, you know, I don't see that practically for anyone, really.
2: No, because he's perfectly positioned to run for president, because the vice president always runs for president.
26: Yeah.
2: And so he'd be the next in line. So I don't know. It'll be interesting to see over time.
26: And does Marco say, no, you know what? Just make sure that I'm State Department. And, I mean, does he want to gallivant all over the world for the next 4 to 8 years? I don't think so.
2: Yeah, I don't think so.
26: I mean, that's a tough job.
2: Yeah. And he's done, what, 1,000 jobs?
26: Right.
2: He's also the leader of Venezuela.
26: Right.
2: Yeah, he's got a lot on his plate.
26: He's got all kinds of jobs.
2: Yeah.
26: Some real and some not, but he's done them.
2: Speaking of number two, Kamala Harris has been out speaking. She's been out on the speaking tour as well.
26: And what is going?
2: For some reason, she just did this video about the Save America Act. And I just the lengths that the Democrats go to lie about the Save Act.
26: It's been fun. I mean, it's been fun. It's been agonizing to watch, actually.
2: Yeah.
26: Because they just continue to lie and people believe it.
2: Here's what she said this week.
6: Hey, everybody. So
26: Hey, everybody.
6: They're trying to mess with your ability to vote, just to break it all down. You've got the Supreme Court. They just sealed the deal with this case that just came up recently, the Calais decision, which basically took the power out of the Voting Rights Act, which was designed to protect your right to vote.
2: That's untrue. Okay. Surprisingly. Untrue? Wait, what?
26: What?
2: Kamala Harris said something that's not true. You know what the Calais Act was? It was... the Supreme Court ruled that Louisiana didn't have to establish a black majority district in Louisiana. In District 2, it didn't have to be majority black. That's what you're talking about?
26: Yes.
2: They can all still vote in that district. We just don't have to make the minorities white people in that area.
26: Right.
2: They didn't have to create a specifically black district.
26: But that did lead to a firestorm of, states, rearranging their districts.
2: Yes, I'm not sure that's what led to it.
26: Yeah.
2: That was part of that whole fight. But that is so disingenuous and so ridiculous. And of course, then you got to talk about the SAVE Act.
6: So you got the Supreme Court doing its thing.
2: Yeah.
6: Then this president is trying to push this SAVE Act, which basically would require that for people to register to vote, you're going to have proof.
2: No. Wait. I have to prove who I am? That I'm an American citizen? What kind of outrage is this? What is this?
5: If they have identification to prove that you are who you are and that you're a citizen?
2: Is this Genghis Khan's Mongolia? Where am I right now? Did I take a left turn and wind up in communist China? How dare you ask me to show who I am?
6: Of who you are through a passport, which a lot of Americans don't have, or a birth certificate. Same point. Obstacles can make it difficult for you to register.
2: You notice how they avoid driver's licenses? Because they can't go there. I mean, when you go and get your driver's license, in order to have that check mark on it, like Texas does, and we've had that for, I don't know, 10 or 15 years.
26: The star.
2: Yeah, the star. That shows that it's official and it's federal and whatever. Yeah. That's all you have to get. Is a driver's license that's official like that. In order to get that, and almost everybody has one now, you do have to produce a birth certificate or, you know, some form of proof that you are who you say you are. Now, should voting be absolutely effortless? I don't think so.
26: I mean,
2: you have to go through... You know, you got to jump through some hoop to get there. So what? You're voting.
26: And the states the number of the states who have said that we've got, you know, we have ID. Well, you don't, because you can.
2: There's ways around it.
26: Yes.
2: Like Virginia.
26: Yes.
2: Who was it that was being interviewed about that? I don't remember, but he cited Virginia as an example and was told
26: that's not really true. That's not really true.
2: No. But most states already have. If you got a driver's license, it has a star on it, you can vote. It's just not that difficult.
26: It really isn't. I mean, when I changed my license from Florida to Texas, I went to the. I had to go. I did have to go.
2: Oh, don't tell me you had.

0: dastardly state would put you through that?
1: Texas.
0: But you did have to leave Texas. You had to leave the house.
1: I did have to leave the house, and I went to the DMV. And
0: that's
1: I
0: inconvenient.
1: Had to show
0: you should never be inconvenienced.
1: I brought insurance papers, and I did bring a copy of my birth certificate, which I did need, because since I was still had an in-date license from another state, Texas, that was fine.
0: So you're one of, like, four people in the country who has a copy of a birth certificate?
1: Well,
0: is that what you're asking us to believe now?
1: Yeah.
0: Wow.
1: Yeah.
0: That's hard to believe. All right. 888-727 Beck. More coming.
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11: 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Currently paying a 30-cent positive

0: basis versus the November futures for soybeans delivered through the rest of this month. But remember, Dreyfus closed for receiving the rest of this week. No beans coming in, no meal going out. Call with questions 574-566-2113. Looking at the board, it's definitely a USDA report day. Pre-report saw green on the screen everywhere, led by wheat. And I think a lot of this is not about the USDA report. It's more about Russia, Ukraine, Black Sea areas. There were rumors that they were meeting yesterday to talk about ships getting fired on and port infrastructure and all that. With this market running up, it would appear as though the market believes nothing good is going to come out of that, even though we couldn't even confirm those rumors yesterday. Weather is the other big story here across Indiana. More rains, possibly heavy, coming tonight, tomorrow night, and even into Friday. I'm Ryan Martin.
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3: And then back program.
2: We will see you right back here tomorrow to fix whatever else we weren't able to fix today. 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
3: 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It's wonderful. And hopefully the Iran conflict will be fixed by then.
2: Yeah,
3: we'll
2: I'm sure it will.
3: Fixed.
2: I'm sure it will.
3: You sure our oil reserves are getting a little low?
2: Ooh, under 300 million barrels.
3: 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Okay.
2: Lowest right. Since 83.
3: I believe that was the number I read.
2: Yeah.
3: So,
2: all right. See you back here tomorrow.
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0: I think we will keep it on Lisa Brady, Fox News. That's part of President Trump's latest message about the Strait of Hormuz, posting that the U.S. has total control and again calling a U.S. blockade of Iranian ports a wall of steel, despite Iran's defiance, claiming it controls the key waterway.
1: Indirect negotiations with Iran continue aimed at reopening the Strait of Hormuz, but reports indicate very little progress, despite efforts from both Qatar and Pakistan. We do know the head of Iran's Supreme National Security Council said Tuesday the strait would not reopen until the United States meets all Iranian conditions. This includes unfreezing assets, giving compensation, and ending the war.
0: Fox's Trey Yingst in Tel Aviv. The U.S. military firing on a ship in the Gulf of Oman for trying to evade the blockade yesterday. Meantime, Iran-backed Houthi rebels have launched deadly attacks on ships in a different strait. Mixed primary results for the president. In South Carolina, Republican Senator Darlene Graham advancing in a race for the GOP nomination to succeed her late brother, Lindsey.
2: Darlene Graham was appointed to serve out the rest of his term and has since won the endorsement of President Trump for a full term.
3: You know, Lindsey loves his sister. More than anything else, he would tell me about his sister, that she's just outstanding.
2: Darlene Graham will now face Congressman Ralph Norman in a Republican runoff later this month. In Minnesota, Trump-endorsed Mike Lindell fell short in the state's Republican primary for governor, losing to the state's Speaker of the House.
0: Fox's Jared Halpern at the White House. Also a mixed night for progressive Democrats, with Minnesota's Lieutenant Governor Peggy Flanagan winning the Senate primary to face Republican Michelle Tafoya in the fall. But in Wisconsin, Democratic Socialist Francesca Hong was edged out in the governor's race by County Executive David Crowley. A big deal in basketball, the L.A. Lakers reportedly being sold to businessmen Josh Kushner and Bob Iger for more than $12 billion pending final approvals. 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

0: Our top local story, the South Bend Common Council voted 7-0 Monday to override Mayor James Mueller's veto of a resolution calling for a pause on the Midwest Continental Divide Trail project. The vote follows months of resident pushback and disagreements between city and county leaders. Mueller vetoed the resolution over concerns about its wording and accuracy. Council President Kenneth Lee said that the vote is about giving residents a chance to be heard. St. Joseph County has already agreed to pause the project and consider changes. And a 20-year-old Elkhart man has now been formally charged in connection with a deadly hit-and-run collision.
1: Police say Hugo Loza Jr. struck and killed Jose Redondo on Main Street last week before driving away. Court documents say several teenagers witnessed the crash and followed the suspect's vehicle while calling police. Charging documents say Loza had a blood alcohol level of 0.128. He allegedly told investigators he had a gap in his memory and may have been changing music on his phone when the crash happened. He remains jailed on $300,000 bond. Brian Ford, MNC News.
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2: Now, from the Glass Doctor of Indiana Weather Center, here's your Storm Alert weather forecast.
3: Showers and thunderstorms will be possible this afternoon with some strong to severe storms as well. Those will quiet down late afternoon, early evening, and then in the evening hours, pretty quiet. We're still talking highs today near 80. Overnight tonight, a stray shower is possible. We'll drop down to 65. And then for Thursday, some fog in the morning, rain and a few thunderstorms in the afternoon and evening with high temperatures at 78. I'm meteorologist Carrie Pujol.
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0: Welcome, everybody. Wednesday edition of Clay and Buck. And we got a lot of political results for you. A lot of news to dive into today. Our man Clay is taking a family day, I might add. He'll be back with us tomorrow, just out for today. So you are riding solo with me, Buck, a.k.a. the Buckster, or to many of you now, Father of Speed. That's actually a cool name, Father of Speed. But it's a true thing, too. I don't know, maybe today we'll even have another appearance of Speed on the Speed Cam. Maybe. We'll see. We'll see how nice everybody is. Wisconsin Democrat primary results are in. The DSA is all upset. Minnesota Senate primary results are in. And I think the GOP is overall very happy with all of these results. We've also got some Trump reaction on the biggest stories, including the plane swap story. New York Post, New York Times leading with that yesterday. More on the WNBA. I'm probably not going to go heavy on the WNBA stuff today because Clay will be back tomorrow, and I know he's going to want to talk about that in detail. But we'll update you on some of that. And then, of course, all of your talk backs and calls and all of that. But I'll start with this. Looking at the results for the Wisconsin Democrat primary, Francesca Hong, she of Let's Cancel Thanksgiving fame, or Thanksgiving is very problematic for a whole lot of people, which I've actually never even heard before anyone say. She walked that back, but it wasn't walked back far enough. She lost. She lost to a more, shall you say, establishment candidate in David Crowley. He narrowly won the Democrat nomination for governor in Wisconsin. And that is the first time we have seen a highly publicized far left candidate lose to a more establishment Democrat in some of the recent cycles. This is the end of the surge, or not the end of it, but the first setback for the surge of socialism among the Democrats. That's something that we'll talk about in some detail. There's also, this is kind of funny. You know what, guys? Let's just play this. Apparently Fox News was kicked out of Francesca Hong's election night party. Play cut one here for me.
1: Hoping to do this live shot from inside the Hong campaign headquarters watch party. We arrived with our confirmation materials, all the registration that we needed, front of the line. We were told because of capacity that they had the discretion to turn some away. It appears Fox News was the only immediate outlet turned away, but we can report from out here.
0: Not letting Fox News in. That's not nice. Not a surprise. So there is that. And Francesca Hong is not a name you're going to be hearing much more or much longer. Democrats, I think, are breathing a sigh of relief over this. They are very pleased that they are not going to have to rally behind a candidate who, I think, everybody who understands Wisconsin as a battleground state knew that Hong was going to have a tough time. Her comments also about things like the problematic proximity to whiteness. Wisconsin's a very white state. If you want to be the governor of Wisconsin and you don't like whiteness, I would assume it's something like trying to be the governor of Florida and saying you hate beaches. That's probably a bad place to be in a state with so much beautiful coastline. So, yeah. Or saying you don't like football in Alabama, or take your pick. You don't like chowder in Massachusetts. If you have a problem with proximity to white people, Wisconsin might be a challenge. So she is gone from this. This is just from her. Well, I guess it certainly wasn't a victory party. It was a concession speech party last night. Francesca Hong, cut two. Hit it.
2: It is an honor of my lifetime to be your candidate for governor. Wisconsin, we have built something that will change politics forever. The work we have done will be remembered forever. I know we don't have the final results right now, but what I do know is that we are ready to keep fighting.
0: Yeah, you're not going to hear much more about her. That was right before the results came in showing that she had officially lost, but she knew it was pretty much all over. I'll say this. On the one hand, and I haven't even gotten into Minnesota yet. We will dive into Minnesota Senate primary results soon. On the one hand, you could say, and you could look at this and say, and I think a lot of people will, sanity prevailed among Democrats in Wisconsin. That given the choices that they have, they made a less crazy choice. They made a more electable choice. And I think all of that is true, but something else is true as well. There is no such thing as too radical for the Democrat Party of today. There's just too radical to get through the election cycle with a win. That's a very important distinction. And I want all of you to remember this, because their efforts to, say, create a woke 1.0 and woke 2.0, this is all a facade. It is a falsehood. It's not real. There's only one woke, and it is what you have seen time and again. When Democrats are in power, what do they do? What they say when they're trying to get elected does not matter. Or at least it doesn't matter in terms of what they will do when they are in power. Those are two separate and distinct things. Democrats get elected by pretending that they are not as crazy as the other people in their party. But when they are elected, they do the things that they pretended were too crazy for them while they were trying to get people voting for them. I could go through countless examples of this, but Joe Biden, there's a lot to say there, but Joe Biden is, I think, exhibit A. He was elected, and in retrospect, I know we all laugh about, or maybe not laugh, maybe you kind of cry about it. It's preposterous this happened, but you had a guy who had mental infirmity who was elected president of the United States by the Democrats. And he was elected as a uniter. He was elected as a healer and a traditional old school Democrat. Somebody who would bring the country together, somebody who wouldn't be divisive. And as I'm saying that, I'm sure your blood is beginning to boil, because all of

0: The National Weather Service in northern Indiana has issued a severe thunderstorm warning for west central Whitley County in northeastern Indiana, central Kosciuszko County, Indiana, until 12:30 p.m. Eastern Daylight Time. At 11:57 a.m. Eastern Daylight Time, a severe thunderstorm was located near Warsaw, moving east at 35 miles per hour. Hazard, 60 miles per hour wind gusts and quarter-size hail. Source, radar indicated. Impact, hail damage to vehicles is expected. Expect wind damage to roofs, siding, and trees. Locations impacted include Warsaw, Winona Lake, Pearson, Claypool, Larwheel, Sydney, Little Chapman Lake, Packerton, Atwood, Worcester, and Palestine. For your protection, move to an interior room on the lowest floor of a building. Repeating, a severe thunderstorm warning has been issued until 12:30 p.m. Eastern Daylight Time for the following counties in Indiana, Kosciuszko, and Whitley.
1: Matter to us right now, Francesca Hong's sin, other than some just political malpractice. I mean, we're joking about the Thanksgiving thing, but that is a it is a preposterously stupid thing to say. We'll get into some of what Al-Sayed has said, running for Senate in Michigan against Mike Rogers. He has also said some very stupid things, but he's walked it back since, and they're trying to cover that. They're playing catch up and cover up with all that. What they say is just a game to them, whether it's AOC or the Squad or Bernie or Biden or any of them. What they say is meant to fool. What they do is what you have to be worried about. And I understand right now there is an inclination to say this Democrat Party is less socialist or this Democrat Party is less woke and radical because of things like the Hong defeat in Wisconsin. But I think that is a far too simplistic view of what is going on here. This is merely tactical retreat as part of a much larger advance of socialism within the Democrat Party. This is just, what do we have to do to get into a position of maximum power? They did not want to hand a governor's mansion to a Republican in a critical state like Wisconsin. So there's a difference between tactics and ethics, right? Or a difference between a shift that is meant to fool and a shift that is meant and heartfelt. Those are some of the dynamics that I see at play here. And this is why, while we point out things like the DSA, the Democrats are always going to claim that this is just a voice within the party, not the real ethos of the party. That is a lie. Look at Abigail Spanberger, for example, of Virginia. She is somebody who ran as a Democrat milquetoast moderate mom, and it turns out as soon as she gets into office, she's trying to be as aggressive as possible on as many left-wing issues as she can. And the whole game is to do what they want while they're in power, and then when they're up for re-election, lie about what they did, lie about what they plan to do going forward, and hope that enough people are fooled or forget. So while you still have something here to look at with Hong as a loss for the far left, for the progressives of the Democrat Party, that is the vanguard of the party. Do not be fooled. And we will be talking about this more this week. I promise you. Oh, AOC, who is apparently newly single. That's real. She just froze her eggs. Very public about that. We're not sharing any private medical information. She posted it on social media for the world to see. She froze her eggs and she broke up with her boyfriend, who is a very red-haired fellow. I am married to a redhead, so I don't understand all these redhead jokes that I'm seeing out there. I think red hair is beautiful, but my son has red hair. AOC is the future of the Democrat Party. Whether she's the candidate or just the kingmaker behind the scenes, it is a socialist party. It is Medicare for all, as they call it. It's just single payer is really what it is. It's the national healthcare system of the UK, which has destroyed the economy of that country and is enormously inefficient and provides crappy care. it's a whole range of issues like that. That's where they're going. So what you see here is not a rejection for the DSA in Wisconsin. It is a speed bump for the overall agenda. Do not be fooled, my friends. We have a lot of work to do. High winds are bad business for electrical lines. When storms hit and the power goes out, what's the one of the first things to fail? It's likely the cell phone service around your home. 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
1: Welcome back here to Clay and Buck. I want to take some time here to give you some good news as well. I love good news. And we share as much of it here with you as possible. You notice today, because I do not have the counterbalance of Clay's perpetual optimism, Eeyore is going to have a fun one and actually lighten things up a bit for you, not just with the funny stuff, but also on the political front, because we are happy warriors. One thing that always separates the right and left in politics in America today, as I observe it, so many people who are on our team, it's really important to us. We're passionate about it, but we're also joyful. We're joyful even in the fight, whereas I think it is a characteristic of the left to be bitter and angry and resentful in victory as well as in defeat. So all the time. Just not the way to go through life. I even told you, Bill Maher pulled me aside when she just said, it was after the first time I was on the show, he said, you stick with what you say all the time and you're a happy warrior and I respect that. Now, you can like or not like Bill Maher's content, but I did appreciate the compliment at the time. And he said that others, he said, you guys on the right, a lot of you are happy warriors, which is so true. So here's what I would say is something that is cheering me up a bit. One thing from the Wisconsin election results. We'll talk Minnesota here in a second. By the way, congrats to Michelle Tafoya, who we've had on the program, who just won the Republican primary against Mike Lindell of My Pillow fame. The Wisconsin primary election results were contrary to the polling. Contrary to the polling. Or rather, big miss by the polling. They had Francesca Hong up double digits. David Crowley, by the way, beat her by an extremely narrow margin, but still, she was supposed to be up double digits. And we've seen this sort of thing before. I remember the Iowa pollster who had Trump, what was it, like 10 points behind Kamala in Iowa, something just completely insane. And she was supposed to be the best. She's retired from the game. This might have been why. The best pollster in Iowa and was off by double digits. These Wisconsin results were very different from what we were told was going to happen here. I was prepared to talk to you about Francesca Hong's victory today. I mean, I was just based on all the numbers. I didn't think that the Democrats were going to intentionally skew the poll in favor of one candidate over the other in this case. So I think it was just an error. But a lot of the polling right now that shows things that I don't like, this is the good news part of this, everybody. This is the part that should stiffen our spines and our resolve and get us fired up and get us out there and voting, not just in the primary, but also in the general election this fall. I do not believe James Tallarico is actually going to be able to win in Texas. I don't care what the polls say. I do not believe it. I do not think we're going to lose a Senate seat there. I do not think that the other polls that are a bit of a shock right now to people are going to end up being accurate either. And the future is not set. So we have a lot of work to do. And we'll take your calls. We'll talk Minnesota results here in a second. 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
15: I'm Tommy Lee, and among our top local stories, a man has died after becoming trapped inside a burning grain bin in Marshall County. Emergency crews were called to the 14,000 block of Maple Road shortly after 4 o'clock Monday afternoon. Authorities say Jonathan Hain was working inside the grain bin when the bin began burning, and he was overcome by smoke. Family members and other workers tried to rescue Hain, but were unable to get him out.
16: Fox News, I'm CJ Papa. Changing ownership for one of the marquee franchises in the National Basketball Association, Bob Iger and Josh Kushner, are ready to buy the Lakers.
17: The record-breaking price of more than $12 billion means the Lakers will have their third ownership group since last year. Mark Walter bought a controlling interest from the Buss family last year for $10 billion.
16: Fox's Jay Berman reporting. Establishment Democrat David Crowley defeats left-wing Democratic Socialist Francesca Hung in the primary for Wisconsin governor. He spoke earlier.
18: It's not about the establishment versus progressives. It's about building something bigger than any one campaign. It's about building a movement, y'all.
16: Crowley takes on the Republican Congressman Tom Tiffany, backed by President Trump, in the governor's race. 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

0: National Weather Service in northern Indiana has issued a severe thunderstorm warning for St. Joseph County, Indiana, northern Fulton County, Indiana, eastern Stark County in northwestern Indiana, Marshall County, Indiana, northeastern LaPorte County in northwestern Indiana, until 1:15 p.m. Eastern Daylight Time or 12:15 p.m. Central Daylight Time. At 12:28 p.m. Eastern Daylight Time or 11:28 a.m. Central Daylight Time, severe thunderstorms were located along a line extending from near New Carlisle to 7 miles northwest of North Liberty to 7 miles east of Winnemucca, moving east at 45 miles per hour. Hazard, 60 miles per hour wind gusts. Source, radar indicated. Impact, expects damage to roofs, siding, and trees. Locations impacted include South Bend, Mishawaka, Plymouth, Rochester, Bremen, Gulivoyer Park, Granger, Osceola, Walkerton, North Liberty, New Carlisle, Bourbon, Argus, Culver, Lakeville, Roseland, Coons Lake, Walnut, Tippecanoe, and Oak Grove. This includes Interstate 80 in Indiana between mile marker 61 and 87. For your protection, move to an interior room on the lowest floor of a building. Repeating, a severe thunderstorm warning has been issued until 12:15 p.m. Central Daylight Time or 1:15 p.m. Eastern Daylight Time for the following counties in Indiana: Fulton, LaPorte, Marshall, St. Joseph, and Stark.
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5: Welcome back in here to Clay and Buck. By the way, exciting. We've got Ann Coulter joining us in the third hour and Florida Lieutenant Governor Jay Collins, which we're talking about Florida being at a crime all-time low for, or sorry, 50-year all-time low or 50-year low. And also talk to him. He's running for governor and there is a primary going on here in Florida. And I got to go out and vote in that primary. So we'll have on Lieutenant Governor Collins as well. Also, please stop being mad at me. I made an error in talking about the Minnesota election results. I think I got the governor primary and the Senate primary. I might have said the wrong thing. I can't remember now, but I'm going to tell you what's going on here. Okay, so if I said the wrong thing about the Minnesota primary, I'm updating it now with the right thing about the results. You had the Democrat U.S. Senate primary was an open Senate seat after Senator Tina Smith retired. So Lieutenant Governor Peggy Flanagan, who is a progressive leftist, defeated Representative Angie Craig by a pretty big margin. Flanagan will face Republican Michelle Tafoya in the general election. So that was for the Senate seat. Now, on the governor's race, you had Minnesota House Speaker Lisa DeMuth defeated MyPillow founder Mike Lindell, who was Trump endorsed, among others she defeated, by the way. She beat Lindell by 11 points, 43% to 32%. And then in the Democratic governor primary, Senator Amy Klobuchar won easily and will face DeMuth in November. Okay, so I wanted to line all these things up. I will say, I think that for the state of Minnesota, Minnesota House Speaker DeMuth is a more likely challenge than I think Mike Lindell would have been. Mike was Trump endorsed, but remember, Minnesota's gone blue in recent elections, and it's become a pretty blue state. So I don't think that Mike would have had a realistic shot at all. Look, I think that Minnesota is going to be tough for Republicans, period, in this midterm election cycle. I think Michelle Tafoya is a great candidate on the Senate side of things, but she's up against a very entrenched and savvy political operator with Flanagan here, who that's also going to be a big ask. That's not going to be I wouldn't place a big bet on that one, is what I'm telling you. I think that things are going to be a little bit more of a challenge there. So that's the Minnesota, the Minnesota result, or those are the results. And here is the now Senate candidate, Peggy Flanagan, Lieutenant Governor, now Senate candidate, talking about, she's going to make this as much about Trump as possible. Play cut 8.
6: Donald Trump has cost our state far too much already. And we are not about to give Donald Trump another loyal soldier like Michelle Tafoya to take his orders and do his bidding. Michelle Tafoya was all in with Trump when ICE was terrorizing our neighbors. The last thing this country needs is to give Donald Trump another yes, sir, senator. Trump cut 15 million people off of their health care, and Michelle Tafoya said, yes, sir. Tax breaks for billionaires? Yes, sir, you betcha.
5: Okay. Notice how the whole thing here for her is to try to make this as much as possible about Trump, because she thinks that's going to be in her interest. The other part of this is making it about ICE, which is fascinating to me, because I understand that Minneapolis was the scene of some fatal exchange with an ICE officer and some maniac, and then this became a big brouhaha nationally, a big to do, and this is something that Democrats think is going to mobilize their base. They are looking for an issue where they have the moral high ground to get people for whom the vote is really just a proxy for a virtue signal, right? I'm going to vote for this Democrat in Minnesota because that's what the good people do, who are nice to everybody and all this other stuff. But it's fascinating to me that in a generally very white state like Minnesota, you see Democrats trying to make this about immigration enforcement as much as possible. I understand there are illegals who make their way up to Minnesota, but you know, it's not a border state. Well, I'm sorry, not a southern border state. Of course it is. I don't think they're as worried about masses of Canadians who are coming in to infiltrate and take welfare and all the rest of it. I know there's some infiltration from Canada that occurs, but of illegals, but it's far different numbers. And obviously Trump has secured the borders very well. So this isn't really about immigration policy in Minnesota. It's creating a narrative that will make people who are easily, let's say their minds are easily molded, make them feel like they're good people because they're voting against Trump and against the mean ICE raids. You know, law enforcement at some level has to be willing to do things that are rough, because it's the state exercising a monopoly on the use of force lawfully, without which, how do you have the enforcement of any laws? You see this with people who play the game, and you know, with body cams. I will say, not only have body cams been the single biggest impediment to the Black Lives Matter movement, and I think the they've made the argument better than any person, better than I ever could or anyone else ever could, about why BLM is essentially rooted in just lies and misdirection and nonsense. Very poisonous, very dangerous nonsense, I might add. But you see people in these law enforcement involved situations, whether even for like a speeding ticket, and they'll play the game of, I'm not going to show you my ID. And then they'll say, they'll try to stall and stall. And at some point, the cop says, you can see endless clips like this online, I'm giving you a lawful order. You're going to comply. You're going to be arrested. And now that all is still just verbal exchange. At some point beyond that, the cops have to physically apprehend the individual and physically bring them for arrest and processing. And then they'll get their day in court, and they'll see a judge, and you know they'll be released, especially for something like a traffic-involved situation. But people have to be willing, law enforcement officers have to be willing and capable and supported in putting their hands on somebody and saying, you're coming with me. And then escalating as needed if that person refuses. Otherwise, there's no loss. Otherwise, it's, I'm just not good. You guys remember, I love the movie Tombstone. I've probably seen it 50 times. One of Val Kilmer's best roles. I think my brother and I argue whether he's better in Tombstone or better in Heat. But Val Kilmer was phenomenal in Tombstone. And there's a scene where it's actually Kurt Russell playing Wyatt Earp. And there's some guy, I think his name is Sheriff Behan or Meehan or Behan. I think it's Behan in the movie. And he's a kind of a dandy fellow who's the, on paper, the sheriff, but he's really just a tool of the cowboys who've overrun the town. And he just says, Kurt Russell just kind of looks at him at one point and says, I don't think I'm going to let you arrest me today. And that's really, really just puts the guy in his place. You can't have that. You can't have people that just say, sorry, you're the cop, but I can't arrest you. Now, this applies to ICE, too. This is why I'm talking about it. ICE is enforcing laws. If people are going to run, resist, do all these things, that means that either ICE officers are going to physically wrestle them to the ground and put handcuffs on them, and if they try to ram them with their car, use lethal force to defend themselves as necessary, or else we don't have immigration laws. You see, we keep going back through the same game, the same stuff, right? Oh, why'd you have to do that? Why is this looks ugly when the cops are wrestling somebody to the ground who is resisting arrest? Or, you know, this, it's going to look ugly. It's force. And we would like to live in a society of angels where none of this is needed and there's no cops. And then you could abolish police. We do not. And people who are unwilling to comply with verbal commands are going to have hands put on them by law enforcement. The only alternative to that is we don't actually have the enforcement of laws and that anybody can just decide, sorry, Behan, I don't feel like being arrested today. And this is why the stuff about ICE and the ICE involved, keep in mind, ICE has deported, gosh, I got to check on the latest numbers, hundreds of thousands of people this year. Over 2 million self-deportations happened the first year of Trump, but there are hundreds of thousands of people who have been deported. Tens of thousands of arrests going on in recent months. I got to look at the latest numbers. And truth is, there's going to be sometimes ugly situations involving those who try to ram cops or try to do things like that. It is unfortunate, but it is reality. People like Democrat Minnesota Senate candidate Peggy Flanagan are emotionally weaponizing this as propaganda for the purposes of being put into office so that we can have a Democrat, a Democrat-controlled Senate and, in their minds, hopefully a Democrat-controlled White House, which will then kick the borders wide open once again. That is the whole game. Here she is saying this. This is cut 9. Play it.
6: Let's talk about Donald Trump's out-of-control ICE force. We need to rip ICE apart and stop them from terrorizing our communities. And I know this. I know that we can fix our broken immigration system, secure the border, and create a real pathway to citizenship that aligns with our values. And we are going to stop Donald Trump's $1 billion a day illegal war in Iran and the crushing gas and fertilizer prices. We are going to fight the corruption, whether it's in the White House or in the halls of Congress, because the grift has to stop.
5: So a few things on. You're noticing these are the lines of attack that a lot of Democrats are going to be using. The ICE issue, because of the ICE-involved shooting in Minnesota from some months back, that's become very, very emotional for Democrats. And the street communists are shouting this all the time. We need to rip ICE apart and stop them from terrorizing our communities, she says. I live in Miami. There's no ICE isn't terrorizing anybody here. How is ICE terrorizing communities by enforcing the law in communities? Do those laws not count? Should we just ignore it all? I know Democrats would actually say yes, they want us to ignore all those laws, but that undermines our entire system. It undermines our sovereignty as a nation. It's just fundamentally wrong. But they are an open borders party. Pathway to citizenship. Ask yourself this question. If Democrats won in 28, and they were able to just as a game this out a little bit, if they were able to pass a mass amnesty for the, I don't know, 25, 30 million illegals that are in the country right now. If they were able to do that, mass amnesty for all of them, on what basis would they tell anybody arriving after that? Well, you're not allowed to stay. What principle will they be able to reassert after that mass amnesty? Would they even want to reassert it? Of course not, because they view the importation of overwhelmingly people from non-white majority countries and third world impoverished countries as part of the socialist project of America, which is essentially a form of colonialism reparations. America, their ideology is America got rich by exploiting every other country that's poor. It's nonsense, but this is what they believe. They believe that America is a white supremacist country because of the legacy and history of slavery and a whole bunch of other stuff that they will throw into the mix there. And they think that that has to also, there has to be a penance for that. And so that penance is to bring as many people into the country who don't share our values, who don't speak our language, who don't. It's the dissolution of America. That's actually the plan here. It becomes some other country. They can maybe think that that country is going to be so great and so much better. I don't know on what basis they'd make that case, but it's not going to be the same country if they have their way. That is for sure. This is what we're heading towards. This is what we're fighting against. And I'd also, though, as a reminder, the ICE issue, we can come back to this. We needed, I'll leave it for now. I won't relitigate some of the choices.

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0: Welcome back in here to Clay and Buck. So... it's Lisa Damoth, I am told. You know, Damoth. That's a tough one. Got to keep up on all these surnames, which can be variable in the pronunciations. But Minnesota House Speaker Lisa Damoth defeated MyPillow founder Mike Lindell. And so she is now running for that governor's seat or governor's position against Amy Klobuchar. She of, I believe, used a, wasn't it Klobuchar who, when she ran for president, they said She ate salad.

0: with a comb and threw an eraser at somebody, or am I confusing her with somebody else? I think those were the I just remember eating salad with a comb. Now, what I really wanted to know about this is, was it a used comb or was it just like one straight out of the plastic? I think that makes a difference. Tommy in Minneapolis, lived in Minnesota his whole life. He wants to talk to us. What's up, Tommy? Tommy.
1: How are you guys doing today?
0: We're good, man. Please, you got 40 seconds. Go for it.
1: I've lived here my whole life, and I think we seceded from the United States. And I'll tell you, when they did that, they dumped our flag, our state flag, and they put an Islamic flag up. And if you look at it, you don't even look like we're living in the United States anymore. All that they do up here is so bad. You have no say in anything. Nobody wanted this flag. And if you check it out, it's not anything to do with the United States. Nothing.
0: Somehow Minneapolis has gotten a whole lot more progressive, a whole lot more left-wing since I was a kid, too. So we'll talk about more on this, the surge of the left, and AOC is single. Coming up.
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0: We're not hearing news stories out of Israel like we did earlier this year. 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
10: A new twist in a high-profile case. I'm Lisa Brady, Fox News. Defense lawyers for Tyler Robinson, the man accused of killing Charlie Kirk, say he should not be eligible for the death penalty because the intended target was hit.
11: In a new filing, Robinson's lawyers argued the state has failed to establish probable cause that the shooter knowingly created a great risk of death to another other than Charlie Kirk and himself.
10: Fox's Claudia Cowan. Robinson has not entered a plea, and the judge has not yet ruled on sending the case to trial. A last-minute hearing is set in the federal case against the man accused of killing a healthcare executive in New York City.
12: A hearing in the federal case against Luigi Mangione is now scheduled for Friday after prosecutors and Mangione's attorneys filed a joint request for a conference with the judge overseeing the matter. Details about what the hearing is expected to address have not been made clear, but it follows Tuesday's final pretrial hearing in the New York State case against Mangione, which is set to go to trial September 8th.
10: Fox's Tony J. Powers. Mangione has pleaded not guilty to state and federal counts in the shooting death of UnitedHealthcare CEO Brian Thompson. Just getting word of a murder-suicide at a home daycare center in Minnesota. Police say a man killed his partner and their child and then himself. No other children were injured. A new tropical storm, Cristobal, is now churning out in the Atlantic.
13: It is not predicted to approach land and should weaken over the next couple of days. Cyclones at sea do present risks to transatlantic shipping. The National Hurricane Center is also keeping tabs on two other low-pressure systems farther south in the Atlantic, one of which has a high chance for tropical development over the next couple of days as it approaches the Lesser Antilles and the Caribbean.
10: Fox's Evan Brown. In the Pacific, forecasters say a potential tropical cyclone could strengthen before nearing the Hawaiian Islands by late Friday. 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
18: Our top local story, the South Bend Police Department is still searching for witnesses or video of the shooting around Eddy Street Commons. 3 people were injured in the 1100 block of East Angela Boulevard around 1 o'clock Saturday morning. Those people are 18, 19, and 30 years old. Several people were detained. One was arrested on preliminary charges not related to the shooting. And a South Bend man will spend 10 years in federal prison for robbing a Noblesville bank at gunpoint.
19: Federal prosecutors say 66-year-old Terry Reed robbed a Chase bank in June of 2023, then led police on a chase before getting away. Reed was later arrested by Mishawaka police in South Bend following a foot chase. Investigators say he tossed the gun used in the robbery while trying to escape. Prosecutors say Reed has a previous history of armed robbery convictions in Indiana and Georgia. Brian Ford, MNC News.
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20: Now, from the Glass Doctor of Indiana Weather Center, here's your storm alert weather forecast.
21: A severe thunderstorm warning is in effect.
22: Showers and thunderstorms will be possible this afternoon with some strong to severe storms as well. Those will quiet down late afternoon, early evening, and then in the evening hours, pretty quiet. We're still talking highs today near 80. Overnight tonight, a stray shower is possible. We'll drop down to 65. And then for Thursday, some fog in the morning, rain, and a few thunderstorms in the afternoon and evening with high temperatures at 78. I'm meteorologist Carrie Pujol.
23: Right now it's 67 degrees.
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0: Second hour of Clay and Buck gets going right now. Thanks for being here, everybody. Trump yesterday was asked a whole bunch of questions by the press. He covered some things I want to talk to you about, like the plane swap gate out of Turkey. And then you've also got him talking about Iran, the Strait of Hormuz, prices, a little bit of 2028 talk. Will also maybe be a moment for me to discuss the situation of AOC and how she will do. I wonder, one thing that will give us a really good indicator of how it's all looking for these Democrat candidates for 28. I know we're not even at the midterms yet, but you're already seeing maneuvering about Democrat options for the 2028 election cycle and the presidency. Who gets money? Where is the money going among these Democrats? If Kamala gets a lot of donor cash, then I'm already going to lose my bet. She's going to run, but she might even surprise me by doing really well and becoming the nominee. I don't think that will happen. Clay thinks that will happen. We will see. I think if someone is going to surprise us entirely, it would be AOC. We'll get into that. But first, here, as I mentioned, Trump was asked a whole bunch of questions by the press, and we explained to you yesterday this story about a threat to Air Force One, to one of the planes. So he got on a different plane, and they put him in a food service cart. It's a pretty wild story. And this is what Trump said when he was asked about it. This is cut 13. Listen.
1: It's only up to Secret Service. I just follow what they'd like to do. So I go by Secret Service and the military. They wanted me to go on a different flight, a different plane, equal safety, but they wanted me to do it, so I do it. I do what they say. Well, I don't know. I think actually the plane that I flew on was at greater risk. I think it was at greater risk because that would be the plane I think that that they would be more likely to go for. I don't worry about anything, to be honest. Whatever it is, you know my attitude, whatever.
0: It is incredible, this president's brass, shall we say, resolve, because I am on radio, but you know what I wanted to say. This guy has got guts and then some. It's also really interesting to see how I think his mindset has shifted dramatically after what happened in Butler, Pennsylvania, when that bullet went through his ear. I know a lot of you spend a lot of time on the range, and I've spent a fair amount of time in recent years on the gun range. A 5.56 round, not just whizzing past your head, but grazing your head. It would, even if you weren't the president, I think it would change your outlook on a lot of things. I mean, it's a true near-death experience. Let's just say what it is. President Trump is, I think, the same age as my father. So I think he's 79, guys. Am I right, or is he 80?

0: he's certainly right around there. And when you're at that age and you've done as much as he's done, you've lived a life that he has led, you've got your kids, you've got your grandkids, you've got all this family, and you've had such a tremendous run, shall we say. I do think that there is an air of invincibility about him at this point. Now, I'm not saying that he doesn't have to be careful with his safety in Secret Service. I just mean in his own mind, he understands that, yeah, he's 80 years old. Yeah. So my dad's 79, is 1 year behind Trump. I got to say, I think that Trump is on a mission. He's in that mode, if any of you are gamers, play video games, where it's like he's on a streak, and all he's doing is taking on all the bad guys that he can while he can, as long as he can. And so I truly think it's not bluster when he just says, look, I don't even worry about things. I'm just here on, he's on mission. He is there to complete the mission, whatever that means. And he is also, because he's so consequential, because this is a presidency that is trying to take big swings and do big things, he's under much more substantial threat. This is cut 14. The president addressed this directly. Listen.
1: I have a lot of threats. I have a lot of threats that you don't know about. Any consequential president has a lot of threats. Non-consequential presidents don't get threatened. And I think that I'm maybe the most consequential president. There's nobody who's done more than me in a period of almost 6 years.
0: All true. All true. I really don't think we ever heard about a serious, actionable threat against Joe Biden while he was president in office. And this also goes to my general thesis that the left and the Democrat Party are the party of political violence. They just are much more open to it. They have this guy going around, Hassan Piker, who has said really, bloodthirsty sounding things on the air I said it enough that I've heard it, and I'm not somebody that pays a lot of attention to left wing streamers. And yet this president is unfazed by all of this. He pushes forward. He doesn't decide to prevaricate or moderate based on the threats that he faces. And I think he deserves a tremendous amount of credit for that. He could have just said, I'm going to ride things out. Never even running again. He could have just said, I'm going to ride things out and play golf and hang out in my beautiful homes with my beautiful family, my beautiful wife, and enjoy life. Instead, he is in the fight, and he does deserve a tremendous amount of credit for that. And the country does owe him a debt of gratitude. The Iranians don't feel that way, unfortunately, or the Iranian regime. And things are pretty much where they have been with Iran as of today and this whole situation. I'll pull up his latest truth on this one, because that's how in real time. Here you go. Yep. The USA. This was a few hours ago. Trump on Truth Social. USA has total control over the Strait of Hormuz. All caps, I think we will keep it. Our naval blockade is being called by everyone a wall of steel, and there is nothing Iran can do about it. They have no navy. They have no air force. Their remaining soldiers are unpaid. The IRGC is decimated and fleeing, and their leadership is uncertain at best. They have no money. Their country is shot. All they have is fake news and 300% inflation, and getting worse. Iran is all talk and no action. The bully of the Middle East no longer... Trump wrote, praise be to Allah. Wow, he did. Praise be to Allah. President Donald J. Trump. I didn't see the last part until I just read this to you. When I was doing my prep this morning, I read the opening of this. Well, praise be to Allah, says the president. We'll see what happens with Iran. I think that the one part of the situation that may have been overestimated, or I should say underestimated, was the acceptance of the Iranian regime of the suffering of its people. the people in charge do not care. This is a common reality of totalitarian regimes, that the people in charge do not care about the suffering of their people, and in fact view the suffering of their people, which they often induce as the leaders themselves, as a tool of control. Whether it's forced starvation, see Mao's Great Famine, or it's the de-kulakization, the liquidation of the kulaks under Stalin and the Soviet Union, or forcing people off of farms and into factories and creating collective farms that don't produce nearly enough to feed people, all these things. The suffering of people is a very potent political weapon and control device. And that is certainly the case within Iran as well. And a unfortunate side effect of what we're seeing in Iran is that often the suffering of people brings them together as a people against external enemies, regardless of the root cause. I always remember I had a decades long Polish friend, and she had some very, very salty thoughts about Russia and Russians. And I remember there's some story, I forget, you know, Putin had invaded somewhere and done something, and she just saw me and she said, "Yeah, Americans think, oh, we're going to do this or that, and nothing brings the Russians together like suffering." And that always really stuck with me. And I think you've seen that, by the way, under Putin. They've got a war going there. They say 500,000 casualties. And I think it might even be 500,000 estimated killed between both sides, which is a massive, massive number of soldiers dying in a conflict that doesn't really get much in the way of headlines at all right now. But the Russian capacity for suffering is pretty extreme. You'll go back and see whether it's World War II or it's under the Soviet Union or the capacity to endure suffering. And I think that that's one aspect. I think Trump views things with Iran through the lens of a guy who's like, I mean, come on. Let's do business. Let's be prosperous. Let's be adults. Let's be sound minded and rational and do things that are going to be best for all people. You know, that's his view of let's make a deal. Yeah, he believes in carrots and sticks, but he thinks the carrots should be or can be sufficient and the sticks can be big enough, so to speak, that he can get them to a place where they're willing to make some kind of a meaningful deal. I don't know that you can beat down the Iranian people enough for that regime, for the IRGC. You're not going to be able to starve the IRGC. Okay, the IRGC and the people that are calling the shots there, they're not going to be going hungry. You don't have that much control. It is not possible. So they're going to be able to feed themselves. They've got a lot of conventional weapons, AK-47s and tanks and things to crush any uprising or any dissent internally. And they frankly don't care about the suffering of the look at Hamas and the people of Gaza. Same thing. Do you think that the people in calling the shots in Hamas are moved by how horrible life was day to day for the even before the Israeli counteroffensive after the October 7th attack? Do you think that the people running Hamas care? No. In fact, in their minds, they will always take one of two positions and maybe both in some way simultaneously. The suffering of the people is not our fault. It's the fault of some external, you know, Israel or America or the Jews or the Crusaders or whatever. It's not our fault. It's your fault. I'm sure the Iranian regime is certainly taking that perspective at home. America is doing all this to us. And there's some truth to it. America is doing this to us. And the other part of it is this is a cost we're willing to pay. This suffering is acceptable to us. Look at Cuba. Cuba, if the people in charge of Cuba said, look, all we need is a promise of amnesty from the United States government. I'm talking about the decrepit Castroite regime. If they said, all we want is amnesty from the United States government, and we're willing to work with the U.S. State Department and other international mediators to create, you know, elections in a 12-month cycle, and we want, do you think Trump would bat an eye at an agreement with Cuba where the

0: the United States would invest billions and billions of dollars with the idea that, of course, the commerce and everything we get going with them and the opening, the thawing of this relationship, invest billions of dollars in development. It doesn't even have to be government money. Trump would get his private sector buddies. Wouldn't be hard to do to make Cuba a prosperous and flourishing rule of law democracy. It's not hard to do if they wanted to do it. Or I should say it's a pretty straight path. Maybe it'd be complicated, but we know how to get there. And they won't do it. They're having, I think they've had 7 complete blackouts in Cuba. The whole country's in the dark and then no power. Or I guess if it's daytime, you know, but they still have no power. And the regime is not moving. And you'd be saying, why are they doing this? Because when you know the nature of a thing, you know what it's capable of. When you know the nature of the Iranian regime, and you know the nature of Vladimir Putin's Russia, when you know the nature of Cuba, you understand what decisions they're going to make. And they're not the decisions that Trump would make, because Trump is a reasonable guy who wants good things for people. And these totalitarian lunatics running these places do not. So that's the challenge that Trump has with trying to use proper leverage to get a deal with Iran. How do you negotiate with crazy? How do you negotiate with crazy? All right, maintaining business insurance is just the cost of doing business. You might not like it, but when it's needed, it can be a business saver. 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
7: 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We always want more. We have to have more. We have other things maybe come up. Hopefully nothing else does come up.
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8: 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I'm Casey Hendrickson, host of The Burning Truth on 95.3 MNC. 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
0: Welcome back into Clay and Buck. 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
16: Hey, Clay and Buck. Despite being 25 years old, I would argue I'm probably more conservative than a majority of your audience, and I know who Hassan Piker is. And maybe it's a bit of a generational thing, but he's not exactly a nobody. He definitely has some influence in the younger left, and there's a bit of nepotism there. He's Czech, I believe, Uyghur. His uncle from the Young Turks.
0: Yeah, that's all true. I think Clay a few days ago, and I didn't want to, I should have probably said something just for clarifying the record. I think Clay might have said like, oh, who's this guy? He has a small audience or something. Unfortunately, Hassan Piker has a large audience of very confused and resentful leftists. And I think that he is one of those people in media who, if I hear that somebody is a fan, I think less of them as a person. It's just, there's not a good person. I mean, I know that seems harsh maybe, but it's just true. There are other people like, okay, you know, if you like that guy, you know, I get it. Not my cup of tea, but no, he advocates for horrible things. And I'm shocked that he has a large audience of leftists, though. Young leftists. That is absolutely true. You are right with that talkback. 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
17: I'm Tommy Lee, and among our top local stories, the South Bend Common Council has overridden Mayor James Mueller's veto of a resolution calling for a pause on the proposed Midwest Continental Divide Trail. All six council members who were present for the meeting voted in favor. The council approved the resolution calling for more public input and greater scrutiny of potential costs. Now, your top national stories.
18: News. I'm Gianna Gelosi. President Trump posting to Truth Social that the U.S. has total control over the Strait of Hormuz, but talks appear to have stalled.
19: We do know the head of Iran's Supreme National Security Council said Tuesday the Strait would not reopen until the United States meets all Iranian conditions. This includes unfreezing assets, giving compensation, and ending the war. Yesterday, U.S. forces disabled a Panama-flagged vessel that ignored warnings in the Gulf of Oman about the ongoing U.S. naval blockade.
18: Fox's Trey Yang's accused killer Luigi Mangione has a last-minute federal hearing coming up, triggering speculation about a plea deal a month out from his state trial.
20: But if his federal case were to be resolved with a guilty plea, legal experts say his attorneys could renew an effort to get some or potentially all of the state case thrown out.
18: It's Fox's CB Cotton. 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
21: Showers and thunderstorms will be possible this afternoon with some strong to severe storms as well. Those will quiet down late afternoon, early evening, and then in the evening hours, pretty quiet. We're still talking highs today near 80. Overnight tonight, a stray shower is possible. We'll drop down to 65. And then for Thursday, some fog in the morning, rain, and a few thunderstorms in the afternoon and evening with high temperatures at 78. I'm meteorologist Carrie Pujol.
22: Right now it's 67 degrees.
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Welcome back in here to Clay and Buck. You may have seen this, but Alexandria Ocasio-Cortez, AOC, has separated from her fiancé, or at least that's the story on TMZ, I should note, among other sites. And now the New York Post reporting she does not deny breaking up with her fiancé. And that would be a pretty easy thing to do, right, if you were still together. So some people are saying it's confirmed. But others here, she says on video, she was asked in New York, New York Post has this. She split from her fiancé. She said, "I don't comment on my private life. Thank you." That's going to be a tough one for people to just accept, considering that she just live streamed injecting herself for egg retrieval. So the way that works is, a woman going through IVF will inject herself with hormones, and the hormones trigger a release release of eggs, and then they harvest the eggs, and then they can unite an egg with sperm in the lab, a petri dish, so to speak, and then probably isn't a petri dish, and then they can take that and put the embryo and put it in a woman, and that is how IVF babies are made. So she did the shot on video, but now she says she doesn't talk about her private life. I have a few thoughts on this. Also in the video, I understand that I am not one usually to comment on fashion for obvious reasons. I sit here in a t-shirt. We have gotten, by the way, look, we are in, Clay and I are in the audience appreciation and service business. We are here to serve you. That is for sure. And we really love our jobs and we do our best every single day to make this the most worthwhile for you could possibly be. I will, as a general rule, do backflips, move mountains, shake heaven and earth, whatever it is, for you, our beloved audience. But those of you who are sending in demands on the YouTube that we start wearing collared shirts, I have news for you. It's not going to happen. Okay, so I'm just telling you right now, you can skip all that. We're not going to wear collared shirts. That's one of those things that I'm not going back to the era of wearing uncomfortable things for work purposes. Like I always say, weddings and funerals, yes, I will get dressed up. I will even wear a tie. Meeting with the president of the United States, probably the vice president. Not like a senator, sorry, but like maybe jacket and tie. Definitely jacket. I'm not going to go in there in cargo shorts and flip-flops. Like, that's a Clay move. But I would say there are times when I will get dressed up, and that's fine. But I view it as like costuming. I don't view it as something that anybody really wants to wear. In CIA, we had to wear, it was business casual in my office, but you had to have a suit, jacket, and tie hanging from your cubicle wall at all times, because for briefings and things, we had to do a suit and tie, and it was a suit, it was the whole thing. I hated that. I hated having a suit and tie. So yeah, sorry, we're not going to do collared shirts. I'm talking about fashion here, because in the AOC video, where she's asked about her fiancé, which has, as I said, spurred a lot of redhead jokes, because her fiance is a very like fiery red-haired guy, fiery red-haired guy. Well, what's with all the anti-redhead stuff out there, huh? I don't have red hair. Obviously, my wife does. I think red hair is quite lovely, I may say. I don't know what, there's this weird anti-ginger is how they usually, the people that don't like red hair refer to it as gingers, and which also doesn't really, because ginger isn't red. It's like orange. So why do they call, my dog's name is Ginger. Why do they call redheads gingers, guys? Because is ginger isn't red, is it? Am I just colorblind and don't even know it? Am I missing something? I'm pro redheads. Maybe even this redhead that was engaged to AOC was a great guy, other than his hair. Some fun facts about redheads. They have the densest hair per square inch on their scalp. Yeah. They tend to have higher pain tolerance than non-red-haired people.
which can be an issue for like dentist stuff when you know, things where they have to put you under or give you anesthesia. And obviously they often have the least amount of protection when it comes to, well, not the least, maybe I guess people with very platinum blonde hair, but the sun is tough for them. Anyway, the guy's a redhead and people are commenting on that a lot. And I'm just saying, you know, I'm team redhead here. I don't understand. But she's wearing, and I'm just telling everybody that there's some things I'm right on. You know, one thing that I have not gotten credit for, team, when I started doing radio 15 years ago, and it has been 15 years, everybody kept telling me all the time, don't you have to wear like the big headphones that people in radio would wear? And I would say, no, I don't need to wear that. I just can have a little thing that lets me communicate and hear what I need to in terms of the other audio from a guest or from a soundbite or something, or talk to the team. Why would I want head? And now it's because I think video has become so much more common, like our YouTube stream. Everyone has switched over and realized all that stuff with the big headphones and so you need to hear your return. I know what my voice sounds like. I actually don't need to have it filtered back into my ear. I'm bringing it up, team, because I think I'm something of a trendsetter. I think I'm something of a trendsetter. For years, people were like, I would do interviews in other people's radio studios. Hey, you want to put the headphones on? No, actually, I don't. I don't need them. And my head's too big for them. And I'm a little embarrassed to admit that. So I'm just not going to put them on. And they'd always sort of fit, but I would stretch them out. And it was sort of painful. AOC is wearing the baggy lady jeans in the thing. This is what I'm trying to tell you. And I know a lot of you are guys and you don't, well, a lot of you are guys and so you don't wear the baggy lady jeans, I assume. But this is one of the worst female fashion trends of my lifetime. This is terrible. In fact, there's some very funny posts on social media of guys about my age who their wife comes home. I've seen this on Instagram and TikTok. Their wife comes home, says, hey, don't you like my jeans? And they're these baggy, boxy, straight-legged, kind of amorphous-looking stuff. And then in their mind, they go back to what their wife was like in college when she was wearing. Remember when old women were wearing the fitted jeans? Not even necessarily skinny. Skinny jeans are too tight, but just like fitted jeans. It was a better time. It was a better America with ladies in fitted jeans compared to these. I see every fashionable woman that I see, and you see it a lot more in New York than you do in Miami because no one even wears pants here. But I see these jeans, the ugliest jeans I've ever seen. And these women are being they're victims to the fashion trend. They're going to look back on all these photos and say, and by the way, I don't care what your body type is or body size or, you know, you're pleasantly plump or you're rail thin or whatever. These jeans look terrible. And people who say they're comfortable, I just want to point out, so is wearing a sack. You know, so would be wearing like a muumuu. Isn't that with like a big, you know, or a poncho, you know? Comfortable, but is that good? Anyway, I know I'm not the fashion police, but I'm working with people. And so I'm trying to tell all the ladies who will listen. And there are some of you young ladies listening right now. The big jeans are, it's a hideous fashion trend. You will look back on this the way that men wearing earth tone suits with huge shoulder pads in the 90s look back on those photos where they're just like, ugh, what was that? I look preposterous. It looks preposterous. It's a terrible thing. And AOC is wearing them, of course, because she's trendy. Right now, people say I'm wrong because they're on trend. The aesthetic is wrong. They're going to be bad. Okay, the other part of this, I got a lot of thoughts on this AOC stuff. Other part of this, they were engaged. Team, check for me how long they were engaged for. But it was a very long time. I think it was years and years and years they've been engaged. Because I've seen this guy. This guy's been lurking in the background of AOC photos for a long time. Right? With his lovely red hair and red beard. I used to have some red in my beard, and now it's turned white because I'm getting old. I used to have that red mix in the beard. I miss it. But now I'm distinguished, right? Clay and I both have some white going in the beard. We're distinguished. Now, a long engagement, there are always exceptions to every rule. Let me start with that because we're going to get somebody who's in is like,
I've been married 50 years, and my wife and I, we were engaged for 10 years, and we got 10 children and 30 grandchildren. Okay, that's fantastic. Generally speaking, you shouldn't have a really long engagement. What is that? It's like a negotiation with Iran where you're negotiating to have a future negotiation about the negotiation. Like, you asked, you're preparing, you're doing the thing, or else you're not doing the thing. Now, maybe they aren't broken up. Maybe they get back together. I don't know. She's a public figure. It's tough to know, although it seems pretty pretty likely that they have perhaps broken up, and that's what's going on here. April of 2022? Yeah, that's too long. 4 years? Too long. That's how long they've been engaged. And I'm going to say this out there. There needs to be, I don't know if you want to call it like a public service announcements or something, but especially for the ladies out there, you got to declare, depending on where you are in your life, it's up to you. Remember, we were discussing the realities of biology and procreation and family building and how age affects that. You have to establish what your threshold is for how long you could date somebody, how long you can be engaged with somebody, and you have to enforce that. I saw far too many times, particularly in New York. Some of you, this is not really a thing. If you maybe, you know, if you live in, I don't know. If you live in Indiana, hey, what's going on? Whoa, whoa, land. I mean, if you live in Kansas, if you live in Kentucky, maybe there's far less of this going on because women and men tend to get married more in their mid late 20s. In New York, it's more in the early to mid 30s and getting older. Yeah, they're engaged more than 4 years. It's just too long, guys. It's just too long. Saying this all along. One of the talks that I've had to have with many friends of mine who are women, and back when I was single, but I've always been wise in the dating stuff because I've been through the battles. I've got the battle scars to prove it. Like, I've been to the mountaintop. You know what I'm saying? I have seen the front lines of the dating wars. These guys who date a woman through many of her, I'm just going to say it, peak years of biological fertility. I'm not saying that, ladies, if you peak in your 40s or 50s or 60s, that's great. I'm just saying if you date a guy from like 26 to 32 or 26 to 35, and I've seen it, and then he decides, I'm going to date this girl who's 23 and going to get her master's in, back rubs or something. That doesn't sound terrible, but still, that's not nice because you have run down the biological clock for that woman in a meaningful way. And people need to be told that you have to, ladies, you got to police this for yourselves. For a lot of you know what this is. You need to tell your daughter or your granddaughter in a lot of cases, hey, that guy who's been dating and you're not getting engaged. And look, I practice what I preach. Why did I get married late? I didn't meet the right person. I met Carrie. I knew she was the right person. We were engaged 6 months after we started dating. 6 months. Married within a year. Couldn't be happier. Now, you know, I understand I'm three, four years into it. I'm trying to do the math. Only a few years into this. But my point is, you got to move, folks. When it's right, you know it. You go. You do it. And this thing with AOC, I'm going to tell you this. I'm sympathetic to AOC's situation. I'm sympathetic to it because I know a lot of people say she should know better. She dated this guy and they broke up and she's getting to a point where it's harder for her to have kids. There's so much. If you grow up in a major city on either coast, I can speak to that. Probably true in Chicago, too. The forces telling you to date around, you know, blow a lot of time on things, wait to have children, put your career. Those voices are so loud and they are everywhere, including the doctors who should be telling the truth to these women over many years. It just all across the board. They're getting bad advice. They're being told the wrong thing. So I actually have a great deal of sympathy for a woman in AOC's position. I mean that. I'm not being supercilious about it. It's a good word, by the way. Being totally honest with you, because it's going to get harder. The problem with a place like New York and dating in New York is everybody, producer Ali points out, everyone thinks they have endless options. All of us are on borrowed time. Every day is a blessing. We are all, I'm not trying to be a bummer,
you and I, we are all going to die. We do not have endless time, and you do not have endless time to find the right person and start a family. It doesn't mean you have to do it by 25, but you got to get focused on this and you got to do it. A lot of you are on grandkid zone. I know. Congratulations. That's fantastic. So I'm not talking to you, but somebody needs to tell these women the truth, because the Sex and the City thing of just party, party, martini, sex with everybody and who cares is disastrous for these women. Disastrous for them.

0: seen what just got signed in Massachusetts. 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
0: Welcome back into Clay and Buck. Let's go here. Caller Joan in Pennsylvania, what have you got for us?
12: I have to disagree with you about the baggy jeans on women being the worst fashion sense. I have to disagree. The ones that are ripped all over the place, the knees, it's horrible. They're the worst ever. They have big

0: holes. Oh, my God, they're horrible. So I had to disagree with you. They are the worst. And if you don't know what I'm talking about, take a look. They're horrible. One more thing, really quickly. If you could convince Clay to shave off that scruffy beard of his, he would be so much more handsome if he did.
1: I think I have zero chance of convincing. Thank you for that. I think I have zero chance of convincing Clay to shave off his beard, but I'm sure he will hear that. And does that mean I need to shave off my scruffy beard too? I don't know. I think the ladies preferred the beard. Perry does.
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11: A cautious approach from the new Attorney General. Lisa Brady, Fox News. Todd Blanch just taking a wide variety of questions from reporters, including about the contempt referral from a Senate panel over Dr. Anthony Fauci invoking his right to remain silent in a recent COVID-related hearing, even though he was preemptively pardoned by President Biden.
12: When the Department of Justice receives a referral from Congress, there's a process. There's a process of how we take it in and how we investigate it.
11: Blanch says any update on a potential Fauci contempt case would be when a decision is made, adding he does not expect that anytime soon. The comments from Blanche coming during a news conference to announce 11 people indicted in connection with more than 1,000 sham marriages across the country since 2016, many involving Chinese citizens and more under investigation. Police in Minnesota say it appears a man killed his partner, their child, and then himself at a home daycare they own.
13: Multiple police agencies on scene of the Brown Bear Home Daycare in Hopkins in the suburban Twin Cities following what we're told was a domestic incident.
14: Upon arrival, officers located a deceased male, female, and juvenile victim.
13: Hopkins Police Chief Brent Johnson.
14: There were other children present within the daycare, and we were able to get them out of the daycare and reunify them with their parents.
13: We're told none of the daycare children were injured, that all of the deceased lived in the home and were related.
11: Fox's Jeff Manasso. Police say another parent witnessed the attack while dropping off a child and called police. The man accused of killing Charlie Kirk has not entered a plea, but his defense lawyers now say the intended target was hit during the shooting and that others were not endangered as part of their argument in a new filing that Tyler Robinson should not be eligible for the death penalty if convicted. 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
17: Our top local story, the South Bend Common Council voted 7-0 Monday to override Mayor James Mueller's veto of a resolution calling for a pause on the Midwest Continental Divide Trail project. The vote follows months of resident pushback and disagreements between city and county leaders. Mueller vetoed the resolution over concerns about its wording and accuracy. Council President Kenneth Lee said that the vote is about giving residents a chance to be heard. St. Joseph County has already agreed to pause the project and consider changes. And a 20-year-old Elkhart man has now been formally charged in connection with a deadly hit-and-run collision.
18: Police say Hugo Loza Jr. struck and killed Jose Redondo on Main Street last week before driving away. Court documents say several teenagers witnessed the crash and followed the suspect's vehicle while calling police. Charging documents say Loza had a blood alcohol level of 0.128. He allegedly told investigators he had a gap in his memory and may have been changing music on his phone when the crash happened. He remains jailed on $300,000 bond. Brian Ford, MNC News.
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19: Showers and thunderstorms will be possible this afternoon with some strong to severe storms as well. Those will quiet down late afternoon, early evening, and then in the evening hours, pretty quiet. We're still talking highs today near 80. Overnight tonight, a stray shower is possible. We'll drop down to 65. And then for Thursday, some fog in the morning, rain, and a few thunderstorms in the afternoon and evening with high temperatures at 78. I'm meteorologist Carrie Pujol.
20: Right now it's 67 degrees.
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0: Welcome to the third hour of Clay and Buck. And it's Coulter time, everybody. The one and only Ann Coulter. She joins us now. Her Substack is fantastic. Unsafe. You can subscribe. Check out the Ann Coulter podcast as well. Ms. Coulter, so good to see you again. Thank you for being here.
1: Sure, anytime, Buck. Good to see you.
0: Nice to see you. Can you give me, I wanted your reaction to this. Francesca Hong did not win, even though the polls had her up by, most of them had her up by like double digits. She doesn't win the Wisconsin Democrat primary for governor. And everyone is saying it's because she said she wanted to cancel Thanksgiving, which I feel like in Wisconsin doesn't play very well. But this Abdul Syed guy, we got him in Michigan saying that like football has a lot in common with slavery and other crazy things. Is it that she was too crazy? Is there such a thing for Democrats? How do you view it?
1: That's a good question. Well, first, I mean, this isn't exactly what you asked me, but I just find it so weird, as I think a lot of people do, that so many Asians are so left wing. It doesn't make any sense. They are not helped by it. They get beaten up by the criminals that the Democratic Party is protecting and refusing to prosecute. They're getting excluded from the elite universities. And I think it's just they have to be first in their class in absolutely everything. And they just see wokeness as like a calculus class, and they're going to be number one in calculus and they will be number one in wokeness. I mean, it could be anything. It could be gay pornography. I will be number one. Because that attack on Thanksgiving, I mean, that's obviously an attack on America. I get sick of foreigners coming here and attacking our institutions and our symbols and our history. And as for Al-Sayed, I'm also take a step back from that. Many of us, like myself, I support Israel. I definitely oppose the Iran war, and sort of resented being accused of, at least by some nut, I wouldn't say this was the general tenor, but, you know, being anti-Israel if you opposed the Iran war. Well, it's turned out, I think, to be a complete disaster. And part of the disaster is some of us were saying all along, this is really bad for Israel and it's really bad for Jews in America. And I think why El-Sayed, I mean, he didn't match his polls, but he did slip through in Michigan. And I think it's because AIPAC became a big issue, which it never has been before.
0: Yeah, I said this. AIPAC, as I understand it, is planning to spend a lot more money now to stop Al-Sayed. Not only do I said on the air, and when Clay brought this up, that I thought that is unlikely to be definitive or any meaningful way, you know, helpful to defeat him in that race. And it might actually, to what you're saying, it could actually backfire, I think, in some ways, because Democrats really lean into this now where they say, see, this organization, AIPAC in particular, is funneling all this money against me. And that is playing into their narrative, which the narrative is, of course, that we're in Iran because of Israel and this whole thing is not actually America first. That is what they're saying. So I have concerns about how that's going to play out. But do you think that the socialism surge, as it's being called by many people, with some of these wins and Mamdanism on the rise, is this different or is this just what Democrats are and we get reminded every once in a while?
1: I think that's much closer to the truth. No, of course that's much closer to what do they disagree with? They just think, I mean, I think FDR or one of his associates just said, you know, the Democratic Party was, you know, a slow version, or communism was the Democratic Party, but just too fast. What public policy positions do they really strongly disagree with? Is it Medicare for all, abolish ICE? I mean, if they had the chance, they would definitely abolish Thanksgiving.
0: Look, this is what it's always just a question of what works for them, I think, and what the limits of their power are, not actually whether something is too crazy. That was why I found this thing in Wisconsin interesting, because I've also been pointing out they love to play this little game. And you've seen this for the years they've been doing it in. They go, oh, I'm not a socialist. I'm a democratic socialist. A lot of them maybe don't know this. Some of them maybe do know this. the Bolsheviks were initially like, yeah, we should have an election. They were Democratic Bolsheviks, and until they weren't, to that point you just made by FDR. So tell me about the, by the, this, your Substack this week, New York Times has identity crisis over gunslinger's identity, because this is where this is a bit like the Kamala thing, where she said she was for surgery for transgender surgery for illegal alien prisoners, taxpayer funded. Like, she just got everything into the one thing. Now you have a crossing of the streams, if you will, with the New York Times having to be pro-trans, but by doing so, maybe pro-gun. And how does that work out? Tell everybody what's going on here.
1: Well, it's pretty hilarious. It's not just the New York Times. It's all over left-wing media that this trans woman, born biological male, she went and confronted, this is out in Wyoming, obviously pro-gun state, she went and confronted three guys she claimed had used a homophobic slur, but they deny it, and she's lied to the police, and they didn't, about other things, like whether it was a knife or a gun. Anyway, the video was hilarious. The three guys are just walking, they're trying to get away from her. She's blocking their way as they're going across the crosswalk. Much slighter young, what is she pretending to be? Not one, much slighter young woman. And the second guy, she's right in front of me, just keeps walking, and he barely taps her, and she collapses, and her cowboy hat goes flying. And then she pulls out a gun. But the guys are surprisingly just completely unimpressed. They kind of glance back, but they just keep walking. They aren't even walking faster at that point. The Times is not clear on why this became an issue, but she's being prosecuted for brandishing the gun, and illegally using such a weapon, for lying to the police. And suddenly all these left-wing news outlets are gun rights extremists, down with the NRA, demanding to know what happened to stand your ground laws. And of course, this wouldn't be justified under any state's stand your ground laws. So I compared it to the most famous stand your ground case and how the New York Times treated it. And that was, of course, George Zimmerman and Trayvon Martin, which was a little bit different, since Zimmerman was having his head smashed into the ground, lying on his back. It wasn't a little gentle push.
0: Yeah, you can't actually, I mean, I'm a concealed carry permit holder here in Florida, which you don't even really need because it's constitutional carry now, but I have it anyway. And one thing they're very clear about is you can't walk up to somebody because, you know, they took your parking spot, and then, you know, like get up in their face with your spittle and rage. And then if they get up in your face, you pull out a gun. Right? You're not allowed to incite a fight because you happen to have a firearm. But I think it's funny. This is a trans woman. So this is a guy. It's a guy with long hair saying it's a woman who pulled the gun on people for no apparent reason. But because it's a guy pretending he's a woman, maybe the gun use should be justifiable according to the media. And we live in a crazy world. Something that might be easier and analyze.
1: It's just such an amazing turnabout.
0: Yeah, something might be easier to analyze. And I'm very curious how you feel about it. First of all, AOC, as you know, maybe single now. Doug Schoen, who's been in the game for quite some time, I think we're having him on later this week, he thinks she is that she must be taken for the Democrats as a serious presidential contender. What do you think? And also, do you agree that all the anti-ginger hate that we're seeing online because her boyfriend has red hair is unwarranted?
1: Oh, I didn't know there was anti-ginger. Thank you for alerting me to this. That's yes. Hilarious. Maybe I'll have him on my canceled individuals worlds tour. I mean, the Democrats, it seems like slim pickings to me. I did not like when AOC was made famous by conservatives. I mean, she does have spunk. I mean, it seems like Kamala again. I generally take the position that we do not want, Americans don't want, no matter what they say, they'll say, oh, I'd love to see a woman president. Nobody wants a woman president. So they can run another woman, but I suspect the Democratic Party will put its thumb on the scale if it needs to. I don't think they want to run another woman. That hasn't worked out well for either party.
0: Clay and I have ongoing debate about that. I also think that of a woman to run, or of the women they could run, I mean, Kamala was manifestly horrible when she ran. I understand they can say short campaign. I read Kamala's little memoir trying to justify why she lost and blaming everybody else, but she was terrible. I mean, it was unbelievable how incapable she was. But as we know, I think a lot of people viewed her as a pinnacle moment of sort of DEI hiring, and that's throughout her career, but also specifically picking her as a vice president just because of how it looked for Biden's ticket. Something else, Anne, much less serious, but I feel like this may actually get the people fired up.
1: By the way, you're right. AOC may be much better than Kamala. Now that you mentioned it, Kamala was so hideously bad. AOC probably would be better than Kamala. And who knows what's going to happen. I do think Republicans are in for a long, hard run after this Iran war.
0: I think we're going to, I've been saying it too, and everyone gets mad at me. So I'm glad they'll get mad at you too now. We're in for a rude awakening in the midterms. We're in for a much tougher slog than we realized in 2028. Because of who is up for grabs for the votes and what's been done for them. It's not about people. It's not about my beloved talk radio audience. Like, we all know who we're going to vote for. It's about that middle of the country that says prices are too darn high. 50% rise in the cost of housing in 6 years has not been addressed at all. Groceries are 30% up in that same period. And, you know, the Iran war thing, we get in the Iran war in some detail another time, man. I actually want to have you back to talk about that. But I did want to ask you, because AOC, in a video where she's asked about her fiancé no longer perhaps being her fiancé, they were affianced and now unaffianced. She's wearing these big baggy jeans that are like what all the cool women are supposed to be wearing now. Will you back me up on this, Anne? You are a stylish lady. Timeless style, I think, is something that you could be attributed. You go with the classics. You're fashionable. I think that this is the worst female fashion trend since capri pants of the early 2000s. Like, I just think this is horrifying and all these women should be told to stop.
1: Oh my gosh, I'm so glad. Why has no one asked me about this until now? No, it's hideous. I think it's a plot by fat, ugly women to make all women look fat and ugly.
0: I knew Anne was going to have something blazing on that one. And sure enough, she did. Yeah, I'm just trying to help the ladies. I'm out here, Anne, telling them, don't cut your hair short. I don't know if you saw this. I had a tweet go like mega viral a few weeks ago where I just said your female friend who wants you to cut your hair short is actually your secret enemy. Just always remember that. So that's point one. And point two is don't have big baggy jeans. And do you also agree with my rule, or do you have a different rule, or do you want to shoot this down? That women should have a limit on how long they're willing to be engaged before they walk.
1: Oh, and it never occurred to me, but I'd say about a week is long enough. Though I hate weddings, so the idea that you're going to have a long engagement to plan for the most boring, wasteful, stupid event. just go to City Hall. Apparently that's getting quite popular. I've been reading about it in the New York Times. People are giving up on the big stupid weddings.
0: So I mean you were at my engagement party. I've been popularizing this.
1: That was brilliant.
0: Thank you. Throw a big party where everyone has fun and they show up and you celebrate the thing, and then our wedding was immediate family at a church and a little dinner afterwards. And it was beautiful. I wouldn't change a thing about it.
1: Yes, that's the way to do
0: it. I have friends and who go into debt for their wedding, like they're buying a home. I'm like, at least get the mortgage on the house. Don't do the thing where people are spending $100,000, $200,000, $300,000 on a wedding, and they're not like heirs and heiresses. These are people I know who are working people. I'm like, you are insane. So I'm with you on that one. By the way, Clay is jealous. He's annoyed because he's out today. He's take a family day and you're here. So you have to come back when Clay's on, because he wants to ask you all about the WNBA stuff. So will you come back and hang out?
1: Excellent. Absolutely. Love to talk about that.
0: Guys, go subscribe to Ann's Substack, Unsafe, and check out Ann's podcast as well. Ann, thank you. Good to see you.
1: Good to talk to you, Buck. Bye-bye.
0: Okay, guys, there's something to consider here. 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
0: Welcome back into Clay and Buck. We have Lieutenant Governor of Florida, Jay Collins, with us in just a few minutes. Looking forward to talking to him. He is running for governor. And we'll ask him how he thinks that's going, but also some great stuff for Florida to be celebrating on the law enforcement front. We'll have that discussion. Let's do some talkbacks here. This is H on our talkback list. Podcast listener Thomas from Albany, New York. Hit it.
15: Hey, Buck. Redhead here. You were chatting about redheads. So the one thing I've hated about being a redhead, 44 years, I've never gotten a tan until this year. What changed for me? Peptide. It's called MT2. I've had zero side effects. I am tan brown berry with red hair. Check it out.
0: Interesting. I've heard of tanning peptides. I've never experienced it myself. As you can see, I barely get enough sun down here in Florida because I'm indoors talking to you guys all day. Let's see. David from Myrtle Beach, South Carolina. Hit it.
16: Hey, Buck. I normally agree with you on everything. And while it may not look good, women have every right to just let things breathe down there with baggy jeans. Just like you like to be comfortable in your t-shirt and whatever else you wear down there.
0: I mean, David, I'm not the Taliban. I'm not saying women can't wear the jeans they want to wear. I'm just advising them on the aesthetic portion of this as a man who appreciates female beauty. And I would just say if they want to, as you put, if they want better aeration below the waist, it's called a skirt. There you go. Wear a skirt. Nice, open, free flowing. Great. You know what I mean? It's all good. But these jeans, remember, they're super wide in the leg. I'm telling you, it's a fashion travesty. And in years to come, people will look back on it. They'll be like, that Buck guy, he may not have been a fashion plate himself, but he called balls and strikes, and he knew what was true and what was not. Most days, Israel finds itself in the news cycle when they don't even want to be. Middle East gets a lot of attention given the disputes, tensions, and changes that happen every day. Behind the scenes in Israel's towns, cities, and kibbutzes, families continue living with uncertainty and with recovery. Communities remain on alert, always anticipating what's next. Through all of that, America has stood by Israel both as a government and as a people. 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
17: I'm Tommy Lee, and among our top local stories, a man has died after becoming trapped inside a burning grain bin in Marshall County. Emergency crews were called to the 14,000 block of Maple Road shortly after 4 o'clock Monday afternoon. Authorities say Jonathan Hain was working inside the grain bin when the bin began burning, and he was overcome by smoke. Family members and other workers tried to rescue Hain, but were unable to get him out.
18: Fox News, I'm John Zossier. Milwaukee County Executive David Crowley edging out Wisconsin State Assemblymember Francesca Hong in the state's Democratic primary for governor.
19: Today I stand before you filled with gratitude, with humility, and hope as I formally accept the Democratic nomination to be the next governor of the great state of Wisconsin.
18: Crowley will face Republican Congressman Tom Tiffany in the November general election. The Justice Department says it is charging almost a dozen people for allegedly organizing more than 1,000 fake marriages, mostly to help Chinese nationals gain American citizenship. Here's Attorney General Todd Blanche.
20: Gaining American citizenship and legal status to reside in this great nation is a sacred privilege, and we will ensure it is always done in accordance with the law protecting our communities and national security.
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21: Showers and thunderstorms will be possible this afternoon with some strong to severe storms as well. Those will quiet down late afternoon, early evening, and then in the evening hours, pretty quiet. We're still talking highs today near 80. Overnight tonight, a stray shower is possible. We'll drop down to 65. And then for Thursday, some fog in the morning, rain and a few thunderstorms in the afternoon and evening with high temperatures at 78. I'm meteorologist Carrie Pujol.
22: Right now at 69 degrees.
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0: 95.3. Welcome back into Clay and Buck. We're joined now by former Green Beret and current Lieutenant Governor and gubernatorial candidate in Florida, Jay Collins. Lieutenant Governor, appreciate you making the time for us, sir. Thank you for calling in.
28: Hey, good to be on, Buck. Thanks for having me.
0: You know, we were taking a moment yesterday, and you are obviously a senior member of the administration where this is occurring here in Florida, taking a moment to just be grateful for the work done to bring Florida's violent crime rate, homicide rate, down to a 50-year low. So well done on that, sir. And how has it gotten to this point? Could you just take us through some of the process of how do you make a state with as large, 21, 22 million people? Population, some major cities, and yet things are going in exactly the right direction, 50-year low here in violent crime. How do you get there?
28: Well, look, we're a city of nearly 23.5 million people. It's incredible. We've had 8 to 1,200 people a day moving here. But, the solution is often very simple. It turns out that holding people accountable and being tough on crime is exactly the right thing to do. We make sure that our men and women in law enforcement have the time, tools, and training necessary to complete their mission, but more importantly, get back home to their families safe and sound. You know, when communities feel safe, they build great families build a great community, it grows your economy, and it just keeps spiraling forward. There's hope and opportunity here. It's a beautiful state, great beaches, great farmland, great everything, and there's a lot going right here in the Sunshine State of Florida. But being tough on crime is exactly why we do it. It makes sense, it works, and the results, well, they kind of speak for themselves, I guess.
0: Well, yeah, and you mentioned the amount of people. By the way, I'm one of them, so thank you, Lieutenant Governor. Moving to Florida,
28: yes, sir.
0: I moved to Florida now 4 years ago. Absolutely love it, and encourage anybody who feels like the governance in their home state leaves a lot to be desired, which certainly along the coast, along some other places, is increasingly the case. Speaking about how things are going with a lot of people moving here, something that gets much attention is how the insurance market is going to get balanced out here, because there are two big problems I see with things going right now in Florida, Lieutenant Governor. One is the price of housing, which I know that's a supply and demand issue, but there are a lot of constraints on supply because of regulation and things that are making that harder. But then also the insurance cost here, which is a heavily regulated market. How do we get that so that it's more under control and more aligned with letting people pay their bills while also being covered when we could have a major weather event?
28: Well, I'll tell you what, you're walking around one of my secret love languages here, which is deregulation, right? I think it's always important to say a few things up front and clear. Our freedoms come from God. They're upheld by our Constitution. It's not the government's money. It's the people's money. And less government actually works better. When you deregulate, you get the government out of the process, things work well. But when we talk about insurance, look, we are this state. We are smack dab in the middle of hurricane territory, and they're going to keep coming. If I could put a wall out there and stop hurricanes, we would, believe me. And there are people trying to experiment and create ways to do that. Until that happens, we've got to make sure of a few things. One, programs like My Safe Florida Home, My Safe Florida Condo, we see an average of $800 to $1,200 drop every time somebody uses that. That makes sure that, so we have to make sure that's funded, available, and ready to use for the people of Florida. We have to make sure that we continue to invest dollars in resiliency, making the grid stronger so it costs less money to fix it post-storm. Two things that we do and we can do, and we need to work on even more, that we probably don't talk enough about are impact fees, which are the economic junk drawer. It's taxed by any name. If they can't put a fee anywhere else, they call it an impact fee. And then permitting is a problem. There are parts of our state where they are a half inch away, it feels like, from using a rock and a chisel to pass their permits. It's got to move faster. It's got to have a shot clock, and it has to move at the speed of people's lives. It's very dangerous. When a permit moves slow like this, we know that it drives up the cost of a build or a rebuild by 10 to 30% because of the carrying cost. That's very dangerous when you talk about the FEMA 50% rule, which is, of course, when the damage gets over 50%, the home comes down. It's got to be restarted and rebuilt completely. That adds cost, that adds volume, and it slows the system down. So we got to improve that. There's some more work we can do in tort reform. And then last but not least, insurance clarity and transparency. We absolutely have to be clear, transparent, so the rates you're quoted is the rates you get, and then hold people accountable from there.
0: So you are running running for governor in Florida, my home state here, and I certainly know that the early voting has begun, but the primary is coming up here on August 18th officially, and you're running as a DeSantis ally, obviously you're Lieutenant Governor to Governor DeSantis. You've got an impressive military background. We thank you for your service. You've got a great legislative record. How do you differentiate yourself from, according to the polls, the front runner right now, Byron Donalds, who does have President Trump's endorsement? What are the differences between you two that people should know as they're going to cast their ballot coming up here, or if they've already, you know, about to cast their ballot if they go early voting?
28: Yeah, look, that's a great question. And let me give you a very clear response on that. Look, first and foremost, who you are matters when no cameras are on. The ethics and your compass, your moral compass, where I come from, those are everything. So when I hear people talk about, you got to know the difference between unethical and illegal. Look, both of those are unacceptable. And somebody who wants to be the next governor of Florida, that's not something to chew on. Not now, not ever. Two, you want somebody, if you're going to give them a job of governor for the free state of Florida, who has competency and has shown success at the job they were in. I passed 55 bills in 3 years as a state senator. I've been one of the most active lieutenant governors in our state's history, and it's now a position that people are taking seriously, talking about, and it's going to move forward with no responsibility and weight. I also qualified as a Green Beret not once, but twice, the second one after losing my leg. Three, I would ask you to think about, where do they go when times are hard? When a hurricane hits, do they run to the television? Does they want to go get on a mic and they want to get out there and get on an interview? Do they run to Twitter? Or do they run to the people? We've seen Governor DeSantis lead from the front. Executive energy matters. I'm a warrior, not a career politician. I run to the center of the problem. I get on the ground where the people are. Like last June, when I flew over to the Middle East, and I personally brought home over 2,300 American citizens who were trapped between Iran and Israel and the ballistic missiles flying around, fearful that they were never going to get home. Leadership happens on the ground where people's lives matter. And the last thing I'll tell you is this. That moral compass is incredibly important. You start with it, you finish with it. But I want you to know where my moral compass got true. It wasn't in politics. It doesn't point towards me. It points towards our people. My moral compass was true when I talked to moms, wives, children, because they lost their dad, their husband, or their son, giving that last full measure of devotion over and over and over again. I'll tell you what, under my watch, we will be a people, a state, and a nation worthy of the sacrifice that made this the greatest nation in the history of our planet. And we live in the greatest state in that greatest nation. Under my watch, we're going to keep it that way, sir.
0: Jay, appreciate your service. We thank you for your service in the military as a Green Beret and also as Lieutenant Governor of Florida. It has been great, and it is a great state. And we just want to wish you best of luck in the governor's matchup here. Where should people go if they want to learn more, if they want to help out?
28: Well, I'll tell you, you can go to J-A-Y-F-O-R Florida. That's J4Florida.com. That's our website. You can follow me on all of the typical social media platforms at JCollinsFL. And I'm going to leave you with this. I'm a kid from a broken home. I grew up on welfare, adopted, born to a broken family. And in this state and in this country, someone like me can rise to the position of being the lieutenant governor running for the next governor of Florida. The American dream is alive and well, and we're never going to stop. We're going to fight relentlessly to make sure if I can do it, anybody can do it. I appreciate the time, Bob.
0: Appreciate you, Jay. Good luck to you. We'll talk to you soon.
28: All right, God bless.
0: Thank you. Born on America's darkest day of September 11th, the Tunnel to Towers Foundation has been helping America's heroes ever since. Heroes like United States Army Sergeant Mario Nelson. Sergeant Nelson served the National Guard and volunteered at Ground Zero after the 9/11 attacks. Later, Mario enlisted full-time in the Army and was deployed to Iraq. Mario made the ultimate sacrifice when he was killed by a rocket-propelled grenade. In this 25th anniversary year of 9/11, we continue to honor the cost of service and the enduring legacy of those who gave everything for our freedom. 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
8: Hi, it's John Sibney from Michiana Mornings to let you know about an exciting event coming to our area. The St. Joseph County Republican Party's annual Lincoln Day Dinner is happening Thursday, October 15th at Four Winds Hotel and Casino in South Bend. This year's featured guest is investigative reporter Nick Shirley, who gained national attention for exposing what's been called the largest taxpayer fraud scandal in United States history. And now you'll have the opportunity to hear directly from the reporter whose work has sparked a nationwide conversation, and he's bringing that same investigative focus right here, looking into potential fraud in St. Joseph County and Michiana. The Lincoln Day Dinner brings together hundreds of conservatives while supporting local Republican candidates and grassroots efforts. 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
0: So I gotta check this out, guys. Where was the viral video? Was this new, the viral video of the woman who was called by her husband, like, as the ceremony, I guess it is her husband because they finished the ceremony, husband's last name, and she corrected the officiant that she was keeping her own last name. Is this, see, these are the things, some of these things go viral and they're actually old clips that get resurfaced. Was this new? Check this one out for me, guys. But it's not really worth playing the audio because, you know, you really need to see the video to understand the full context. But it's the "I now pronounce you man and wife" phase with the officiant, and there's a guy and a girl who are, yeah, here you, yeah, Michael Knowles shared this out on X. I'm seeing this. He shared a quote from Proverbs 19:13. A quarrelsome wife is like the constant dripping of a leaky roof. I would say a quarrelsome anyone. You do not want to go through life being a quarrelsome person. I think one of the biggest mistakes that I have seen in relationships, whether professional or personal with people over my 40, I forget how old I am sometimes, 44 years, is people who don't know what to let go and what to make an issue of. To be quarrelsome, essentially, you know, let the little things go. It's so important to separate the important from the unimportant. Now, I don't think that taking the last name of your husband is unimportant, by the way. I'm generally going to tell you, I think that as the two bodies become one in marriage and the souls merge and the family is created, I think that tradition exists for good reason. And I think that this guy, as many have pointed out, this guy is he's going to have a tough one. He's going to have a tough one, I think, with the wife. Correct. But this is also a perfect example. The officiant here making the mistake, why correct him in real time? Do you know what I'm saying? When do you let something go and when do you make a thing of it? Something else that I have learned in life. This is different if you're a parent and you're correcting a child. But correcting people, very often not worth it. Now, that's different on radio. I'm in a role here where I have a professional responsibility to be correct about things. And, of course, Clay and I hate being wrong. We hate it. It's one of our things that we share. We have our likes and dislikes that are different, but we'd share the hatred of being factually in error.

0: correcting people, be careful with that one. Because it doesn't matter if you're right or wrong. Do you need to correct them on a minor thing? There are, this is what I mean by separating important from unimportant. It is I can't escape the word, one of the most important life skills you can have. Knowing when to make a thing of it and when to let it go. So critical. You know, I mean, I can't even tell you how many times I've been on TV for, and this is like a minor thing and it just goes to my business. How many times somebody introduces me as a former CIA agent. Now, I will tell you, so you know, of course, you never say CIA agent. It's a former CIA officer, or you could say CIA analyst, which is a subheading, if you will, under officer. I was a CIA analyst. But I don't correct people usually if they say it in real time, because, you know, it just makes it awkward. I have experienced so many times people, because I'll tell you this too, I've seen people correct someone and then they find out that they're wrong. Oh, that's not good. Usually let it go. Because one thing also that nobody ever likes to feel dumb, and no matter what somebody says, if you make them feel dumb in a social setting, in your day-to-day life, they will remember it and they do not like it. So that's just, I'm taking all this from this officiant being corrected by the woman in real time at this wedding ceremony. I also will tell you, you know, Ann Coulter was with us, and I always enjoy talking to Ann. And she says about the wedding thing, I do think that weddings have gotten completely out of control. And all these people are like, hey, come to my wedding. That's going to be in an island in like the middle of the Indian Ocean. That's going to take you 26 hours of travel to get to. And you're going to stay in this resort that's going to be super expensive. And we have like 3 days of activities planned. You know what I'm saying? It's a lot. I'm happy always to send the gift. Because I view the I probably should have made this. I view the gift as my payment to get out of having to go. So I loved it. You know, what is it? Okay, I have this conversation with my wife. What do we have to pay so I feel okay not going to the wedding? I'm going to tell you. I think I bought a. I'm not going to tell you how expensive it was. I bought an ashtray. That there's no reason for an ashtray to be this expensive. That I will tell you. First of all, the person doesn't even smoke, but, you know, it's like a decorative ashtray from the registry. Worth it. Worth it. The crazy amount of money for an ashtray, and I still was like, you know what? I don't have to go and say, it's obvious. And you always know as well. You know if you're a person who should go. And then you go. Immediate family, you go. You know, best friend your whole life, you go. You're going to be in the wedding party, or you're asked to be in the wedding party, you go. Like, there are those clear rules, I think, for everybody. Or, you know, ideas that people have in their minds. But this thing of like, the bridezillas, and they're freaking out, and they got to do this and that, and the toast, and the whole thing, and the wedding planner, and, guys, gals, I'm telling you, it's not worth it. But, yeah, I do think that taking your husband's last name is a very good thing. And even if a woman is going to say, well, that feels unequal, and women are equal in the law and equal in the workplace and all this stuff, you're putting your husband in a really weird position, because a lot of other guys are going to go, really? You're creating problems. And like I said, big thing, little thing. What do you let go? What do you make an issue of? It is this is true in marriages that I've observed, including my own. Knowing to just let things roll, let things slide, and letting as much slide as you can for the sake of peace and a friction or a low friction relationship is a life hack. It is going to make everything better. Let the little things go. Don't correct the officiant in real time. If you need to afterwards, you can say, hey, but why? Who cares? Just take, don't ruin the moment. Because you say, it's not like he's making a big difference by whether he says it right or wrong. So that's my little talk on that for today. Clay will be back tomorrow. So that means there'll be a lot of WNBA talk. Get ready for it. We're going to dive into it together. I kind of feel like I want to declare for the WNBA draft. You may mock me, but I used to be a pretty decent shooting guard in the 8th grade. I think I could make a go of it.
1: Speaking truth and having fun. Clay.

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9: Decoy details. I'm Lisa Brady, Fox News. As we learn more about who was on an Air Force One jet that did not carry the president because of security concerns.
10: A senior administration official tells Fox when a decoy Air Force One flew from Turkey to the UK last month, Secretary of State Marco Rubio and Treasury Secretary Scott Bessent were on board, along with other administration officials and members of the press corps. The cabinet secretaries were aware President Trump was not on board. President Trump secretly flew on another aircraft with Secretary Pete Hegseth. The covert operation came amid a threat from Iran, according to a report this week in the Washington Post. Fox is also told the decoy plane was flanked by fighter jets. Reporters on board were told to keep their window shades down during the flight.
9: Fox's Jared Halpern at the White House. A crackdown on sham marriages. The new U.S. Attorney General announcing one of the largest marriage fraud prosecutions in U.S. history.
11: The indictment has charged 11 people with overseeing more than 1,000 sham marriages between Chinese nationals and U.S. citizens. U.S. Attorney General Todd Blanche said facilitators of these marriages were naturalized U.S. citizens from China, including one green card holder.
12: The facilitators used social media and other forms of advertising to market fraudulent immigration services to foreign nationals, primarily from China, and Chinese nationals would pay these facilitators as much as $100,000 for assistance in obtaining a marriage.
11: They would then apply for fraudulent green cards. The U.S. citizens participating in this scheme would then get paid as much as $30,000.
9: Fox's Jessica Rosenthal. Just getting word, a former official with the Southern Poverty Law Center is due in court in California, charged as part of the Justice Department's broader criminal case against the civil rights group. Their former chief financial officer, now facing several conspiracy counts. 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
16: I'm Victor Garcia in the MNC News Center. Among our top local stories, Samsung is taking full control of the massive battery plant under construction near New Carlisle.
17: The company is acquiring General Motors' stake in the $3.5 billion project in St. Joseph County. GM and Samsung originally announced plans in 2023 to jointly build electric vehicle batteries at the site, but construction was paused earlier this year. Samsung now plans to make the facility its first independently operated battery production plant in North America. Once construction's completed, the company says the plant will initially produce batteries for energy storage systems, with production potentially expanding to battery cells developed with GM. Brian Ford, MNC News.
16: And a home explosion in Portage killed one person after severe storms moved through the area.
18: People who live in the Portage neighborhood say the explosion was so powerful, it felt like the house lifted off the ground. The blast sent debris flying and damaged nearby homes. One person who lives nearby says someone from the family was away at the time, possibly preventing an even worse outcome. Firefighters remained on the scene for much of Tuesday, working to determine what caused the explosion. Ryan Hedrick, Network, Indiana.
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16: Checking traffic and weather. In South Bend, Broadway Street is closed between Main and Michigan to everything but local traffic. Detour with Stull Street. Also, a water main leak repair has closed the eastbound travel lane at an address in the 600 block of West Washington Street. Detour with Chapin, Colfax, and William. In St. Joseph County, Edison Road is closed between Walnut and Wintergreen Roads for tree removal. And NDOT crews have lane closures on Mayflower between Sample and State.
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15: Now, from the Glass Doctor of Indiana Weather Center, here's your Storm Alert weather forecast.
25: Showers and thunderstorms will be possible this afternoon, with some strong to severe storms as well. Those will quiet down late afternoon, early evening, and then in the evening hours, pretty quiet. We're still talking highs today near 80. Overnight tonight, a stray shower is possible. We'll drop down to 65. And then for Thursday, some fog in the morning, rain and a few thunderstorms in the afternoon and evening, with high temperatures at 78. I'm meteorologist Carrie Pujol.
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0: And good afternoon. Thank you for tuning in to The Burning Truth. I am your host, Casey Hendrickson. A very interesting day yesterday. Sorry I wasn't here, but nonetheless, a lot happened, and I'm still hoping that everybody who's recovering from the storms is able to get everything restored quickly. A lot of people were hit pretty bad. A couple of things we want to start off with. We'll get into a little bit about what happened in Wisconsin, not because I care necessarily about the results in Wisconsin, but what it says about the broader campaigning strategy and messaging of the Democrats. 12-month inflation has cooled in July. Energy costs were the main reason for that. Of course, we've been giving you the data for a while now that there isn't an inflation problem in the United States. There was an energy cost problem in the United States. So we had a decrease in inflation finally in June, and that was because the price of energy had come down. All consumer goods have been coming down, but the stuff that, because you have like the all-encompassing number, and then you have the number that doesn't include the very finicky energy and food prices. So the energy and food prices, when they get added to everything, inflation still goes up. When you just adjust for like your consumer goods and stuff like that, inflation has been going down. So your food prices, your energy prices have been going up, and that was causing inflation to go up. But really, we had a problem with energy costs. That's what was driving the inflation. And we saw that reverse in June. So now we have the numbers for July. Despite the ongoing war with Iran, U.S. inflation continues to cool in July. The monthly Bureau of Labor Statistics report released yesterday shows that, today. Today's Wednesday. I'm losing track of my days here. After posting a 0.4% month-to-month decline in June, the seasonally adjusted consumer price index increased 0.1% in July. With the exception of June, July's increase is the smallest monthly rise since May of 2025, which is also 0.1%. The index for shelter rose 0.1% in July, accounting for roughly two-thirds of the monthly all-items increase. The index for food also increased 0.1% over the month. So food prices went up 0.1%. Compared to July of 2025, the CPI was up 3.4%, cooling from June's 3.5% 12-month increase. The so-called core index, which excludes volatile food and energy products, rose 0.2% after remaining unchanged in June. Compared to a year ago, the core index rose 2.5%, less than June's 2.6% rise. The energy index declined 1.5% in July after shrinking 5.7% in June, which is what I was referring to at the beginning of the segment. Gasoline prices declined 2.9% after falling 9.5% in June. Put into perspective, July's numbers have a CPI continuing to defy predictions by media analysts that the war to end Iran's nuclear ambitions would send inflation soaring. Over the 5 months that the U.S. has been at war with Iran, annual inflation averaged 3.6% during the second year of the current Trump administration. In contrast, during the same five-month period under Biden, his second year in office, when the U.S. was not at war, inflation averaged 8.6%. Okay, so Trump is doing 5% better than Biden at the exact same point in his tenure with his administration. Now, obviously, you know, you can pick that apart by going through all of the different scenarios that were taking place and everything else. I'm just pointing out that that's what the numbers are. On a monthly basis, annual inflation averaged 1.9% during Trump's first term, compared to 5% under Biden's. July's modest inflation suggests the Federal Reserve will continue to leave interest rates unchanged. Morgan Stanley Wealth Management Chief Economic Strategist Ellen Zettner confirmed all of this to Fox News, saying in line, inflation will keep the no need to hike rates narrative that took hold after last week's jobs report intact. So don't expect any of those rates to be changing or anything else. But this is good. Like I said, it's like 2 months in a row now, you got things kind of heading in the right direction. Not perfect, not great, but good, positive, and we need to keep track of this. I don't know. Maybe I do throw this bit in here. I wasn't going to talk about it. I just thought it was kind of funny, but it kind of goes with what I'm going to bring up next. And this is going to upset some of you ranchers out there. I'm just going to let you know. I'm not doing it to attack you. This is just data. And that's the only reason I'm bringing it up, okay? It's just data. We talked about the price of beef previously and had a rancher get very upset with me by comparing beef to the price of Doritos for some strange reason. Beef is exorbitantly expensive compared to what it has been my entire life. It is what it is. It's not the ranchers' fault. It's not Trump's fault. It's not even really Biden's fault. It's just, it is what it is. You know, there's the drought that was the main issue. You got the worm issue now that you're dealing with. You got a bunch of stuff. Herds take a long time to get. But in the meantime, I mean, ranchers are doing very well. Like, they're doing great. And so Trump had this plan to bring down the price of beef. Ranchers got really upset about that because they're finally getting paid what they believe that they should be paid. And even though beef sales are still good, different type of beef is being bought as compared to what used to be bought. And there's no doubt that the price is higher, which is adjusting people's purchasing of other things. Now, I'm not even saying that that's a bad thing, because if you're going to spend your money on something, spending your money on beef is a great use of your money. But when you point out that beef is exorbitantly high historically, they tend to get really upset with that, because you're pointing out that, yeah, people are buying a lot less beef, but the people who do buy beef are not buying less. So you have a shift in the market. And my whole contention, my whole point, and I'm going to kind of prove this to you here in a minute, is that even though you're still selling beef, is it good if you're still selling beef, but not as many people are buying it? In other words, you have a shrinking market share. Is that still a good thing? And that's something that has to be analyzed. Right now, people are just looking at the black and white data. And the black and white data says, well, beef sales are still up, and we're making record profits, and that's good for the rancher. And it absolutely is. But fewer people are buying the beef. Less people are buying beef regularly. But the people who are buying beef are still buying beef. They're just paying a lot more for it, so profit margins are obviously going up. There's a very interesting dynamic that's happening in fast food right now. And fast food is obviously, in this country, a big contributor to meat consumption. And there has been a massive surge in the price of menu items at fast food. Now, McDonald's is trying to like retool. So is Wendy's and a couple of other places. Five Guys Burger, really popular. Five Guys Burger had a bunch of restaurants close, even when they had record sales. Now, when you look at the data, though, here's what's interesting about this. They had record sales, but they had far less customers than they typically have, which means less people are going to Five Guys. Now, guess what? You extrapolate that data out, you find it everywhere else. You find it at Popeyes. You find it at Chick-fil-A. You find it at Culver's. It's everywhere. Even the companies that are making like record profits, they have less customers. It's just that the customers that they have remaining are paying more. And so you're selling at a higher price and making the same amount or a little bit more. Like, there's nothing that's like super soaring and like nobody's like crushing it, if you will. And we're now seeing a very interesting shift in that whole fast food industry. Restaurants are shutting down. Bankruptcies are through the roof. I know a lot of the Freddy's expansions in Indiana ended up going into bankruptcy. So you're starting to see a very different dynamic when it comes to fast food. Now, a lot of this has got to do with beef. Not all of it, but a lot of it has to do with beef. But when you look at it and you go, okay, the beef prices have gone up, so that justifies the price of the hamburgers and stuff going up. But why is the chicken going up too? And that's not beef's fault. That's the company. So the company is, you know, actively trying to make their chicken stuff the same price as the beef stuff to motivate people to buy one or the other. And you have the issue with minimum wages and the cost of doing business and that sort of stuff in various states. And so we are watching this very interesting dynamic right now, where you have less people consuming the product, but the product is making more money. And in some cases, are actually increasing sales, but they have less customers. Very interesting. Now, you could look at that and go, cool. Market decides. If people don't want to buy it, people don't have to buy it. They have choices to go with other stuff. 100%. Absolutely, that's totally correct. But is it sustainable? This is the question that economists are asking. This is the question that a lot of these restaurants are asking, by the way, as they look at their reorganization. I'm going to talk about Wendy's here in a second. Massive reorganization over there. they're trying to figure out, even though financially they're doing okay, but they're now having to close locations because there isn't any foot traffic. They have less people going to their restaurants. They have less people ordering food at their restaurants, but they're still making as much or more money. Is that sustainable long term? Now, most people will look at this and go, no. But there will be some who look at it and go, right now, it's not hurting anybody. They're still making money. Even if they have to shut down locations, whatever, you have to consolidate and you have to just pick where your customers are going to be, and maybe you'll just be fine. And maybe you will. And that all depends. But most people are looking at it and saying, I'm not sure that this is long-term a very good thing. Because you got people who are paying, if you go to fast food right now, like I said, with very few exceptions, you go to fast food right now, you're paying as much as a restaurant. We went to a nice Indian restaurant just the other day. It was less than the last meal that we had at fast food. So like, it doesn't make any sense. Like, it really doesn't make any sense what's happening with fast food right now. A lot of that is, again, left-wing policies on wages and things of that nature, which are going to be more in play in certain states. But yes, you got the cost of beef, which is driving up the price of menu items. And so you have these restaurants with less customers, less foot traffic, so much so that they're actually shuttering locations. Pizza Hut's getting ready to do that too. But they're still making as much money, if not more. But can that, in the long term, be something that's good? Most people would look at this, and this is what we're typically seeing with the companies and analysts, is that less foot traffic, less customers is ultimately bad. Particularly if you're getting desperate bringing customers in and you're offering these one-off special items and then they never come back after that item leaves. So they're not turning into repeat customers. And that's where a lot of this foot traffic comes in from some of these folks. It's a very interesting data set that we're taking a look at. And again, it's not meant to attack anybody. It's just, this is the reality of what's happening industry-wide with the entire industry. And when you look at it, you have to ask the question, you know, is it good, ultimately? Right now, maybe it's good. Certainly the ranchers think it's good. They're doing very well right now. But long-term, will it be hurting them? That becomes the big question. So I'll tell you about Wendy's here in a second, and it's tied to this. And then I'll get into this hilarious back and forth between Marco Rubio and RFK Jr. about RFK's diet. It's pretty funny. Got all of that coming up and more right here on The Burning Truth.
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0: Somebody asked a really good question. Is the foot traffic being down at these fast food restaurants, is that because of online orders? No, we're talking about, when I say foot traffic, I'm talking about, like, customers. They have less customers. And again, this is not one place. This is industry-wide. Went into a whole deep dive on this a couple of days ago. Very interesting. And it started because I watched one video, which is kind of explaining why Five Guys was being hit much harder than most other restaurants. And it's because of their business model. Like, they have the fresh beef, like, delivered every day. They hand roll the patties and, you know, and they make every hamburger patty and all that. So when the price of beef and everything goes up, when the price of labor goes up, like, Five Guys feels it way quicker than almost every other fast food joint. And I mean, they were expensive to begin with, but you used to feel like you got value for that. And people are struggling to find the value with the extra costs. And again, very interesting business model. It was very good for them for most of their existence. But now that we're in an economy that really requires them to be nimble and adaptive, they have to start doing things that other chains have done that they've never done, like rewards programs and specials and things like that. So you're starting to see a lot more of that. But that's where it started. And I started going down a whole, like, rabbit hole. And they were like, yeah, all of the best restaurants that have the highest ratings, you know, the Chick-fil-A's and the Five Guys and the Culver's, they all have, like, less customers. They're still doing well financially, but there's less people consuming their food. Now, I'm well aware that this may actually be a good thing for our society, okay? I'm well aware of that. But I just thought it was pretty compelling information that you have less people consuming fast food, but they're still making money. And in some cases, more money, while simultaneously having to close locations because there's no customers. And a lot of this, I mean, you look at it, yeah, some of it's the companies themselves just like not doing things the right way. But the other aspect is you have this massive problem with beef prices, which, and again, I have nothing but respect for ranchers out there. But the way that beef is now is going to be a problem for them long term until it gets fixed. And I believe it will be fixed. We're looking at like 2028, I think they said, before we start seeing that relief. But there are a lot of ranchers who don't want to see that relief because they're doing very well right now, which I can understand. They got to do what's best for them. Is there a happy middle ground? I'm not sure. You know, I don't know enough about the industry to be able to point that out. But it's pretty easy to point to the cost of beef being a major issue with all of this. And you can see it in people's purchasing habits as well. Beef is still selling. Beef is still doing very well. But less people are buying it, even though they're selling more units. They're making more money. Very weird, weird time in the markets for all of this stuff when I was looking at the data. Now, the other part of it is left-wing fight for 15 and that sort of thing. We're just seeing these exorbitant salaries for fast food workers, which obviously boost the menus way up, right? So we've got both of these things kind of working against an entire industry. So here's Wendy's. Wendy's has an interesting sort of a gamble here that they're dealing with. They're not the only one. Everybody is adjusting. I don't think that they're, when I was looking at this the other day, I don't think there's a single like chain restaurant, like fast food or pizza, that isn't adjusting their entire market strategy right now because they're all kind of freaked out. So Wendy's is fighting for its life and attempting to right the ship after years of decline, and investors are starting to take notice. And a lot of CEO shuffling has been happening as well in the industry. Shares of the burger giant soared 17% this morning after reports emerged that billionaire investor Nelson Peltz and his investment firm, Trian Partners, are preparing a potential bid to take the company private, although the stock is off of its best levels mid-afternoon. So behind the stock rally, Wendy's is still facing serious challenges. Now, one of the issues with Wendy's, by the way, used to be that Wendy's was too expensive. That people went to Burger King and McDonald's instead of Wendy's, even if they preferred Wendy's food, other than the fries, which are trash. But most people preferred Wendy's burgers over the other chains. But they wouldn't go to Wendy's on the regular because Wendy's was so expensive. And so Wendy's was always kind of losing out on that one. Well, now everybody's kind of that expensive. You would assume that that would actually help Wendy's, but it hasn't. The company reported second quarter revenue of $570.6 million, which beat Wall Street's estimate of $557.1. Adjusted earnings also came in ahead of expectations at 18 cents per share compared to the 16 cents analysts had expected. U.S. same restaurant sales fell 7% during the quarter, while the company recently pulled its full-year financial forecast as it tries to find a way to revive the business. So the new CEO, Bob Wright, who took over in May, is one of those CEOs I was talking about being shuffled around, has been tasked with leading the turnaround. The company is looking at changes to its menu, marketing, and overall restaurant operations as it attempts to win back diners, making its restaurants more appealing. And again, they're making money, but foot traffic is way down, like what we're seeing everywhere else. And you're seeing massive adjustments in the industry. What the end game is going to look like, I don't know. But there's a good chance we're going to see a dramatic change in the way that fast food restaurants appear throughout the country. It'll be very interesting to watch this. We got more coming up. You're tuned in to The Burning Truth.
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11: In the MNC News Center, I'm Victor Garcia. Among our top local stories, the Humane Society of St. Joseph County is looking for homes for dozens of dogs ahead of a major air conditioning project.
16: The shelter needs to move 36 dogs out of the facility by noon Tuesday, August 18th, before crews install a new HVAC system the following day. Officials say keeping the animals inside without adequate air conditioning during the summer heat would not be safe. To help find homes, the shelter is waiving dog adoption fees through August 18th. Adopted dogs will be spayed or neutered, vaccinated, and microchipped. Temporary foster homes are also needed through at least August 24th, with the shelter providing food and other supplies. Foster applications are requested by Thursday, August 13th. Heather Starr, MNC News.
11: And Hoosier drivers are getting a break at the pump through September 5th, but transportation leaders warn that relief comes with a future cost.
22: The Build Indiana Council thanked Governor Mike Braun for extending the gas tax suspension, which has saved drivers money since April, but temporarily drained over $500 million from road funds. While Governor Braun has committed to backfilling those lost dollars, industry experts say the state is approaching a fiscal cliff. They are urging state lawmakers to find new sustainable funding resources before Indiana's roads and bridges begin to deteriorate. Jeanette Cruz, Network Indiana.
1: Fox News, I'm John Zossier. Milwaukee County Executive David Crowley edging out Wisconsin State Assembly member Francesca Hong in the state's Democratic primary for governor.
23: Today I stand before you filled with gratitude, with humility, and hope as I formally accept the Democratic nomination to be the next governor of the great state of Wisconsin.
1: Crowley will face Republican Congressman Tom Tiffany in the November general election. The Justice Department says it is charging almost a dozen people for allegedly organizing more than 1,000 fake marriages, mostly to help Chinese nationals gain American citizenship. Here's Attorney General Todd Blanche.
24: Gaining American citizenship and legal status to reside in this great nation is a sacred privilege, and we will ensure it is always done in accordance with the law protecting our communities and national security.
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11: Checking traffic and weather. In South Bend, Broadway Street is closed between Main and Michigan to everything but local traffic. Detour with Stull Street. Also, a water main leak repair has closed the eastbound travel lane at an address in the 600 block of West Washington Street. Detour with Chapin, Colfax, and William. In St. Joseph County, Edison Road is closed between Walnut and Wintergreen Roads for tree removal. And NDOT crews have lane closures on Mayflower between Sample and State.
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21: Now, from the Glass Doctor of Indiana Weather Center, here's your Storm Alert weather forecast.
25: Showers and thunderstorms will be possible this afternoon with some strong to severe storms as well. Those will quiet down late afternoon, early evening, and then in the evening hours, pretty quiet. We're still talking highs today near 80. Overnight tonight, a stray shower is possible. We'll drop down to 65. And then for Thursday, some fog in the morning, rain and a few thunderstorms in the afternoon and evening with high temperatures at 78. I'm meteorologist Carrie Pujol.
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1: Now, one more word of, advice slash caution, a little bit of both. There's a couple of really good investigative reports that have been done by some people on like YouTube and Rumble, which go around to the various grocery stores and they buy ground beef at the grocery stores. And then they cook them to see how much water was impregnated into the ground beef to artificially raise the weight. This is allowed in the U.S. and in Canada. And it shouldn't be. It should be illegal. It is false advertising. But they do a process, and the name of the process escapes me right now, but they pump your ground beef with water. And they can do other things too, like put gases in the wrapper and things like that that preserve the color artificially. And there's still the old dye thing, but I think mostly that's been removed from the market because they have the gas that they put into the bag. But there's a couple of places that don't really have a bad rating for this, like your box stores that have memberships like Costco, Sam's, they do really good on these tests. There's a couple of other ones, but like a lot of the big grocery store chains and things like that, like you'll lose up to 30% of your beef. So if you buy, you know, a 3-pound package of ground beef, you'll get 2 pounds. That's how much beef you actually have. The rest will be cooked off as water. So my recommendation is, if you're able to, get your meat from a butcher. You're going to be less likely to deal with that, and you'll be less likely to be defrauded. And usually the butchers have better prices anyway, when you actually take a look at it. I know a lot of people will say that going to a butcher is actually more expensive, but I've actually found the opposite with my buying habits anyway. But yeah, that water thing, when they put it in your ground beef, like that should be criminal. Like that is not okay. And it is widely done. And some places are just way worse than others, particularly with ground meat. So if you have the option, I would go get your ground meat at a butcher. You're not going to run into that over there. But just my 2 cents. You're going to get much higher quality food anyway. All right, The Intercept has sued Trump Media over the paid service offering faster access to the president's posts. There's all sorts of stuff. I'm honestly surprised it took this long for a lawsuit. I heard about this. Was it beginning of last week, Victor, that was announced? Left-leaning Intercept and the Freedom of the Press Foundation filed a lawsuit on Wednesday against President Donald Trump's media company over its service offering paying Wall Street firms faster access to Trump's Truth Social posts. The president stands to gain financially by giving a market-moving government information to those who are willing and able to pay his personal company, the lawsuit says. Trump Media and Technology Group launched the premium service on Saturday. They announced it last week, so I guess it officially launched. It gives paying customers early access to posts published on Truth Social, including posts by President Donald Trump. The new service, called Truth API, is aimed at financial firms, businesses, and other institutional users that want a direct feed of posts from some of the platform's most influential accounts. And it's priced to where you and I are not going to be utilizing the service. According to the company, the service provides a licensed real-time feed designed for organizations that rely on rapid access to information. Firms pay between $60,000 and $100,000 per month for the service. Interim CEO Kevin McGurn told investors on Trump Media's recent earnings call on Monday that the companies signed up 10 customers for the service. McGurn said many companies offer licensed real-time public data across the technology, financial information, and media industries through commercial application programming interfaces. There is no different, he said. The plaintiffs in the lawsuit are represented by Yale Law School's Media Freedom and Information Access Clinic, left-leaning watchdog Citizens for Responsibility and Ethics in Washington, that's CREW, the Public Integrity Project Fund, and the law firm Ashula Berzon. So it's an interesting gamble. And there's kind of 2 sides to this. There's one side that's like, well, you have information, and If you want to get the best information, you pay for the best information. This is no different than signing up for a subscription service that would give you that information from insiders. And those do exist in the private sector. Others would argue that we're talking about the president here, too, and he has the ability to move the market with stuff that he says and posts. So maybe that's not a great idea. The other argument, which I actually see less of, is that if you're paying for early access to the president's posts, that might be a problem because he's an elected official. And it could be seen as a way of gatekeeping information from a public servant. We've already seen where the law is on your ability to block people as a public servant and what have you. Like, you really can't do that. And so I'm interested to see where that angle of this story actually goes. But they have some points here. Now, the counterpoint to that is you pay other firms for early access to information if it can move the needle in your portfolio, etc. Yeah, but is it different because you still have the president as a part of this? I think a lot of people would say maybe. But again, between $60,000 and $100,000 per month. Yee. Like I said, we're not doing it. Heck, they won't even get me a new chair, Victor. I don't think FedMed's going to pay for that. You guys got me a new chair. Listeners got me a new chair. Then they won't let me use it, but whatever. The business initiative has come under fire from Democrats and the president's critics who say that Trump is effectively profiting off his communications of major policy decisions and military operations, but the company has defended it as completely legal, providing licensed, real-time public data through commercial APIs is a well-established business practice across the technology, financial information, and media industries, McGurn said. He's right, but again, is it different because we're talking about the president? The plaintiffs are, again, represented by Yale Law and all that other stuff. Trump is trampling on the Constitution for the sake of his personal profiteering is nothing new, but this latest scheme is obscene, says Nick L. Seuss. Okay, here's the thing. You can criticize President Trump about a lot of things. Criticizing President Trump about trampling on the Constitution to make himself a buck is not one of those things that you can justifiably do. He is the only person that we are aware of who went into the White House and came out poorer. You have to think about that. And when I talk with people about when they look at like what he's doing very differently in the second term and things that might actually be benefiting his family financially, I understand that. But you won't find any sympathy from Trump supporters on that because the president in his first term donated all of his salary and he actively lost wealth and the Democrats were still hounding him about it. So there's a lot of Trump supporters right now going, all right, go get yours. Everybody else is getting theirs. When you did the right thing and actually lost wealth and donated your salary, they still hated you. So whatever, you get yours now. And I get it. If you're one of those critics of the president who doesn't like that argument, I can understand where you're coming from, but you have to understand where they're coming from. He lost a lot of money and a lot of wealth in his first term. Did not benefit at all. And now he's back there, so he will benefit this time around. The question is it legal to do it? And considering this is an established medium, their contention is that no, because it's not just access to the president. You're accessing all of these other people who organizations that post on there, too. And that subscription model exists everywhere else. The difference is he is an elected official. Is that something that may go too far? And legally, no clue, guys. That's something that has to be established. But it is interesting. Now, you do have this statement here. All Americans are entitled to timely access to their president's public statements, not just those willing to pay the president's company $100,000 a month. We are proud to represent our clients in their efforts to end this corrupt and unconstitutional scheme. That is the argument that I see having the most success. He's an elected official. And elected officials are not allowed to restrict access to themselves to the public. So that's probably going to be the issue. Now, easy fix, by the way. The fix is, okay, the paid API applies to these other institutions, but not the president's account. And I don't know if you have an argument if your crew or the Law School of Media Freedom. I don't think you have an argument beyond that. So there's a good chance that the fix is simple. Just don't make the president's account a part of this and allow the access of information from others. But I don't know. There's arguments on both sides on this one. We'll see how it shakes out. But the lawsuits have finally started rolling. I'm actually surprised it took this long. I guess they're just waiting for it to actually go into effect as opposed to the announcement last week. We got more coming up. You're tuned in to The Burning Truth.
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4: Hi, it's John Sidney from Michiana Morning to let you know about an exciting event coming to our area. The St. Joseph County Republican Party's annual Lincoln Day Dinner is happening Thursday, October 15th at Four Winds Hotel and Casino in South Bend. This year's featured guest is investigative reporter Nick Shirley, who gained national attention for exposing what's been called the largest taxpayer fraud scandal in United States history. And now you'll have the opportunity to hear directly from the reporter whose work has sparked a nationwide conversation, and he's bringing that same investigative focus right here, looking into potential fraud in St. Joseph County and Michiana. 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
1: 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I'm Casey Hendrickson, host of The Burning Truth on 95.3 MNC. I don't waste time on fluff, and neither should you when it comes to getting the right materials for your projects. 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
0: Now, breaking news. White House Press Secretary Karoline Leavitt is leaving. She's going to be resigning at the end of August. They've just announced this just minutes ago. She's leaving so she can spend more time with her young children and family. Trump says a decision that he totally understands and respects. Of course, she just had a child. The president said that Leavitt will become one of my top outside advisors and work with the Republican Party to win the upcoming midterm elections in November, which she has a lot of experience with doing. That was her job prior to being press secretary. And I was the only person in the country, I think, that told you that was her job to lose when they weren't even mentioning who she was. Just pay attention. It's going to be Karoline Leavitt. So not really super surprising, but, she's doing it so she can spend time with the kids. She's got a newborn. She just had a baby. So good for her. And she'll still be a part of the team, just not actually in the White House. Geraldo Rivera. God, this guy is stupid. So he posts this. All right. He posted this a couple of days ago. Expelling Haitian immigrants is sending them straight to hell. I'm sorry, what? Again, we pointed out the hypocrisy here about all of this. But Geraldo, if you go back to 2018, January 13, 2018, Geraldo Rivera calls on Trump to apologize for bleep whole country's remark. Yeah. The fact that they don't have shame. These leftists do not have any shame. Because they don't have shame, they're okay doing stuff like this. You know, everybody who was out there attacking President Trump on the bleep whole country's comment, which originally wasn't even real. It only became real later when he finally just said, fine, I'll just say it. But the people who were in the room at the time said it wasn't even a thing that happened. But the same people who are attacking him for even calling places like Haiti, bleep hole countries, then argue that we should not have anybody go back to those countries because it was so awful. In other words, they were bleep holes, and Haiti is a bleep hole country. There's no getting around it. I wish it weren't, but it is. And so watching Geraldo, you're sending them straight back to hell. I'm sorry, but what's changed in the past couple of years? Haiti's not worse now than it was in 2018. I mean, it's really kind of moved at the same pace. Really not a whole lot different. Remember when you had, was it Conan? I think Conan went to Haiti, right? Conan went to Haiti and went to the beach or something like that. He was talking about how Haiti's already great. Yeah. I mean, when you're, a multimillionaire and you don't have to, you don't have to stay where everybody else is. I suppose that's the case. So it's just dumb stuff watching these people come up with these ridiculous turn of opinion and not even for a single second stopping and pausing and appreciating their own hypocrisy.

0: the irony of their own statements. They just do not, they do not do it. It's remarkable stuff, but nonetheless. A little bit later on in the program, and we are on Rumble today, by the way. I'm able to sit down in the chair, first time in a couple of weeks that I'll be able to sit down in the chair. Still bad, but it's not as bad as it has been. I was in the hospital yesterday dealing with it, but it's improved a little bit. And you can go watch the live stream on Rumble. So that's rumble.com/Casey the host. 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We will talk a little bit about what happened in Wisconsin later, just because I think it's kind of interesting watching even the Democrats kind of figure out what's going on. We do have to talk about the president using the White House press pool as live bait for Iranian assassins, which is pretty funny. And they're collectively very upset about it. So we'll have to get to that too. And another prediction that I made a long time ago has come to fruition, and that is all over local news today. You got more coming up. You're tuned in to The Burning Truth.
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7: A shakeup at the White House. I'm Lisa Brady, Fox News. President Trump just confirming that Press Secretary Caroline Leavitt is leaving at the end of the month to spend more time with her family. The president calling her one of his most trusted aides, posting that she'll now be one of his top outside advisors and an influential voice within the Republican Party heading into the midterms.
8: Huge news and unexpected news, obviously. Caroline just put out an additional post saying that serving as the White House Press Secretary of the last year and a half has been the honor and adventure of a lifetime. She expresses her gratitude to the president for the privilege of speaking on his behalf at the podium and talks about how challenging it has been working in one of the most demanding and important jobs while also welcoming two young children in recent years.
7: Fox's Jackie Heinrich at the White House, where Leavitt is the youngest ever press secretary after previously working for the Trump campaign. No word yet on who will step into that role. Just getting word that Nick Reiner is now indicted on murder charges in the killings of his parents, actor-director Rob Reiner and Michelle Reiner. The indictment by an L.A. County grand jury unsealed today also adds an allegation that he was lying in wait before attacking them. That could open the door to prosecutors seeking the death penalty. The Reiners were stabbed to death in their home last December. Prosecutors have not revealed any potential motives, and a court order stopped the coroner from making the autopsy records public. Inflation cools in July, with consumer prices rising 3.4% compared to a year ago, slightly less than in June.
9: Higher oil and gas prices from the Iran war appear to be having a limited impact on broader costs in the economy, but inflation remains higher than before the war began in February, when it was 2.4%.
7: Fox's Frank Lanza. A mixed finish on Wall Street. The Dow down 21 points at the bell after gains during the session. 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
12: I'm Victor Garcia in the MNC News Center. Among our top local stories, visitors at Silver Beach County Park are being urged to take extra precautions now that the lifeguard season has ended.
13: Berrien County officials remind swimmers that dangerous conditions can develop even when the beach is crowded and weather appears favorable. Visitors are encouraged never to swim alone, keep young children within arm's reach, and use life jackets or other flotation devices when appropriate. Swimmers should also stay out of the water during high waves or dangerous conditions. With lifeguard season over, Silver Beach will generally only post swim risk updates on social media when a red flag is issued. Beachgoers are encouraged to check current Great Lakes conditions before entering the water. Brian Ford, MNC News.
12: And a 20-year-old Elkhart man was injured after his vehicle crashed into four parked vehicles. The Elkhart County Sheriff's Office says the man was driving a 2017 Chevrolet Camaro northwest on U.S. 33 near Arlene Avenue on Tuesday afternoon when he lost control while traveling at a high rate of speed. The Camaro left the roadway near Goldston Automotive and hit four parked, unoccupied vehicles. The driver suffered head, neck, and chest pain. Factors that led to the crash are still being investigated.
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12: Checking traffic and weather. In South Bend, Broadway Street is closed between Main and Michigan to everything but local traffic. Detour with Stull Street. Also, a water main leak repair has closed the eastbound travel lane at an address in the 600 block of West Washington Street. Detour with Chapin, Colfax, and William. In St. Joseph County, Edison Road is closed between Walnut and Wintergreen Roads for tree removal. And NDOT crews have lane closures on Mayflower between Sample and State.
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6: Now, from the Glass Doctor of Indiana Weather Center, here's your Storm Alert weather forecast.
20: Showers and thunderstorms will be possible this afternoon with some strong to severe storms as well. Those will quiet down late afternoon, early evening, and then in the evening hours, pretty quiet. We're still talking highs today near 80. Overnight tonight, a stray shower is possible. We'll drop down to 65. And then for Thursday, some fog in the morning, rain and a few thunderstorms in the afternoon and evening with high temperatures at 78. I'm meteorologist Carrie Pujol.
21: By the time British soldiers reached the swamp, he was gone. His men struck fast, vanished into the trees, and left the redcoats chasing shadows.
22: This is America at 250, Indiana's revolutionary roots.
21: They never met him, never heard his voice, never saw him fight. Yet in the early 1800s, settlers named not one, but two Indiana communities after him. He led outnumbered patriots through swamps and forests, vanishing like smoke before the British could catch him. His tactics were so unconventional, the enemy called them unfair. His name was Francis Marion, the Swamp Fox. Today, Marion County and the city of Marion still carry his name. A hero remembered not with a statue, but with a map.
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0: Good afternoon. Thank you for tuning in to The Burning Truth. I am your host, Casey Hendrickson. Another one of my predictions has come true. It was less a prediction and more I had inside information, and I passed it on to all of you. Remember when there was this Samsung-GM combined project? Remember that? They built a facility. It's all about electric vehicle batteries. And General Motors and Samsung built this thing in New Carlisle. This is what kind of got New Carlisle put on the map in the news with this particular project. And a lot of people were opposed to the project in New Carlisle. And again, I initially didn't really understand that opposition to it. We talked with some of them. I tried to get them to articulate it. It really wasn't coming across very well. But then, eventually, we started to understand what was happening and that they were right. So, they're building this EV car battery plant in New Carlisle at the time. And was it 2023? I think it was. At the time, we already knew the electric vehicle trend was basically a bust. And it didn't make any sense to be building these battery plants. And the reason, again, that I kept bringing it up, it's weird because we just talked about the data center thing in Wisconsin because of that gubernatorial election and how they're going to do the same thing that, because I guess the Democrat, if he's going to win, I guess Victor was saying he ran on like being a heavy pro data center guy. So I guess Wisconsin's going to do the data center thing if he wins. Okay. And Wisconsin's a very blue state, so it's possible. But he'll make the argument that, no, we're Wisconsin. The things that happen in every other state with the data centers won't happen here. And Indiana said the same exact thing. No, everything that happens everywhere else is not going to happen here. And they said the same thing about the battery plant. No, Casey, you're wrong. Just because battery plants are closing down all over the country and every manufacturer is abandoning electric vehicles doesn't mean that we're not going to have that because Indiana's different. Right. And then I reported that GM was going to indefinitely suspend their production. And I had a Republican lawmaker call me a liar publicly, like very publicly, and claim that I made it all up. I had inside information. And then next thing you know, GM did exactly what I said they were going to do. I made like three predictions on this thing based on information that I had, and every single one of them came true. And the last time I made a prediction about it, I said, listen, at least it's a modular plant. So there's that. I was like, but I wouldn't be surprised when GM like basically said, we're not going to make any car batteries here. Maybe we'll pick it up in 2027 at some point in time. I said, don't be surprised if Samsung takes over the whole facility. Because there's no reason for GM to even have a facility like this, like at all, not even remotely. So Samsung is taking full control of the massive battery plant under construction near New Carlisle. Company is acquiring General Motors' stake in the $3.5 billion project in St. Joseph County, Indiana. GM and Samsung originally announced plans in 2023 to jointly build electric vehicle batteries at the site, but construction was paused earlier this year. Samsung now plans to make the facility its first independently operated battery production plant in North America. Once construction is completed, the company says that the plant will initially produce batteries for energy storage systems, with production potentially expanding to battery cells developed with GM, which it probably won't, because, again, the trend is over. The EV thing is largely gone. So that's exactly what I told you was going to happen. You know, you can't, and this is the thing, too. It's always frustrating when you get people with the hubris that have that kind of mentality. Well, just because it happens everywhere else doesn't mean it won't happen here. And we had the guys in last week talking about the trail, right? And what was the thing that came up? Oh, the economic boon. Okay, why would there be an economic boon by connecting trails in Indiana when it doesn't happen anywhere else? It doesn't make any sense. Completely defies logic. But yet we keep getting sold the same things. And you got people endlessly falling for it. It happens all the time. So, not a big surprise. Smartly, they built this as a modular facility that can easily adjust production from one thing to another. That was the right call. That's probably what these types of facilities should be in the future. But the moment they announced this thing, I was like, why are you building a battery plant in New Carlisle if everybody's closing battery plants? And a lot of those battery plants that were under construction, and they just abandoned the project. Like, we're not going to build the thing anymore. And it didn't make any sense. It's like, I wouldn't be surprised if this thing never opened. Never opened! Samsung, last I checked, Victor, Samsung is in an industry where they require a lot of batteries. They need to make batteries. So Samsung was always the best option to take over. But yeah, it just, you know, I kind of wish that I wasn't right, I guess, but it is what it is. So that just got announced. Not a big surprise to me. Should not be a big surprise to anybody who's listened to the show for any length of time. Shouldn't be a big surprise to anybody who pays attention to what's actually happening in the automobile sector. But apparently, for a couple of politicians who stood to make a lot of money on the deal, they were really, really upset that I was telling people the truth. God forbid I tell people the truth about what's actually going on out there. So, no big surprises there. All right, let's take a look at this Wisconsin thing. This one's really, really kind of funny. Because the guy who beat the chick that everybody said was going to dominate this thing, like, nobody's ever heard of this dude. And he beat her. Close race, but he beat her. Francesca Hong. She's the one that wanted to kill off Thanksgiving. She's the one that was really upset that there was so many old white people in Wisconsin. And yet she wanted to be their governor, right? Weird stuff happened in that election. Francesca Hong is the holiday-hating DSA Democrat who had been trying to scrub all of her crazy past comments from social media to be in a better position to take on Republican Tom Tiffany in the November election. She was projected to win, like, big time. Hong won't have to worry about doing that anymore because the race has been called for her Democrat primary opponent, David Crowley, who re-entered the Wisconsin governor's race after securing the endorsement of Governor Tony Evers, won the battleground state's Democratic primary, defeating Democratic Socialist Francesca Hong. Again, kind of funny. The final result certainly doesn't match what the polls had been saying leading up to the primary election. So here's what we have at the polls. You ready? So they got five big polling firms. The State Navigate had Hong plus 22. Public Policy Polling had her plus 18. Marquette University had her plus 25. State Navigate also had her in another poll at plus 29. The other public policy poll had her at plus 20. He won plus a half a point. So they're all 20 to 30 points off. Youch. You've got other pollsters going, the entire polling apparatus in Wisconsin needs to be shut down now. Like, this is insane. Polling now is less about accuracy and more about motivating or dissuading certain segments of voters anyway. It's become a propaganda tool. That's what it is. So she was way up. And then she just lost. But then there's this human error thing. Milwaukee says due to human error, 5 out of 9 USBs were missing election results. Oh, my word. Scarlett Johnson, Francesca Hong was closing the gap with absentee ballots. Then she somehow loses the absentee vote in Milwaukee County after they had to, quote, fix a tabulation error. And listen, I love watching the Democrats freak out about this. The Democrats who were the original election deniers. Then all of a sudden, everything is safe and secure. And then immediately back to being election deniers. And watching it continuously happen has been pretty fun. Anyway, Twitchy writes, this kind of thing happens. California can take over a month to tabulate the results, and yet the Dems think that being skeptical or having questions is a threat to democracy. Right. Apparently not now. Now, of course, Republicans have kind of hopped onto this thing. It's like, okay, let's just assume that there is some shenanigans going on. That would mean that the establishment Democrats blocked this insane socialist lady. And that they colluded to steal an election from her in doing so. Isn't that something? Now, you do have a few people who are looking at this and they're not going with the election stealing angle. They're going with her horrendous campaigning. Andrew Kaczynski, formerly of BuzzFeed and It's Not News, it's CNN, he's known as K-File on the internet. You probably run across his stuff. Wonders why she didn't just stay off of TV and hide all of her crazy ideas. He thinks that she could have won if she did that. So, as we've highlighted for the past several years in this program, the new de facto strategy from really ineffective Democrats is to just do the Biden basement strategy. Just run and hide. They don't debate. They rarely do town hall type stuff. They usually don't do a lot of public appearances. They give a speech, no questions, and then they're done. So Andrew Kaczynski's got a very interesting take on this. How much of Hong's loss can be attributed to her bizarre decision to spend the last 10 days of the campaign responding to questions about abolishing the police or Thanksgiving? She could have just not gone on national television. True. Now, Jim Treacher responded to that by saying, why did the candidate campaign asking the journalist? And you're just watching this whole thing just kind of blow up in all of their faces. Pretty darn hysterical. But we do have to talk a little bit more about it in the Hassan Piker angle, because, yeah, he's still out there. And he still has one of his candidates in there. Well, he's got a couple of them in there, but the one that everybody knows is El Sayed in Michigan. So very, very fun evening in Wisconsin. If you are a lover of karma, if you will. Got more coming up. You're tuned into The Burning Truth.
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0: You know me. I'm Casey Hendrickson, host of The Burning Truth on 95.3 MNC. 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
0: All right, I want to play something for you because this is just, it's too good. You're going to be listening to NBC News. You know, these are all the people who told you election denial is unpatriotic, it's a conspiracy, it's this, it's that, right? Okay, these are all the people who are like, all of our elections are safe and secure. There's no shenanigans. No bad stuff is happening whatsoever. And this is NBC ending its live coverage with the Wisconsin Democratic primary. And they are sitting there waiting because Milwaukee County has the human tabulation error. Okay? And I just want... This is so good. Listen to the coverage here. I am not editing any of this. This was live.
13: Yeah. Yeah. Here's the thing.
0: It zooms in on him.
13: Yeah. Let's look at it this way. We're kind of indefinitely waiting for them to get their act together here and get the sticks and bring them back and go on. And we've got folks here who are working real late, and I don't think we want to, you know, keep them here to, this could go 90 minutes.
0: And that goes on for another 2.5 minutes. Like, just literally watching the brain go like, oh my God, I think they stole the election. Yeah, this lady was plus 22, and all of a sudden, she loses this thing. Like I said, it's funny. You're sitting there watching the tabulation error. They said, if there was a tabulation error, we now live in a society where you can't trust if it was a tabulation error. And if it was a tabulation error, the way that it happened is inexcusable, having that many of the USBs not have the results. And conveniently, as the favorite to win the race by a 20-point plus margin, was catching up to the establishment Democrat candidate, who was not projected to win at all. And she was catching up via absentee ballots. And then all of a sudden, they lose the data on the absentee ballots and she doesn't win. Listen, if you're a Democrat who voted in that primary in Wisconsin, my people would completely understand you having a feeling about that. But the Democrats, including all of you, have made it your life mission to criticize people like me, who might have called out some of those things in other elections, and you said it was all fake. You said it was dishonest. Said it was unpatriotic. You said it was conspiratorial, that it had no evidence or basis in fact whatsoever. And now it's happened to you. And I'm constantly perplexed by this, because very left wing, on the socialist wing of the Democratic Party, you're always getting shafted out of your elections. Always. Hillary got shafted with Obama. Bernie got shafted with Hillary. Everybody got shafted with Kamala. This is what they do. So they bring you all into the ranks, and then they control you. So I'm sitting here watching NBC News have the realization that they can no longer hide from the fact that shenanigans have just happened in Wisconsin. And everything that they've said previously, like, I can guarantee you that guy in his head is going, all of the things that I've posted and said are going to come back and haunt me now. If I were one of the voters who voted for that lady in Wisconsin, I would certainly have some emotions about this. But you all weren't very accepting of other people who had some emotions about their elections getting stolen either. So it's kind of funny to watch it happen to you. And I'm just going to say this. This might be controversial, but if the Democratic Party had to cheat to keep a communist out of the gubernatorial race, I'm okay with that. Got more coming up. You're tuned in to The Burning Truth.
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15: In the MNC News Center, I'm Victor Garcia. Among our top local stories, U.S. wine sales fell below 300 million cases last year, according to Impact Data Bank. That's the lowest level in about two decades. And some Berrien County winery owners say they've noticed slower business this summer.
16: Industry experts point to changing drinking habits among younger consumers, increased competition from other alcoholic beverages, and the legislation of cannabis as possible factors. Some local wineries are responding by adding options such as mocktails, wine cocktails, and food to attract more visitors. The slowdown could have one benefit for consumers, with experts saying prices for some major wine brands could stabilize or even decline. Local wineries are hoping business improves this fall, traditionally one of their busiest times of the year. Heather Starr, MNC News.
15: And the Elkhart Public Library has launched an online survey as part of its facilities master plan. One survey focuses on the downtown library, while another covers the four neighborhood branches. Residents in Elkhart, Cleveland, Concord, and Oslo townships are encouraged to participate. The survey is open through Saturday, August 22nd. The feedback will help develop recommendations on library buildings, services, and infrastructure. We have a link to the survey with this story at 953MNC.com.
17: Fox News, I'm John Saucier. President Trump announcing this week the fate of the anti-weaponization fund would be left to Attorney General Todd Blanche. Blanche reinforcing that fund is dead.
18: I'm not sure how I can further say that the anti-weaponization fund doesn't exist.
17: The controversial fund would have compensated those who felt they were unfairly targeted by federal authorities. It drew bipartisan outrage over the potential to give payouts to those charged in the January 6 riots. Former NFL reporter Michelle Tafoya dominates a Republican primary race for Senate in Minnesota. She'll face off against progressive Democrat Lieutenant Governor Peggy Flanagan. Here's Tafoya on Fox.
19: We've had a crisis of leadership under Tim Walz and Peggy Flanagan, and now it's time for Minnesotans to stand up and say, you know what? We're not going to reward this kind of failure with a promotion to the U.S. Senate.
17: In her victory speech, Flanagan says ICE needs to be, quote, ripped apart. 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
21: Checking traffic and weather. In South Bend, Broadway Street is closed between Main and Michigan to everything but local traffic. Detour with Stull Street. Also, a water main leak repair has closed the eastbound travel lane at an address in the 600 block of West Washington Street. Detour with Chapin, Colfax, and William. In St. Joseph County, Edison Road is closed between Walnut and Wintergreen Roads for tree removal. And NDOT crews have lane closures on Mayflower between Sample and State.
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20: Now, from the Glass Doctor of Indiana Weather Center, here's your Storm Alert weather forecast.
22: Showers and thunderstorms will be possible this afternoon with some strong to severe storms as well. Those will quiet down late afternoon, early evening, and then in the evening hours, pretty quiet. We're still talking highs today near 80. Overnight tonight, a stray shower is possible. We'll drop down to 65. And then for Thursday, some fog in the morning, rain and a few thunderstorms in the afternoon and evening with high temperatures at 78. I'm meteorologist Carrie Pujol.
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1: And good afternoon. Thank you for tuning in to The Burning Truth. I am your host, Casey Hendrickson. Well, well, well. Boy, the media really is upset about being used as cannon fodder. I don't really know what they expected to happen, but I feel the need to point this out. The president is more important than the media. It just is what it is. And that goes for any president, even presidents I don't like. They're going to be more important than the White House press pool. The Secret Service job is to protect the president of the United States, not to protect the White House press pool. Chuck Schumer would like a White House briefing about the Iranian threat, and that's not going the way that he wants. So President Trump, by now you all know, I wasn't here yesterday to talk about it, but President Trump was whisked out of Turkey last month on a military aircraft in an elaborate plot to keep his location secret amid security fears from the war with neighboring Iran, according to U.S. officials with knowledge of the plan. Now, basically, he went up into Air Force One, everybody else loaded onto Air Force One, and then they did the whole, like, hey, goodbye, I'm leaving. And then he goes right out the back door, and they put him on a military aircraft just in case Air Force One got hit. And, of course, the White House press pool is still on Air Force One. Well, you know, the plane formerly known as Air Force One. It just has the symbol now. If you get it, you get it. And so Chuck Schumer is demanding answers and more information from the White House. He posted this on social media. He says the Senate should be immediately briefed on the Iranian threats against the president, the extraordinary measures taken to get him out of Turkey, any risks posed to U.S. personnel, and any threat to the homeland. I mean, you get that all the time, Chucky. You kind of ignore it. You pretend it's not a real thing. It is unacceptable that Congress was kept in the dark and instead learned about this serious threat through press reports. What are you talking about? You don't have any privy to this. Trump has put America's sons and daughters in harm's way by getting into an unnecessary and reckless war. Again, that's debatable. And this administration has repeatedly refused to provide Congress and the public with the transparency that they deserve. That's not at all the case. And again, they always want, give us all of the information that will jeopardize the mission. This is exactly why Congress must reassert its constitutional authority and bring this conflict to an end. Of course, Democrats don't care about that when there's a Democrat president who is absolutely violating the War Powers Resolution like Obama did. Republicans cannot keep prioritizing Trump's luxury and vanity over America's security. That doesn't even make sense. That last little bit literally makes absolutely no sense whatsoever. Buzz Patterson responded to that, by the way. Had a good comment. He goes, as a former White House military aide and someone who understands intimately the inner workings of presidential security, this is laughable. Senator Schumer now demands the Senate be immediately briefed on Iranian threats against President Trump and the secret extraction from Turkey. Interesting timing. For years, Democrats have treated threats against Trump as either exaggerated, politically inconvenient, or somehow his own fault. Assassination attempts happened. Iranian plots existed long before this war. By the way, Iran's been tied to those. Not all of them, but some. These same voices, now outraged about being kept in the dark, spent years attacking any serious pressure on the regime that is openly targeting him. You don't get to spend years downplaying or politicizing threats to the president, then clutch pearls the moment the administration protects him and you learn about it from the press. Transparency is fine, selective outrage is not. If the concern is truly the safety of the president and U.S. personnel, the priority should be neutralizing the threat, not using it as another talking point against the war you already opposed. Buzz Patterson's great points. All great points right there. So what's interesting about this is when he goes out there and he publishes this, he's immediately hit with a bunch of people who are like, one, you're not entitled to this. Two, it would be a national security risk to brief you Democrats on this because of the leaks that come out of the Senate. The Senate is Swiss cheese. It always has been. Congress is a little bit easier, but the Senate has always been Swiss cheese with secrets. And the Senate can't be trusted with secrets. We know that because they've leaked so many of them. They've even pretended to have secrets that they never had in order to damage the previous Trump administration, and they're still trying to do it now. Any idea at all that the Trump administration should brief Democrats in Congress about anything is ludicrous. Absolutely nuts. And so Schumer out there, we need to know about it. It's not because Schumer wants details on the threat. No. Schumer wants details on how they figured out that the threat existed. Let's be honest. There's a lot of people who don't want to go here, but I'm still one of those folks who believes that there has been an active plot to create an environment that makes it easier to kill the president. And that's coming from D.C. I'm sorry, but at the end of the day, you can't look at what happened in Butler, Pennsylvania with anything but those goggles on. He was going to have a security team there. The good, real security team. Last second, the very last second, the first lady, Jill Biden, changes her plans, goes to the same state she wasn't scheduled to be on the same day, demands the top tier security team to protect her. They pull that team from Trump and they put it on Jill Biden. They give him a bunch of backups and inexperienced people. They put him in that field. They don't secure the rooftops, which is basic security. They don't do any of that. And somebody takes a shot at him. And we're supposed to believe that all of those things were a coinkydink. There's more too. That's just the easy Cliff Notes version of what actually happened. Yeah, no. Don't think so. So when Chuck Schumer is out there, yeah, give us all, how did you find out about the plot? A lot of people are going to look at it. And like I said, you can feel icky when I say this if you want, but Chuck Schumer is the guy that stood out illegally in front of the Supreme Court houses and threatened them. Let's not forget that. Chuck Schumer is also the guy that went out there and told you that if you mess with the intelligence community, they get you six ways from Sunday. And he threatened Donald Trump. Let's not forget all of this stuff. So, yeah, if you're Chuck Schumer and you want details on how you figured out that the president might be under threat and why you took the actions that you took and what actions you took, I think the average person out there who's been paying attention to this, certainly Trump supporters, can look at this and go, no way, Chuck Schumer wants details to pass it on. It'll get published as a, I'm not trying to give information to my enemies. It's just a transparency issue. And then next thing you know, New York Times is publishing a whole article on how we uncovered the plot, exactly what happened with great specificity to get the president out of there, how the ruse was created. And then you've now given the enemy an extra tool in their tool chest to be more successful the next time. And considering we've already had examples of that happen, yeah, no thanks. Just like when the president has required to brief Congress and he briefs Congress, but he doesn't brief any Democrats and Democrats lose their minds. Like, why would he brief you? You keep leaking information. It has been epidemic in the Trump administration for Democrats to leak to the press. There's no reason to give them any critical information ever because it's just going to end up public because it's being used as leverage to stop whatever he's doing. Even if it happens to be the right thing. And if it's not the right thing, guess what? There's mechanisms for you to stop it that are legal and constitutional. You got more coming up. You're tuned into The Burning Truth.
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1: And good afternoon. Thank you for tuning in to The Burning Truth. I am your host, Casey Hendrickson. Okay. This Hon Piker thing is pretty funny because the Democrats are just like splitting and they're constantly arguing with one another now about whether or not the communists should be out there campaigning. And El Saeed, he did win, but he squeaked by. His polling was wrong, too. He was supposed to blow out Stevens, and he didn't. They got the situation in Wisconsin. And so now you've got the Democrats actively in the midst of allegations of impropriety in the Wisconsin election in Milwaukee County. But you've got the Democrats kind of turning on each other and arguing this whole very left-wing Democrat versus communist Democrat and who's right. So a lot of the young folks in the Democratic Party hate Neera Tanden. I mean, you're not wrong for

people in the party, in the DSA wing of the party, they see her as part of the establishment old guard. Now, the establishment old guard in the Democratic Party isn't really your dad or grandpa's Democratic Party. It's still very left-wing socialist. Now, she sees them as causing a rift in the Democratic Party, writes Twitchy. So she was talking about Hassan Piker and how Hassan Piker was the person who lost Hong the race. So what she said, she goes, this guy was Hong's biggest surrogate. As I have said, campaigning with Piker is a death trap, possibly in a primary, but certainly in the general election. Now, here's the thing. Whether you like her or not, she's right. The country rejects communism. Americans reject it, plain and simple. When you import people from the third world, they are more accepting of socialism and communism, which is why there's so much of that floating in here and why they're so desperate to keep that pipeline open. Native-born Americans reject it. Legal immigrants tend to reject it. So she's out there blaming Hassan Piker for Hong losing in Wisconsin. Now, Hassan blamed Nira for not coalescing behind Hong. Well, I mean, if you're a radical, you're a radical. Here's the thing, though. You know, he loses one race. He wins the El Sayed race. A lot of people think because Sayed won, that's given some swagger, if you will, to the other DSA candidates, even though he did not win by what he was projected to win as. And she's out there trying to, honestly, give the Democrats a really good bit of information on you probably want to avoid having a guy who says we deserve 9/11, a guy who beat his dog, well, electrocuted his dog for no reason, and keeps his dog in the background as a prisoner on his live streams because it's an accessory for his live streams, and all of the other horrible things he said, like raping your wives and sisters and daughters and all of that stuff. We quoted that last week. You know, Hassan Piker, and this is another one of his rants. I wipe my bleep with the Constitution. It's a bleeping piece of paper. Mother bleep the Constitution and mother bleep this country. That's what he has said repeatedly. This is who he is. Most of you have no idea who this guy is, and I get it. But he's like, you know, he's like one of these left-wing streamers, like what you have on the right, and he's like the Crowder of the left, if you will. Not nearly as popular as Crowder, but you know, that's what he is. And so a lot of these young DSA, Democrat Socialists of America, the communists, like, this is their guy. This is a guy who took a trip not that long ago to Cuba and exploited Cuban children with cookies to get them on camera. And he was one of these people who was, again, engaged in the Cuban government's propaganda. He also went to China, where he got to hold Mao's actual little red book. He's basically, you know, he's losing it and how excited he was about all of that. And he won't move to those countries. He's not interested in moving there because he's rich. He wants the wealth that capitalism gives him. Now, the left also has a massive anti-Semitic problem. I've been saying this for the 20 plus years I've been on the air. The Democratic Party has an anti-Semitism problem. There are still people who don't understand that. Hassan Piker is one of them. Does not like Israel, does not like Jews, pro-Palestine, all of that. It's been very, very receptive and glowing in praise of terrorist organizations. This is who this guy is. Now, if you're in Wisconsin, Wisconsin is full of a bunch of left-wing people, but Wisconsin also has a very large, older, more traditional white population that, you know, they're going to buy into some of the traditional Democrat values. They don't hate the country. They're not people who think we deserve 9/11. They're not people who are going to stand by while somebody wipes their butt with the Constitution. And when that's your surrogate, when that's the guy that's running around and campaigning for you in a state like Wisconsin, that's going to be a problem for you. So much so that the Democrats might actually rig an election against you so you don't win. So she's not given terror.

0: terrible advice here. She's pointing out, she's like, listen, if you're going to run in an election and Hassan Piker, who hates the United States of America, is the guy asking for people to vote for you, that might lose you some votes. So maybe don't campaign with the guy. Perfectly legitimate advice and criticism of a campaign. Wouldn't make any sense for a Republican candidate to campaign with a controversial figure that does that type of stuff. That would hurt them as well. She's given good advice, but a lot of people are pointing out she's a bit hypocritical too. It is what it is. Maybe don't campaign with that guy. More coming up.
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3: She speaks for the president on Lisa Brady, Fox News, but not for much longer as one of the president's most trusted aides prepares to leave the administration.
4: Caroline Leavitt, the youngest person to ever serve as White House press secretary, will step down at the end of the month. President Trump announced a move on social media, saying Leavitt will depart her role to spend time with her young family, adding Leavitt will be one of his top outside advisors and an influential voice within the Republican Party. Leavitt recently returned to the White House following the birth of her second child in May. She served as a press aide during President Trump's first term and was a top spokesperson for the president's 2024 campaign.
3: Fox's Jared Halpern at the White House. In her own statement, Leavitt calls the decision bittersweet, writing she feels in her heart she can't be the best mom her two young children deserve while devoting the constant time, energy, and attention required of the White House press secretary. We are still learning more about a decoy Air Force One flight last month.
5: We have a couple big new pieces of information to help us put this puzzle together. They're coming to us from a senior administration official. First, Scott Bessent and Marco Rubio, the fourth and fifth in the presidential line of succession, were still on board this decoy Air Force One after President Trump made the switch of the planes, and they knew that President Trump was getting off the plane, so it wasn't a surprise to them. We're also told that the decoy Air Force One was flanked for the ride to the UK by fighter jets.
3: Fox's Peter Ducey at the White House. The Washington Post has reported the decoy flight followed threats from Iran. Just getting word of a deadly helicopter crash in Texas. An Apache helicopter, possibly from Fort Hood. The Bell County Sheriff's Office says two people were killed, believed to be military members. That helicopter crashed into a field, also touching off a wildfire and prompting evacuations. 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
8: I'm Victor Garcia in the MNC News Center. Among our top local stories, Samsung is taking full control of the massive battery plant under construction near New Carlisle.
9: The company is acquiring General Motors' stake in the $3.5 billion project in St. Joseph County. GM and Samsung originally announced plans in 2023 to jointly build electric vehicle batteries at the site, but construction was paused earlier this year. Samsung now plans to make the facility its first independently operated battery production plant in North America. Once construction's completed, the company says the plant will initially produce batteries for energy storage systems, with production potentially expanding to battery cells developed with GM. Brian Ford, MNC News.
8: And a home explosion in Portage killed one person after severe storms moved through the area.
10: People who live in the Portage neighborhood say the explosion was so powerful, it felt like the house lifted off the ground. The blast sent debris flying and damaged nearby homes. One person who lives nearby says someone from the family was away at the time, possibly preventing an even worse outcome. Firefighters remained on the scene for much of Tuesday, working to determine what caused the explosion. Ryan Hedrick, Network, Indiana.
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8: Checking traffic and weather. In South Bend, Broadway Street is closed between Main and Michigan to everything but local traffic. Detour with Stull Street. Also, a water main leak repair has closed the eastbound travel lane at an address in the 600 block of West Washington Street. Detour with Chapin, Colfax, and William. In St. Joseph County, Edison Road is closed between Walnut and Wintergreen Roads for tree removal. And in-dock crews have lane closures on Mayflower between Sample and State.
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2: Now, from the Glass Doctor of Indiana Weather Center, here's your Storm Alert weather forecast.
17: Showers and thunderstorms will be possible this afternoon with some strong to severe storms as well. Those will quiet down late afternoon, early evening, and then in the evening hours, pretty quiet. We're still talking highs today near 80. Overnight tonight, a stray shower is possible. We'll drop down to 65. And then for Thursday, some fog in the morning, rain and a few thunderstorms in the afternoon and evening with high temperatures at 78. I'm meteorologist Carrie Pujol.
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1: You know, just one more thing on the Air Force One thing with the the reporters freaking out. And, wait a minute, the president's life is more important than mine? Yes. Yes. Sorry. Pretty sure you should have known that. But they're all posting about it. And I think one of the funniest bits, this is the most hilarious part. They were instructed to keep their shades down so like they couldn't see out the windows and then nobody could see into the windows. And so they're freaking out. We're unprotected. What if we got shot? They were flanked by fighter jets from Turkey and the United States. So like the normal Air Force One aircraft, even though it's not Air Force One, the president's not on it, had a fighter jet escort. So they were being a little dramatic, but it's just funny. Like, hey, close the window shade. So they all thought that they did not have protection. Pretty funny. And just watching the conniption fit still unfold at this very hour is just good. It's just too good. I didn't get to it earlier. I mentioned it, but you know, the Marco Rubio RFK thing, I think is hysterical. Marco Rubio is, I mean, he's in shape. He's a healthy dude. He's certainly gotten himself more in shape now than he was a couple of years ago. But there's no doubt that RFK is clearly the Chad in the administration. Cue my audio, please. They had a conversation about RFK Jr.'s diet when he was on the podcast with, was it Miller's wife, I think.
2: Adopted RFK's diet no. of red meat no, and fermented vegetables.
3: No, this is a crazy diet. This is a diet that consists of eating sauerkraut and meat. Now, you understand, like, this is not a sustainable thing.
1: It
3: like,
1: is
3: you can't just walk into
4: it. Well,
3: you
4: he know, sustained it because he
3: can
4: does
3: Can you imagine?
1: Yeah, he does. That's his wife.
3: He has to travel with coolers of sauerkraut.
4: But he does,
3: I'm not going to travel the world with a cooler full of sauerkraut. It's ridiculous. I can't do it. It's not sustainable.
2: Are you mocking?
1: The sauerkraut's a little weird. I love sauerkraut, but a lot of people don't. But yeah, you can just have an all-meat diet, folks. We've talked about the carnivore diet many times on the show. Like, pretty much every bad thing you hear about the carnivore diet is a myth, and it has already been debunked. But there's a lot of people just cannot get it out of their mind to say, well, if you don't have any of these other things, then you're not going to be healthy. That's been proven to not be accurate. Now, again, everybody's genealogy is going to dictate which diet your body responds best to. RFK goes with the meat and sauerkraut thing. And but watching Rubio, he's got a great sense of humor. Like, no way. It's crazy diet. I cannot. And he said like Pop-Tarts are awesome or something. So watching that one go back and forth, that's pretty funny. Because RFK, he has the same reaction to the president's diet. And RFK, do you remember a couple months back? He's like, I don't know how he's still alive. Like, his diet's the worst thing in the world. Been funny watching these guys kind of complain about all of it. And not complain, bicker about it in a jesting, fun sort of way. It's been kind of amusing to watch that play out. It's been pretty good to see. I do want to talk about this trade stuff. I know that I teased it for yesterday. I was in the hospital yesterday, so I wasn't able to do the segment here. But we've got some interesting things with manufacturing in the United States. Now, Senator Banks is kind of taking the point on this. During Biden's last 2 years, we lost 230,000 manufacturing jobs. I don't know if anybody else in the country was covering it except for me. I'm sure that there was. I just don't know of anybody who is actively every single month breaking down the jobs numbers the way that I was doing it and specifically focusing on manufacturing. Most of you know, I was working a second gig for a while at a machine shop a couple of years ago. And so, you know, it was something that was interesting to me after talking with the guys and how manufacturing is good and bad and what should be happening, and what shouldn't be happening. And so I just developed an interest in it. And you have, when you looked at the numbers every single month, like Biden was bleeding manufacturing jobs. And this is after having a renaissance of increase in manufacturing jobs under the first Trump administration, which we were told by Joe Biden in Elkhart, Indiana, when he was at Concord, He was at Concord. He gave that speech, remember? Elkhart is the example that I was setting. My economy, Elkhart. It wasn't your economy. People in Canada were buying RVs from Elkhart. That's what was propping Elkhart up. It had nothing to do with Obama. So Obama was in Elkhart, Indiana, and he said those manufacturing jobs are never coming back. Like, this is the new normal. What does Trump think he's going to do? Wave a magic wand? Well, he did, because the jobs came back. And there's a massive surge in manufacturing jobs under Trump's first term. And then Biden gets in office and the manufacturing jobs go away. And the last 2 years lost manufacturing jobs. And I was the only one that I'm aware of that was publishing that data. So, Senator Banks, quote, thanks to POTUS's America First trade policies, there's a resurgence in manufacturing jobs. Nowhere more than in states like Indiana. We are rebuilding the Made in America economy with these long-term sustainable jobs. Now, it'll be interesting to see what happens with the now Samsung battery plant in New Carlisle, now that GM is pulling out, as I predicted all those years ago. Manufacturing is so essential. This is Twitchy. There comes a problem when manufacturing of goods requires manufacturing the opportunity to work. Every U.S. citizen has a right to work, and that should not be denied or disparaged by an economy that does not afford enough opportunity to work. Policies that benefit other nations to the detriment of the U.S. can limit the availability of jobs here. They can also limit the ability of workers to move in an upwardly mobile way inside of the economy. So if we want to have long-term sustainable jobs in an economy, then we must do no harm to ourselves through the policies that cause such jobs to go elsewhere and hinder opportunity here at home. Yeah. So we are having this resurgence in manufacturing. And that's pretty fantastic stuff. Now, when you have that reversal after losing 250,000 manufacturing jobs in the last 2 years of the previous administration, where we're just bleeding them and they were running away. It was adorable because one day we were going over this and I actually had somebody send a text message on a Friday and be like, we're not losing jobs, we're gaining manufacturing jobs. And I had to pull out the data and be like, I don't know what kind of crack you're smoking, but clearly you're not driving to Michigan to get the good stuff. Because at no point could you make that argument. I think there was like 2 months in the last year separated with months in between of Biden's administration where we didn't lose manufacturing jobs. Like, it was an incessant problem. So we lose the 230,000 of those things, roughly. And now they're all coming back. And if you look at it, yeah, guess what? Trade policies are the main reason that we're seeing that. Samsung now taking over GM's portion of that New Carlisle factory. They're now going to make it their first all-America-based battery plant. That's the first one that they have. And again, it's Samsung. I don't know how much of that might be critical infrastructure stuff based on their business model and the things that they make. Could be some of it. But there has been a complete shift in manufacturing in the United States. Again, that's the second time that Trump has had to turn around manufacturing job losses into gains. Two separate times, two separate administrations, and recovering both from Democrat policies. So at some point in time, even if you're a Democrat, you have to look at this and go, well, at least he's doing that. If you hate everything else, you might despise everything else about Trump. But at least, especially if you're a union guy, at least have the moral compass and the intellectual honesty to look at this and go, well, at least on manufacturing, Trump's kind of killing it in a good way. You got more coming up. You're tuned in to The Burning Truth.
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1: Tucker Carlson. He sat down, he did an interview with Hunter Biden. And isn't it interesting, the strange bedfellows that Hunter Biden has these days? Isn't it interesting? Now, just so we are starting from a foundation of facts here, the Hunter Biden laptop story was 100% real. The Hunter Biden laptop story, yes, had his degenerate drug and sex life on it, but it was the other things that were more important. It was the pay-to-play stuff. It was the damning emails. It was less about the salacious recreational life of Hunter Biden. And the media tried to make it about that. Hunter Biden himself repeatedly said the laptop was not his. They actually argued in court that it wasn't his. It wasn't real, and yet demanded to have his property back. And the news media still ran with the story that the laptop wasn't real. Well, if the laptop wasn't real, and the laptop wasn't Hunter Biden's, why is Hunter Biden trying to get it back from the repair shop in court? If it's not your property, you have no right to it. It was the same thing with the diary. Remember? James O'Keefe had the diary, and everybody was like, well, it's not real. Well, then why did the feds knock on his door to get the diary back? If it doesn't belong to her, there's no reason to show up at his house. You can't take it. It's not hers. So he has Hunter Biden on. I was just asking the live stream audience if they wanted me to do a live reaction on the Tucker Carlson 10-point plan. I have not seen the video yet. I've seen a clip or two of it on his 10-point plan to fix America, like MAGA's been betrayed or whatever. And I thought about, yeah, maybe that'd be something for you premium subs that we could sit down and do a live reaction for. Let me know what you think. But he sat down with Hunter Biden here. And they talked about all sorts of stuff. Of course, Hunter Biden's doing the media circuit, and he's going to the dejected people on the former right, the Marxist right, as they're being referred to. I think Crowder coined that. And again, they're pushing this narrative that the laptop is a scam. It's not real. They're pushing it now. And it really doesn't. It doesn't make any sense. Like, at this point, you have to be looking at this. Even if you were like willing to sit on the fence and be like, I don't know what's going on with Tucker. I don't always agree with him, but you know, it's Tucker. It's like, I'll give him a chance. You have to look at this one at least and be like, what is happening here? Then you have Chuck Ross. Now, Chuck Ross has been featured on this show many times. He's an investigative reporter. And Chuck Ross used to work at the Daily Caller. The Daily Caller was founded by Tucker Carlson. Tucker Carlson's not there anymore, but the Daily Caller was founded by him. Great website, by the way. They do good news. A lot of people don't like the direction they're going, but they have always had a reliable product. Investigative reporter Chuck Ross dropped a behind-the-scenes story from the early days of the Hunter Biden laptop saga that put Tucker Carlson in a rather uncomfortable light. Okay, back when the media was still insisting the laptop was Russian disinformation, and I'm pretty sure that I was the only one that I heard say this. There's no way I could have been the only person, though. But when that letter came out from the former intelligence community personnel, like, this is Russian disinformation, it's all the hallmarks of it. Remember the first thing that I said is, how would they know? They don't have the clearance. Even if they still had their clearance, they wouldn't have clearance to be looking at this. So how would they know that this is Russian disinformation? They're all former intelligence community personnel, not current, former. They wouldn't have the knowledge of that. That's what I told everybody. It's like, you cannot believe this at all. And of course, I and others ended up being right. But back when the media was still insisting the laptop was Russian disinformation, Daily Caller's staffers, which again, at the outlet that Tucker Carlson founded, uncovered emails showing Carlson had personally asked Hunter for a college recommendation letter for his own son. I know Buckley. I like Buckley a lot. I disagree with him completely on the Charlie Kirk stuff. They thought asking Tucker to simply confirm the email's authenticity would help torpedo the fake narrative and assume that he'd be eager to help. Instead, according to Ross, Tucker reacted with fury and shut the idea down cold. So let's head over to Chuck Ross's post about this. Funny story. In 2020, after the Hunter laptop came out, journos at Daily Caller, the site Tucker Carlson founded, where I worked, came across emails that showed Tucker asking Hunter Biden to write a letter of recommendation for his son to get into Georgetown. I believe this has popped up previously, okay? Us Caller reporters thought this would be a great way to refute Biden World's claims at that time that the laptop emails were fake or illegitimate. Someone who emailed with Hunter could verify their authenticity. So their perspective is, okay, everybody in the left-wing media is saying that the Hunter Biden laptop is not real. It's not legit. Yet they have emails between Tucker Carlson and Hunter Biden. And so the Daily Caller is like, well, here's somebody who's emailing with Hunter Biden so we can verify that these are authentic emails and therefore just completely torpedo this false narrative that the laptop isn't real. We thought Tucker would be more than happy to help, and no ill will was intended. But no. Tucker lashed out at the Daily Caller employee who was tasked with contacting him about this, saying that a story on that would be an attack on my family or something along those lines. Now, I suppose I could kind of see Tucker's perspective there. Because if it comes out that Tucker, who at the time is, you know, just going gangbusters in conservative circles, but that he's asking Hunter Biden for a favor for his kid, would probably rub conservatives the wrong way. So I kind of see Tucker's point there and like why he wouldn't want to do it. Now, attacking and blowing up at somebody, maybe not, but, you know, looking at it and going, hey, listen, like I grew up in D.C., like we leverage this stuff all the time. I'm trying to help my kid get into a good school, what have you. But if this comes out, like it could torpedo my career. Like that's a different reaction than you're trying to attack my family and getting like really upset. Okay, according to Chuck Ross's version of events anyway. So Chuck Ross continues. He goes, it was a black pill moment for me and made me realize that Tucker was a complete phony and fake populist. I didn't care about this part as much, but his refusal to verify the emails was a refusal to help Trump. I mean, maybe. It's an interesting story. But, you know, some of the clips that I've seen, like they sat down and they're discussing the laptop as if, again, the laptop was basically a giant hoax. But we know it isn't a hoax. And Hunter Biden is now actively on all of these podcasts, now admitted the laptop was his after denying its existence was real and that it was his for many, many years. So this is a gaslighting operation of the worst kind. Got more coming up. You're tuned into The Burning Truth.
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20: In the MNC News Center, I'm Victor Garcia. Among our top local stories, the Humane Society of St. Joseph County is looking for homes for dozens of dogs ahead of a major air conditioning project.
21: The shelter needs to move 36 dogs out of the facility by noon Tuesday, August 18th,
3: before crews install a new HVAC system the following day. Officials say keeping the animals inside without adequate air conditioning during the summer heat would not be safe. To help find homes, the shelter is waiving dog adoption fees through August 18th. Adopted dogs will be spayed or neutered, vaccinated, and microchipped. Temporary foster homes are also needed through at least August 24th, with the shelter providing food and other supplies. Foster applications are requested by Thursday, August 13th. Heather Starr, MNC News.
20: And Hoosier drivers are getting a break at the pump through September 5th, but transportation leaders warn that relief comes with a future cost.
21: The Build Indiana Council thanked Governor Mike Braun for extending the gas tax suspension, which has saved drivers money since April, but temporarily drained over $500 million from road funds. While Governor Braun has committed to backfilling those lost dollars, industry experts say the state is approaching a fiscal cliff. They are urging state lawmakers to find new sustainable funding resources before Indiana's roads and bridges begin to deteriorate. Jeanette Cruz, Network Indiana.
22: Fox News, I'm Roxanne Evans. Attorney General Todd Blanch cracking down on marriage fraud schemes involving Chinese nationals.
23: Chinese nationals would pay these facilitators as much as $100,000 for assistance in obtaining a marriage, which then allowed them to apply for a green card.
22: In Wisconsin, David Crowley takes on Republican Tom Tiffany for governor.
24: And every one of us has something much bigger to unite around. And that is keeping MAGA extremism from bringing the chaos we see in Washington into our neighborhoods right here in the state of Wisconsin.
22: Crowley edged out progressive Francesca Hong. In South Carolina, Darlene Graham and Ralph Norman head to the GOP Senate runoff. And White House Press Secretary Caroline Leavitt stepping down to spend more time with her family. 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
1: Checking traffic and weather. In South Bend, Broadway Street is closed between Main and Michigan to everything but local traffic. Detour with Stull Street. Also, a water main leak repair has closed the eastbound travel lane at an address in the 600 block of West Washington Street. Detour with Chapin, Colfax, and William. In St. Joseph County, Edison Road is closed between Walnut and Wintergreen Roads for tree removal. And NDOT crews have lane closures on Mayflower between Sample and State.
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3: Overnight tonight, a stray shower is possible. We'll drop down to 65. And then for Thursday, some fog in the morning, rain, and a few thunderstorms in the afternoon and evening with high temperatures at 78. I'm meteorologist Carrie Pujol.
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1: And good afternoon. Thank you for tuning in to The Burning Truth. I am your host, Casey Hendrickson. Interesting. In Texas, there's this group. And these groups are always fake, but there's this group out in Texas. Republicans for Tallarico. Right. These types of groups are almost always fake. So, Tallarico, again, Democrat, weirdo. He's Christian, but he hates Christianity. Islam helped form his ideology, he says. God is non-binary and Jesus is trans. He ran a vegan campaign. Now he's all about barbecue. He eats barbecue. Weird. It's like one of the more weirder Democrat guy eating moments that we have had. Pete Buttigieg and Tallarico, I think, are like competing for gold medal on that one. Just bizarre. But you know, this is a weird dude. And I get it. It's a radical deviation from what they've tried the past couple of times with Beto Francis. But he is he's not a great candidate. And this group, which was Republicans for Tallarico, which nobody believed anyway. Some interesting things have come up from this. Recent developments suggest that, well, the Republicans for Tallarico thing, that it might be falling apart. A segment on a left-leaning outlet featured three Tarrant County women presenting themselves as moderate or disgruntled Republicans, ready to back the progressive state representative against Attorney General Ken Paxton. The campaign, oh yeah, I forgot the voter fraud that Tallarico is now accused of too, by the way. The campaign leaned into the moment, highlighting the Republican mom narrative as evidence of broad appeal in a state that hasn't sent a Democrat to the Senate in decades. There's a problem, though. Okay. The Tallarico campaign is now officially distancing themselves from the failed group after it was exposed to be made up of lifelong Democrats. Oh, no. Again, if you've got an extreme left wing individual, the idea that you're going to get Republicans for extreme left wing individual is super, super minimal. So, yes, they're not Republicans. The old strategy of pretending to be Republicans in order to say Republicans are turning on Republicans and they're voting for Democrats this time around. Yeah, right. Ran the voting record for one of the Republican, air quote, Republican women featured here, and she's already been voting in Democratic primaries this year, Ortiz wrote on X. Seems disingenuous to call yourself Republican if you've already been voting Dem. In response to the discrepancies, a Tallarico campaign spokesperson said the women have no official ties to the campaign. That's a little awkward. Just a little bit. Got busted, didn't you? So you've got another fake narrative and another fake group running out there pretending that they are Republicans when in fact they're just lifelong Democrats. Most of the time when you run into this, I mean, you get these groups and things like that, you know, it's veterans for so-and-so or Republicans for so-and-so or Democrats for so-and-so. They're usually not legit. But you run into this a lot at campaign events, especially town halls, where normal citizens who are supposed to be at the town hall, they actually work for the other party or they work for the other campaign. And they'll be attacking the candidate that's up there really from the position of the campaign while pretending to not be affiliated with the other campaign or the party. Happens all the time. So Daily Wire picked up on the story as well. Republicans for Tallarico is as real as the six genders that Tallarico claims exist, but has yet to explain what they are. This lame rebrand of white dudes for Kamala is full of lifelong Democrat donors, activists, and other losers, said RNC spokesman Zach Kraft. That rebrand was put on display earlier this month when MS Now aired a segment from the political show Long Play featuring three white women from the Tarrant County, who portrayed themselves as disgruntled conservatives eager to vote for one of the most liberal candidates in Texas to run for federal office. The exchange went viral after Tallarico's campaign seized on the segment, dubbed the women Republican moms. So Tallarico's campaign gave them the name. So this all happens, and the Tallarico campaign just gloms onto it and immediately starts promoting these Republican moms. During this segment, former school board candidate Mindy McClure described herself as a moderate Republican. But as the saying goes, follow the money. Federal Election Commission filings show McClure has repeatedly given through Act Blue to Democratic candidates and anti-Trump groups dating back to 2018, including the Lincoln Project and Kamala Harris's 2024 presidential campaign. You've been Republicans for most of your voting lives. Who's voting for James Tallarico? Asked Jennifer Palmieri, the former communications director for Hillary Clinton's failed presidential campaign. All three of the so-called Republican moms raised their hands, arguing they had been duped by conservative culture war messaging about woke politics in elementary schools. Allison Stiles complained that COVID-19 had galvanized the far right around concerns over public school curriculum, using that apparent frustration as part of her rationale for supporting Tallarico. And I never send money to state people, but this year I did. Not only am I going to vote for you, but I'm going to give you some money. Okay? It seems to be this systematic dismantling where they want to almost, to use the phrase, burn it all down and then rebuild it the way they want, Aaron Montgomery said. These are people that I may have supported and I felt like I held a chunk of responsibility for what was happening, and now I'm going to do my damnedest to turn it around and get them out. I put Republicans in power as a mistake. I'm going to vote them out. It's kind of like a local Republican in St. Joseph County who made it his life's mission to get rid of conservatives from the party, including people like me. Montgomery hasn't voted in a Republican primary since at least 2017, and over the last 20 years has voted in more Democratic primaries than Republican primaries. That's according to a Republican source who's reviewed the voting records. And the parties have access to that. You generally don't, but the parties do. Texas reporter Tony Ortiz also reviewed the records, which showed that at least two of the women participated in Democratic primaries despite identifying themselves as Republican voters during the interview, which is the quote that I read for you earlier. The Tallarico campaign, in response, says that they have no affiliation with the campaign at all. Republicans in Texas are endorsing James Tallarico and rejecting Ken Paxton because they know James will bring people together. Okay. Now, this strategy, though, according to the Daily Wire, extends beyond the three women from Tarrant County. Tallarico has also leaned into the endorsement of former Tarrant County Judge Glenn Whitley, a longtime Republican who has in recent years backed prominent Democrats, including Kamala Harris for president, Colin Allred over Ted Cruz in 2024 Senate race. At a campaign stop in San Antonio over the weekend, Texas Attorney General Ken Paxton called for Republican unity heading into November, warning that the race could help determine the balance of power in Washington. Okay. So, just like that, another fake Republican for Democrat group completely and totally falls apart. You got to be very careful of these groups. You know, the Lincoln Project isn't full of Republicans either. We had to debunk that when they got going. It wasn't very difficult to do since, again, these are very public people. Got more coming up. You're tuned into The Burning Truth.
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1: 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I'm Casey Hendrickson, host of The Burning Truth on 95.3 MNC. 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
1: Well, it is a good day for the DOJ. The Department of Justice and the Attorney General Todd Blanche confirmed that the former official with the Southern Poverty Law Center, Heidi L. Byrick, has been arrested on fraud charges. Yes. Heidi was in charge of secretly paying donor money to white supremacist groups and ran the project tracking hate groups in the U.S. Yeah, she's a grotesque fraud. This comes after the DOJ investigation showed that the Southern Poverty Law Center was paying informants, air quote, informants, in the KKK and other hate groups, essentially propping up the very thing that they claimed to fight. Remember, they actually led the recruiting charge to get more members into those groups so they can continue to report on them. So this is what the Justice Department said in the charges. The second superseding indictment, which was unsealed today, charges Heidi L. Byrick, 59, of Palm Springs, California, People's Republic of, along with the Southern Poverty Law Center, with new charges of conspiracy to commit wire fraud and conspiracy to submit false statements to a federally insured bank. The new indictment also adds Byrick as a defendant in the previously charged count of conspiracy to commit concealment money laundering and charges the Southern Poverty Law Center with an additional count of concealment money laundering. Byrick was served with an arrest warrant this morning in the Central District of California and is expected to make her initial appearance in federal court this afternoon. The charges arise from an alleged scheme involving the use of donated funds and financial accounts associated with fictitious entities. As previously alleged, the scheme involved efforts to conceal the source, ownership, and control of funds and to make false representations concerning the use of donated money and the operation of financial accounts. The second superseding

Now, some of you might go, I kind of know that name, but is she the one who did the thing that you told us about, Casey? Yes, she is the one who funneled tons of money, I believe millions of dollars, to her neo-Nazi boyfriend. That's her. That's the same chick, allegedly. When you look at her, there are questions. So, yeah, she's propping up the fake hate while dating a neo-Nazi and giving him money to grow the hate group that they were propping up. That's who they are. So, yes, she did. She got charged, got arrested, happy to see it. Could not be more happy. I mean, I could be more happy. I want to see a conviction. Then I'd be a little bit more happy. But, yeah, absolutely. 100% would like to see this. But at least she's arrested. There's something. We'll see what ultimately transpires in the future. But, yeah, pretty darn good. Pretty darn good. All right. Let's see. D.C. Circuit overturns the block on Trump's speedy deportations. You got another federal win. The appellate court handed the Trump administration a win on Tuesday in its bid to fast-track the deportation of paroled foreign nationals brought in the United States by former Vice President Joe Biden. In its per curiam ruling, the three-judge panel for the D.C. Circuit Court of Appeals vacated a lower court blockade against the Department of Homeland Security, their directive suggesting that officials use expedited removal to speedily deport migrants. The decision throws out an August 2025 ruling by a Biden-appointed judge, District Judge Jaya Cobb, who claimed that the migrants played by the rules and the federal government subsequently changed the game. That was the quote from the judge. According to the Washington Times, paroling foreign nationals into the country became a loophole to the usual border controls under the Biden administration. So the administration reportedly allowed like Afghans, Cubans, Haitians, Nicaraguans, Ukrainians, Venezuelans who flew into the U.S., plus a large swath of other migrants who reached the U.S.-Mexico border and pre-registered for their arrival, you know, with the mobile app that they were using. A former immigration judge told the outlet that the prior administration paroled an estimated 2.9 million migrants during its 4 years in power. In its Tuesday decision, the D.C. Circuit held that the plaintiff suing the Trump administration over its bid to expeditiously remove the migrants lacked standing to challenge the government's directives. Because, again, you're a district judge, you have no authority. But these district judges keep trying to claim national authority. They don't have that authority. Plaintiffs cannot seek relief that changes nothing for them. The plaintiffs here tried to do just that, so we vacate the stay issued by the district court. Good. It's exactly what should have happened. But again, it's all designed to slow things down. Like, that's a ruling in August of last year. Here we are a year later. It's finally gotten rid of, but the whole point is to slow it down, get everything down to a crawl, and then we'll get to a point where, hey, we go ahead and we have a new administration. We can go ahead and just, you know, bypass this entire thing. That's kind of the goal. So luckily, a federal judge got the ruling correct. So good to see that out there. But at least you got some victory there. Just a little bit. Just a little bit. Hey, Jen Psaki admitted something. That's kind of interesting. She admitted that the Democratic Party leadership used to select nominees, and nobody was allowed to say it out loud until just now. Huh. Well, I mean, I guess Jen Psaki's finally willing to be honest with everybody. As she said, she goes, "We both remember well when party leadership really selected the nominees. Now you would never say it that way exactly, but they would. Now we can say we're free. They really did because they would put money behind it. They would endorse. And now it looks very much like party leaders are not picking the nominees. In fact, party leaders pushing nominees is a negative. The party that claimed to represent democracy never trusted its own voters to pick their nominees.

0: Yeah, I've been telling you that for a long time. It's like it's the MO of the Democratic Party. Which technically is their right to do. It's just very dishonest. Have a great night, ladies and gentlemen. We'll see you tomorrow.
1: 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So I've had my blood work done 3 times now. 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
3: The youngest White House press secretary is stepping aside. I'm Lisa Lucera, Fox News. President Trump announced Caroline Leavitt will leave her role to spend more time with her family. Leavitt, who's 28, recently returned to work after the birth of her second child. White House Deputy Chief of Staff Stephen Miller had high praise for Leavitt.
4: Her job that she has performed as White House press secretary, the word exemplary doesn't even begin to cover it.
3: On Fox's The Will Cain Show, President Trump in a Truth Social post called her one of his most trusted aides. Leavitt wrote, serving as the White House press secretary over the past year and a half has been the honor and adventure of a lifetime. A grand jury has indicted Nick Reiner for the murder of his parents, director Rob Reiner, and photographer, producer Michelle Singer Reiner.
5: The L.A. County DA's office says Reiner once again pleaded not guilty. DA Nathan Hochman says the indictment brings us one step closer to a trial and achieving justice. It also skips a preliminary hearing, though the defense may still try to challenge it before trial. The new charges add a special circumstance allegation that Reiner was lying in wait to commit the murders. If proven, that could factor into sentencing. Reiner also faces a special allegation that he personally used a knife in the attack. The next court date is set for September 15th.
3: Fox's Michelle Polino. The indictment comes as Nick Reiner is seeking money from a trust his parents established for him. 2 people are dead after an Army Apache helicopter originating from Fort Hood crashed into a field in central Texas.
6: You could tell it was a violent crash.
3: Bell County Sheriff's Office spokesman Cliff Coleman. The crash also touched off a wildfire, forcing several homes to be evacuated. Fort Hood's Criminal Investigation Division is leading the probe into the crash. On Wall Street, major indexes ended the day mixed. The Dow lost 22. The Nasdaq plus 143. The S&P added 20. The price of Brent crude is about $89 a barrel. 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
3: 7 people charged in what Attorney General Todd Blanche says is one of the largest marriage fraud prosecutions in U.S. history.
9: The indictment has charged 11 people with overseeing more than 1,000 sham marriages between Chinese nationals and U.S. citizens. U.S. Attorney General Todd Blanche said facilitators of these marriages were naturalized U.S. citizens from China, including one green card holder.
10: The facilitators used social media and other forms of advertising to market fraudulent immigration services to foreign nationals, primarily from China, and Chinese nationals would pay these facilitators as much as $100,000 for assistance in obtaining a marriage.
9: They would then apply for fraudulent green cards. The U.S. citizens participating in this scheme would then get paid as much as $30,000. Jessica Rosenthal, Fox News.
3: A former Southern Poverty Law Center official has been charged in the Justice Department's broader criminal case against the civil rights group. Heidi Byrick, who served as the group's chief financial officer, is charged with fraud, conspiracy, and other offenses. One of the most historic franchises in the NBA has been sold again.
8: The Los Angeles Lakers are reportedly being sold to Josh Kushner and Bob Iger for a record-breaking price of $12.5 billion. ESPN was first to report the sale, which is now the largest for a North American sports franchise. The move is seen as a surprise, as Kushner and Iger had been working together on landing a possible expansion franchise in Las Vegas, and also because the Lakers were sold just last year by the Buss family to Mark Walter, who bought them for $10 billion. But they've been sold again, creating $2.5 billion profit in 10 months.
3: Fox's Tony Genualdo, the sale still needs the approval of the NBA's Board of Governors. Their next meeting is next month. I'm Lisa LaSera, and this is Fox News.
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11: Overnight tonight, a stray shower is possible. We'll drop down to 65. And then for Thursday, some fog in the morning, rain and a few thunderstorms in the afternoon and evening with high temperatures at 78. I'm meteorologist Carrie Pujol.
12: Right now, it's 77 degrees.
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0: have a local city councilman that has this saying, woke one was crazy.
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6: Welcome, everybody, to the Sean Hannity Show. I don't know if you're expecting me, but here I am. Sean will be here any minute. He is a very busy man, and we respect him for that. If you'd like to call in and share your thoughts with anything from the results of last night's primaries, I know we were all excited to see Francesca Hong get hung. It's 800-941-SEAN. That's 800-941-7326. You know, one of the things that I love about working here at the Sean Hannity Show, and I've been here about 20 years, for those of you who do or don't know, is all of the interesting callers that we get, right? And the question that we get a lot of times is, did you know? Did you hear? Are you seeing? Yes, we are. We are seeing it all. We can't even get to it all in one day. And one of the big stories that we have on today is John Solomon. As you guys know, he's the editor-in-chief of Just the News, an incredible investigative journalist. And he has now uncovered even more information about the lies that were perpetrated across all of this nation in 2020. And so he's going to join us today. He's going to tell us about what the conspiracy theories were and what they weren't. And I think most of you already know that the conspiracy theories that we thought were fake were actually true and vice versa. We're also going to talk a little bit about our friend Hassan Piker.
7: Oh my gosh, you know what?
6: What?
7: Hello?
6: Oh my gosh, Sean Hannity. Hello, welcome to your show. It's 3 of 7. Welcome.
7: It was so weird. I know, I apologize, by the way. And you know what I was doing? I was texting a friend of mine and my sister, for a reason I won't go into right now. Anyway, I apologize. Anyway, glad you're with us. Write down. Thank you, Scott Shannon. Thank you, Linda. Write down our toll free telephone number. It's 800-941-SEAN. If you want to be a part of the program, when you're on a private call, I just kind of turn down the headphones, which is stupid on my part. All right. Now, I want to address last night and I want to address last Tuesday and I want to address the horrible poll numbers. And we do have a lot coming up today because we have John Solomon. I mean, when you hear this story about everything that we had covered on this program, remember Joe Biden bragging, you're not getting $1 billion. You're not, unless you fire a prosecutor. How odd that a vice president would shake down with taxpayer money the government of Ukraine. You're not getting $1 billion unless you fire this prosecutor. Who is that prosecutor? Well, it just so happened he was interviewing the energy conglomerate Burisma. Why would he care about any of that? Well, because his son, Hunter, who we call Zero Experience Hunter, was in fact on the board of Burisma. And Joe wanted that investigation shut down and shut down quickly. And then he bragged at the end of his statement saying, then son of a bee, they fired him. He was happy they fired him. And then the infamous interview of Hunter going on Good Morning America asked the question, well, you're working for an energy conglomerate. You have any background, any experience in oil or gas or energy? No. Ukraine? No. Well, we have now uncovered, justthenews.com has, John Solomon has, and they have now released documents that apparently the deep state, the people within our Department of Justice, Bill Barr was the attorney general at the time. That's under his purview, the FBI. And what we learned is, and by the way, Mike Pompeo before him, and as well as Chuck Grassley, Ron Johnson, Lindsey Graham, Devin Nunes, Jim Jordan. You know, there was an effort to basically use the FBI and spy agencies to go after anybody that was exposing what was a very true story about this. They named by name Fox News. Well, I don't think anybody on Fox News more than me, covered this story. They mention John Solomon by name. They mention Greg Jarrett by name. The counterintelligence operation was codenamed Round River, and it was launched during the 2020 election by a task force under then Attorney General Bill Barr. And remember, the FBI is part of the Department of Justice. And what they were trying to do is anybody that was telling the truth about this issue was being maligned. And it was a propaganda campaign. I can't believe, you know, it was like a mirror opposite of the Russia collusion probe of Crossfire Hurricane, in which the FBI pursued unsubstantiated allegations spread by Democrats. They knew this was to be was all true. And all these documents now are being released, and we're finding out more and more every day. And apparently there's tens and tens of thousands more. We're going to get to that. All right. But back to what I originally wanted to talk about at the start of the show today is the last 2 weeks. We have now witnessed something that we should not have to deal with as a country. And that is horrible, horrible, destructive, even polling. Now, you got to understand something here. There's a reason we pick certain pollsters to be on this show and to be on Hannity, the TV show, because they're good, if not great, at what they do. We have Matt Towery, Insider Advantage. We have Robert Cahaley, Trafalgar, who nailed, by the way, the South Carolina race with Darlene Graham, who came in, you know, by a comfortable margin first and will now have a runoff coming up soon. And we use John McLaughlin. And there are so few others. Linda, who else are we talking? Mark Penn is actually fairly accurate for a Democratic pollster. He's with the Harris poll. But he's just an honest guy. He wants to tell the truth. So the question here is, last week, going in to the Michigan Senate primary, El Sayed was supposed to win and run away with it. Wasn't supposed to be a cliffhanger. It became a very, very tight, close election. Now, there are a lot of reasons for this, but that's the first question we have got to ask is, why are these pollsters so god-awful? I mean, when I looked at, you know, what when we were going into yesterday in the Wisconsin gubernatorial primary, and of this lunatic that doesn't like Thanksgiving, it's El Sayed that doesn't like fireworks on the 4th of July, but, you know, she was winning by a massive amount. You know, polling consistently ranked Francesca Hung, who lost by 3,000 votes, you know, made headlines for the issue of Thanksgiving and her proximity to whiteness. You know, she was so far ahead of Crowley. I'll give you one poll, for example, this week. In other words, Monday had her up 46-23. Linda, does that seem like a pretty large margin in a poll to be leading, you know, the week of the primary? Seems like a pretty big number to me.
6: Yes, sir.
7: You know? Yeah, you call me sir? Are you sick?
6: Yeah.
7: Are you okay?
6: Would you like
7: today?
6: To be dude?
7: Do you have a
6: brother,
7: fever?
6: Brother, buddy.
7: You must have a fever.
6: My dear friend, boss.
7: Okay. So, you know, I started going through this and started realizing, and I think it was Mediaite did an article on this. Fox News digital columnist Dave Marcus took issue with the polling, called it grotesque. You know, all the people that are in the political polling business, et cetera, they all weighed in. They all said it's horrible, et cetera. It's beyond horrible because polls can often influence turnout. Now, think about this. If you think your candidate has something in the bag, are you going to really take the time and the effort to go out to the polls and vote? Well, you know, what's the point? This thing's in the bag. You know, somebody's up 20 points every poll. There were, I think the last, what was it, 12 polls in a row had her leading by a pretty significant margin. You just have to be kidding me. And there has to be something done here. Wasn't there an issue with Trump and the Des Moines Register in a poll? Remember that issue that came up?
6: Yes, you're right.
7: Yeah, what was that issue about? You had this longtime pollster, and I guess what had him losing Iowa or something. I don't remember what the circumstances were. But, you know, we've dealt with this issue before, but not on this level. not with such a consequential midterm election coming up. I mean, if you're off, there you can be off. Polling is not precise in terms of the science. But to be this off and have all these pollsters this far off, maybe I suspect and I'm worried if whether or not bad polling could have an influence on the psyche of voters. Because I'm telling you right now, if I think my candidate's up 20 points, do I really want to go vote in a primary? I don't know. I'm a busy man. Is my answer. And I'm not trying to be a jerk about it. I just think that a lot of people can interpret it that way. And that's a problem. And, you know, I want you to take this in and absorb this, because this midterm election year is that serious, for crying out loud. And I'm just stunned by that part of it. 2 weeks in a row this has happened. Now, there is one other factor. But this should have been picked up by the polling long before, you know, if you have somebody up 20 points after a ton of money. Now, this is what the Democratic Party, this is how corrupt they are. You see what started this weekend with AOC on one of the Sunday programs. And I think ABC, Jonathan Carl, was a fluffy interview. And she's like, oh, no, that was woke 1.0. We didn't really mean all the stuff that we say about defunding the police, eliminating the presidency, the Senate, you know, et cetera. Listen to what she says.
8: Those controversial statements, I'm sure you've seen. I mean, she's, you know, the Thanksgiving dust up. Mm-hmm. She says she doesn't, you know, still believe that. But, you know, the abolished prisons, abolished police, which is also positions that have been taken by a lot of the progressive candidates who have won.
9: Mm-hmm.
8: How do you get around that?
9: Yeah. I mean,
8: those are not positions that are supported by.
9: Right. I mean, I think that a lot of these races, even right now, they'll have a tendency to be nationalized.
8: Yeah.
9: But these races ultimately are local, and all politics are local. My understanding is that that Francesca Hong has made clear her present stances to her electorate.
8: Yeah, she's moved away from a lot
9: of that. She's moved away from it. And I have a local city councilman that has this saying, woke one was crazy.
7: Woke one is crazy. Well, if you look at the DSA website, woke one is still up there, and it's even worse than we thought. And it's all in writing. I'll make a prediction here. Now, notice that the dynamic duo, the fight the oligarchy duo of Grandpa Bernie and AOC, they were in Michigan, you know, championing El Sayed and trying to help him in Michigan. Neither one of them endorsed Francesca. And you have to ask why. And I'm going to make a prediction. The DSA that has on their website in writing, eliminate the Senate, how we choose a president, the judiciary, amnesty for illegals, abolish borders, abolish ICE, defund the Department of War, end all deportation, eliminate cash bail, the wealth tax they want established, the Green New Deal, cradle to grave, womb to tomb, abolish prisons and police and public ownership of most corporations. I'm going to make a prediction. That's all going to come down. Because internal polling is showing the American people are not going to buy this crap. And so what they are going to do is, that was just woke 1.0. I didn't mean defund, dismantle, no bail. It just means they are adopting a new power strategy, which is to lie and use propaganda and misinformation and distortion to garner power in a different way. They're not changing their heart. You can't. How do you go, oh, that was just woke one. I didn't really mean defund this man. I didn't mean open borders. I didn't mean any of the thing. I didn't mean God was non-binary. I mean, of course, it's our father. I didn't mean that there are six genders. I was just talking about people identifying as certain things. And so I was just trying to count them to be inclusive. And they will try to make every excuse imaginable. And so we're now at a point where we've got an information crisis. But how did Abigail Spanberger, she has got into office and did everything she never discussed or talked about or said she would do, and went hardcore radical left in the Commonwealth of Virginia. And everybody's furious. Her poll numbers are in the tank, and people bought into her strategy. What did Joe Biden do in 2020? Hid in the basement. They're just going to go back and purposely, you know, manipulate and not expose themselves for who they were. The one moment Obama had was, spread the wealth around. But this is now going to be a party that evolves into the party of lying. Lying to gain power. Mark my words, one day I'll come on this show. Linda will say hello first, and then I will come in after, and I will say, guess what was taken down from the DSA's website, their platform. That's coming. 800-941-SHAWN if you want to be a part of the program. 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
19: On Monday, the Ninth Circuit Court of Appeals ruled that roughly 2,400 federal lawsuits against Meta, TikTok, Google, and Snap can move forward. Thousands more are lined up in state court. Who's suing? School districts, states, parents, families whose kids suffered real lasting harm, some who lost their children, to algorithms engineered to keep them hooked. These social media companies claimed they could not be sued. The court said, oh, yes, you can. The next trial, it starts tomorrow. Their motto was move fast and break things. The bill for the breakage arrived. And it's billions of dollars. Want the stories that big tech hopes that you'll miss? 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
2: Fox News, I'm John Saucier. President Trump announcing the departure of White House Press Secretary Karoline Leavitt at the end of this month. White House Deputy Chief of Staff for Policy Stephen Miller on Fox says,
3: a mother, a family woman, a press secretary, a patriot, really in every way, an extraordinary person.
2: Leavitt confirming her departure on X, saying after welcoming her second child, she can't balance both the White House and motherhood in the way she wants. The Democratic Socialists of America have gained traction this midterm election season. Texas Congressman Brandon Gill on Fox saying, young people are recognizing a problem and socialism is giving them a false solution.
4: Socialism is trying to, the DSA is trying to sell sort of a bill of goods to fix these problems when in reality, it's these left-wing ideology that has created all of these problems in the first place.
2: In Wisconsin, the DSA had an upset after gubernatorial nominee Francesca Hong lost to David Crowley. 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
6: Overnight tonight, a stray shower is possible. We'll drop down to 65. And then for Thursday, some fog in the morning, rain and a few thunderstorms in the afternoon and evening with high temperatures at 78. I'm meteorologist Carrie Pujol.
7: Right now, it's 77 degrees.
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1: All right, 25 now till the top of the hour. 800-941-SEAN is our number if you want to be a part of the program. You know, the headlines may change. The threats facing Israel in the Middle East, they remain. And, you know, much of the world has moved on, but Israel's still having to fight for their very survival. And all of those families in densely populated areas that have been targeted by Iran and Hezbollah, Hamas, the Houthis, and, you know, all the enemies that surround them. Guess what? Their homes are still, you know, rubble, and they have no home to go back to. They are in need of massive amounts of humanitarian assistance. That's food, water, shelter, clothing, medications, you name it. The elderly have a hard time getting out to the doctor. So the elderly, you know, thank God for the International Fellowship of Christians and Jews. They are providing, you know, mobile medical clinics. Anyway, they're on the ground. They're providing the life-saving aid. They are doing it under very difficult circumstances, but they can't help people without our support. We hope you'll join us in supporting the International Fellowship of Christians and Jews. 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And, you know, one thing I want to pray for is like peace forever in the Middle East. And let's, you know, end all this madness because there's a ton of madness here. Anyway, you can join the International Fellowship of Christians and Jews in this effort to help people in need and provide humanitarian assistance. Please go to their website. They set it up. It's prayifcj.org. One word, prayifcj.org today. All right, 800-941-SEAN if you want to be a part of the program. Have you ever seen polling this bad? You know, I want this audience to understand something because this is critical. You cannot let polls impact your thinking when it comes time for voting. You just can't. You know, the level of which the last three presidential elections that most polling organizations got wrong, the election is spectacular. One of the things the polling groups do that they think they're very clever, if they have an agenda and they lean left, is they will show, you know, a massive lead for this candidate or that candidate, obviously in the hopes of either deflating the motivation of one side or increasing enthusiasm on the part of another party that they support. But it does have an impact on people's psyche and brains. But, you know, when a poll comes out the week of a primary that shows one candidate up by 20 points, that's a big problem to me. And I think it's going to, I only think it's going to get worse. The one thing that these polling companies have in common, with the exceptions of the people that I mentioned, and that is that they never can poll Donald Trump right. They don't poll Donald Trump right. That's why we have very specific pollsters that we allow on this program. By the way, big congratulations, my dear friend, Lindsey Graham. I still can't believe he's gone. His sister, Darlene, placed first by a pretty healthy margin in the Republican primary to fill Lindsey's seat for the 6-year term after his unexpected death. You know, I said this during the memorial. Linda actually gave me a compliment about the eulogy I gave. Eulogies are the hardest things to give. I'm not somebody that ever wants to break down publicly. And do you think that's wrong, Linda? Is that toxic masculinity in me or what is that?
2: I'm a big fan of toxic masculinity, so I don't think I'm the right audience to ask that question to. I'm all for more toxic masculinity. I think we could use a lot more.
1: I don't think you honor the person that you're trying to eulogize if you lose it. Does that make sense?
2: Yes, I agree with you.
1: But on the other hand, it's a normal human reaction. I mean, I've been to plenty of eulogies where people lost it. Plenty. And every single time, I want to go up there and like give the person a hug and tell them it's okay.
2: Listen, and, everybody deals with death differently. You're very stoic. You take it very seriously. It's not something that, you know, anyone enjoys doing, and you kind of just move your way through. Then there's other people who cry from the second they get the news till the person, they're standing at the gravesite. Everybody's different.
1: You know, it's that is 100% true. I mean, I don't know. I mean, I grew up very Catholic family, and I, at a young age, was exposed to these three-day wakes with the coffin open and the person there. That you're right in your observation that people deal with death differently. And, you know, you'd have one group of people in one corner, and they're just telling jokes and having a good... You would think they're having the time of their life, and there's not a dead body in the room that they're looking at. Doesn't mean that they're not hurt and they're not feeling bad about what happened. And then that's what I learned. It is, you can't judge how a person felt about someone in the past based on their reaction, whether they're crying or not crying. Then you have another group of people, at least at a, like an Irish wake. Well, I guess I'm still allowed to make fun of Irish, right? Because I'm Irish. I can't make fun of anyone else these days. But you know what an Irish 7-course meal is, right? And you're
2: indeed,
1: Irish, McLaughlin.
2: Yes,
1: what is
2: I do know.
1: What is it?
2: Six-pack and a potato, baby.
1: Six-pack and a potato. Exactly. But they would have the body laid out for 3 days in a coffin. And then you'd hear some ridiculous comments. Oh, don't you think they look so good?
2: I know.
1: I'd be looking at them. I'm like, what the hell are you talking about? They're dead. They got more makeup than I put on for, you know, for TV, which takes me about 30 seconds every night. I refuse to spend a lot of time on that. I just refuse. And then you got another group of people at an Irish wake, at least ones I went to, just being blunt. And, you know, they are, you know, passing around a bottle of whiskey and taking shots in honor of the dead person. That group's there, too. Then you have the group of wailers. They're just, oh my gosh, inconsolable, nonstop crying. But they're not even the worst. I mean, I understand it. People, again, they all react differently. Then it's, did you ever see this at an Irish wake? People walk up to the coffin and they start touching the dead body and kissing the forehead and the cheek and holding the hand of the dead person.
2: I'm not going to lie to you, boss. I am one of those Catholics. I have done that.
1: You have touched a dead person at a wake?
2: Oh, yeah. I go up and put their hand on, the, you know, typically on on the beads, on the rosary beads, and, you know, say a Hail Mary and potentially an Our Father. And
1: you
2: touched
1: the dead body in the coffin?
2: Yeah, bro.
1: Are you nuts?
2: Paying my respects. No, man. Got to pay your respects.
1: Okay, you're in the weirdo category to me. That is nuts. That is crazy.
2: I am sure if you ask America, there are plenty of people who do this. I am not alone.
1: No. Ethan, would you ever do that? No way.
3: I wouldn't, but I understand why someone might.
1: Why? Why would you touch a dead body? Why would you ever
2: it's
1: do that?
2: It's not a dead it's, body. It's your
3: time,
2: loved one.
3: Yeah, it's the last time they're getting to touch their loved one, even though their soul might have moved on. It's still their body.
1: They're not there anymore. They're in heaven.
2: Or it's not for them. It's for you. You're doing it. That's a selfish moment, you know?
3: It's like
2: it's
3: that,
2: your grandma or whatever.
3: Yeah, it's like that old country song, God Only Cries for the Living, because they're the ones left to carry on. We already know that is what Linda is saying, is this is for her, not for the dead person.
1: You've never touched one, though.
3: I would not know.
1: Yeah. Katie, would you?
4: I have. Yes, I have.
2: Thank you,
1: what
2: Katie.
1: What's wrong with all
2: Clearly,
1: of you?
2: The women on this team are stronger.
4: I mean, it's your family member, you know? It's not a stranger.
1: Well, March will be 30 years since my dad passed. Can you believe that? 30 years. Can't believe it. And so this is all in my head, too, not only because of Lindsay, but because you've watched the movie Heaven is Real, right?
2: I met that whole family in your studio.
1: The Burpo family. Yeah.
2: Incredible family. Incredible story. And it's one
1: incredible
2: of my favorite
1: story.
2: Movies.
1: And anyway, they pieced together that, you know, when he was very, very sick and he had his appendix burst and he was in the hospital. Although he was never officially dead, although one of the people I had on my panel was declared dead for 30 minutes and 45 seconds. Can you believe
2: that's
1: that?
2: That's insane. That's insane.
1: And no brain damage when they brought him back. They were able to bring him back. Crazy. But he, you know, there's when he started talking about like things that a 4-year-old would never know, and he went to heaven and he described sitting in Jesus's lap. his description of God, I'm not going to give it all away. It was like, I was like, wow. And then the guy that told his story, the same thing. The description was exactly the same. When you read these near-death experiences where people that claim they went to heaven and came back, I mean, they see past relatives. Well, you start with the tunnel and your life flashes before your eyes in seconds, and the tunnel and the light. And in some cases, the light versus the darkness in, you know, in one guy's telling a story about how he had to call out the name of Jesus Christ because there was a battle for his soul going on because he had not committed fully in his life. And he knew to do that because he was somewhat agnostic. And then anyway, landed in paradise and got very emotional describing himself meeting Jesus. And, you know, do I believe all of this? Yeah, I believe there's an afterlife. I do believe that. I believe there's heaven. I believe there's hell. And I believe, you know, you better be in the right spot when you die. Period. End of sentence. Don't leave it there. Full stop. Wow. You have freaked me out. I cannot believe
2: clearly,
1: what I just
2: who
1: learned.
2: Knew?
1: Who knew? I'd rather be hanging out with the guys drinking the whiskey, and I don't even like whiskey.
2: I didn't say I didn't do that also. It was just usually after
1: I. Well, maybe
2: my
1: that's
2: respects.
1: What caused you to go, you know, make out with the dead body.
2: Oh, whoa. What is going on?
1: Uncle Joe, going to miss you. Kisses, kissy, kissy.
3: Now, here's a question, only because Sean keeps bringing up his demise. Will you touch his body eventually if that
2: Absolutely
3: happens?
2: Not.
1: Why not? Why would you
2: because it freaks you out. That would be disrespectful to you. That's all I need is you looking down from heaven going, look, she's grabbing my hand.
1: My day has been a mess today. I've had everything that could possibly go wrong today in my life. It's like unbelievable.
2: I hear you. Well, there is an eclipse, you know. The universe is a little wonky today.
1: Is that what's going on?
2: There was a partial eclipse today. Mm-hmm.
1: Oh, did it happen already? Did I miss it?
2: You did.
1: Did you see it?
2: Probably on your cell phone. No, I didn't see it. I was working like everybody else.
1: By the way, John Fetterman just made a vow not to campaign against Republican Senator Dave McCormick.
2: Yeah, but they're good friends. They've been friends a long time.
1: They are. New Siena University poll on New York's governor's race finds that Bruce... I'm going to ask O'Reilly about this. Why is he going to stay in New York? All my accountants for years when I lived there, I've been out years now, you know, said, don't die in New York, whatever you do. The death tax is going to kill you. If you're in the city now and Mamdani gets his death tax, you're dead. Hochul leads the Republican challenger by 10 points, according to this poll. Last poll had it a 4-point race. You know, my fear for Bruce Blakeman. Bruce Blakeman is your last chance, like Hilton's the last chance in California to save California. Bruce Blakeman will be your last shot in New York of saving your state. The problem that I worry about, and I told this to Bruce directly, is I just fear too many people like me left and they're not coming back. I mean, there's more Wall Street firms and banking, you know, banking institutions and finance institutions. Wall Street South is very real. You know, what the doxing of people, you know, with this proposed tax that got shot down by the courts, you know, that have second residences in New York. Well, they're spending money in New York when they go up there. Why would you be against that? They're paying the taxes on whatever. Now you want to go after them and you want to embarrass them. It's unbelievable. Who's going to put up with that? Progressive Senate primary winner Peggy Flanagan threatens violence against ICE. She scored an impressive win in Minnesota's Democratic primary for Senate. Wants to blow up ICE, and after two slayings rattled her state earlier in the year. Let's talk about Donald Trump's out of control ICE force. He said during the victory speech last night, we need to rest in peace, ICE apart, and stop them from terrorizing our community. Well, sorry, we have something called the Constitution, and there is something called the Supremacy Clause, and federal laws are enforced by the federal government. That simple. Todd Blanche, take note. Be launching an investigation because that sounds like violent rhetoric. What do you mean, rest in peace? What does that mean? Like Obama saying, you know, I'll put Mr. Burgess up against Sean Hannity. He'll tear him up. If I was a woke liberal, I would have interpreted that as, you know, him trying to get somebody to beat me up. Anyway. By the way, Caroline Levitt, I just see, has decided. She just had a new baby. I've known Caroline for a long time. This is now her second child. I totally, completely understand. She was a great press secretary. I think she did a really good job. I think it's a very hard job. It's a grind, that job. But anyway, she is going to be departing and will be an outside advisor. I like Caroline a lot. We've been friends a long time. Anyway, I am happy about Darlene Graham, and I think she will win the runoff there in South Carolina. But I'm telling you, one other thing. So I didn't finish the thought earlier. Democrats, what they have been doing is they won't publicly, with the exception of John Fetterman, criticize the real power in their party, the DSA Communist Socialist. However, in the case of why also was it closer in Michigan with El-Sayed, why was it, you know, closer? Why did Francesca Hung lose by 3,000 votes after she was projected to win by 20? Because behind the scenes, the Democratic Party was running smear campaigns and spending tens of millions of dollars, according to my sources on the ground in both Wisconsin and Michigan that have been telling me that, because they wanted them both to lose. They wanted this lady in Minnesota to lose, too. 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I like bricks and mortar. 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
10: All right, when we come back, all things Simple Man Bill O'Reilly, a blockbuster investigative report by John Solomon. 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
2: A massive marriage fraud scheme busted. I'm Lisa Lucera, Fox News. Attorney General Todd Blanche calls it one of the largest marriage fraud prosecutions in U.S. history.
3: The Justice Department today charging 11 people with facilitating fraudulent marriages, allegedly aimed at giving Chinese nationals green cards. Federal prosecutors say some paid upwards of $100,000 to get their papers. Federal prosecutors in New York found instances dating back to 2016, where those allegedly involved in the apparent plot hired attorneys, tax preparers, and marriage officiants to facilitate the sham marriages and submit fraudulent immigration paperwork for citizenship. In total, investigators say they discovered more than 1,000 such marriages.
2: Fox's David Spahn, the former chief financial officer for the Southern Poverty Law Center, is accused of helping funnel more than $1 million in donor funds to a confidential informant to infiltrate a neo-Nazi organization. Heidi Beirich is charged with wire fraud, conspiracy, and other offenses. She did not enter a plea at her initial court appearance today, but was ordered to hand over a passport and appear in court in Alabama, where the organization is based, within the next 2 weeks. White House Press Secretary Karoline Leavitt's leaving her post.
4: President Trump announcing one of my most trusted aides, Karoline Leavitt, will be departing her role at the end of the month so she can spend more time with her beautiful young children and family, a decision I totally understand and respect. Leavitt became the youngest press secretary in history, taking on the role at 27, and later also became the first woman to hold down the demanding job while pregnant.
2: Fox's Jackie Heinrich at the White House. In a social media post, Leavitt says she's incredibly grateful to President Trump for granting her so many extraordinary opportunities. 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
2: A woman is shot and killed in Florida by a sheriff's deputy responding to a domestic disturbance.
8: A 22-year-old woman was shot to death outside a home in Jacksonville, Florida, by a sheriff's deputy responding to calls of a fight between a man and a woman said to be boyfriend and girlfriend. The deputies first encountered the man outside, who told them the woman was inside and armed with a knife. She left the home advancing towards the deputies, refusing to drop the knife when commanded. That's when they shot her. The deceased woman's name is being withheld, but she was charged back in April with battering her boyfriend. In Miami, Eben Brown, Fox News.
2: A small Texas law firm with ties to the Trump administration has turned down a $150 million contract to represent migrant children traveling alone to the U.S. The administration said last week it planned to award the contract to the Burke Law Group, a Houston-based firm with little experience on immigration law. Burke Law Group's founder, Marcella Burke, served as President Trump's first administration as a lawyer with the EPA and the Department of the Interior. Meta is joining forces with building trade unions.
9: Meta is partnering with the North American Building Trades Unions to support skilled trades workers across the country and build AI data centers. The tech giant behind Facebook and Instagram, and the union announcing the Future is for Everyone Fund, designed to grow their investment and scale their efforts together over time. In a joint statement, Meta and the union says they share a commitment to ensuring these workers have real access to the training, credentials, and full-time jobs required for the AI build-out. The North American Building Trades Unions represents 3 million construction workers. Frank Lanza, Fox News.
2: Tropical storm Cristobal has formed in the Atlantic. Forecasters say there are no watches or warnings up yet. I'm Lisa Lacerra. This is Fox News.
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12: Overnight tonight, a stray shower is possible. We'll drop down to 65. And then for Thursday, some fog in the morning, rain and a few thunderstorms in the afternoon and evening with high temperatures at 78. I'm meteorologist Carrie Pujol.
13: Right now, it's 76 degrees.
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0: I have a local city councilman that has this saying, woke one was crazy.
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0: right, Leonard Skinner, Simple Man, that can only mean one thing on this radio program, and that is all things self-proclaimed Simple Man. That means all things Bill O'Reilly, all things Bill O'Reilly. Well, everything's about Bill O'Reilly is at BillO'Reilly.com. Mr. O'Reilly, sir, how are you?
1: You know, I'm holding on to summer.
0: By the way, this year, I'm not talking about like, you know, winter, spring, summer, fall. Your entire year weather-wise in New York has been total crap.
1: Yeah, I don't know where you're reading it, but Hochul's for all the bad weather. I'm blaming Hochul.
0: I would love Bruce Blakeman to win. Do you think he can win? My only fear is nothing to do with Bruce. Bruce would fix New York. I think this may be the last chance for New York. I think California can be fixed as well as if, in fact, they elect the right person there. But I don't know if too many people like me said, I've had enough and have left. And I left years ago. I've been down here years now.
1: I disagree on California. It's never coming back. But New York could be saved because the...
0: You don't think Hilton can win?
1: It doesn't matter if he wins or not. It's the mentality of the voters in California. It's a different mentality there. I'm talking to Daniel Baldwin on my Do It Live long form. And the horror that the entertainment industry has wreaked on people who are non-liberal is unprecedented. We've never seen this in this country. And it's a very untold story. Disney leads the way. I don't know whether you noticed it or not, but Iger used to run Disney, just bought the LA Lakers. Well, you're going to have a whole woke team there. But California's mentality is different than New York is basically a working class state outside of some precincts. Wealthy precincts in the Hamptons and things like
0: that. It's New York City, and it's the five boroughs, and, you know, the population is so large. If you look at a map of how they voted, say, in 2024, it looks like a red state. I mean, it looks mostly red.
1: Right, right. And it is in the mentality-wise. So you and I were brought up here. We know the state as well as anybody. The people here are hardworking people, very ethnic people, traditional people, not in California. That state has been turned around by illegal immigration. That is the big difference. And so,
0: I hate to tell you, but look at, you know, parts of New York has the same exact problem, Bill. New York City has the problem. Parts of Long Island have the problem. I mean, I can name specific towns. I won't name them. Where if you were ever to survey the entire population, you're talking about a lot of illegal immigrants.
1: Well, Franklin Square, your old hometown, has been devastated by illegal migration. But it's not at the level of California. So anyway, the point of view here is that Blakeman could win. He's running ahead of Zeldin, and Zeldin almost did it. But again, it's African-American voters. So 60% of them are supporting Hochul. And I'm trying to figure out, maybe you can help me here, what is in it for you other than these false free promises of a giant government giving you everything? Why would you want to throw in with a totalitarian regime like Hochul Mandami? Why would you want to do that and limit your own personal freedoms? Because that's what the progressive communist movement does. It limits personal freedom. The state dictates everything. Why would African Americans want to do that? I don't know.
0: So remember when Trump ran the first time and he would be speaking to crowds that had predominantly minority. What have you got to lose? Now, you think about it. Where are the worst schools and where's the worst crime in every blue state, blue city, you name it? The worst government run schools are in those cities. New York is one of the worst school systems in the world, especially when you look at predominantly minority neighborhoods. law and order, safety and security, a prerequisite for pursuit of happiness, doesn't exist in a lot of predominantly minority neighborhoods. So to answer your question is, we have seen a shift towards Republicans when it comes to this issue. We have seen a shift when it comes to African Americans, Hispanic Americans, Asian Americans, when it comes to this issue. Donald Trump cleaned up Washington, D.C. I got to give a Democratic mayor, Muriel Bowser, credit because she wanted her city cleaned up and she cooperated. It happened, I believe, what was it, Memphis, Tennessee? Same thing. Other states reject it. Look at Minnesota. Look at the vote in Minnesota last night. And they never care about the people that are shot and killed in Chicago or Los Angeles or any big city in any blue state. So I think that there is a possibility for a shift. I don't know the answer why. I can only tell you that it is sad because we are capable of so much better. I'm going to give you numbers because you're a friend of mine and I know you can handle this. And it's simple math. Do you know New York City with a population of, what, 9 million, a little under 9 million people, that their budget, as proposed by Zoran Marxist Kami Mamdani, for 9 million people with the worst law and order, worst quality of life, they can't even pick up the garbage right. I think they have 9 rats for every one individual that lives in that city, that New York City's budget is billions and billions of dollars larger than the entire state of Florida. It's mind-numbing to me. How is that possible, Bill? How did New Yorkers allow that to happen?
1: Unions, primarily. And you got to watch the Gators down in Florida if you're going to the, you know, so just to keep your eye out. My book, Confronting America, What Has to Change, comes out September 15th. And the reason that New York City's education system, which serves the minority children, because the wealthier people go to private school. All right. The reason it's collapsed is truancy, that the New York City authorities will not enforce children going to school, so they don't go. And no one is watching it or complaining about it. And that's why it happened. There's always a reason behind this. And it always comes back to will. And, you know, will to help the kids. There is no will in New York City to help the kids. And what gets me is that Hochul is tied into all of this. She hasn't done one improvement that I can see. Mandani's gone. I mean, if you're going to discuss Mandani, it's like...
0: I think Hochul, I don't think she's particularly bright, Bill. I don't. She reminds me of Kamala.
1: She can read the stats.
0: But she's going to do whatever Mamdani demands because she needs his endorsement or fears she will lose power.
1: Well, it's Heasty that runs the state, Carl Heasty. She doesn't deal with Mamdani. Heasty does. But it's a corrupt state. There's no doubt about it. And when you have responsibility, like you do have in Florida and Texas, Tennessee, other states, where if you don't go to school, the parents get in trouble. All right. The parents are all, you don't have that in the blue states. And there's one more thing I want to bring up to you. And I hope it's not too controversial for the Hannity radio program.
0: Oh, yeah. You know, we avoid controversy like crazy, Bill.
1: Did you see this bill Healy signed in Massachusetts that now you can kill a baby up to birthing?
0: I did see it. It makes me sick to my stomach. I did a podcast yesterday. Did you ever see the movie Heaven is Real? You ever read the book? Okay, it's about... Bill, please watch it. It is so inspiring. It's amazing. And I had people near-death experience. I had an expert... I had two people that experienced it, and they saw Jesus, they saw God, they saw angels, they felt a peace they never had before in their life, they saw loved ones that had passed prior to them, beauty, colors that don't exist in this world, but exist up there in paradise. I bring this up because you were asking me...
1: Is what?
0: All right, so one of the things that Chris Burke, what this young man that went to heaven His last name is Burpo, okay? And one of the things he saw was a sister. He's only 4 years old when he went to heaven. Well, a sister that was miscarried after 2 months by the mother. And he described it in detail. He described in detail his father's grandfather, who came up to him and introduced himself in heaven, in paradise. And it was so amazing to listen to that. What does that say? That life begins at conception, at least in God's eyes.
1: Take out the politics of it. So there are six nations in the world, six, that allow abortions at birth. That's it.
0: Called infanticide, Bill. Yep. Let's call it what it is.
1: So
0: that child is capable of living on its own outside the womb.
1: There should be an exception to if the mother will die, but they always slip in, and so did Healy, the health of the mother, which could be a panic attack. But what I'm trying to link is this extremism on the left to these horrifying decisions that are now literally life and death. And if you think, anybody listening to us now, that the liberal progressive point of view is in any way humanitarian, you are blanking nuts, because it brings suffering after suffering, and now it brings death in Massachusetts to a helpless baby. And, you know, Maura Healy has to be an atheist. I don't know whether she is or isn't, but she has to be, because she
0: doesn't have a heart, a conscience, or a soul. That is infanticide. You are killing a baby that can live on its own outside the mother's womb. No other way to put it, Bill. If you say, well, it's not viable, whatever it is, okay, that's a very different argument in my view. I don't agree with a lot of people. I think there's so many other alternatives. And by the way, not the least of which is if you don't want to get pregnant, take precautions. I mean, let's start with individual responsibility, but nobody ever wants to talk about that.
1: Well, medical science can pinpoint now the journey of the fetus, so there's no excuse.
0: 18 days after conception, the heart is beating.
1: Right. So medical science, the advancements in birthing are unbelievable, and people know what the status is. Women know, the doctors know, when the birth happens. But if Maura Healy were to run tomorrow in Massachusetts, she'd win.
0: You don't think Gavin Newsom would win if he was running for governor of California again?
1: This is pretty blatant here, Hannity. This is a black and white issue now. We're not talking a budget. We're not talking hypocrisy. We're talking a human being, the governor of Massachusetts, signing a piece of paper saying, you want to kill your baby? When the baby is birthed, you can.
0: Bill, there's people that have taken it further. You know, remember the tape that came out? Well, if you after the baby's born, we can have a discussion with the parents, and then they can decide.
1: Yeah.
0: That baby's been born at that point. I mean, why don't we call that for what it is, like first-degree murder? I mean, that's insane. People, I don't know. I mean, you know, it's sort of like the trans issue, men and women's sports issue. It's like, eliminate the presidency, the Senate, and the judiciary, and amnesty for illegals, and no borders, no ICE, defund the Department of War, end all deportations, and cash bail, abolish prisons, police, a Green New Deal, the wealth tax, etc. This is now the party that's taken over by the lunatics. It's crazy. All things Bill O'Reilly, BillO'Reilly.com. Bill, listen, do have a great couple of days off when you take it. I think we will hear from you next week. We appreciate you being on, as always. Thank you.
1: All right. Thanks for having me.
2: Quick break. Right back. We'll continue on the other side.
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13: The other driver failed to yield at the flashing yellow light and pulled out in front of me, and there was a T-bone collision. I called Hensley, and they were fantastic. They handled everything, and I was able to focus on my healing. It happens. Hire Hensley.
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0: 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You've been waiting years. 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Oh, I need to get insurances. All right, let's get the insurances. 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
1: The Congress and the Senate needs to pay the price, not you. 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This was supposed to be a job that everybody's like, oh, crap. All right, I'll go to Washington. I'll do it. Somebody's got to do it. That's who we want. That's not who we're getting. We're getting psychopaths.
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3: Fox News, I'm Roxanne Evans. White House Press Secretary Caroline Leavitt is leaving her position at the end of the month. She plans to spend more time with her family. Talks between the U.S. and Iran to reopen the Strait of Hormuz appear to be stalled. The president says the U.S. is in total control of the strait.
4: We do know the head of Iran's Supreme National Security Council said Tuesday the strait would not reopen until the United States meets all Iranian conditions. This includes unfreezing assets, giving compensation, and ending the war.
3: Fox's Trey Yingst. Primary voters made their choices. In Wisconsin, David Crowley got a razor-thin win in the Democratic governor's race. He'll face Republican Tom Tiffany. And in South Carolina, Darlene Graham and Ralph Norman head for a U.S. Senate runoff in August. 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
2: Now, from the Glass Doctor of Indiana Weather Center, here's your Storm Alert weather forecast.
6: Overnight tonight, a stray shower is possible. We'll drop down to 65. And then for Thursday, some fog in the morning, rain and a few thunderstorms in the afternoon and evening with high temperatures at 78. I'm meteorologist Carrie Pujol.
7: Right now it's 75 degrees.
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1: All right, 25 now till the top of the hour, 800-941-SEAN, if you want to be a part of the program. All right, our friends at Sig Sauer, great company. 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When you buy any new P365 pistol, you will get a free Sig Sauer everyday carry flashlight, which I carry every day. 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Right now, when you buy the number one concealed carry pistol in the country, you will get that for free. All right. Now, look, it's summertime. You're outdoors more. Greater chance that you might run into somebody that does not have great intentions. God forbid. You don't want to be a victim. Anyway, all Sig Sauer made in America, all of them. Half the labor force is retired military. Now, Sig Sauer is our proud partner with the U.S. military. Sig Sauer is the official sidearm of all branches of the U.S. military. I personally have the M17 pistol, the same one carried by our brave men and women that defend freedom all around the world. Now, the P365 is the number one concealed carry pistol in the country today. We are a Sig Sauer family on the Sean Hannity Show. I have a ton. Sweet Baby has a ton. And Linda has something known as the P365 Rose Special Edition. You want to explain what the Rose Special Edition is? I never inquired about, can I have the Rose Special Edition, please?
2: 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This Rose Special Edition, I was just talking to leadership over at Sig Sauer yesterday. They have a whole Facebook group. They have Rose Retreats. They've got all these awesome chicks hanging out with their beautiful guns, learning self-defense. Like, it is beyond, man. I'm checking all this stuff out.
1: Why do I think that would be very scary for me to show up to? I don't know. 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Anyway, buy any new P365 pistol, you get the free Sig Sauer Everyday Carry Flashlight. 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It's simple. 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All right. You've been very patient. Let's get to our busy, busy telephones, shall we? Let us say hi to Susan in Texas. Susan, hi. How are you? Glad you called.
3: Hi. I'm fine.
1: Glad you called. What's on your mind today?
3: Well, I was listening to you yesterday, and you were talking about the governor wannabe in Wisconsin, and I thought that since Thanksgiving is her favorite holiday, that we should send her some turkeys.
1: You mean like a consolation prize?
3: Yeah. And make her...
1: Because she lost. Okay, what's the consolation prize?
3: Turkey.
1: You want me to send her turkey? Send her a turkey to cook. She claims to be a good cook. I'm sorry, but my master built Butterball turkey fryer will beat anything she can even dream of cooking in terms of a turkey. Nobody beats my turkey. My turkey is the best, the juiciest, the most delicious. And I've got a special recipe that I use. You know, imagine, you know, how like you baste the turkey and it's like the dumbest thing in the world because you put the liquid on top of the turkey that's in the oven and it just rolls off it like water off a duck's back, right? You know what I'm talking about?
3: Yes.
1: And the beauty is when you have the master-built Butterball turkey fryer, you know, you inject it, the internal, you inject it, and I'm not going to give away my secret sauce because it makes it taste. Every bite of that turkey is so juicy. You don't even need gravy. Let's put it that way. You know, the reason most people pour a ton of gravy on turkey is because when it comes out of the oven, basting or no basting, it's dry. And it's like, ugh. I don't like dry meat. You know, one of the keys to cooking good ribs and cooking good steaks and cooking, you know, great pork chops or whatever you happen to be cooking is moisture. I get my moisture, for example, when I do everyday cooking, steaks or pork chops or pork ribs or even a hamburger. You spray it with a lot of avocado oil or olive oil. Just spray it. All right, Susan, we appreciate you. God bless Texas. Rick in Rochester, New York. Rick, how are you? Glad you call.
4: Hi, Sean. Hey, thanks for taking the call. A longtime listener. And I don't know if you realize how much you help save some of us New Yorkers with what's going on in New York City. And then in Albany, you help us get through some of the days from the real upstate area in Rochester. Anyways, I was calling to just some of the stuff about protecting our athletes, you know, what we're seeing in the WNBA and these wicked, vicious hits. It reminded me, my son played football at Dartmouth College when Buddy Tevens was the coach. God rest his soul. He died tragically a couple years ago in a bike accident. But it got so bad, he realized so many of his players were getting concussive injuries. He testified in front of Congress. He changed all the rules throughout the Ivy League where they finally adopted his beliefs that, no, we're not going to hit all at all during the week and save it just for the weekends in hopes to reduce the number of injuries. I don't know if a lot of our country is aware, but I think this coming year, the NCAA is going to be starting women's flag football as an actual sport. And right now throughout the country, there's young girls teams, elementary school through high school, that are forming flag football teams. If they don't control even the flag football settings where they allow people to get whacked across the neck and the head and driven to the ground, those are the things that our kids are going to get seriously injured. And I think Buddy Teven said it well one time when he was coaching and came out. He spoke to Congress. He said, look, I love the game, but I love my players more. And I think we're at that crossroads with what we're seeing on the internet and the TV with the WNBA and some of these other major. This weekend, a lot of people don't know, in Dusseldorf, Germany, the flag football competitions, men's and women's international competitions, and the top several teams make it to the 2028 Olympics. So there you have, again, a higher level of sports for, say, our female competitors. And to see this type of violence going on, even within a basketball setting, it's not gladiators. You know, it's the control needs to be there. And so anyways, I just wanted to pass that along. And again, thanks for what you do.
1: All right. I appreciate it, man. Thank you. And good luck in Rochester. I mean, I'm praying for New York that you elect Bruce Blakeman. He'll do a great job for upstate, especially with liquefied natural gas. It's the single easiest solution to get New York out of the financial mess it's in and to lower taxes and to really get things back together. Linda, we've talked a lot about this WNBA thing, that clothesline foul against Sophie Cunningham. It was awful by this girl, Carrington. But what was worse is, to me, the coach of the Indiana Fever. Let's go. The coach, well, you're not going to get a free layup if you're playing Miss Carrington. And, you know, I thought they made the right call. She didn't defend Sophie. Now she's saying, to her critics to go to hell. Listen.
5: We are united. We are connected. We will not be divided. Every day these women put their on the line. Every day. When they go low, we go high. Love will win. Grace will win. Humility will win, and kindness will win. I stand by them. I will always stand by them. Everybody else can go to hell.
1: Everybody else can go to hell. So the only reason I think, my belief and my interpretation, she's doing this is because she was criticized and people want her out as the coach for not standing up for her player. Linda, you agree with me on this, even though you're not a sports person? Maybe Ethan should weigh in.
2: Well, this isn't sports. It's politics. But by all means, have everybody else weigh in. That's fine with me.
1: No. Well, do you have any thoughts? New York thoughts?
2: I have a lot of thoughts. But unfortunately, the one thing that this doesn't have anything to do with is sports. This entire episode is not about sports. It's about politics. You know, they keep saying the WNBA will not be used as a pawn in the political game. What they don't realize is they walked into the political game the second that they allowed men pretending to be women to play against biological women. It's wrong and it's dangerous. Now they're having a hard time dealing with these women who are attacking Caitlin Clark and Sophie Cunningham. There's clearly a race issue. There's clearly a tension on the court. They are being completely and totally isolated and attacked on the regular. And people like Katie will tell me, oh, well, it's a very, you know, aggressive sport. The WNBA is definitely more aggressive and so on and so forth. I'm like, oh, I hear you. Okay, fine. But this isn't aggressive. This is targeting. This isn't everybody hitting everybody. This is going after somebody because you don't like what they say, what they stand for, or what they look like on the court. Period. End of sentence.
1: Yeah. Anyone have any different thought than that, Ethan?
6: I think, honestly, Linda and you are two of the two people that can speak to this because you both have daughters that are playing sports. And no matter what the sport is, this affects them. This is going to affect Linda's daughter. This is going to affect your daughter because both of them play sports. And it's their safety that matters most. It's not the game. It's the safety.
1: That's a big safety issue. All right, to our busy phones. Mary, Nevada, next, Sean Hannity Show. What's up, Mary? What's going on out there?
7: Hi, thanks for taking my call. Actually, I just wanted to call to say that I caught the Oliver Larkin interview the other night.
1: Yes, ma'am.
7: You presented a master class. It was awesome. You did not let up, and I was so proud of you. And I have to say, you and Donald Trump are always right. And I never waver in my support for either one of you. And you just made me proud. Just so proud.
1: You know, I've been doing a lot more with these DSA candidates just to expose them. I mean, the fact that, you know, I finished the radio interview at Larkin, I seem like a nice guy. I don't have anything against him. I just think his positions are insane. But, you know, when I finish with, so you believe in to each according to their need and from each according to their ability. Yeah, I agree with that. And I'm like, you know who said that first? And he goes, I don't. But I'm sure you're going to tell me. I said, yeah, that would be Karl Marx. They're Marxists.
7: Silent after that. He said nothing.
1: What do you say to that? I mean, it's kind of a checkmate moment in my mind.
7: I thought it was great. And he could not defend his position at all. And I loved the how much of $100,000 should you be able to keep? And he just could not.
1: They don't want to. They can answer. They don't want to because the answer is as much as they can, all of it, if they possibly could. That's why they don't want to answer it. That's what, right. You know, why is AOC saying, oh, no, defund the police, this and that. Oh, that was all woke 1.0. We don't really believe that because their internal polling is showing it's killing them in terms of the upcoming midterms. That's the only reason they're changing. The only one.
7: It's obvious.
1: No other reason.
7: No.
1: God bless you, Mary. Where do you live in out west?
7: Sparks, Nevada.
1: Oh, I've been there. I know where that is.
7: Really?
1: All right.
7: It's just a little community.
1: Oh, well, God bless you. And God bless everyone there. Nice out there. It's a whole different terrain than what I'm used to. I like water. So that's why I'm in the perfect state for me. All right, quick break, right back to our busy phones. Our toll-free number is 800-941-SEAN if you want to be a part of the program.
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0: All right, let's get back to our phones. Our number's toll free. It's 800-941-SEAN if you want to join us. Let us say hello to Doug in Texas. God bless Texas. Doug, what's happening?
1: Hi, Sean. How are you?
0: I'm good. How are you? You don't sound like you're from Texas, dude. You sound like you're from New York.
1: I am from New York, and I was going to say to Linda, don't ever lose that accent. It's awesome. I'm never going to lose my accent. So
0: everywhere you go in Texas, let me guess, where in New York are you from? How many people ask you that?
1: I get busted all the time.
0: That's funny. All right, you have about a minute. I won't take any more of your time. What's on your mind?
1: Yeah, and I'm going to move fast because I really want to get this in here, and I really would love to hear your opinion. The first thing is, one, you and I are classmates from an old alumni, and I'm not going to mention, but I will say, because of that, you notice how...
0: Was it grammar school, high school, or college?
1: Well, grammar school.
0: What? Oh, you went to, I don't mind saying it. We went to Sacred Heart in Hempstead, Long Island. Were you older than me, younger than me?
1: Older. I was in your sister's class.
0: Oh, wow. I know that class really well. I'm gonna tell my sister you called.
1: So my point is, with this, is that when you think about it, the discipline that we learned in that school, how many successful people came out, including yourself, and I like to think of myself, and I think that's what kids are missing today. But the meat of my call here is, though, I went to St. John's University. I'm a retired New York fireman. During my off shifts, I went to St. John's University, got my undergraduate, and got my Juris Doctorate. In both cases, I took an oath to uphold the Constitution of the United States. When you went to court, you take an oath. And if you violated that oath, you were punished. So if you were in the fire department, you violated your oath, you either were dismissed or you were punished. If you took an oath of office,

0: and you take an oath, you could either go to jail or even worse. So if these guys who are running on this socialist platform are taking an oath and they're clearly violating because they're not upholding, they're dismantling, how is it that it's not easier to get these guys out of office? Like to start in.
1: Well, let me say this only because of the constraints of time, and I can't wait to write my sister and tell her that you called. I'm sure she knows who you are.
0: I'm sure.
1: And I'm just going to say this. Here's my prediction. The DSA platform, everything that I list every day, is going to be at some point taken down. I will come on this program and say, I told you, they're going to take it down, not because they don't believe it, because they're hiding who they are. And it's not going to work for them electorally. So they are willing to adopt the policy of lying to win power. Mark my words. I don't think I'm wrong. I learned a lot in Sacred Heart. Okay.
0: Yeah.
1: Doug, I just have to run because I got to take a break. But listen, call back again, and I will be telling my sister you checked in with us, okay?
0: Thanks, Sean.
1: She's doing great. I love my sister. I wish she loved me a little less. She's too obsessed with my health. Don't you think, Linda?
2: I think that she would tell you the same thing that I tell you, which is that you need a clock.
1: All right, listen, Pure Talk, only wireless company to receive 5 stars in every category, coverage, support, value, data, and you deserve 5-star wireless treatment. 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